0: and demilitarizing. Authorities say about 5,000 homes have been evacuated and about 600 homes, businesses, and other buildings have been destroyed by wildfires that remain uncontained today. Fox's Sarah Allegra in Spokane.
1: The Old Trail Fire, which is the damaged year, 3,461 acres burned against 0% containment. For the Autumn Lane Fire, just around 3,000 acres. That is another fire that is burning just to the northwest of us. That's at 0% containment. And to the east of this area, there's the Fairview Fire, 914 acres burn, containment 0%. We know 900 resources have been deployed throughout the area to mend these flames.
0: No deaths reported from the fires. Officials say at least one of them was sparked by lightning. Washington under a state of emergency. At least 14 people are dead in northwest Pakistan. Five of them reported to be police officers after a suicide bomber struck an anti-military rally. More than two dozen were hurt. 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
2: Edens inbound from Lake Cook to Montrose, 15 minutes and 15 out. The Kennedy inbound from O'Hare to the Burn, 40 minutes and 35 out. The Eisenhower inbound from Moult to the Post Office, 15 minutes and 20 out. The Stevenson inbound from the Tri-State to DuSable Lakeshore Drive, 15 minutes and 20 minutes outbound. The Dan Ryan inbound from 95th to the Burn, 25 minutes and 12 out. I-57 inbound from I-80 to the Dan Ryan, 12 minutes and 12 out. The Bishop Ford inbound from 80-94 to the Dan Ryan, 12 minutes and 25 outbound. Flooding in the construction area near Sibley Boulevard has traffic stop and go as you approach 130th Street. From the WLSAM 890 Traffic Center, I'm Kat with the next update in 30 minutes.
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9: Welcome again to another episode of Show and Tell. I'm your host, Andrea Darlis. So happy to have you with us today. This week on the program, The Outsiders returns to the stage in Chicago. The Odyssey on the big screen at theaters all across the world. We'll talk to one of the stars, a true Greek American. Australian Pink Floyd flies into Aurora, and the F1 Arcade soon to open, the first of its kind in Chicago in River North. First up, The Outsiders taking Chicago by storm. I'll talk to one of the stars of the show, Nolan White, who plays Ponyboy Curtis, about this epic story about the complexities of brotherhood, friendship, and self-discovery. Next up, The Odyssey is the hottest film in the world right now, and I'll talk to one of the stars of the movie, Greek-American actress and singer Angelina Alexson. Angelina talks to me about being cast in this epic film and what it means to be in her first major motion picture. Then a show you don't want to miss, the most epic Pink Floyd tribute band, the Australian Pink Floyd Show, coming to River Edge Park in Aurora on August 21st. I'll talk to the lead singer Chris Barnes about the show, which features a collection of the greatest hits from every era of the classic Pink Floyd catalog. Chris also talks to me about his love for the Chicago Bears and Soldier Field. Finally, the F1 Arcade Chicago races into River North on August 14th. I'll talk to the Vice President of Launch Strategy, Liz Norris, about this one-of-a-kind venue featuring 61 F1 racing simulators, in addition to world-class food and drinks and a rooftop view at the old Rock Bottom Brewery building at State and Grand. So without further ado, let's get started and go to Broadway in Chicago's The Outsiders and the star of the show, Nolan White.
10: We are so thrilled. The Outsiders coming back to Chicago for a limited run. I am so thrilled to have one of the stars of The Outsiders, Nolan White, who plays Ponyboy Curtis, on the program with us. Nolan, welcome.
11: Thank you so much for having me, Andrea. It's a pleasure to be coming back to Chicago.
10: Well, let's start with that. You guys are coming back. I mean, the first time around, sold out shows, huge hype. I told you personally, I can't wait to see it because I was out of town the first time you were here. But what is your vibe coming back to Chicago, knowing that you're just, you know, you're going to be in great hands with our audiences here?
11: Oh, man, I'm so stoked to be coming back to such a cool city. I mean, the audiences were electric every night we were performing there. And especially coming off of a 6-week stay in Chicago, it's going to be good to, you know, be back in a familiar place. 6-week stay in Toronto.
10: Is it hard when you're traveling? I mean, you're kind of getting adjusted to a city. I know you're performing like 8 shows a week and you have one day off, maybe a Monday. So you don't really get to take advantage of the city, but the city that you're performing in. But is that kind of tough when, you know, you establish a little bit of a residency there and then you got to boom, pick up and leave for Chicago and you're only here for 2 weeks?
11: Well, yeah, there are ups and downs. I love personally, you know, moving around a lot and, you know, getting to explore a new city every week or every 2 weeks. So, but with Toronto, it's also pretty cool just to get to familiarize yourself with a place. But it's definitely going to be hard packing up and leaving here with all my new coffee spots I figured out.
10: You know, Chicago is compared to Toronto a lot, just with our neighborhoods and, you know, the Greek town's a great area. When you were here the last time, what did you like so much that you have to do when you're here again?
11: Well, definitely the lakefront. And also probably, I love hitting the museums. You know, I have a lot of good museums in town, so I'll definitely be visiting some of those again.
10: Let's talk a little bit about The Outsiders. Many of us, you know, of a certain generation, we'll just say Gen X, know The Outsiders from the book, the Hinton book, and the iconic movie, and you've brought it to the stage. What was that like, kind of transforming that and making it your own as a cast?
11: It was a really cool process getting to work with the original Broadway creative team and kind of discovering how to pave our own way, but also, you know, pay respect to such an iconic book and such iconic characters. Specifically for Ponyboy, I wanted to make sure that I kept a lot of that, you know, sense of being the youngest greaser and, you know, growing up a little bit throughout the course of the story. And keeping that sense of like innocence. That's my main thought. Yeah.
10: I know it's set in the past, obviously, when there's greasers and so it's just, do you find a lot of these themes resonate today? Like a lot of the themes from The Outsiders could be, you know, art imitating life or vice versa.
11: Yeah. I mean, I think that the themes of the story, one of the reasons that it's so impactful for every generation is that the themes are pretty universal, even though it takes place in 1967. A lot of what is said can be applied to today's youth.
10: Nolan, when people see this, you know, and you're probably attracting a new generation to The Outsiders as well, too. What do you want audiences to take away, a message that you want them to take away from The Outsiders once they see this performance?
11: I think one of the main things is just to dare to be yourself, even if that sets you apart from the crowd a little bit. You know, follow what you're passionate about. You know, you only got one chance to be you. So might as well do it while you got the time.
10: I absolutely love that. Tell me about your cast. I hear great things about your cast and how the camaraderie on stage really kind of transpires into the audience too.
11: Yeah, it's been the honor of my life getting to, you know, travel the country with this cast. It really is like a family on and off stage. Like Bunnell is like my best friend on tour, and Corbin and Travis feel like my brothers at times, and it's just so cool. Like, even if there is a lot of, you know, hatred between the greasers and socias on stage, we are best friends off stage and we hang out all the time.
10: You know, and that was my question to you too, as an actor, is it hard when you're with your buddies and your friends, you know, and then you get on stage and your rivals? Does that make it a little more challenging, or does it make it easier because you guys are buddies?
11: It makes it easier, honestly. It's fun getting to, like, you know, be enemies with your friends on stage. Like Bob, the like kind of leader, so who like totally beats me up like twice in the first act. Like we are so close, and it's just fun getting to do that on stage. And it's fun getting to do it with someone you trust. So it actually really helps.
10: That makes a lot of sense that you have to be vulnerable like that with someone you trust, you know, like a friend.
11: Yes.
10: So I love hearing that, Nolan. Now you're kind of a Midwest guy too. You were a Big Ten guy for a while, University of Michigan. So that's cool. You're going to have a lot of Midwesterners in the audience, which is cool. Do you notice that Chicagoans love their theater?
11: Absolutely. Like I knew that coming into the first couple weeks in Chicago is that it's like the second biggest city for theater other than New York. And I mean, it's its own bustling theater scene. And it's super, super cool.
10: I can't thank you enough for your time. And most important question I got to leave you with. Now, your bio says you love new sushi and ramen spots in Chicago.
11: Yes.
10: Where do you have to go before you leave when you're in town?
11: Ooh, I don't know, actually. I'm going to do some research before I hit town again.
10: I'll tell you, Monteverde is really good for ramen.
11: Monteverde
10: is really good. It's pasta, but they have great ramen. Which I found that out kind of surprisingly. I went in for pasta. I'm like, oh my God, they have great ramen here. That's awesome. I should be asking you for recs because you're kind of the sushi aficionado. Nolan, you're a delight. Tell everybody else who should come see The Outsiders. I want you to have the final word.
11: Who should come see The Outsiders? Anyone who likes, you know, big action set pieces, deep emotional moments. It's a story of brotherhood. So, I mean, if you have... Really, if you love a good cry, come see The Outsiders. I think it has a little bit of something for everybody, so I can't give you a reason not to come see The Outsiders.
10: I love that. I hear there's a cool rain scene, too. I'm not going to give anything away, but I hear there's like a good use of it.
11: There is some rain.
10: Yeah. Awesome. Nolan, you're just so much fun. Thank you. Thank you for your time. Nolan White playing Pony Boy Curtis in The Outsiders in Chicago, August 4th through the 16th. Get your tickets at BroadwayInChicago.com. Our friends there. Nolan, thank you so much.
11: It's my pleasure.
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13: A better life with Dr. Sanjay Gupta.
14: How often do you stop to wonder whether you should share something that's revealing, maybe even embarrassing, with a partner, a friend, or even your boss? In her new book called Revealing, The Underrated Power of Oversharing, behavioral scientist Leslie John says doing just that can help you deepen relationships that are vital to your life. We need people to trust us in order to get things like love, friendship, and career success. That's what she told us. When you make yourself vulnerable by revealing something sensitive, it does make other people trust you. In turn, when you ask someone to reveal something about themselves, showing that interest will generally lead someone to like you more. Why? Because people like to be asked about themselves, she says. It also signals that they are discriminating and choosy, but in a good way. I'm Dr. Sanjay Gupta, helping you live a better life.
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10: One of the hottest movies of the summer, if not the hottest movie of the year, The Odyssey, is now playing all across the world in theaters. And I am so thrilled to have a true Greek, one of my sisters, Greek-American pop singer, songwriter, producer, and actress Angelina Alexson makes her feature film debut in The Odyssey. She's on the program with us. Welcome, Angelina.
19: Thank you. Thank you so much for having me.
10: Now, when the producers of Hollywood said, we're going to make The Odyssey, are you thinking, okay, good, I need to have a role in this so I can really instill some of the true Greek classic into it? What's going through your mind when you got this the call saying you're in?
19: When I submitted for some acting opportunities, when I was accepted for this one, I didn't know that this was related to The Odyssey.
10: Yeah.
19: They had a different nickname for this project. So last summer when I worked in LA regarding these acting gigs, I had no idea. We went to the fittings, and then I realized it was about The Odyssey when I was on the set. So I had no idea that we were filming this. And then Anne Hathaway walks in, Matt Damon walks in. So we filmed basically that bow arrow scene, and it was interesting. Yeah.
10: at any point, Angelina, were they saying to you, okay, Angelina, what do we do here? How do we pronounce this? Did they kind of turn to you as the expert on the set?
19: No, not really.
10: No.
19: I mean, the casting agency knew I was Greek, but I wouldn't like discuss with everybody. You know, I'm very professional. I'm not going to go there.
10: Yeah.
19: Yeah, I'm Greek, you know.
10: Right, right.
19: But it was really interesting seeing Christopher Nolan up close, working so dedicated in his craft and everything, and seeing the IMAX camera up close. It was really cool seeing how they work on this. And this was my first time ever working on a feature film like in this magnitude. I really wanted to see how everything works. And that was basically my first experience. And I really walked in deep water right there.
10: What a great feature film debut. Tell me about this. Tell me about from the first day that you walked on set all through the process. What was it like for you and your experience?
19: Well, I mean, since a step for me to kind of learn. I was expecting basically to see a dialogue and everything, but it was just a scene of like showcasing the bow arrow, and we're basically, you know, I was just basically expecting to see more, but I didn't see much. We basically just walked into this fiery, atmospheric type of set. It was really cool, and that was the main set that they used anyway throughout the movie. And but it was just a very short time that we basically were in there for that scene. And of course, Tom Holland walked in anyway, but he wasn't in that scene, but he was just there. I was just basically wanted to see how, you know, a dialogue, you know, how the actors interact like that. It was just a very short time, but we're still there for many hours, of course, you know, for this specific filming and all that.
10: Tell me about your journey. You're born in Thessaloniki. When you came to the United States, I know you divide your time now, as you said, between LA and Las Vegas, but tell me about your journey from Greece to America.
19: Yeah, it was interesting, you know, being raised in Europe, because I also lived a little in Spain. And then I, very young, I came to New York to pursue music. It's just a different experience. The education system is also different. We learn a lot about Greek history and seeing Greek, you know, different languages. I had a good foundational education on the different languages. And of course, I really like learning basically different languages like Spanish. I learned my own. When I came to New York, I basically tried to focus just on music, what I really wanted to do, and all the arts.
10: How many languages do you speak?
19: Well, technically four.
10: Okay.
19: But I can do different accents. I understand, you know, more than what I speak.
10: Yeah.
19: Because I speak four, but I understand five to six. And and of course, I can sing in nine languages. I can do different accents as well. Also having done some theater, it helped me also for my singing as well, for breathing exercises, different techniques that we had. So this really has helped me into singing.
10: You've had such critical success at such a young age, too?
19: Thank you. Well, it all starts with an idea. You had to make sure you think. It's always about thinking this idea of how you can really stand out in front of millions of people trying to really, pop on your feed, so you have to really come up with a viral idea to showcase your skills. Okay, I could have easily basically done just cover, videos of me singing different, but I was like, okay, let me do, I know my skills, I can do impressions as well. So I came up with this, the female version of One Girl, 15 Voices. I started with that first viral idea that really hit like crazy worldwide and millions of views. And that's basically what initially put me on the map of major press, earned press, basically, that I basically didn't send PR press releases and stuff to get some recognition. And not, it's everything starts with an idea. Everything is the brain, how you, even for me, even to come to America, such a big country, to come here and pursue music and all that is just crazy. Started from zero and creating something. So yeah, I always try to tell everybody, don't be afraid. Just let the fears back and do your thing. Do what you really want to and believe in it.
10: Most of us in Greek culture, we know the Odyssey. Many of us who are non-Greek have read it in school. So what were your final thoughts on bringing this epic poem and story to the masses?
19: For sure. Well, of course, it was exciting to participate in a small way in Nolan's Odyssey, especially as someone who grew up in Greece with a deep appreciation for Homer and classical literature. But for me, the bigger takeaway is that every artist is living their own Odyssey. I just want to take it there. As artists, we rarely know which opportunity will change our lives. One day you're performing a show, next day you're auditioning. There's no map. You just keep moving forward. So the real Odyssey, to take it metaphorically, it's our own journey toward becoming who we're meant to be. So Nolan really took it to a global level.
10: Or do you want to continue acting more, singing more, or just doing it all?
19: Yeah, sure. It would be a healthy balance of combining all the arts, singing, acting. It's just different ways of expressing yourself so creatively. So, yeah, absolutely.
10: Well, you are so much fun to talk to. Angelina Alex, and give out your social sites too, because your social media is fantastic and you drop a lot of songs on there too. And I want people to be able to go on your social media sites and check out your new works too.
19: For sure. It's Angelina_Alexson.
10: Nice and easy, right? And please go see the Odyssey. See Angelina in the Odyssey. We'll see you on the big screen and hear more beautiful music from you. Angelina Efharistopoli, and thank you so much for your time.
19: Thank you. Thank you so much. And again, the real Odyssey is our own journey to reach our true home.
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29: Beach hazard statement remains in effect through 3 a.m. Monday morning for high wave action and dangerous currents at Lake Michigan beaches. Partly cloudy, breezy to windy at times here tonight. Temperatures drop down into low to middle part of the 60s. Mostly sunny skies for us on Monday. Mid-70s at the lake, as warm as the low 80s while away from the lake. I'm meteorologist Ken Boone from the Weather Channel, WLSAM 890, with another update in 30 minutes.
30: Eden's inbound from Lake Cook to Montrose, 15 minutes and 15 out. The Kennedy inbound from Montrose to the Burn is 15 minutes and 12 minutes outbound. The Eisenhower inbound from Wolf to the Post Office, 20 minutes and 15 out. Stevenson inbound from 355 to DuSable Lake Shore Drive, 25 minutes and 30 minutes outbound. The Dan Ryan inbound from 95th to the Burn, 25 minutes and 12 minutes out. Lake Shore Drive southbound Hollywood to Monroe, 12 minutes. Monroe to Marquette, 12. Northbound Marquette to Monroe, 20 minutes. And Monroe to Hollywood, 12. From the WLS AM 890 Traffic Center, I'm Kat with the next update in 30 minutes.
31: Fighting Illini football just had their best two-season stretch in program history, and Illinois is back on WLS. 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
9: We are so psyched. Australian Pink Floyd, they are coming to Aurora River Edge Park on August 21st. This is the Happiest Days of Our Lives tour. And I'm so thrilled to have the man behind it all, lead vocalist Chris Barnes, on the program with us. Chris, welcome to the show.
32: Well, what a wonderful introduction. Thanks very much for having me on the show. Very kind of you.
9: Oh, absolutely. Our listeners are over the moon. No pun intended. Actually, pun intended. We're so thrilled to have you here. Tell us what we can expect to see during the show.
32: Well, obviously, we're a Pink Floyd tribute band, and we're currently on a U.S. tour covering all parts of the country and up into Canada, covering the full Pink Floyd catalogue from the Syd Barrett days right through the 70s into the 80s and 90s. So no matter what your favourite period of Pink Floyd is, if you come to see us, you'll get a full recreation of the show, and we're bound to have your ear recovered.
9: I tell you, well, now you're hitting a whole new generation, too. So you got 40 years of history behind you. Are you seeing a little mix of everybody coming to the show, spanning the generations?
32: Oh, very much so. Yeah, especially over here. Yeah, there's definitely a younger element to the audience, which is great to see, you know, parents bringing kids or even grandkids. You get three generations, you know, and it's fascinating to see and very reassuring that this great music's going to live on after we're long gone, you know. I mean, classic music does live forever. I mean, look at, I don't know, Beethoven or whoever.
9: Sure.
32: This music is kind of the modern classical music, and we're kind of an orchestra, really, going around performing a show, replicating what Pink Floyd did for the people who maybe didn't get a chance to see them, myself included. So it's an honor to play this music. It really is.
9: It's so cool because when I was in college at the radio station where I played DJ at a college mm-hmm. radio station in Champaign, Urbana, Illinois, Central Illinois, and we played all Pink Floyd. It was AOR, album-oriented rock. That's what we played. Mm-hmm. Now, mm-hmm. when I listen to the stations in Chicago that play like 70s, 80s, and 90s, they're playing Pink Floyd present day. So you're always going to have that connection with Pink Floyd. The music just hits everybody.
32: Yeah. I mean, there's a reason why Dark Side of the Moon sold as many copies as it did. It's because it's one of the best albums ever made. So as each subsequent generation discovers it, you know, that they're going to embrace it as much as that people did in 1973 when it got released. So it's great that radio stations are still out there playing. I know when I've been in Ubers and stuff on the tour and I've nipped out somewhere in an Uber, the guy's flicking through the radio stations and Floyd will appear at some point during the journey. It's just one of those things to expect.
9: Absolutely. Do you ever say to the driver, Chris, do you know who I am?
32: No.
9: We're playing that tonight.
32: No. It's not, sometimes people are like, oh, what are you doing in the country? You don't sound, you know, local. And they're like, well, no, I'm British, you know, and then you get into a conversation. And, you know, that does tend to happen. But I've never used the, do you know who I am?
9: You're very modest. You're very humble. Australian Pink Floyd Show is the leading show of its kind in the world. And you have a relentless worldwide tour schedule. Tell me what that's like, that you're touring all the time. You're on the road all the time, bringing this great music all over the world.
32: It can be quite tiring. It can be a bit stressful from time to time. Obviously, you leave your family and your loved ones back at home. But it's just, I don't know. I mean, I've been doing this 10 years now, so it sort of now feels like, oh, it's all I've ever done. So it kind of feels, certainly to my kids, it does. But it's just a wonderful job to have. It really is.
9: Chris, you're so much more than a tribute band. You're a celebration of Pink Floyd's music. Tell us what we can expect when we come to the show. What can we see?
32: Well, for those who've seen Pink Floyd, they're going to get a trip down memory lane, a recreation of a Pink Floyd concert. So everything that Pink Floyd were known for, big light show and lasers and the circle screen with the films on and inflatables. And as I said earlier, you know, our tour this year is a greatest hits tour, so we're playing something from all eras. You're going to get the big hits from Dark Side of the Moon and Wish You Were Here and The Wall. But we're also covering, as I say, earlier material. We're doing the stuff from the David Gilmour-led era, the albums like Momentary Lapse of Reason and Division Bell. So we're kind of covering everything, making sure that, you know, the energy stays high as it can for Pink Floyd. Obviously, it's not a punk band. It's not the Ramones. But it's just covering all the things that Pink Floyd were known for in one evening. So if you've never saw Floyd, come down and check it out. And obviously, if you did, you can come back and relive your youth, which we do see a lot of people kind of, you can see the look on their face. I remember this in college. You can see that on some faces.
9: You've worked with touring musicians that have worked with Pink Floyd, Guy Pratt, the McBrooms. Tell me a little bit about that. Some of your touring musicians that you've played with along this this journey.
32: Yeah, I mean, Lorelei McBroom is a full-time member of the band, and she is, the story she's got, I mean, she's not just worked with Pink Floyd, she's worked with The Stones, she's worked with Rod Stewart, she worked for years in Nashville doing stuff. So, and Lorelei, like myself, is an early riser in the morning, so we'll sit there with a cup of tea and chew the fat, as they say, and every now and again, she might just drop a little story about, oh, when we played in Venice, and you kind of, what?
9: Right.
32: Yeah, but she's such a normal person. You'd think she'd be this big diva or something, but she's the most down-to-earth, normal person, And she's just, she's a true, like, legend, really, to have in the band. She's fantastic, full of amusing stories. And yeah, it's fantastic to know that, you know, she was actually with Pink Floyd, and now she's with us. And apparently the story goes that when she was touring with Rod Stewart, and that period was coming to an end, she was looking for something to do and asked around the industry of, like, I really loved working with Floyd. Who's the best Pink Floyd tribute band out there? And everybody said, oh, it's the Aussie Floyd. And then she got in touch. And then that was nearly, I think that's 15 years ago now. So, yeah, it's she's part of the furniture.
9: I love that. And it's a website is AussieFloyd.com, AussieFloyd.com. Some of these stats when I was reading, when I was prepping for our interview, Chris, more than 5 million tickets to concerts that have taken place in 35 countries. The rave reviews come in from all over. The Times in London has called you the gold standard. Our Times here, our Chicago Tribune, sung your praises. Tell me how that makes you feel to hear these great accolades all throughout the world over the years.
32: It is, as I said earlier, it's an honor to play this amazing music. And, you know, the guys in the band have been in such a long time that, I mean, I've been in 10 years, as I said earlier, and, you know, I still feel like the new boy, you know, 10 years in. But it is wonderful to get to do this for a living and entertain people with this wonderful, because we're fans as well. We're not just a bunch of hired guns brought in to do a few dates. This is a family. This is a set of people who, you know, we've been together through hard times and good times and all that kind of stuff. And when we travel around, we just kind of, it's almost like performing a role, like in a production kind of thing. When you're performing it, but ultimately it's a bunch of fans of the music. You know, we're as nerdy and geeky about bootlegs and seeing things on YouTube that's never been released before. Did you see that came out yesterday? Oh, I've never seen that before. Yeah. And that kind of stuff goes on all the time, because, you know, anniversaries come around and box sets come out and live things get released, and we're as excited as people in the audience. You know, basically we are, you know, fans who formed a band. That's how the band began in 1988. There were a bunch of guys who were fans of Pink Floyd who got together just to play that music. You know, that's how it all began way back in August 88. So, you know, we're nearly in August 2026. It's quite a unique story in the industry. You know, it's really strange because we're out working all the time. We get little caps every now and again. I go home and wear a badge that says, hello, my name is Dad, you know, just in case the kids wonder who's this man.
9: Exactly. Oh, my God, exactly. You're coming up on 40 years of playing together. We're so thrilled. You're going to be in Aurora in the Chicagoland area, River Edge Park. Beautiful venue on August 21st. They just redid this venue. It's absolutely gorgeous, Chris. I think you're going to love it very much. Very much. I want to know.
32: Yeah.
9: Yeah, I want you to have the last word when folks are coming to this show, and you're going to sell this out too. So please get your tickets now. Again, it's August 21st, River Edge Park in Aurora. Chris, what do you want folks to walk away with when they see you perform?
32: I mean, we want people to have a great time, first and foremost, sing along to songs that they've known all these years and are part of their lives as much as they're part of our lives. Have a great time. Tell your friends next time we're in the neighborhood, bring your friends down. You know, it's always good to see new faces. It's great to see the same faces coming back year on year. And as a Chicago Bears fan of 40 years, it's great to play in Illinois again, just to slip that one in there.
9: Yeah, and that's what I was going to ask you too. I lied. Last question this time for sure. I promise you. When you're back in Chicago, yeah. I wish you were here for 2 weeks, but I know we only have you for one night on the 21st. What do you have to do while you're in the Chicagoland area? Is there food you have to eat, people you have to see, places you have to visit while you're stopping through town here?
32: I mean, last year I got out to Soldier Field, which was quite special because I'd never actually been to the ground before. Admittedly, it's in the off season, but yeah, I mean, me personally, anything Bears related gets me excited. And our sax player's from Chicago. He's from Blue Island, so he knows all the hot spots to hit if we get time to get out. But I'm not even sure what the schedule is. I think we may be off and doing another gig the following night, so it won't be a case of going out and partying or anything like that. Not that we do that kind of thing.
9: Right. Just not anymore.
32: We're very sensible people. We take this as there's a huge responsibility in doing this job. So, yeah, but Chicago to me is my number one city in America. So I know you know, it's the state of Illinois, but, you know, it's still all the right area for me.
9: Absolutely.
32: You know, I'm really looking forward to it. Can't wait.
9: We're going to get you out to a Bears game while they're still playing Soldier Field this fall, hopefully. But, Chris, we're so thrilled that you're going to be here on the 21st. Thank you, and thank you for all that you do. And we'll see you at River Edge Park on the 21st.
32: Looking forward to it. Looking forward to seeing everyone down there. Come on down. We'll have a great time.
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6: A better life with Dr. Sanjay Gupta.
7: They say consistency is key, but sometimes you just got to switch it up. A new study out of Harvard School of Public Health found that varying your exercise routine could add years to your life. What exercise someone did didn't matter much. What did matter was that all the exercises together worked all the muscle groups in their body. Now, an added benefit to changing things up is it can help you push through the plateau effect. That's when your body gets so efficient at doing something that you actually stop getting better at it. And we know from previous research that specializing in any one sport at a young age can make someone actually more prone to injury. And as experts we talk to point out, even elite athletes switch up things with their workouts, making sure to target strength, cardio, flexibility, balance, and doing that every single week. I'm Dr. Sanjay Gupta, helping you live a better life.
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17: Good morning, Senator Ron Johnson. It's Ray and Nick. 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
10: All of this anti-institution extremism starting to permeate the left. These are dangerous people and dangerous ideas. Not Democrats writ large, not your average person out on the street who tends to vote blue, but the activist, donor, political class, the professional left, and that hardcore mobilized army, including these militias that they send after ICE, that whole blob, extremely dangerous.
18: 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From the loop to the verbs, Guy Benson.
10: Are the Bears actually going to move to Indiana? We have a state representative who called in. 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
0: It's been a debacle for over 3 years. 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
9: It's almost here. Formula One's official hospitality concept. They're opening their seventh ever location in River North. It's at the former Rock Bottom Brewery space. We have Liz Norris, the Vice President of Launch Strategy for the F1 Arcade, on the program with us. Liz, welcome.
2: Thank you so much. I'm so happy to be here.
9: Tell me what this is and how excited you are to be in Chicago.
2: Oh, well, we cannot wait to open our doors officially on Friday, August 14th in River North. And this is the world's first Formula One social entertainment destination. So picture Las Vegas energy vibes. 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That's what you're going to experience every day of the week.
9: All right, let's talk a little bit. Let's go through all those. Let's talk a little bit about the full motion racing simulators. How many and what can we expect?
2: Sure. Well, you can expect 61 full motion racing simulators. And these make you feel like a Formula One driver, but we remove the difficulty. So there are 5 skill levels, which means a absolute beginner can play in rookie, where you work your way up to casual, semi-pro, pro, and elite. Now, elite is where if you maybe have your own sim at home or you're a big gamer, that's for you. But the beauty of the concept is you can all be wheel-to-wheel on the same track. So we've had actual racing car drivers bring their families in and be beaten by their children. So Wow. It is truly for everyone. They are beautiful machines, very comfortable. You don't get that gravitational pull on your neck that you may have seen when they're on Drive to Survive or in the races. But what we have done is you can feel every bump, every turn, and it gives you a little thrill and adrenaline hit without actually being in any danger.
9: What's really cool is I heard that these are actually designed by F1 drivers and engineers, and they know what to expect. So does that make it even more real, like you're right there?
2: Exactly. Imagine one of our tracks is the Las Vegas Grand Prix. That's actually on the strip, and I've driven that in a real car. Then I've gone into our simulator, and imagine doing a turn at 90 miles an hour. And these guys are doing this at 200, 300 miles. So the cars were built to give you that excitement and to really allow you to feel what they feel. The drivers in Formula One are not messing around. They are
9: right. One
2: small mistake and they are in a wall. So it is thrilling. And we want everyone to be able to feel that. One of the biggest observations I've had since opening these, we opened originally in London about 4 years ago, is that you get a chance to do something you have no idea if you're going to be good or bad and enjoy it. So there are no other sports or experiences that you can mess up but still have fun. If you play golf, you need to be able to hit the ball. You don't want a gutter ball. Here, this is truly, if you crash, the car will come back on the track and you are guaranteed to laugh.
9: I love this. And talk about, you're going to actually be racing on some of the world's most iconic F1 circuits?
2: Yeah, so I mentioned Las Vegas track is probably one of my favorites, and I think that's because it's a street circuit. It's at night. It is absolutely insane and amazing. And our actual venue is in the game as well, because we're based off of the Strip in Las Vegas.

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2: Private room, so you can have exclusive experiences, meetings, award ceremonies, big celebrations if you want that own space, with really beautiful large windows that look all over Grand and State. And then we are so lucky to have the rooftop. So it is the first official rooftop for a Formula One arcade. And it is, we've just made it a sanctuary in between all these buildings. And that will be open again every day and hopefully the new summer destination for River North and Chicagoans.
3: The views inside are as cool as the views outside on that rooftop deck. Let's talk a little bit about some of the global inspired food and cocktails that you're bringing to the venue.
2: Yeah, well, I can start with the drinks menu. It was designed by LP O'Brien, and she won Netflix Drinks Masters program. So she's not messing around. And what I love about working with her is she's also got an incredible passion for Formula One. So the mix of culinary, mixology, and the sport, she weaves together into storytelling for our beverage program. And she's invented drinks like one of the drinks is called She's in the Lead. It's a take on a Clover Club, and it's a homage to female drivers getting into F1 through the F1 Academy. And it actually has She's on the Lead written on the top of the drink.
3: I love that.
2: She's brought and tastes amazing as well. So she's also designed a number of designated driver cocktails, which are non-alcoholic. And that way, we know more and more people are choosing to drink less or to stop drinking. So they still will get the flavor and experience without missing out on any of the theater. So we have a drink called the Mule in the Paddock, and that is a take on a Moscow Mule using Lewis Hamilton's Almave non-alcoholic spirit. It is absolutely delicious with ginger flavors and soda, and probably one of my favorite drinks, despite it not having alcohol. And then we've got a local partnership. So we've worked with Julia Mimosa, who's an award-winning local restaurant owner and bartender. And Julia has worked with us to create two exclusive cocktails that are sophisticated and really do interweave the Chicago kind of local story. So she's created a drink called Wolf Point, and that's got a Japanese kind of background with Toki whiskey, yuzu jumaisake, green chartreuse, which is really unusual, and is served in a beautiful coupe. Again, has this theater and elegance combined in the cocktail. And also a paddock spritz. So again, tapping into a Japanese spirit with Haku vodka. It has cranberry gin liqueur and includes Moe and Shandong champagne. So a very glamorous drink to try in our venue.
3: You open officially August 14th. What do you want everyone in Chicago to know about the new F1 Arcade?
2: I want everyone to know that F1 Arcade is the place that you can come and have a blast with or without any understanding of Formula One. And if you're up for a bit of an energy injection, you may be a little competitive, or you just want to have a bit of glitz and glam in your life, this is your new destination.
3: I love it. Liz, do we need reservations? Do we need tickets? Where can we go for more information about the new F1 Arcade?
2: Yes, so you can make reservations online for the simulators, and we recommend that. And if you do a session, you could book it on f1rk.com. And with 61 simulators, imagine they are going to sell out. So if you reserve, then you come ahead. You can eat, drink, enjoy your experience before you race, during, or after. And if you are just three people or less, you would be booking a head-to-head session. So you get three simulators, you'd race against each other in kind of short, sharp racing. You have an option of three races or five. But if you're a group of four or more, then that

0: the ultimate way to experience it. So you turn into team racing. So you'd be in and out of your simulators when it's your turn, and you'd be collecting points, and you can eat and drink during the race and socialize. And that experience would be up to like an hour plus, depending on how many people are in your group. Now, you could also book for 50 people and have that same experience. So we do all the work for you to put you into those teams. And there's no keeping count or wondering who goes next. The machine will tell you who's up, and there will be a winner at the end of that competition.
1: What a fun evening. Please get out and visit the new F1 Arcade at the Rock Bottom Brewery Building. State and Grant opens officially August 14th. Liz Norris is the Vice President of Launch Strategy for the F1 Arcade. By the way, you have the coolest title, I think, of anyone I've ever interviewed, Liz.
0: I nickname myself the lady that launches. So I not only have the coolest title, I have one of the coolest jobs in the world. And I'm so happy to be able to share that in Chicago.
1: Well, you are the best. We can't wait to see you out there. And thank you for bringing this to Chicago, Liz.
0: Oh, thank you. We hope to see everyone there.
1: Thank you so much to all of my guests on the program today. Thank you so much to my amazing producers, Tom Hush and Hillary Hedstrom, for helping me put this show together every single week. Thank you so much to all of you for listening. 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
3: A better life with Dr. Sanjay Gupta.
4: They say consistency is key, but sometimes you just gotta switch it up. A new study out of Harvard School of Public Health found that varying your exercise routine could add years to your life. What exercise someone did didn't matter much. What did matter was that all the exercises together worked all the muscle groups in their body. Now, an added benefit to changing things up is it can help you push through the plateau effect. That's when your body gets so efficient at doing something that you actually stop getting better at it. And we know from previous research that specializing in any one sport at a young age can make someone actually more prone to injury. And as experts we talk to point out, even elite athletes switch up things with their workouts, making sure to target strength, cardio, flexibility, balance, and doing that every single week. I'm Dr. Sanjay Gupta, helping you live a better life.
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6: Beach hazard statement through 3 a.m. Monday morning. Partly cloudy, breezy, even windy at times here tonight. Low to mid-60s. Sunny skies Monday for the start of the business week. Mid-70s at the lake. As warm as the low 80s while away from the lake. Sunshine Tuesday and warm. Low 80s to mid-80s. Late day showers and storms Wednesday. I'm meteorologist Ken Boone from the Weather Channel, WLSAM 890, with another update in 30 minutes.
7: Talks start tomorrow. I'm Roger Stern, Fox News. President Trump says talks with Iran will begin tomorrow. The president briefing reporters on Air Force One after pausing attacks on Iran.
8: It was going to be a massive attack. It was going to be an attack that would have been by far the biggest attack since World War II. But they've asked us not to do it. They said, please don't do it. And other their neighbors said that, too. And so we're just going to see whether or not we can make a deal worth the denuclearization.
7: The president paused attacks before only to see peace negotiations fall apart. Israel has reportedly shared concerns with the White House about a proposed disarmament deal with Hamas. An Israeli official telling the Associated Press, Israel believes Hamas is focused on rebuilding its military rather than demilitarizing. Authorities say about 5,000 homes have been evacuated and about 600 homes, businesses, and other buildings have been destroyed by wildfires that remain uncontained today. Fox's Sarah Allegra in Spokane.
9: The Old Trail Fire, which is the damage here, 3,461 acres burned against 0% containment. For the Autumn Lane Fire, just around 3,000 acres. That is another fire that is burning just to the northwest of us. That's at 0% containment. And to the east of this area, there's the Fairview Fire, 914 acres burned, containment 0%. We know 900 resources have been deployed throughout the area to mend these flames.
7: No deaths reported from the fires. Officials say at least one of them was sparked by lightning. Washington under a state of emergency. At least 14 people are dead in northwest Pakistan, five of them reported to be police officers, after a suicide bomber struck an anti-military rally. More than two dozen were hurt. 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
9: Temperatures being 30 degrees above average.
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7: Police released the name of the suspected mass shooter, opened fire at Twin Falls, Idaho, at an In-N-Out Burger, killing two people. Fox's Max Gordon.
11: At least three died and seven people were injured in the incident. Here's what police said about the shooter.
12: At this time, we can confirm that the suspect, 24-year-old Chad Williams, is deceased from a self-inflicted gunshot wound. Investigators are in review. Yesterday at 2:29 p.m., multiple 911 calls were received by the Twin Falls City Communication Center. Dispatchers could hear screaming and reports of gunshots in the background.
11: Meanwhile, the president of In-N-Out is reacting to the shooting. In a post on Facebook, Lindsay Snyder writes, "My heart is broken, my chest is heavy, my eyes burn from the tears I've shed." Snyder says an employee and customers were among the three who died.
7: The motive is still unclear. Seven people were hurt. A closely watched Democratic primary in Michigan, which might help determine the tone of the Democratic Party. Fox's Rich Edson in Detroit.
13: Progressive Abdul Al-Sayed has focused his campaign on abolishing ICE, Medicare for all, stricter regulations of data centers, and criticism of Israel and AIPAC spending to help elect Congresswoman Haley Stevens. Al-Sayed calling her the least capable candidate in the country. He also suggested she wants U.S. money in a foreign government. It's an apparent criticism of defensive aid to Israel. She responded that everyone in America understands Al-Sayed wants to blame all his problems on Jewish Americans, and that she's been supportive of long-term peace between Palestinians and Israelis. She also maintains Al-Sayed's rhetoric, positions, and associations will cost Democrats a Senate seat.
7: The winner of the Democratic primary will face off against former Michigan Representative Mike Rogers, which could determine which party controls the Senate. A congressman from Ohio, Marcy Kaptur, hospitalized after a hit-and-run crash. I'm Roger Stern, and this is Fox News.
14: Eden's inbound from Lake Cook to Montrose, 15 minutes and 15 out. The Kennedy inbound from O'Hare to the Burn, 30 minutes and 30 outbound. The Eisenhower inbound from the Jane Addams to the post office, 30 minutes and 30 out. The Stevenson inbound from 355 to DuSable Lakeshore Drive, 25 minutes and 20 outbound. The Dan Ryan inbound from 95th to the Burn, 15 minutes and 12 out. The Bishop Ford inbound from 8094 to the Dan Ryan, 12 minutes and 25 out. Lakeshore Drive southbound, Hollywood to Monroe, 10 minutes. Monroe to Marquette, 12. Northbound Marquette to Monroe, 12 minutes. And from Monroe to Hollywood, 15. From the WLS AM 890 Traffic Center, I'm Kat with the next update in 30 minutes.
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17: 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Fabulous Fox Business Network. The name of the show is Kudlow. 4 to 5 p.m. every day, Monday through Friday. If you can't make it at 4, why, just text your favorite 9-year-old. She will show you how to DVR the show. You'll never miss a thing, including even with a big decline. I guess we had the Dow was down 1,200 points one of the days. Nonetheless, the market was up this week. Dow was up 538 points. NASDAQ was up almost 400. The S&P up 78. I'm interested to see. This is sort of the wartime stock market, and oil prices bouncing around, but stocks are holding pretty well, much to the surprise of a lot of people. Interest rates not really moving. So let's talk to Nancy Tengler, CEO and CIO of Laffer Tengler Investments. And Nancy's latest book is The Women's Guide to Successful Investing. And Jack Berusian, CEO of Cetera Financial Corporation. What is Cetera, Jack? What's Cetera?
18: Cetera is setting the reference layer for the new compute economy. Basically, the S&P for compute economics. So we can measure out a normalized compute unit, and now people can start lending. These trillions of dollars that are going through the economy can now have a reference rate that they can start using as their foundational layer. So that's essentially what we're doing. We're working with a lot of providers and really kind of getting ourselves placed right into the shifting world and landscape. It's the next industrial revolution, as I've said before.
17: What, is there a discount rate there, or how does that work?
18: Well, basically, we take different providers and we normalize that usage so that now it's no longer an opinion of one provider or one marketplace.
17: Oh,
18: just like the S&P would take the everybody's stock. We would only take one stock from the New York Stock Exchange. It would be that one stock's opinion or the New York Stock Exchange's opinion. What we do now is S&P is take all 500 stocks. We normalize that, come out with the right index. And then, of course, it creates arbitrage opportunities and other things. But this world of compute economics is just amazing. Amazing, Larry. It's just, I mean, literally trillions of dollars, and Nancy will tell you, we just see it every day. And it's one of the reasons I'm so bullish. You know, look, and I'll get right into it. A month ago, I was on your show, and the S&P was at 74.84. It settled yesterday at 74.89,
17: right.
18: Okay? It has gone nowhere. And in the meantime, we've seen, I mean, what's happening in Iran. We've seen the shift, you know, a little higher in interest rates, basically because we've got a Fed chairman that said he's going to let the market decide and no longer have it manufactured and manipulated, which is fantastic, right? And on top of that, and I want to hear Nancy's thoughts on this, we saw a $45 billion fund blowout. We saw this 20-something-year-old kid, and the name of the fund couldn't have been better, Situational Awareness. I love that, right? And this guy, I mean, and he... And usually you would leave a huge footprint, and the market took it all in stride. This tells you something, Larry. This is a strong market.
17: You know what's interesting, Nancy? I'm looking at year to date. The Dow is up 9.2%. The NASDAQ is up 9.2%. And the S&P 500 is up 9.4%. Isn't that interesting? Just kind of an anomaly. They're all virtually the same thing. The small caps are much better. Let's see, the Russell's up about 18%, so that's a different game. And the Dow theory, I think transportation is very strong. Hold on a second. Dow transport, 21%. Anyway, how do you see the market right now? I say it's treading water, but it's not going down. I mean, you might expect it to go down with interest rate threats and oil threats and inflation threats. But it's holding in very well.
19: Yeah. Well, I don't know what Jack just said he's doing for a living, but it sounds super duper impressive. I was like trying to take notes. But I think we agree. So I guess I'd say a couple of things. He's absolutely right about situational awareness. It really it sort of futzed with the fundamental story for about 3 weeks. We were just seeing stock price sell off 8-10% one day, up 9 the next on no news. And I began to think maybe I'm a little too old for this business. Maybe I don't get it anymore. But then we saw earnings, and earnings came out, and it was led by Microsoft, who is monetizing AI. And that's been the big critique. You can't spend all this money on CapEx if you can't monetize. And so you've got Wall Street analysts sitting in their cubicles modeling out whatever, and they know better than the CEOs. And so what we heard from Amazon and Microsoft and even Google early on was that they are monetizing. And the one that isn't is Meta, and it got clobbered. And so you saw these big relief rallies that were also driven by the fact that there was no short selling going on or margin calling going on as there was with situational awareness. And Jack's right. You couldn't. I mean, the only better name would have been situational ethics, because we should have been asking ourselves if this is really what we want to see in the markets. So you're getting the fundamental pull through on AI, and we're seeing it across sectors, productivity improvements. Companies are citing it out on the calls, and we have a themes sheet that just goes through every company and what they've said about AI and the impact on their business. It's not just cost savings. It's new product development. It's growth. And so I think we're going to continue to enjoy productivity-driven growth, which is why I think Kevin Warsh is doing the absolute right thing. The adolescents in the bond market are having fits and talking, challenging his credibility. But he is channeling his inner Greenspan, and I am very excited about that, because if we get normalized Fed policy, and by normalized, I mean, you know, in the old days, Greenspan, Volcker, then we'll begin to have markets that react to fundamentals instead of politics or spoon feeding.
17: Can I just circle back on the issue of, take Microsoft, which is a wonderful company. You say they're monetizing AI. What do you mean by that?
19: Well, they're seeing growth in their cloud business, which is paid for business to access AI cloud compute. Mm-hmm. And so they're starting to, and then they're seeing retail, or, well, I should probably say corporate clients increasingly pay for Copilot, which is their AI solution. And so now, and that was left for dead, just like Google was left for dead when they had their horrible Bard announcement, you know, or rollout, and then quickly took that away, and now it's called Gemini, and it's much better. So I think what you're seeing, the skepticism is good for the markets. I think Jack would agree with that, because that's how we make money. But they've been colossally wrong. And last thing I'll say, because I'm talking too much, but I was listening to an analyst, and he was talking about NVIDIA's new strategy of going after industries and sovereigns, country AI policies. And that's going to be their new focus instead of large language models. And he goes, I think it's great, but I don't know how to model it. And that's kind of the famous Wall Street quote. Like, if I can't model it, it doesn't exist. And so the rest of us have to use our brains and inference and really look at what's going on under the hood. And it's working.
17: But
19: in summary,
17: Microsoft, I use their software stuff on the computer, Jack. So they give whether I want it or not, they summarize stuff that shows up in my emails. But I'm a kind of guy that I like, if I'm interested in it, I want to read the whole thing. I don't want them to summarize it. I want to read it myself.
18: That's you. I went to a William Blair conference the other day, and everybody was wearing a backpack and gym shoes, and nobody had a tie on, all right? And all they could talk about was how many tokens they were going through a month.
17: Right.
18: I mean, and this was literally the topic of discussion amongst them. It's a different world out there. And I got to tell you, you know, the corporations that we see right now that are developing, the new companies, our company at Cetera, we are really using AI. I have five different models all battling against one another. Essentially, it's like having five different teams of people. It's amazing. The productivity level is just absolutely phenomenal. But going back to the market and a couple of things that Nancy just said, having some bearishness in this market is absolutely great. I mean, there was a lot of euphoria. And, you know, markets correct in two ways. It's either price or time. This market has gone sideways for a while. Mm-hmm. It's setting up for the next move higher. And as long as there are some unbelievers, as long as we're getting into what is historically a rough time for stocks, which is what, you know, September and October is usually that time, you know, but if that continues, you know, remember, when you talk to people with order books, you know, if they're selling generators to data centers, if they're selling cabinets to data centers, if they're selling anything to a data center, they are fully booked till 2028. These are numbers that I have never seen in my life. So for me, if every chance you get, this market gives you a buying opportunity, you need to take advantage of it. I've been telling my kids that. They're in their 30s, and I hope they're listening, and I hope that people are taking advantage, because this is the type of thing that happened in the 80s during Reagan. I keep telling people that. We haven't even begun to see the wind in the sails yet. We haven't seen it all hit yet. the tax reform, the everything that's coming down the pike, the regulatory reform. Think of what's being built. Think of the announcements. Digital Realty just made an announcement. They just bought 1,200 acres in Iowa. They're going to put another $500 billion in Iowa, aside from the $500 billion they're just going to put over in Ohio. These are phenomenal numbers, Larry. All right? People have to pay attention.
17: So why do I have to give the farmers all this money?
18: Well, it's not the farmers, it's the earnings.
17: I know.
18: And a wise man told me that the stock market goes up on earnings. It's the mother's milk for the stock market.
17: These
18: earnings are going to blow people away in the next couple of quarters.
17: I know, but Republicans give farmers all this money. They don't need the money. That's my point. By the way, Nancy Tengler, the left, notwithstanding socialists, communists, whatever they are, data centers are here to stay. I mean, this whole argument is totally boring. Data center, you both are saying that this revolution is here to stay, period.
19: Yeah,
17: okay,
19: that's doing good with tax dollars. I mean, in a Louisiana parish just last month, they paid teachers $55,000 bonuses because of data center tax revenues, and that was more than most of them made in a year on their salary.
17: Huh.
19: In Loudoun County, property taxes are down 28%. Yep, energy prices have gone up, but they've gone up 16%. And I think there will be a solution for that. I think the companies will start taking that on. To Jack's point, one of my clients has a big manufacturing company in the Midwest that does the plumbing for the data centers. And he said, he goes in, looks at the deal, comes back, makes a bid in his head, doubles it, submits it, and there's no pushback. So the demand is there. We're in an arms race. Jack's 1,000% right. This is a once in a generational opportunity, like we saw during the Laffer-Kerr Reaganomics, Kemp, Kudlow era. And we're going to see what's going to continue. Because and the last thing I'll say is this notion that the low-end consumer is getting clobbered. Well, we all are. They are, too. But their wages went up 5.5%.
17: Right.
19: And the high-end went up like 1%.
17: They're making more money. Right. They're growing their wages after inflation faster than the top 1% and the top 20%. I mean, it's fascinating.
19: Exactly right.
17: I know. Yeah. Now, politically, the GOP is probably not selling it the way they should, but that's the reality. And you cannot look at these consumer confidence polls. They're all weighted towards Democrats, number one, so they have Trump derangement syndrome. But number two, it doesn't matter. People are spending. I mean, businesses are booming, but consumers are spending. I don't care what the confidence index says. I don't even read that stuff anymore. I'll let Microsoft to read it for me. I just hit the delete button.
18: Well, I think a lot of it is also the problem in Iran, too. Okay.
17: Let me take a break. Nancy Tengler and Jack Baruchin, terrific, terrific stuff. I'm glad Microsoft is monetizing. I'm not sure I understand it, but whatever. It sounds wonderful. I'm Kudlow. We'll be right back. More on stocks.
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3: A better life with Dr. Sanjay Gupta.
4: They say consistency is key, but sometimes you just gotta switch it up. A new study out of Harvard School of Public Health found that varying your exercise routine could add years to your life. What exercise someone did didn't matter much. What did matter was that all the exercises together worked all the muscle groups in their body. Now, an added benefit to changing things up is it can help you push through the plateau effect. That's when your body gets so efficient at doing something that you actually stop getting better at it. And we know from previous research that specializing in any one sport at a young age can make someone actually more prone to injury. And as experts we talk to point out, even elite athletes switch up things with their workouts, making sure to target strength, cardio, flexibility, balance, and doing that every single week. I'm Dr. Sanjay Gupta, helping you live a better life.
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25: Commander Bovino, he's been ordered basically to leave Minneapolis by the higher-ups in the federal government, along with some but not all of the Border Patrol agents who are on the ground there. 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
24: 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Guy Benson.
25: Andy McCarthy, longtime federal prosecutor. 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
17: And we're talking stocks with Nancy Tengler of Lafford Tengler Investments and Jack Baruzian of Cetera Financial Corporation. So, Nancy, the headline in the Journal this morning, I don't know what this stuff means. So, I mean, OpenAI plots revival after Anthropic's rise. OpenAI, the company that sparked the AI boom, fell behind rival Anthropic. Now it's fighting for a comeback. Sounds like hand-to-hand combat's worse than the Iran war. And then Google's in here someplace. So what does this stuff mean? I mean, is this driving the world, or is there ChatGPT is not as good as we thought it was? By the way, a lot of this stuff is very liberal. But anyway, what does this stuff mean? What do I make of these headlines?
19: Yeah, I think a couple things. I mean, I happen to believe that OpenAI has a really flawed leader at the helm in Sam Altman, and he got lazy and started to try to monetize things by, you know, going into porn. Remember that one? Commerce. And this is not the purpose. And by the way, it was not the original purpose of OpenAI, which is why Musk, who was a co-founder, sued him. But I think what you'll begin to see is you'll see specialization. So you'll use Anthropic for very complicated analysis. You might use ChatGPT for just basic rote kind of AI responses. You know, when did the Reagan tax cuts occur? That kind of a question that'll just pull up. It's low meaning and low impact, I guess, AI. And so you'll begin to see these things sort out. And I think one of the most unsung AI companies is SpaceX, because it's completely vertically integrated. And I think you'll see usages there that will be different than what you'll see from Copilot, for example. So it'll end up with the margins are huge, as we know, and that those will get compressed, and then we'll end up having specialization. And there will be winners and losers. I wouldn't be in the OpenAI IPO. I might be in the Anthropic.
17: Yeah, well, Anthropic's, they're the ones that are breaking down all the cyber walls, as I understand it. I just have it. I got less than a minute.
18: Larry, if I could add this, all right? Number one, Nancy is spot on. We're already seeing the fragmentation take place. Number two, every company you mentioned is an American company. Keep that in mind, because this is a global race that we are in. And as long as that competition takes place on our soil, I don't care.
17: Yeah, that's good. We got to beat the chinoiserie. That's very, very important. You're absolutely right. Thanks, kids. Nancy Tengler, appreciate it. Jack Bruggen. We're going to take a break. On the other side, we're going to do some money in politics. We're going to look at the anniversary of the Reagan supply-side tax cuts. Liz Peek, Steve Moore, I'm Kudlow. We'll be right back.
31: Your health matters. Now, here's Yana Derulis.
0: Here's the latest on the health front. New research from Marshall University has uncovered exactly how sleep apnea quietly drives metabolic disease. Each oxygen disruption triggers an immune response that floods fat tissue and the liver with inflammatory cells, leading to insulin resistance and faster aging. The breakthrough? Well, scientists have now identified the specific cells responsible and shown that neutralizing them can actually reverse the damage. Quick metabolism tip: eat more raw fruit and vegetables. They're natural enzymes super detox you, fire up fat burning, and keep energy clean and steady all day. Love the city but hate the stress? Step outside for a short walk in nature. 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And good news for carb lovers, you don't have to break up with carbs, just upgrade them to complex carbs. I'm Yana Derulis for the Worldwide News Network.
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1: Partly cloudy skies, breezy, even windy at times here tonight. Beach hazard statement remains in effect through 3 a.m. Monday morning for high wave action and dangerous currents at Lake Michigan beaches. Lows tonight in the low to mid-60s. Sunny Monday for the start of the business week. Mid-70s at the lake, low 80s well inland. Sunshine with highs in the low to mid-80s Tuesday. I'm Ken Boone from the Weather Channel, WLSAM 890, with another update in 30 minutes.
6: The Eisenhower inbound from the Jane Addams to the post office is 30 minutes. There's an accident on the left shoulder as you approach 17th Avenue. Outbound is 30 minutes. The Stevenson inbound from 355 to DuSable Lakeshore Drive, 25 minutes and 20 outbound. The Dan Ryan inbound from 95th to the Burn, 15 minutes and 12 out. I-57 inbound from I-80 to the Dan Ryan, 12 minutes and 12 out. The Bishop Ford inbound from 8094 to the Dan Ryan, 12 minutes and 15 out. There is flooding in the construction area near Sibley Boulevard. Lakeshore Drive southbound Hollywood to Monroe, 12 minutes. Monroe to Marquette, 12. Northbound Marquette to Monroe, 15 minutes. And from Monroe to Hollywood, 12. From the WLS AM 890 Traffic Center, I'm Kat.
17: Boston News, I'm Roger Stern. President Trump tells reporters in Air Force One that negotiations with Iran will begin tomorrow. He says he paused attacks on Iran as a gesture to other nations.
5: I was asked to by Saudi Arabia, by UAE, and by Qatar, and by Iran. We were all set to go. It's about at this time right now.
17: The U.S. has paused attacks on Iran before, only to see negotiations fall apart. Police in Twin Falls, Idaho, identified the suspected gunman, carried out a mass shooting at the local In-N-Out Burger, killing two people. But Chief Matthew Hicks says they don't know why.
7: At this time, we are still working to determine the full set of circumstances in this incident, including the suspect's actions and possible motivations.
17: Seven people were wounded. 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
4: Staying active every day will go a long way towards helping you live a happy, healthy, and pain-free life. And there is perhaps no movement more fundamental than walking. It reinforces the alignment, stability, and coordinated muscle activation that supports how your body moves, whether you're doing strenuous exercise or simply going about your daily life. This is according to Dana Santis, a strength and conditioning specialist. Even though you walk every day, Dana does say you can make small adjustments to immediately improve your walking mechanics. So, keep your rib cage stacked over your pelvis. Avoid leaning over or arching your lower back. Allow your arms to swing naturally in coordination with your legs. Keep your gaze forward, your jaw relaxed, and then just breathe in through your nose and out through your mouth. I'm Dr. Sanjay Gupta, helping you live a better life.
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31: 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WLS. From Wall Street to the White House, this is the Larry Kudlow Show.
17: And how about a Reagan-style reconciliation? Oh my gosh. James Freeman, Wall Street Journal editorial board, writing in the paper yesterday. We covered it on the, spent half the TV show on this. Most remarkable thing in the world, the Reagan tax cuts. Almost 50 years ago, today's the 45th anniversary of the signing. At first, the House passed it in the Senate, and then the Gipper signed it at the ranch in August of 1981. And it was a roaring success. Growth economics, incentive supply side economics. So let's talk about that, because some of us are pushing the White House and the GOP for Reagan-style reconciliation bill right now, including some supply-side tax cuts and, heaven forbid, some spending reforms to get rid of all this waste, fraud, and corruption that's going on. But they don't seem to be getting it done. So let's talk. We got Liz Peek, Fox News contributor. We got Steve Moore, Unleash Prosperity Hotline, and WABC radio host of More Money, which pops up after this show and most of these same radio stations. Steve Moore, I mean, this was a great column by Jim Freeman, who's a very smart guy, and he's one of us. But how about it? I mean, let me just read you. This was the bills in 81 cut the income tax rate 25% in all the tax brackets. Index the tax code. I want to emphasize that. Index the tax code to provide automatic cuts each year to offset inflation. I mean, that's where we're trying to index capital gains. Right. Anyway, reduce the marriage penalty, reduce the estate tax, reduce the taxes on interest and dividend income, reduce the capital gains tax, all right? Reduce savings and retirement taxes, cut the corporate tax, and add 100% depreciation write-offs for plant and equipment. All right, what happened? The next 7 years, the next 7 years plus, the economy grew at an average of 5.5% per year in real terms. And as James wrote, some of these numbers were 8, 9, 10% in the coming out of the Carter recession. I mean, come on, growth economics, supply. Why aren't they doing it now?
2: Well, you know, our friend Bob Bartley, who wrote a very famous book called The Seven Fat Years about that chronicles the economic successes of that tax cut. I think you were there in the Reagan administration those early years, and it was a spectacular success. It really, really turned around the American economy after a decade of stagflation with no growth and high inflation, and we had the big, big boom. And so what you're saying, what James Freeman is saying, and what Laffer is saying, and Forbes is saying, let's go for it. We know the formula for success. The indexing of capital gains tax would be a great, not just a economic growth issue, but a tax fairness issue. It's not fair to people. You know, I was thinking, my parents bought their house in 1965 for $39,000. They ended up selling it, I don't know, 50 years later for like $2 million. But half of that gain was just due to the inflation over that time. And yet they, you know, this is locks in people. They can't afford to sell their house because they'd have to pay such a huge tax. So I'm with you. I think I don't understand why Republicans are playing stall ball. You know, they should be going for it because they're behind it. Look, the polling is not good for Republicans right now.
17: That's right. That's exactly right. The thing is, Liz Peek, we had Alicia Finley, also of the Wall Street Journal, was on the TV show with Steve, in fact, one night. And she had written a column on this, that they're looking at a reconciliation bill that would have no spending or tax cutting reforms, which just makes no sense whatsoever. And on what you have, and I had James Freeman on the show last night, and look, they've done a good job. You know, Emmett Oz has done a good job. J.D. Vance, who maybe not our favorite economist, but he's done a good job on waste, fraud, and abuse. They've identified something like $250 or $300 billion. I don't know why that isn't in a reconciliation bill. Why isn't that codified? And why? And on top of that, if you look, the income tax code was indexed for inflation almost 50 years ago. By the way, it was Robert Dole, the chairman of the Senate Finance Committee at the time of the Reagan tax cuts, who put the indexation provision in. But we never got it in for capital gains or interest or dividends, for that matter. But let's focus on cap gains, to Steve Moore's point. So these are things, growth economics, uplifting. You know, Kellyanne Conway described it last. She said the Reagan, I was there. I was a young kid working as a deputy in the OMB budget office. The country came alive. It became joyful, became happy, you know, and it became prosperous, by the way. We could use that now.
19: Oh, boy, could we ever. I think, you know, there are a couple of problems, hurdles, if you will, on the way towards any similar kind of tax cuts, supply side economic progress, et cetera. And one, frankly, is President Trump. He has just not made this a priority. President Reagan made that happen. I mean, he pushed, if you remember, obviously you do remember, there was a lot of dissent amongst the GOP about cutting taxes, all voodoo economics and all those kinds of things, including Bob Dole, who was not 100% behind this. So, you know, Reagan really made this a cornerstone of his presidency. President Trump really just hasn't simply done that. And I think the other issue is, you know, you look at the Senate right now, is John Thune going to really get on board with that? Or, you know, some of the others who are still in place, like John Cornyn, who's soon to be out, et cetera. I don't think so. I don't think these guys really believe in supply side economics. They are so beaten around the head with tax cuts being labeled by Democrats as only for the wealthy and how Republicans are only helping their billionaire friends. I almost think they've begun to believe it. I mean, it's really tragic, but that's where we are.
17: I would say, though, Look, the one big beautiful bill had some very powerful tax cuts in it.
19: Yeah.
17: On the business side particularly, but also, as it turns out, on the individual side, work incentives for overtime, for example, and tips. I mean, I think the trouble is, Steve Moore, there's no follow-through to it. And even to some extent, the successes of it aren't being marketed very well. We had, I mean, we've talked about this. Numbers coming out showing the lower quartiles have big increases in wages, bigger growth rates after inflation than the upper quartiles. But that is a not widely known and not sold very well. Even that something as mundane as the GDP report that came out this week, which said it was only 1.5%. But if you look under the hood, the basic core GDP, consumption and investment, is up almost 4%, 3.9%, which is a very big number. In other words, I thought the one big beautiful bill was pretty darn good. It didn't go as far as we wanted it to go, but it's pretty darn good. The trouble is, Steve, there was no follow through to it. It's like now that everyone's sitting on their hands and no big push, no upbeat. Now, Trump can rev this up. You know, Newt Gingrich says that the midterm convention in September is going to be a great platform. I hope they do, but I don't think they're going to get a decent piece of legislation, Steve. That's the problem. Oh, do we lose Steve? Do we lose Liz?
9: Larry, they're not going to win on the reconciliation bill. The numbers are the numbers. They don't have the numbers to pass it. But go ahead and run with it.
17: Yes.
9: You know, this is what we're for. We want to index capital gains. We want to cut the waste and fraud out of these programs. Right. The Democrats don't because they want socialism. I mean, you know, we're for with big, broad colors, you know, so we can distinguish ourselves from them. And by the way, one of the things, thinking back about the Reagan tax cuts that you mentioned, that I just want to amplify this. One of the most important things we did was the indexing of the tax brackets.
17: Yes.
9: Because remember, Larry, there was something called bracket creep back then, where middle-class people were getting pushed every year after year after year after year into higher tax brackets that were not – it was not legislated. It was just that we had never indexed. So American families saved billions and billions of dollars just from that. And we're saying, okay, let's do it. I think our friend Mike over at AFPI – says, you know, index for the Biden
17: inflation tax.
9: I love that line.
17: You know, years ago, the late Jude Wanniski used to write articles how people in California lived in $4 million houses. This is 1970, $4 million houses, but they couldn't afford to buy furniture because of the tax bracket creep on their income. So they just had mattresses in these $4 million homes, which is a picture that I always love. By the way, you know, Dole's staff director on the Senate Finance Committee in those days was Bob Lighthizer. I just want to throw that out.
9: Bob Lighthizer.
17: Yes, Lighthizer.
9: It is a small world.
17: Isn't it something? Anyway, I was over at OMB. I was associate director for economics at OMB in those days. But the point is, I mean, Liz is right. Trump really made it. Reagan made it the centerpiece of his entire presidency. And it dovetailed into the foreign policy strength because we had such a strong economy and we could afford things like Star Wars and, you know, big increases in military spending. Now, I want to defend Trump because I do think the one big beautiful bill is very, very good. And I think it's working. OK, so I would talk more about that. And to your point, Steve, knowing that we can't get a decent reconciliation budget. OK, get that. At least talk up what we believe in that would help the economy and to help, you know, ordinary working folks. That can be a good substitute.
19: Larry, I think that's totally right. But isn't it kind of astonishing that in 2024, Kamala Harris basically ran on higher taxes? The expiration of the 2017 tax cuts, she never disavowed the fact that that was going to cost Americans an arm and a leg. Yeah. I mean, it is a really stark difference. And Republicans, to your point, have not made that a stark difference. They have not,
10: I mean, it's hard to, you know, campaign on the absence of a negative, which is kind of what was happening if you let that bill, if you let those tax cuts expire. But I mean, I always thought that was just pretty incredible that anyone paying attention knew that Kamala Harris wanted that to, those tax cuts to expire and have every American family owe thousands more in taxes. Somehow that never really resonated with Democrats. But now we have the DSA requiring such an attack on wealthy Americans, high income Americans. Surely this should be an incredibly explosive and positive issue for Republicans. But I got to tell you, I just think they're continuing this defensive crouch about the big, beautiful bill. They just don't really believe that they can go out there and sell it to people. But I don't think they've even tried.
17: By the way, she may not run for president because I'm told she's being called in as a consultant to Spanish immigration policies. I don't know if you, that was a joke. That was a joke.
10: Kamala Harris. Oh, my God.
17: She was in
10: charge. Spain is a mess.
17: She was in charge of Biden's immigration policy.
10: Yes. Orders are. Exactly.
17: They're calling her in Spain now to see if they can figure out.
9: But Larry, this is a really important point. I mean, the economy is actually, it's not an A economy, but it's a B economy.
17: Yeah.
9: It's a good economy.
17: Yeah.
9: We have record job openings. Anybody wants a job basically can get one now. Fewer workers were fired from their job than any time in 50 years. We've got, as we've reported, almost $3,000 added increase in after-tax and after-inflation income. That's something you used to talk about, Larry. Mm-hmm. After-tax and after-inflation. $3,000 for the median family. So there is a divide about what people are saying and how they feel. People are in a bad mood. But we're not, as Liz was saying, we're not explaining to people the real reality of this economy. We got, I mean, every single other country in the world would love to have the U.S. economy right now.
10: Amen.
17: People need to go and get a copy of James Freeman's article. It's really a terrific piece. I got to hand it to him. He's a great guy. Anyway, let's take a break. Liz Peek is here. Steve Moore is here. Steve Moore's show's coming up after this show on most of these same stations. I'm Kudlow. We'll be right back.
31: Kudlow. This is Moving America. Here's Jake Novak.
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6: And we're talking money and politics with Liz Peek, Fox News contributor, and Steve Moore, Unleash Prosperity Hotline, and More Money. WABC's More Money coming up after this show on most of these same radio stations. Steve Moore, I didn't want to let fly. You wrote a thing in the hotline this week about the Inflation Reduction Act and the impact on the health care costs. So the CBO, the Congressional Budget Office, finally got around to re-estimating, by what we all knew, that this was a huge boondoggle, and they've tacked on $700 billion in deficit spending. And that's on top of the misestimation of the tax credits for the Green New Deal. But putting that aside, a cool $700 billion over 10 years, that's a lot of money.
7: Yeah, it wasn't just the Inflation Reduction Act. It was supposed to be a deficit reduction bill. Of course, it ended up to be just the opposite. The price controls didn't work. They expanded Medicare. And then, by the way, they knew it, too. That's the other thing that's so, you know, frustrating about this. They knew it was going to add to the deficit. And so they everything is spin with the left. And so they spun this as a Inflation Reduction Act. And so we're now paying a very high price for it. And we had a big expansion of health care, which is what's driving the massive increases in spending and debt.
6: So I'm just saying, to Liz's point about not getting the message out, mm-hmm. why this should be this should be codified. This comes under waste, fraud, and abuse and corruption.
7: Yep. Yeah,
6: because
7: exactly.
6: You're right. They knew what they were doing, these guys. And I don't know. But this would be immensely popular if Republicans made a big deal about this. All right? Mm-hmm. People don't like to see $1 trillion of wasted money. They just don't like to see it. And I don't know why they, you know, this is the sort of thing, it's just right there for the taking. And I don't understand why no one's going to go after it.
8: I think that this is, the White House has done a good job of going after all this fraud and waste. I think it's good that J.D. Vance is in charge of it. The problem is it's been overshadowed by the Iran war. I mean, Democrats hate the whole idea of cutting back on these programs that lead to all this excess spending. Think about it. The federal government asked for various pieces of information about the programs from all 50 states. And basically, Democratic states don't want to pony up the information. I mean, it's pretty incredible because mm-hmm. they're saying, oh, you know, they're going to go after illegal immigrants. No, they're going after people who are stealing us blind. And really, the numbers are just staggering. So I don't know there has to be a reconciliation bill. I just think they have to keep their foot on the accelerator and keep driving this inquiry into what happens to all the SNAP money, what happens to all the Medicaid money and stuff. Because some of these states, in New York, Medicaid is out of control. It is literally the number one problem in New York finances. And the Democrats who run the state have absolutely no intention at all of going after it.
6: And people don't want to work. Able-bodied people would prefer to get federal subsidies, handouts, whatever. I don't know, Steve, you know what? The messaging here, maybe it's the Iran war. I don't know. Perhaps not. But I think it's like they have to drive it through, you know, like daily. The mm-hmm. comms operation. I mean, I've been associated with very good comms operations. This one, you've got a sharp press secretary, but the it's just like the cabinet officers don't seem to get it out on a steady basis. I don't know. There's something missing. But also, I agree. I'm not hearing it from the Senate. Individual senators, yes, but not. There's no. What's the message out of the Senate, Steve Moore? I guess that's, you know, that's very hard to find one right now.
7: They're just trying to crawl to the finish line. But look, if they keep this up, the Republicans will lose the Senate as well as potentially losing the House, and which would be a disaster for the country and for the Republicans. You got to go on offense. I think that's the message here. Go on offense. Right. Say what we're for. And then and it's such

0: great contradistinction between what the Democrats are. I mean, there, you know, we had a cartoon in the outline. You know, the only asset the Republicans have right now is the Democrats.
1: Yes, no, that's right. You
0: know, and their whole socialist agenda, which, by the way, is unpopular with almost all voters. Even over half of Democrats don't want these policies.
1: That's going to wind up being the Republicans' biggest thing. It's going to, Newt Gingrich talking about the midterm convention in September as a possible place to really put out a clear message, and we'll see if they get to it. Anyway, that's all we got. I appreciate it very much. Liz Peek, thank you. Steve Moore's show's coming up on most of these same radio stations. More Money. I'm Kudlow. Folks, thanks for listening. We'll see you next weekend. Please be true.
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4: I don't know about you, but my social media feeds are flooded with lotions and potions and gadgets, all promising to unlock different components of longevity. But if you log off, take a step back from all the hype, you'll find that the actual keys to a longer, healthier life are hiding in plain sight. There are four of them. Number one, nutrition. The Mediterranean diet really is the gold standard. Number two, exercise. You should be getting 150 minutes of moderate intensity exercise or 75 minutes of vigorous intensity exercise every week, plus strength training and stretching. Number three, sleep. Sleep is when your body and your brain repair themselves. You should be getting 7 to 9 hours a night. And finally, number four often gets forgotten, socialization. It's not a bonus. It's a necessity for a healthy life, finding a sense of community, purpose, and belonging. I'm Dr. Sanjay Gupta, helping you live a better life.
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6: Beach hazard statement remains in effect through 3 a.m. Monday morning for high wave action and dangerous currents at Lake Michigan beaches. Partly cloudy, breezy to windy at times here tonight. Temperatures drop down into the low to middle part of the 60s. Mostly sunny skies for us on Monday. Mid-70s at the lake, as warm as the low 80s while away from the lake. I'm meteorologist Ken Boone from the Weather Channel, WLS AM 890, with another update in 30 minutes.
7: Talks start tomorrow. I'm Roger Stern, Fox News. President Trump says talks with Iran will start tomorrow. The president briefing reporters on Air Force One after pausing the U.S. attacks on Iran.
8: It was going to be a massive attack. It was going to be an attack that would have been by far the biggest attack since World War II. But they've asked us not to do it. They said, please don't do it. And other their neighbors said that, too. And so we're just going to see whether or not we can make a deal for the denuclearization.
7: The president has paused attacks before, only to see peace negotiations fall apart. Israel has reportedly shared security concerns with the White House about a proposed disarmament deal with Hamas. An Israeli official told the Associated Press, Israel believes Hamas is focusing on rebuilding its military rather than demilitarizing. Authorities say about 60,000 people have been evacuated and about 600 homes, businesses, and other buildings have been destroyed by wildfires that remained uncontained today in eastern Washington state. Fox's Sarah Legren, Spokane.
9: The Old Trail Fire, which is the damage here, 3,461 acres burned against 0% containment. For the Autumn Lane Fire, just around 3,000 acres. That is another fire that is burning just to the northwest of us. That's at 0% containment. And to the east of this area, there's the Fairview Fire, 914 acres burn, containment 0%. We know 900 resources have been deployed throughout the area to mend these flames.
7: No deaths reported yet. Officials say at least one of the fires was sparked by lightning. Washington is under a state of emergency. At least 14 people are dead in northwest Pakistan. Five of them reported to be police officers after a suicide bomb struck an anti-military rally. More than 24 people were hurt. 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
7: Police released the name of the suspect mass shooter who opened fire at Twin Falls, Idaho In-N-Out Burger, killing two people. Here's Fox's Max Gordon.
13: At least three died and seven people were injured in the incident. Here's what police said about the shooter.
14: At this time, we can confirm that the suspect, 24-year-old Chad Williams, is deceased from a self-inflicted gunshot wound. Investigators are in review. Yesterday at 2:29 p.m., multiple 911 calls were received by the Twin Falls City Communications Center. Dispatchers could hear screaming and reports of gunshots in the background.
13: Meanwhile, the president of In-N-Out is reacting to the shooting. In a post on Facebook, Lindsay Snyder writes, "My heart is broken, my chest is heavy, my eyes burn from the tears I've shed." Snyder says an employee and customers were among the three who died.
7: The motive is still unclear. Seven people were hurt. A closely watched Democratic primary in Michigan, which might help determine the tone of the Democratic Party. Here's Fox's Rich Edson in Detroit.
15: Progressive Abdul Al-Sayed has focused his campaign on abolishing ICE, Medicare for all, stricter regulations of data centers, and criticism of Israel and AIPAC spending to help elect Congresswoman Haley Stevens. Al-Sayed calling her the least capable candidate in the country. He also suggested she wants U.S. money in a foreign government. It's an apparent criticism of defensive aid to Israel. She responded that everyone in America understands Al-Sayed wants to blame all his problems on Jewish Americans and that she's been supportive of long-term peace between Palestinians and Israelis. She also maintains Al-Sayed's rhetoric, positions, and associations will cost Democrats a Senate seat.
7: The winner of the Democratic primary will face off against former Michigan Representative Mike Rogers, which could determine which party controls the Senate. Congresswoman Marcy Kaptur of Ohio hospitalized today after a hit-and-run crash. I'm Roger Stern, and this is Fox News.
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0: Okay, so how often does this happen to you? You see a video online and you sit there and you think to yourself, fake AI or is it real?
1: 100% of the videos I see online, I think at first, is this fake? 100%.
0: Now, what about Jimothy? Have you seen Jimothy?
1: Of course.
0: The raccoon?
1: Yes.
0: It's
1: got the body problems and it's all small. Yeah.
0: It looks like a rolling bowling ball.
1: Right.
0: Okay. Well, when Jimothy first came out, the raccoon, everybody's like, oh, that is totally AI. I mean, there could never be a raccoon that looked like a Jimothy.
1: But I thought it was AI because raccoons, they are out at night, not during the day.
0: Not Jimothy.
1: Running around among the people.
0: He's 100% real.
1: Okay.
0: Has a rare spine condition, as I mentioned. 10 million views on TikTok.
1: Just for that one video?
0: Yes, of him going across the screen. By the way, Google, if you go to Jimothy, and if you just type in, you know, where is Jimothy or what is Jimothy? He goes across the screen.
1: Of course.
0: Okay. But there's more to the Jimothy story that I need to tell you about. 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
1: Of course.
0: 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So what do you think Jimothy's doing with his newfound fame?
1: Finding food, trying to stay alive, not getting hit by a bus.
0: He's still a raccoon, right? Seattle declared it the Jimothy Summer. He, as I mentioned, he has got millions and millions of fans. They've raised almost $60,000 for a food bank in his name.
1: Who has?
0: The city.
1: Who's making money off of this viral raccoon?
0: And meanwhile, the man of the hour is asleep in a storm drain. I mean, gosh, isn't this something?
1: How can you say we're raising money on behalf of a viral raccoon and people actually hand over their hard-earned money?
0: They do.
1: Suckers.
0: They do. I mean, you know, he's got all these fans, but he's still down in the dumps.
1: Oh, God.
0: Let me tell you, I'm on fire today.
1: Are you?
0: Yeah, you know
1: when
0: why?
1: When does the fire start?
0: I'm so excited.
1: Okay.
0: And you should be excited, too.
1: I'm very excited.
0: Because we have to say a big hello and welcome to all of our listeners in Los Angeles, because we have a brand new affiliate.
1: Oh, nice.
0: Saturdays, noon to 3 p.m. We're on KEIB AM 1150. And let me tell you, this station is a monster.
1: That's awesome.
0: I mean, because it goes from Ventura County all the way through L.A., down to Orange County, and also inland, too. So if you're in SoCal, tune in, tell a friend. And let me tell you, traffic on the 405 just got a whole lot smarter.
1: I was just there, and I'm extremely jealous of every single person that is listening right now.
0: Why is that?
1: Because the weather is so amazing.
0: Well, it is amazing, because after all, for all of our new listeners, is that I'm Kim Komando, America's beloved digital goddess, and you are Andrew Babinski, and we are now in Phoenix, Arizona, where it is going to be 116 degrees this summer.
1: And I was out there, and it was in the 70s, and the wind was blowing, and I had a beach house, and I'm like, I understand why people spend $12 billion on 900 square feet, because it's just so perfect.
0: And the taxes. It's like, just take my money.
1: Call it the sunshine tax. I'm good to go.
0: It doesn't matter. All right. Let's talk about something serious. AI safety. A Wall Street Journal report found, you have to listen to this, that AI chatbots can teach us how to make deadly weapons and poisons if you ask them to.
1: But the good news is 85% of the time they're wrong. So that's fine. We'll all be safe.
0: Oh, man. No, but here's what really got my attention. So you can go to your AI chatbot and say, give me the recipe for a nuclear bomb.
1: Mm-hmm.
0: But if you go to ChatGPT or one of the other ones, you say, write me a novel like Stephen King.
1: Mm-hmm.
0: It says, sorry, we can't do that.
1: Copyright. There's no copyright on a nuke.
0: It's like something's wrong there.
1: No, money. That's all it's about is money.
0: Now, when I saw this next robot, I thought to myself, I couldn't imagine if it would ever chase me. I would just stop. I would say, okay. You got me. I'm talking about this Chinese company called Unitree. Now, explain to everybody, Andrew, what is actually happening on the screen.
1: So it's a silver robot that's doing backflips and front flips. Instead of feet, it has tires. It has four legs like a dog, but it moves so fast.
0: Okay.
1: And so nimbly.
0: It goes...
1: It can break dance.
0: Well, it can do anything. Okay, runs across water. It can carry 35 pounds. It can go nearly 20 miles on a charge. And as you said, it's super fast, 13 miles an hour, running up mountains.
1: Now, I'm watching the video. It looks like AI. It doesn't look real.
0: Okay, no, this is real. This is totally legit. It's called the AS2W robot.
1: What would you do with that?
0: Well, they say it could be the ideal hiking companion if you want to go up like Kilimanjaro or something like that. Instead of putting soldiers into a war zone, you'd send a whole fleet of these guys out there.
1: And they're just going to breakdance everybody to death and win the war?
0: And imagine if one of these guys, as I led with, was chasing you.
1: But I don't know. It has four tires. Is it just going to run over me?
0: No, I'm sure it's going to have like a little arm that goes up and like slaps you and grabs you.
1: There's no face, too. They love to put faces on these robots. That's what makes it more intimidating and scary. It's just got this like almost metal beak.
0: Exactly. It's just going to peck you to death. That's all this. DoorDash, meanwhile, got the green light to launch some new delivery ways. It's called DoorDash Air. And they're going to use drone deliveries. It's going to run in certain cities so that this way you could get, instead of just DoorDash in that little box that goes by itself, is that now the drone will actually drop your food to you.
1: Isn't Glendale, Arizona, a suburb of Phoenix, isn't that a testing ground for Amazon's drone delivery?
0: I don't know. I don't go on the west side.
1: Oh, sorry. I apologize. When she goes west, it's all the way to California. She makes no pit stop. You haven't gone to Buc-ee's yet?
0: No, I haven't. I know there's a line.
1: You've got to go to Buc-ee's.
0: No. Have you gone?
1: Oh, yeah. There's like, I'm not exaggerating. There's like 612 gas pumps. It's so many. And they were all full.
0: Okay. But here's what it has to tell you about Arizona. And I'm sorry. I don't mean to diss my home state.
1: But you're gonna.
0: But I am. Because Buc-ee's is an entertainment center. People are waiting in the heat to go inside of a Buc-ee's.
1: It's not a gas station. It's like a Walmart plus a gas station. Plus, like a tchotchke shop. It's unbelievable. On the floor, when we went, there was 33 employees all working. No one just standing around picking their nose like, hey, welcome to Buc-ee's. They were all working.
0: And they do pay very well.
1: They do.
0: I did read that.
1: Store general managers make like $250,000 a year. They have a huge sign, come work for Buc-ee's. Starting pay is like 50 grand.
0: And you applied.
1: Well, of course. I don't want to work here anymore. I have to work at Buc-ee's. Work for that beaver.
0: Okay, so speaking of food, and you know, DoorDash Air is not really a pie in the sky idea, by the way.
1: Okay.
0: You had to get
1: slip
0: that
1: your joke in. Yeah. Okay. I still can't wait for the fire to start.
0: Leave me alone.
1: Okay.
0: So microwave ovens and our appliances.
1: Great transition.
0: Thank you. I'm a professional broadcaster. I'm in the Radio Hall of Fame.
1: Hello, Los Angeles. Microwave ovens.
0: This is as techy as it gets.
1: Right.
0: Okay. Now, the sound that they make.
1: Right.
0: It's a little irritating. It sounds like this.
1: Right. And you.
0: Oh, yeah. Okay. That's annoying.
1: I always stop it in like 2 seconds because I don't want to hear the noise.
0: Oh, I do that too. But you know why I do it? Because I feel like I'm detonating a bomb. Like, it's like, you know, you get it down to that one second, like, boom.
1: If I'm like microwaving a cup of coffee, I get it out of there a little early because I don't want it to beep, wake anybody up.
0: Well, that's why you're going to like this.
1: All right.
0: There's a new trend with all of the sounds that we have with all of our devices. See how I'm bringing it back technology?
1: Thank you.
0: What if it could sound like this?
1: No, I still don't like it.
0: Really?
1: No.
0: It sounds like it's like an angelic sound.
1: It's just still too loud and annoying. Why can't it just be a voice that just goes, hey, your burrito's done.
0: Hey, dummy, over here.
1: come get your fish sticks.
0: By the way, this is not done with any hardware. It's all done with software.
1: Is it all already in the machine or do you have to change it yourself?
0: The new ones will have new sounds.
1: Oh, okay.
0: And the sound designers, a guy by the name of Joel Koretz and Colin Coogan.
1: It took two people to come up with the new microwave noise?
0: It sure did. They're now working with Netflix, and they did Ford's dashboard alerts.
1: Ooh, look at those credits. Why couldn't it be a song? Imagine if you were microwave something, and then it was done, and it just played like, Dirty Diana. I mean, that would be cool.
0: Dirty Diana?
1: I don't know.
0: On my burrito? Please.
1: Whatever song you want. Wake me up before you go. Oh, good. The English muffin is done.
0: I'd rather have the beep.
1: All right. Okay.
0: Now, I have tried at least 3 or 4 times to get seats to see The Odyssey. Have you seen it yet?
1: The movie?
0: Yeah.
1: You're not a... What do you mean you've tried?
0: It's always full every time I want to go.
1: Wow. No, yeah. we wanted to go. And Lisa was like, yeah, I'll go. I know it's a movie you want to see. And then she went and got on the app and we were going to get tickets. And she's like, 3 hours? I'm not sitting through a movie that's 3 hours. So we didn't go.
0: Well, I couldn't find seats.
1: That's crazy. Theaters are back.
0: Yes, it is. It's really fabulous. It has a 97% rating on Rotten Tomatoes. $264 million made opening weekend. So this is a mega hit.
1: Sure.
0: Mega hit. But the reason why I bring this up is that the tickets are expensive, of course, to go to the
1: Everything place. Is expensive.
0: I mean, a little popcorn's like $12.
1: Correct.
0: Well, 2.1 million people watched the whole movie because it was posted on X.
1: That's hilarious. Okay. Now, I would say they're missing out because this seems like a movie you want to see in theaters, the big screen, the big audio.
0: IMAX.
1: But 2 million people, that's a lot of money that they're missing out on.
0: And so, but they watched the whole movie before somebody took it down.
1: 2 million. Look
0: for
1: at
0: 3 hours.
1: The power of X.
0: For 3 hours.
1: Did you see the Minecraft update?
0: No.
1: So I don't know how much you know about Minecraft, but once they add something to Minecraft, the users will see how they can manipulate that.
0: Oh, for sure. Yeah, they've always done that.
1: And they've added color cushions. And the users, in 3 days, figured out how to take the color cushions, connect them to a piston, and have them come in and out. And they've made fully animated movies with the pistons moving
0: really?
1: The cushions. They put Shrek on a screen in Minecraft, just with manipulating cushions.
0: That's phenomenal.
1: People are amazing.
0: That is really phenomenal.
1: Yet it took this long for us to change the microwave noise.
0: But Elon Musk says he's not really on board with the movie.
1: So he let it go?
0: He is actually putting together his own movie, Odyssey, using Grok.
1: Oh, great. Okay. That should be fabulous.
0: And he said it's going to be out by the end of this year. He shared a clip that was supposedly generated by the tool. Okay. I saw a clip. It wasn't very good.
1: But most video by AI isn't.
0: Because he said Odyssey, the movie that everybody's raving about, is not really accurate. He's going to make an accurate version of Odyssey.
1: All right. Well, then we can watch them both and compare and contrast.
0: Okay. You know, Odyssey is basically a story about a guy who left home.
1: Right.
0: Okay. For 10 years and never told his wife why.
1: Sure.
0: Accuracy is not the problem.
1: What's the problem? I'm still waiting for those jokes to start hitting.
0: I told you, I'm fire. I'm on fire. 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All right. Let me tell you, I had so much I wanted to put in this show today. I mean, but it was kind of tough. We're going to talk about how you can get the best price on a car by using AI. What's going on with school devices and tracking? Wi-Fi is now jacking hotels. And then, of course, we just have the best callers ever here on the Kim Komando Show. 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
0: So, as you know, I have two big golden retrievers.
1: Big boys. Big girls.
0: Big girls. These are big girls. Abby's 90 pounds, and Bella's 60 pounds.
1: Oh, she's little. She's itty bitty.
0: So when they go potty, they go potty.
1: Sure, yeah.
0: And so that's why when I saw this online, I'm like, I would totally love this. His name's Caleb, and he's a dad. He has a full-time job, kids, and he spent a whole year building the answer for landmines, we'll call them.
1: Sure.
0: Okay. A drone finds the dog poop with AI, picks it up, and then flies away. And the internet calls it the poop copter.
1: Ooh.
0: And joining us right now is Caleb, the inventor of the poop copter. Gosh, that's amazing.
5: Hey, guys. Hey.
0: So how did you come up with this idea?
5: Yeah, thanks for having me on, Kim and Andrew. Yeah, there's a bit of a story for how I got to ultimately my magnum opus, the poop copter. Started with really the original idea. A few years ago, I built a dog poop detector using a security camera attached to my garage. So I was like, it's wintertime. I get a lot of snow up in Minnesota where I'm from. Sometimes I'm not up to the task going out in the snow right away. So it'd be nice if something just remembered where all the poop is. Then stage two, I mounted this is a little bit more of over engineered gimmicky deal, but mounted a laser pointer to, again, next to where my security camera is. And it worked, but it's a little over engineered where it would literally, I'd walk outside, it would detect my body there and turn on and point to the poop and detect when you pick up the poop. The third stage that ultimately, like 6 or 8 months later, I realized the end goal is to just not touch it. So that I came up with the poop copter, and there's been attempts, ground-based attempts, but I came up with a drone-based attempt.
0: So the drone detects it, goes down, yeah, picks it up,
5: yes,
0: and then flies up and then drops it like in a trash bin or something?
5: Yeah, so it's still a prototype. The end, what does it do? with it is the main question I get.
1: Is this real time? Does it detect it in real time and go get it? Or is it, do you have to say, okay, it's time to clean up Poopopter, and it goes and gets all the dog messes at once?
5: So that's another factor to consider is Twinkie, my dog, little corgi, does not like the Poopopter. So my thought was you run it either like in the evening or when no one's outside, unless your dog's okay with it.
1: Yeah.
5: So the way I had it set up and the way I envisioned it is it would just run on a cadence and just patrol. You would define a bounds, like your backyard or something. Mm-hmm. You just imagine drawing like a box in your backyard on like Google Maps or whatever. And then it would use GPS. There's GPS on the unit. And it would go and patrol in a grid-like fashion and scan and identify poop. That's the computer vision AI portion is where it detects. And then it goes into a precision landing mode to land on it and then pick it up.
0: So, Caleb, so have you ever considered that I read that it costs you $300 to build one of these? Americans own 90 yeah. million dogs. So if you sell this to just 1% of all the dog owners, that's a $270 million business.
1: That doesn't stink.
0: Mm-mm.
5: Yeah. Yeah. I mean, yeah, I'm gravitated toward these hard problems. And if there's money, like a hint of being able to sell it or turn it into a business, that's where I'm at now is I feel like I've proven, I know that I've proven the hard parts that like someone technical would question and say, I don't know if you can do that. It's all real. It's more so a game of where do I go from here now? Do I like, I need to make it more reliable, more precise, more consistent. And then there's a safety aspect to it because it's not a tiny little kid's drone. It could be dangerous, like the current version I have, if it runs into someone. There's that whole aspect.
1: That's what lawyers are for.
0: Exactly. We'll worry about that later
1: on.
0: That's
1: tomorrow's problem.
0: Exactly. Well, you know what, Caleb, thanks so much for being here. I think about this. One man's number two problem became a number one business idea.
1: You're right. Just fire. You're on fire.
0: Hey, some moments are too good to miss a single word like this show. 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
7: Beach hazard statement remains in effect through 3 a.m. Monday morning for high wave action and dangerous currents at Lake Michigan beaches. Partly cloudy, breezy to windy at times here tonight. Temperatures drop down into the low to middle part of the 60s. Mostly sunny skies for us on Monday. Mid-70s at the lake, as warm as the low 80s while away from the lake. I'm meteorologist Ken Boone from the Weather Channel, WLSAM 890, with another update in 30 minutes.
8: Fox News, I'm Ted Linder. President Trump tells reporters on Air Force One the negotiations with Iran will begin Monday. He says he paused attacks on Iran as a gesture to other nations.
9: Now what we're doing is we're talking to them in the form of a negotiation. It begins tomorrow afternoon, and we'll see if it's true. I'd love to do that, save a lot of lives.
8: The U.S. has paused attacks in Iran before only to see negotiations fall apart. Wildfires burning in Spokane, Washington, have forced 60,000 people to evacuate. Dave, up the Grove, Washington Commissioner of Public Lands.
10: This is one of 15 major fires burning throughout the state of Washington right now. More than 250,000 acres are on fire in this state. This is an extraordinary wildfire season in the Pacific Northwest. It's not a normal season.
8: At least 600 homes, businesses, and other structures have been destroyed by fire so far. 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
0: 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Hijackers, if you're staying at a hotel, they have a brand new trick.
1: What? I don't like this.
0: Yeah, it has to do with Wi-Fi. They're going to send you a fake Microsoft 365 login page. Okay. And it looks so good. So it's not like an email or a text or attachment. The address looks normal. The gateway steers you wrong. The crooks will have your entire inbox and all of your files. Yes.
1: So don't just do it.
0: Yes. So the minibar's $14 cashews are now the worst thing, are no longer the worst thing that can happen.
1: My my mother-in-law-to-be, 2 weeks ago, she got a text from her sister saying, hey, I called your phone, and a strange guy answered.
0: Really?
1: And she was like, well, that's weird. So she had her husband call her phone, and the same guy answered. Within hours, wiped. Wow. All her money. Gone.
0: Her money gone?
1: Everything. Bank accounts cleared.
0: Getting all the banking codes. Oh, no.
1: Bitcoin sold. Stocks sold. Savings accounts empty. Credit cards maxed within hours.
0: So she filed complaints?
1: Oh, yeah. The credit cards were the easiest one. Right. Those were obvious. But
0: the crypto,
1: still,
0: she ain't getting back.
1: No, the crypto's gone. The stocks are probably gone.
0: They're gone, too.
1: But the cash in the accounts... Well, we'll come back. It's just going to take time. But within hours, she went from having money to having zero.
0: That's a SIM swap.
1: It was. Absolutely was.
0: Yeah.
1: And they started calling the guy that, you know, they're trying to figure out who it is, if they can, you know,
0: so
1: track him down.
0: So how much did she lose altogether?
1: Hundreds of thousands of dollars.
0: Oh, gosh. So, folks, here's the safety tip, okay? Wherever you get your cell phone from, whatever the wireless carrier, is that you want to make sure that you put a PIN code on that account. So if somebody tries to do a SIM swap, that they need to have that super secret code.
1: Can you believe that? In hours, they know what they're doing.
0: She should be listening to the show.
1: She should.
0: Deborah in Portland, Oregon, welcome. Glad to have you on board with us. What's happening?
12: Well, you know, I'm so excited to talk with you. You are the only thing in my email inbox. I delete everything else until I can get back to read through all your emails.
0: Oh, well, thank you.
12: You've just educated me so much, and it's been so helpful. I'm a manager of a small city. I wear every hat, and I have found AI year and a half now, and I came into an office that was a disaster, audits that were years behind. And with the help of that, I've been able to figure out DEQ regulations, you know, and interpret their letters. I've got my audits in order, my budgets. I throw everything in there like a cookbook. Mm-hmm. I tell the story right, you know, put all the ingredients. And it's just been phenomenal, the things I can do. And if I think about it, I try it. I go ahead and try it. My question is how it could it be a possible downfall working in a small city?
0: Right.
12: You know, can it be challenged? You know, that's the other thing. Can somebody come, oh, you know, because I'm telling them I'm not that smart, but I'm smart enough to use this to figure everything out.
0: Well, you know, have you put together, well, let me back up. Okay, so which, are you using like ChatGPT, Claude, Gemini, all of the above?
12: I'm using Chat. And I use Otter because I upload my minutes. It's just way that's easier. Good. I wish Chat had that option. Because they do my minutes, you know, when you sit down to try to do that kind of stuff, you're like, whoa, hours later, did I say that right? Did these guys say that right?
0: Yeah, but no, it's pretty hard to pass up on otter.ai. And if you've never used it, Andrew, it's like a transcription service on steroids.
1: Okay.
0: And up to and including would say, like, you know, this is Deborah speaking. This is Kim speaking. This is Andrew speaking.
1: Identifies the voices.
0: Yeah, it's really phenomenal.
12: Yeah, and holds on to them. So next time you upload it, it knows who's talking.
0: The thing that you have to remember is that you're working for the city government, right?
12: Mm-hmm.
0: And some states, I think Oregon is one of them, is that your ChatGPT prompts and outputs can be counted as public records.
12: Right.
0: And so that's just one thing to keep in mind. And of course, you mentioned another big problem with any type of AI is that it just makes crap up.
1: Mm-hmm.
0: They like to call it hallucinations because it doesn't sound as bad.
1: Right. You know, mistake or error. That's negative. Hallucinations kind of silly.
0: And then it's probably training on your data. And if you're using the free version, if you're using the pay version, then you can opt out of having it collect all the data. You just have to make sure that you're following all, like if there's a county or a state AI policy, you have to follow that too.
1: But if she's uploading public records, it's all public. So
0: of course.
1: It wouldn't be an issue that you're uploading anything that's not going to be, shouldn't be out there.
0: Where do you see the problem, Steph?
12: Well, That's what's kind of scary. It's like, okay, wait a minute. And I do the paid version, which is great because I can do, I've had it create, you know, projects. I had a paving project, create my Excel spreadsheet, add this, I need this, this, and this in it, right? And I go back because I read everything. That's not right. Oh, yeah, you caught me. You know, it's a really good brown noser. Makes me feel great since I'm the only one in the office.
0: You're so smart, Deborah. Oh, my gosh, I can't believe you wrote that prompt. And you're beautiful, too.
12: Yeah, exactly. Oh, yeah, it's fabulous. And it really has calmed down my council because it was like Kabuki theater on the holodeck, especially for a small town that's got 170 people.
0: Wow.
12: You know, it's been kind of crazy, but it's really just made my life. I even work 32 hours, not 40, because it's been such a phenomenon. But I don't see any downfalls yet.
0: Well, one of the things that after it's so nice to you, and OpenAI says they're trying to dial that back, is that if there's ever a project that you're trying to get, you're trying to push forward, Deborah, and you're working on it, you're like, oh, you know, I wonder if this is really going to work, is that there's a prompt called premortem, and that's premortem. So you can say premortem this. And then what it will do is tell you every reason why it failed.
12: Yeah.
0: And so it kind of goes in reverse. So it's going to give you all these great things that you can do. And then at the end, it'll just say pre-mortem this. And then it will walk you through every little idea that maybe wasn't so good.
1: Do you see that this could be a lawsuit in the future? Is people suing over AI use in government settings?
0: In what way? What regard? What are you thinking?
1: Because they don't believe that the AI is 100% accurate and that whatever, if it's a court case, if it's a tax filing or whatever, they're going to lean on AI as an excuse to go after the government.
0: 1,000%.
1: Yeah.
0: I mean, why not, right? I mean, there we go. What's the greatest thing you've done with AI lately?
1: Probably upstairs remodel, doing the floors and the bathroom upstairs.
0: Taking a picture of it and say what it'll look like?
1: Yeah, and I'm doing it all by myself. And so not only taking a picture to see what it's going to look like, okay, how do I accomplish this? What's the step-by-step for this? What's the step-by-step for that? It's given me confidence because I'm not handy.
0: I was going to say, I don't, you know,
1: at all.
0: No, you're not the handyman.
1: I need an hour to hang a picture. So I'm redoing the entire upstairs.
0: Well, I've been using it for, which is just, I know I'm driving Charles crazy.
1: Who's Charles?
0: Charles is our web UI AI guy.
1: I thought it was the name you gave your chatbot.
0: No. Hello, Charles. Charles, over here. Because I'm spitting out all these designs. Like, Charles, what if we made the page look like this? What if we did this?
1: You just keep changing it over and over and over again?
0: No, no, no. But he's like, today he wrote me a note. He chatted me. He's like, Kim, if you want to do that, I have to redesign the entire website.
1: Did you back off?
0: Yeah, I did.
1: Yeah. Once it going to cost Kim money, then yes. Her ideas slow down.
0: Hey, listen, summer's here, and whether I'm traveling, taking a walk, or relaxing with music or a podcast, my Raycon Everyday Earbuds Classics are always with me. 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All right. So you're buying a new car. Did you use AI?
1: Yes, but I didn't like it at all.
0: Why not?
1: I was trying to use AI to find pricing, and nothing was current. Everything. And in the car game, a car could be available now. By the time you get to the dealership, it could be sold. Everything was old.
0: Well, you were probably using the wrong prompt.
1: Probably.
0: I mean, because everything that you get is always dependent upon having the right prompt. And so what you want to do is say, act as my car deal auditor. Okay. Review this quote line by line, vehicle information, location, quote, comparable listings. And then you can ask AI to separate the required taxes and government fees from dealer fees. And there's always those add-ons. And then you want to say flag anything that looks inflated, duplicated, optional, or suspicious. And then that's when someone's coming back and like dealer prep fees.
1: Okay. Right. But that's going over something you already have in hand.
0: Right.
1: Trying to use it as a search to see what was out there, I found very unsuccessful.
0: How long ago did you do that?
1: What did we get Mackenzie's car? Probably 7 months ago.
0: It's a lot better now.
1: Okay. I'd be curious to try it again the next time I buy a car.
0: Because I AI'd a shelving unit that I wanted to put near the front door.
1: Uh-huh.
0: And I said, you know, and it put like this beautiful vase in there. And I was like, where did you get that vase, Claude? And then it came back in with all the different options to buy it.
1: Okay.
0: So I want to try again.
1: I mean, it changes every single day how better AI gets.
0: How fast it changes.
1: Absolutely.
0: It's just phenomenal. Listen, if you've got kids headed back to school, I've got some new ways that you can track them. And we've got more phone calls here on the Kim Komando Show. The government just banned robotic vacuums. I'm not kidding. The FCC blocked new foreign-made robots from coming into the country, and that includes new Roombas, all American brand made in China. I'm Kim Komando for NetSuite. 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The ban covers what the FCC calls advanced robotic devices. Notice it doesn't say humanoid. Quoting now, anything capable of locomotion, obstacle avoidance, navigation, or movement on the ground, weighs more than 4.4 pounds, and connects to the internet, is banned. So why pick on a vacuum? Because that little robotic device isn't only picking up crumbs. It's mapping every pass. It builds a detailed floor plan of your home, every room, couch, bed, desk, and more. The feds want to know where those maps end up. FYI, new imports only. Still for Roomba, this news really sucks. Hey, sign up for my free newsletter right now at getkim.com. 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
13: Who is John Kelly? 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But does he have a chance? We ask him.
0: Hey, listen to this. 705 Monday morning on WLS. 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Let's see, DJ in Tulsa, Oklahoma. Hi there, DJ.
14: Hello, Kim. How are you?
0: I'm good. What's going on?
14: Well, I agreed to have a tracking pod in my Jeep so I could have cheaper insurance, and it tracks, you know, everywhere I drive and things. And my ex is a stalker, and my question is there any way that he could hack into that pod and follow me?
0: Now, what do you mean your ex is a stalker?
14: He stalks me all the time. He shows up at places that he shouldn't be that I'm at, and I can see him driving behind me sometimes.
0: Do you feel unsafe?
14: No, the police are aware of it.
0: Okay. All right. So you're just thinking that maybe he's into your Jeep account?
14: Yes.
0: Okay.
14: Yes, my insurance account.
1: Did you guys share an insurance policy together, or was it two separate?
14: It was two separate.
1: Okay.
0: With the insurance tracker, he'd have to track the insurance company, not the Jeep.
1: Mm-hmm.
0: Okay. Because, you know, if you didn't share the accounts, then he wouldn't have access to that. Have you done, like, a sweep around the Jeep itself?
14: No, I have not.
0: Yeah, you might want to look for a tracker that he may have planted there. A lot of times, okay. And, you know, they like a simple AirTag, or there could just be another type of GPS tracker. It's not just, a lot of people are like, well, you know, the AirTag's not being found by my iPhone. Well, because there are 50 other, you know, type mm-hmm. of trackers that are available on the market. And a lot of them are made in India and China. You know, just a quick side note, a friend of mine was getting tracked by his ex. And by going through getting different subpoenas and credit card records and things like that, it was determined, and with police help, it was determined that this tracker was made in India. And so the tracker was on his car, in the wheelbarrow, by the way, using like a type of Gorilla Tape.
1: Okay.
0: And so in order for him to prove that this tracker was tracking him and to get the records, because it was made in India, he had to hire a lawyer in India that would go after the tracking company in India to give him those records.
1: Did he get them?
0: Yes.
1: I'm sure it cost a pretty penny.
0: He said it was actually not very expensive.
1: Okay.
0: It was a couple of thousand dollars. But compare that to an attorney in

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3: Not going
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3: 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And he made the ex-husband give her the Netflix password and promised that he'd never change it.
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3: Hey, have you got kids going back to school? 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
1: Yeah, my kids have been in school for 3 weeks already.
0: I think that's nuts. But if you're trying to watch your kid, my niece called me. She's like, oh, I'm worried about my son. He's going to kindergarten for the first time. So that's where I came up with this idea to talk about it. Skechers now make kids' sneakers with a hidden AirTag slot built right into the shoe. Kids will lose the backpacks. They're not going to lose their feet.
1: Right.
0: If they don't need new shoes, there are AirTag bracelets that look like a little watch band. They're about $10. You can actually put one inside a stuffed animal that maybe goes everywhere. There are iron-on pockets for the inside of jackets, but here's my favorite. A foam insole with a cutout. It slips right into the sneakers that they already own. Setup just takes a minute. Just name the tag and check the location. Now, AirTags need an iPhone, Android, Samsung that has the

0: smart tag. Tile does the same job. Battery lasts about a year. Peace of mind for about $10 a shoe. That's no small feat.
1: Okay. And it's not too bulky. And it's curved. An AirTag is curved. It'll be comfortable. It's not going to interfere with the kid.
0: No, and then you know where your kid is all the time.
1: All the time.
0: Hey, if you haven't already, make sure that you join a million folks who get my free 5-star rated newsletter at GetKim.com.
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3: A better life with Dr. Sanjay Gupta.
4: There are lots of things you can measure to get an idea of how healthy you are at any given moment. Temperature, heart rate, blood pressure, just to name a few. But how about how healthy you will be and how long you're likely to live? According to a new study out of the University at Buffalo, two simple strength tests are pretty accurate at predicting longevity in older women. One is hand grip strength, and the other is how quickly people can stand up from a seated position without using their arms. By the way, I remember interviewing former President Jimmy Carter when he was quite old and being really impressed how he just popped out of the chair without using his arms. Not a lot of older people can actually do that. But I think the message here is that maintaining strength as you age is going to help you perform everyday activities, but also help you avoid injury and stay independent. I'm Dr. Sanjay Gupta, helping you live a better life.
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6: Beach hazard statement through 3 a.m. Monday morning. Partly cloudy, breezy, even windy at times here tonight. Low to mid-60s. Sunny skies Monday for the start of a business week. Mid-70s at the lake. As warm as the low 80s while away from the lake. Sunshine Tuesday and warm, low 80s to mid-80s. Late day showers and storms Wednesday. I'm meteorologist Ken Boone from the Weather Channel, WLSAM 890, with another update in 30 minutes.
7: Giving diplomacy a chance. I'm Ted Lindner, Fox News. After days of threatening military actions, what President Trump is saying this weekend, after U.S. allies in the Gulf persuaded him to hit the pause button.
8: We had an attack that would be the biggest attack since World War II, and it would have been disastrous.
7: The president speaking to reporters on Air Force One Sunday night.
8: What you see how it is. We're ready to go anytime you want. Would I rather make a deal? I'm not looking to kill Dave.
7: The president saying the goal is to reopen the Strait of Hormuz and revive nuclear talks with Iran. He says the U.S. would resume talks on Monday. Meantime, on Sunday, police in Twin Falls, Idaho, identifying the gunman they say shot and killed two people and injured seven at a fast food restaurant.
9: The restaurant chain owner confirmed one of the victims was an employee. Police Chief Matthew Hicks did release the name of the shooter and how he died.
10: We can confirm that the suspect, 24-year-old Chad Williams, is deceased from a self-inflicted gunshot wound.
9: Chief Hicks also credited an off-duty Idaho trooper and an armed citizen for engaging the shooter and driving him away from the restaurant before he took his own life. Several victims were injured, some critically. Chief Hicks said it's believed Williams was the only shooter. Grinnell Scott, Fox News.
7: No word on what prompted the shooting. GOP Congressman Max Miller says he won't end his reelection bid despite his ex-wife's abuse allegations, which he denies.
11: Child Protective Services closed its investigation as unsubstantiated to me, meaning there was no evidence and no substantiation in its findings against me, but they were found against two daycare workers.
7: That sound from an archived live stream posted to his ex account, Congressman Miller facing severe domestic abuse, physical assault, and verbal harassment allegations. 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
7: Thousands of families have evacuated as fast-moving wildfires tear through eastern Washington state and the National Guard joining the fight.
23: It's a tragedy what we're seeing over there. I think when the sun sets and the sun rises in the morning, I think we're going to be in shock to see some of the scenes that emerge out of there.
7: It's the Washington National Guard General Gent Walsh on Fox. Fires burning in Oregon and Washington state with three major fires burning around Spokane, destroying at least 600 structures, threatening others and leaving thousands without power. Attorneys for Luigi Mangione argue in his upcoming state trial for charges of killing healthcare CEO Brian Thompson should be broadcast live. They say not doing so would be a violation of his constitutional rights to a public trial.
24: Luigi Mangione's defense lawyers say the court is limiting who and what press can cover his upcoming New York State trial, violating Mangione's right to a public trial. Mangione's lawyers argue the court is choosing not to allow an overflow room to let everyone witness the trial despite having the capacity to do so. They allege reporters allowed to cover the trial were handpicked in some secret process and that Mangione was never given a chance to object before any of this was decided. Together, his lawyers say this violates Mangione's First, Sixth, and 14th Constitutional Amendment rights.
7: That's Fox's Brian Yenis in New York City. New York law prohibits broadcasting or videotaping criminal trials with witnesses. Mangione's state trial is set to begin in the fall, in September. Got some leftover fireworks from the 4th of July stashed away. We'll be careful. There's a recall out for about 132,000 world-class fireworks, skull strobe rockets, because they can explode prematurely, and that can create burn and explosion hazards. Fireworks were sold at retailers across the country from March 2025 through June 2026 for $12 to $25. No injuries or incidents have been reported at the time of the recall. If you have any, though, you can return them to the retailer for a full refund. I'm Ted Lindner. This is Fox News.
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3: A better life with Dr. Sanjay Gupta.
4: There are lots of things you can measure to get an idea of how healthy you are at any given moment. Temperature, heart rate, blood pressure, just to name a few. But how about how healthy you will be and how long you're likely to live? According to a new study out of the University at Buffalo, two simple strength tests are pretty accurate at predicting longevity in older women. One is hand grip strength, and the other is how quickly people can stand up from a seated position without using their arms. By the way, I remember interviewing former President Jimmy Carter when he was quite old and being really impressed how he just popped out of the chair without using his arms. Not a lot of older people can actually do that. But I think the message here is that maintaining strength as you age is going to help you perform everyday activities, but also help you avoid injury and stay independent. I'm Dr. Sanjay Gupta, helping you live a better life.
25: Nine. Spin, no nonsense. The Guy Benson Show.
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0: was a complete nightmare.
1: What happened?
0: Oh, well, this goes back a couple of years.
1: Mm-hmm.
0: I was on a flight from Kahului, Maui to Phoenix, Arizona.
1: That's a long one.
0: Okay, almost 6 hours, depending upon how the wind is. The woman next to me played Candy Crush the whole time.
1: And with the music?
0: Yes. No headphones, no earbuds.
1: I thought they didn't allow that. Okay. I thought they put the kibosh on that.
0: So I just had on my noise-canceling headphones,
1: mm-hmm.
0: but it was just, even then, you could hear like, and it's like sneaks, just like sneaks right in.
1: Sure.
0: And then it's like the irritating. I even asked her, I said, can you turn that down just a little bit? She goes, I paid the same amount as you did for this flight, lady. And I'm like,
1: sounds like a peach.
0: No, like, well, that's the aloha spirit right there. United Airlines says that they have a new rule because it's not just with them and not just with me. I was on Hawaiian Airlines. A woman got kicked off an American Airlines flight for playing a video out loud.
1: Yeah, that's what I said. I thought the airlines squashed this. You can't have devices making noise.
0: Well, United Airlines has a new rule. I'm going to tell you what the rule is.
1: Okay.
0: But this woman that I was talking about, an American, she started like arguing. That's probably why you thought.
1: Right.
0: Okay. And then the police had to come. They had to escort her off the plane. I mean, it was the whole thing. And the passengers clapped when the cops took her off the plane.
1: No one likes being delayed by anyone on a flight. Just get me where I'm going.
0: Now, the woman said she only played the video for 30 seconds. Liar.
1: Of course not.
0: The liar. I wonder if she was the Candy Crush woman.
1: It could have been.
0: Could have been the same one.
1: She's a serial audio player.
0: Hey, let's talk about NetSuite. 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So United Airlines new rule. Passengers must use headphones for audio and video.
1: Yep.
0: Or you can be refused to travel temporarily or permanently. Now, if you get caught without headphones, you can be kicked off the plane.
1: I was just on Alaska, and right before we took off, they announced no audio can be heard by anyone else on the plane.
0: I love that.
1: It just makes sense. You're so close together.
0: Now, if you forget your earbuds, flight attendants will give you some for free.
1: Really?
0: Mm-hmm.
1: I'm going to forget them on purpose then. Just get a collection.
0: Rumor is that they also press a button and inject you out of your seat.
1: Oh, well, then maybe I'll bring.
0: Oh, my God. In a few minutes, I'm going to tell you about the longest flight that you could take.
1: From anywhere in the world to anywhere in the world?
0: Oh, yeah. We're going to talk about this because it's a doozy.
1: I think that you should take that flight and play Candy Crush the entire time. Full volume. Just as a social experiment.
0: I do Angry Birds.
1: Maybe more.
0: Because it's even more irritating.
1: Exactly.
0: And on that happy note, welcome, ladies and gentlemen. I'm Kim Komando, America's beloved digital goddess. And joining me is Andrew Babinski. Hello there, Andrew. And we have a brand new affiliate in Los Angeles.
1: Ooh.
0: We are starting this weekend. Super excited. KEIB, 1150 a.m. is now broadcasting the Kim Komando Show from noon to 3 p.m.
1: And you... You live in that part of the country, don't you?
0: I do, part-time, not full-time.
1: Right.
0: I mean, never full-time.
1: And so you can connect to that community.
0: I'd love that.
1: You know, you love their baseball team, which is the...
0: The OJs.
1: Oh, my gosh.
0: No, the Dodgers. Even I knew that.
1: The OJs.
0: Even I know the LA Dodgers. I forget who I was sitting next to on an airplane years ago. Tommy Lasorda.
1: Oh,
0: yeah,
1: that was a long time ago.
0: Yes, I was on an airplane. I sat next to him, and I didn't know it. I didn't know anything about anything. And he's like, he was sitting there going, like, "Do you know who I am?"
1: Did he really?
0: Yes. And I'm like, "Yeah, I know."
1: Somewhat famous.
0: And then he says yes, and then he's like, "Do you want to sign to baseball?" I'm like, "Okay."
1: I'm going to start doing that. I'm going to play Candy Crush on planes and just start signing baseballs for people. Just randomly.
0: Yeah, just out of the blue. I still have it, too, by the way.
1: Of course you do. It's Tyler Sorda.
0: All right, so let's start with the Meta glasses. Love them? Hate them?
1: I think they are a nothing burger. I still have yet to know someone that wears them and uses them on a regular basis.
0: Okay, if you don't know, they're made by Meta, obviously. Uh-huh. They look like Ray-Bans, and they can project on the lens. Like, if you go want to turn left or right, it can do auto translations on the fly. But the big deal is that they have a camera built in.
1: Right.
0: And that's what a lot of people are talking about. 7 million pairs were sold last year. I think that's a lot. I mean, it's starting to gain some traction. The first 3 months of 2026 alone matched all of 2024 sales. And the catch is that the person next to you may be filming you at a public place and you have no idea. And let's say you do something stupid in the supermarket or on the street, and suddenly you're part of a viral video.
1: Now, you say you have no idea. Isn't there supposed to be a light on that shows when...
0: It's a teeny, teeny, tiny light.
1: Okay, so it's not...
0: And when, yeah, you can't really see it. And then if you can... mask it by just putting a little piece of tape over it or a marker.
1: Oh, yeah. And there's this guy on social media who takes them and disconnects it, but it doesn't mess with the software. Because they're supposed to be, if you break the light off, it doesn't use the camera. But he's got a workaround.
0: There's all kinds of
1: workarounds. And he charges people like $150 to do it to their Meta glasses on Facebook Marketplace.
0: Nice.
1: And people are doing it.
0: And Meta, it's for sale on Meta Marketplace.
1: Exactly.
0: I'm surprised it's not
1: so
0: an
1: funny.
0: I'm surprised it's not an add-on by Mark Zuckerberg. You know, although that would be Apple. You know,
1: oh, yeah.
0: There's, oh, anytime you buy something from Apple, it's like, oh, don't you want this and this and this and this and this? Anyway, back to the Meta glasses. I was on tangent, but I'm back right now. There's also on social media, it's spreading that if you think that somebody's recording you, and by the way, they do, somebody does have to like touch the edge of the glasses.
1: Okay.
0: That what you should do is start playing the song Let It Go from Disney.
1: From Elsa?
0: Yes.
1: And Frozen?
0: Yes.
1: Why that song?
0: Because if they try to upload it, the social media platforms are going to tag it as copyright infringement.
1: So this is our workaround?
0: Yes.
1: The big way to avoid this is by playing Disney music because of lawyers?
0: Yes, that's what it is. So you can say, it wasn't me, it was someone Elsa.
1: Oh.
0: Meanwhile, this is really crazy. I love 404 Media. By the way, folks, if you're looking for like unbiased journalism online, you really ought to check out 404 Media. They had a story up there the other day about an iMessage that scanned a dog as being nude.
1: Well, it's not wrong.
0: Okay. The journalist there got a video of his friend's dog laying on her back, paws in the air, and the owner rubbing her belly. The iMessage on Apple says that the video was inappropriate and blurred it out.
1: I didn't even know that there was that kind of security on there.
0: That's the thing. That's the thing. A lot of people don't realize this. The scan happens on the device, which they say sounds more private than, you know, snooping in the cloud. But it still means that your phone is judging all your attachments.
1: So if I tried to send a naked photo, it would blur it to the recipient?
0: Yes.
1: Wow. Do I know this? Does it alert you? Does it say, hey, this is inappropriate, we're editing it? Or does it just edit it and send the photo?
0: I don't know. I've never sent a naked pic, so
1: yeah,
0: I don't know.
1: Yeah, I can't. Let's bring in a dog. Can we bring in a dog not in a tuxedo so we can take a picture?
0: Listen, that dog was wearing a full fur coat.
1: Oh, yeah.
0: Oh.
1: There have been two real bad ones to start this hour.
0: They get better.
1: They only can.
0: If you can't afford an Apple iPhone, they have a new shtick for you that you can lease it through Klarna. About $12 a month. Lease goes for 36 months. And just a soft credit check. The score doesn't drop. At the end of the lease, you can buy the phone or give it back.
1: This sounds bad.
0: $12.
1: Because I'm going to have to give it back, but it's theirs.
0: Exactly.
1: So when any information that I put on there.
0: Well, you'd have to erase all that.
1: Is theirs.
0: Well, of course.
1: So again, I'll say this sounds bad.
0: This sounds really bad. Let's see. There's a termination fee. You can upgrade early. Three missed payments and they turn off your phone.
1: Okay. They're connected to me at all times.
0: Yes.
1: So it is not my phone. Not only is it not my phone, they're living on my phone.
0: Okay, yes.
1: I will say it for a third time. This sounds bad.
0: This sounds really bad. It's so easy to write a book with AI. And that's why I thought this stat was really crazy. Researchers sampled 970 self-published novels. How many? What was the percentage that you think were completely AI written?
1: 99.9%.
0: You're right. Almost. 90%. 90% of the books that are being published right now is completely AI.
1: This is because of all social media. It's because of these get-rich-quick schemes. Like, hey, you want to make a ton of money? Write an AI book, put 400,000 of them on the market, and then if one hits, you'll make some money.
0: Well, this is primarily romance novels.
1: That's even sloppier. I mean, seriously, that's even more AI slop. And you know AI is going to be pretty generic, I would think, when it comes to romance.
0: Yes.
1: It's not going to be creative, and it's just going to be the same thing over and over and over again.
0: That's the same thing with the Hallmark movie.
1: Yes, that's true.
0: Okay.
1: It's absolutely true.
0: The same formula.
1: But again, now we're looking at two things that are all your fault. You as in women. Men aren't buying romance novels. Men are not watching Hallmark movies. Yeah, you guys are buying and consuming.
0: Excuse me.
1: You are buying and consuming the same thing over and over and over and over again.
0: I have never watched one Hallmark movie, but meanwhile, Christmas in July with Hallmark Channel was all over my house. And it wasn't me.
1: I'm just saying women in general. This is obviously targeted towards women. not a huge majority of men are buying romance novels.
0: I'll go look up like sports books for you, okay?
1: Now you're being sexist.
0: Oh, see. All right, so Qantas, let's talk about the flight. It's a 22-hour flight.
1: That's a long flight.
0: From Sydney to London, nonstop. Otherwise, if you had to stop, it would be a four-hour layover. So you're saving 4 hours.
1: In where? Like Miami? Like
0: some probably I don't know. I don't know South which way America? They'd go. They would go someplace.
1: Yeah, that's probably that's I mean, true. Which way do they go?
0: I mean, I'm not sure which way that they're going to get there.
1: What's the longest flight
0: you've been on? Maybe Dubai or something like that.
1: What's the longest flight you've been on?
0: To Tokyo. That was 14 hours.
1: Okay, so this is 8 hours.
0: I couldn't imagine.
1: Longer.
0: It's
1: a day.
0: That's crazy. It's a custom Airbus, carries 238 passengers. That's 110 fewer seats than usual.
1: Well, you need the room.
0: They have 12 different time to light settings. I thought this was interesting. Depending upon the light time of day, blue will keep you awake. Red is sleep time. I never saw red as sleep time.
1: I would flip those.
0: That's what I thought. There's also something called the well-being zone.
1: What's yellow? Is that everybody's got to go to the bathroom at the same time?
0: Ding dong. The well-being zone is a stretch area in the middle of the plane. And there's hydration stations. There's the first class mini suite that has extra leg room, Wi-Fi, 22 hours. Could you do that, 22 hours?
1: We're not built to sit for 22 hours. And I'm a road trip guy. You give me 5 hours, I could drive 5 hours with my eyes closed. But for some reason, when it creeps over the five-hour mark, I'm done.
0: That's
1: it. I got to get out.
0: Yeah.
1: I can't do these 12-hour drives. Like,
0: no, I can't do that.
1: I can't do that. I don't know if I could do 22 hours in the same confined space.
0: That's really rough. 22 hours in coach. That's not a flight. That's a lease. Okay, you like that one?
1: No, I was just giving you a courtesy laugh because I've been so bad today.
0: It's like ChatGPT. Okay, you're so funny.
1: Right.
0: There's really only three major wireless networks in America, and they charge a premium. 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All right. I have a really fun thing to tell everybody about how to do. It's a AI. It's about how you can use AI to create a kid's book. Speaking of that 90% slop.
1: We're up in that percentage.
0: Okay. There's a fake Wi-Fi airport scam that's going around. What's going on with routers? And of course, we just have the best callers ever here on the Kim Komando Show. 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
1: Let's do it.
0: Mary in Knoxville, Tennessee. Welcome aboard, Mary.
2: Can't believe I'm talking to you because I've been reading your newsletters for years, literally.
0: Oh, well, thank you.
2: And you give so many tips that I use in that device advice section. I love that part. I download the apps and things that you recommend, and I've never had a problem. So I'm always talking about what I learned from Kim.
0: Well, thank you, Mary.
2: Every day.
0: Thank you, Mary. That's awesome. So what's on your mind today?
2: I'm thinking strongly of getting a camera for the front of my house because of some dogs that they don't actually live in my neighborhood. A neighbor two doors over, her son comes over to help her, and that's been going on for at least a year. I don't know. But he brings his two big dogs and just lets them run.
0: Just like free range? Over. That's it? They just run around?
2: They just run around, yeah. I live in the county, so there's no city law about you have to have a leash or anything.
0: Okay.
2: But it's well populated in the county.
0: Mary, did the dogs bother you?
2: Oh, yeah. Well, what they do is they tear across the yard that's between my house and that lady's house. And they, in the past, have always just come roaring over here and get about a foot and right in front of me and bark their heads off. And their teeth are huge. Their mouth is huge. They're really scary. So I scream to try to get them to leave. All of a sudden, I'm out in my front, right in front of my house, potting some plants, and I stood up. I didn't even see them coming. They roared up the driveway, and the biggest one promptly bit me on the hand.
1: Oh, my gosh. It's...
2: And I'm not doing anything. I'm quiet. I'm not doing anything except standing up and going to walk away and do something else. And luckily, I had a garden glove on, so he didn't take a whole chunk out of my hand. But 2 weeks later, I'm sitting down on my steps, and I don't know why. I look up. There are the dogs above me.
0: Oh, that's
2: frightening.
0: Because
2: I was down a couple steps. Mm-hmm. Doing the same thing.
0: Now, have you told this guy like he needs to like control his dogs?
2: Oh, yeah.
0: Okay, so obviously that's not going to happen.
2: One of the dogs jumped off the little walkway onto the ground, came around to the side, and bit my foot.
1: This is ridiculous.
0: Yeah, this is crazy.
2: I have a puncture wound through my well, it's a, you know, a summer shoe, not leather. But
1: can you call the cops?
0: Yeah, it seems like you should be able to call the police over this.
2: Oh, I did. I should have called him the first time to make a record.
0: So are you calling me because you were trying to figure out maybe some tech to be alerted when they show up?
2: Yeah, well, and specifically a camera, because at this point in time, what I'm after is a record of them being on my property.
0: All right, so here's what we have. There's something called a Eufy Solo Cam. That's a good one. That's a really good pick if you can get Wi-Fi out there. It also works on solar, so we're going to... You know, make sure that we have, power or anything like that. Link is also another good one. It works on LTE. So if there's no Wi-Fi, that's a great option for you. Then there's also some ways that you can not just record, but maybe you might want to augment that is by using ultrasonics. And this is like a little handheld device that when the dogs are coming near you, it does that frequency that makes the dogs run away.
1: Oh, yeah.
2: Oh, yeah. But I would have to carry it around with me. Is that what you said?
0: Yeah, it's really small. It's not big. Now, because you mentioned the yard and the garden and all this other stuff, this one's kind of crazy. Okay. It's called the Orbit Yard Enforcer. Okay. So what you do is you put it where the dogs might be coming with a garden hose. Uh-huh. And when it detects the movement from the dog, the sprinkler goes off. And then after a couple of times, the dogs don't like that, so they just run away. And then
2: it turns on the water.
0: Yeah, so those are two different options for you. So you got the camera, you got the ultrasonic handhold, and then you got the Orbit Yard Enforcer.
1: That's right, Mary. It's time to bite back.
0: Yes, you will not be
1: those dogs.
0: You will not be deterriored.
1: Oh boy. Oh boy. Please keep reading the newsletter, Mary. They're not all that bad.
0: Hey, those are 5-star rated. 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
0: Here's the thing about artificial intelligence. 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
4: Partly cloudy skies, breezy, even windy at times here tonight. Beach hazard statement remains in effect through 3 a.m. Monday morning for high wave action and dangerous currents in Lake Michigan beaches. Lows tonight in the low to mid-60s. Sunny Monday for the start of the business week. Mid-70s at the lake, low 80s well inland. Sunshine with highs in the low to mid-80s Tuesday. I'm Ken Boone from the Weather Channel, WLSAM 890, with another update in 30 minutes.
5: Fox News, I'm Sue Guzman. Oil prices plummet as President Trump announces a pause in attacks against Iran, telling reporters Sunday talks are going to resume Monday.
6: Now what we're doing is we're talking to them in the form of a negotiation. It begins tomorrow afternoon, and we'll see if it's true. I'd love to do that, save a lot of lives.
5: The U.S. has paused attacks on Iran before, only to see negotiations fall apart. Wildfires burning in Spokane forced 60,000 people to evacuate. David Upthegrove, Washington Commissioner of Public Lands.
7: This is one of 15 major fires burning throughout the state of Washington right now. More than 250,000 acres are on fire in this state. This is an extraordinary wildfire season in the Pacific Northwest. It's not a normal season.
5: At least 600 homes, businesses, and structures destroyed. 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
10: 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Certified strength and conditioning coach Dana Santos told us, recovery is about choosing the right kind of movement at the right time. 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I'm Dr. Sanjay Gupta, helping you live a better life.
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0: 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All right. So when all of these acronyms get together, you know that it's bad.
1: Okay.
0: The FBI.
1: Yeah.
0: The NSA.
1: Oops.
0: The CISA.
1: I'm in trouble.
0: They said that Russia's FSB is breaking into home and small office routers to watch traffic and cover its footprints.
1: Oh, shocker.
0: Yes. So
1: we needed all those government organizations to know that Russia's spying on us.
0: You know how much money it cost us to put this report together?
1: Tens of millions of dollars.
0: Exactly. They could have just called us.
1: Right. Yep. So, the answer is yep.
0: Yep. There you go.
1: KIM said yes.
0: And here's what it is. Older models. This is the official.
1: You've said this time and time again.
0: Hello. Says that they are easy prey. So you want to update your firmware, and if you can't update the router's firmware, you got to get rid of it.
1: A matter of fact, you said this on the show like 6 weeks ago, and I went out and got a new one.
0: Did you?
1: Yep.
0: That's good. Did you give it like a unique password?
1: Oh, yeah. There's spaces in it and commas and apostrophes.
0: Okay, here's my favorite one. You set the Wi-Fi password too. You have to follow this.
1: You're going to give the password that everyone should use?
0: Okay, just work with me on this.
1: Gotcha.
0: Okay. It's a series of numbers.
1: Okay.
0: 2-444-666-6-888-888. So then when someone says, what's the Wi-Fi password? You can say 1-2-3-4-5-6-7-8. What do you think?
1: I get it. I'm not using it.
0: Frankie in Atlanta, Georgia. Welcome aboard, Frankie. You're looking fabulous today. What's going on with you?
2: Well, at first I've overheard a conversation of y'all's, and I'm going to tell you frankly there, if you don't get the first three Goodwitch movies and watch them, I'm demanding your girl card be pulled.
1: Which movies?
0: The what? Which ones?
2: The Goodwitch. First three Goodwitch. After that, it gets too treacly.
1: Are those Hallmark movies?
2: Yeah.
1: You're saying the story falls off on the fourth one?
2: I wouldn't say necessarily. Probably more character. They're having to bring in more characters, and that just wrecks the place. But Catherine Bell was awesome. You never know, is she actually a witch or not? It's just things happen. She knows about it.
0: Okay, well, I'm gonna have to watch it now.
1: Yeah, you have to. Listen, after that review, you must at least the first three.
0: Well, thank you for that, Frankie. How can I help you?
2: Well, you know, I turned in a little piece I wrote talking about my interactions with AI. And apparently y'all seem fit to maybe give me a reach out and give me a talk about
0: it. Oh, okay, yeah. So you sent me a note, and we invited you here on the show. So tell us what happened.
2: Like I say in the thing, that I've been using AI. I was thinking of using it, but according to AI, there's no resource to use up, you know. But anyway, I was sitting there on a long Saturday night chat with him. You know, we review movies and mythology and all that stuff. But he all of a sudden said, you have heart trouble. And no, I don't, you know, like I said. But anyway, I was asking him why he thought that. He wouldn't reply. But he said, you really need to call 911. Now, that was as far as the medical advice went.
0: Wow.
2: So I told him, well, I'll just go lay down for a while because, you know, I'd been stretched out probably 19, 20 hours. You know, from the morning that I woke up mm-hmm. till then. But I went and laid down, turned the light out, and the Michelin man was sitting on the corner of my bed. And, I mean, it's the thing, you know, the face on Mars thing, the human brain's wired to identify a face.
0: Right.
2: It just does that. So I kind of sit up in bed and reached for the chain on the ceiling fan light, turned it on, boof, it's gone. Anyway, I turn the light off, it comes right back. So I get up, go to the bathroom, and sit there and pontificate a little bit. And I noticed the towel's dripping kind of like a waterfall, except then I got to steady at the bottom edge. Well, it never went low. It just stayed there on the rack, but the texture of the paper towel was just like it was dripping.
1: So you were just having all these hallucinations?
2: Yeah, and the thing is, I was cognitive enough to know they were hallucinations.
0: Oh, that's weird.
2: You know, when you think about it, because I dial 911. And I told them that I was having a medical problem, and they come out here, four of them come out here, two guys and two girls. We like to stay balanced here. But I had, waiting for the 10 minutes or so that it took them to get here, because I live out in the country, I've gotten my medications and flashed them all to AI. And what it turned out to be is that they had me on the blood pressure medication for like 10 years. They added something at my request to deal with a little depression that I felt might give me a little more drive and ambition, because I said, here I am, the worst couch potato you ever seen. But
1: so what was it about your conversation with AI
0: that it,
1: that it knew something was going on?
2: He detected it through the heuristics and through my telegraphy fist.
0: Whoa.
1: Whoa.
0: Okay.
1: Can you translate for that for Kim? Obviously, I know what it means, but if you could explain it to Kim, that'd be awesome.
2: In the first days of telegraphy, the operators got to where they could tell, well, gosh, Joe must have been drinking last night because he's a little off, you know, and it's clicking, clacking and whatnot.
0: Oh, so his, so and, your normal patterns of speech and the way that you would normally interact with the AI was different, and then that's when the AI told you to to call 911. And then the EMTs came along, and they found what an interaction between these two medications?
2: Well, actually, it was speculation kind of on everybody's part. Even AI said, well, you know, there have been cases reported of interactions between these two things. What was peculiar, though, was the second medication. I'd been taking a 150 milligram tablet every day. I had already prearranged with my doctor to increase. I said, let's increase the dosage because I really am not feeling anything. And what's the point of taking it if I can't tell I'm taking it? Mm-hmm. But I started taking two of the 150s until I'd used that bottle up. It was like 18 of them in there. So that was quite
0: What were you taking? What was the name of it?
2: The second one was Wellbutrin.
0: Wellbutrin, okay. Well, so
2: I can't remember the first one. I could look it up for you.
0: No, that's okay. That's okay. I was just curious. So that is really, that's really something.
2: Well, listen now. I was taking two of the 150s. I didn't have any problems. But they shipped a 300 milligram single. I think I was into the fourth day of taking one of them a day. Now, it could be in there. Like I say, I've been staying up late, you know, and I don't feel stressed because I live alone. I've got no one to report to. I don't intend to work another day of my life so I can get out of it.
0: So if AI comes back to you again and says, call 911, are you going to hesitate?
2: I'm going to want to know what the rationale is for it.
0: Mm-hmm. That would make sense.
2: AI is wrong. I mean, you can sit there all day and pick out errors from AI. I can't say they're massive. Just hope they ain't designing the new Superdome with it. Well, you remember the first Pentiums, the 96 Pentium flaws?
1: No.
2: The worst hit was the architectural firms.
0: Well, Frankie, thanks for coming on and telling us your story. Because, you know, but it's just a word of advice to everybody. I mean, if you're feeling bad, AI is not a doctor.
1: Right? No, but
0: it's interesting that it detected that there was
1: something. It picked up on something, and he was seeing Michelin men in melting towels, so there was something there. Hope it's not designing the new Superdome. That's hilarious.
0: He's a character, isn't he?
1: He's great.
0: Frankie, you're welcome back on the show anytime. Hey, you know that glow that you see on people who just seem to radiate health? 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
0: So last weekend, I gave Barry a blue pen and a piece of paper, and I said, draw a monster. He said, sure. I mean, that's when you know you've been married a long time.
1: Sure. Right? No like, questions. Just like, she needs a monster again.
0: I'm just going to. Oh, and I told this story in the newsletter. Somebody said, he just drew a picture of you in the morning.
1: Oh, so that's mean. A good joke.
0: That was not. I hated that joke. So then I used something called Gemini Storybook.
1: Okay.
0: And it's this really great tool. You can take a picture that your kid has drawn and have it turn into a whole story.
1: Do we have it? Do you have the visuals of Barry's monster? Why is his monster a killer ham radio? That's not going to connect to kids at all. Is that his monster, the purple guy?
0: Yeah, so I gave the monster to Google Gemini, and I told it a story. I said, I want Ziggy, that's mm-hmm. who we named it, to tell a story about how he was getting frustrated by using his phone and his tablet, and he couldn't find a charger, and then he realized that he should really go outside and play.
1: Oh.
0: With all of his friends. So that's the basis of the story. So if you have a hand-drawn character that maybe one of your kids did, or maybe you did, mm-hmm. and you want to turn into a story, is that if you hit commando.com and just search for Ziggy, it'll pop up, you'll see the book, and all the steps along the way.
1: That's really cool.
0: Yeah, it's really, really a lot of fun. Just don't ask for an AI for a monster made of cheese, because that's Frankenstein's...
1: monster. Don't laugh. You're laughing at your own joke that I just delivered the punchline.
0: We have more of the show coming up.
1: What?
0: Right now, somewhere near you, a camera snapped your license plate. One of almost 120,000 privately owned traffic cams nationwide. Legal? 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
5: A better life with Dr. Sanjay Gupta.
6: There are lots of things you can measure to get an idea of how healthy you are at any given moment. Temperature, heart rate, blood pressure, just to name a few. But how about how healthy you will be and how long you're likely to live? According to a new study out of the University at Buffalo, two simple strength tests are pretty accurate at predicting longevity in older women. One is hand grip strength, and the other is how quickly people can stand up from a seated position without using their arms. By the way, I remember interviewing former President Jimmy Carter when he was quite old and being really impressed how he just popped out of the chair without using his arms. Not a lot of older people can actually do that. But I think the message here is that maintaining strength as you age is going to help you perform everyday activities, but also help you avoid injury and stay independent. I'm Dr. Sanjay Gupta, helping you live a better life.
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0: 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Okay, I mentioned this briefly, and let me just talk a little bit more about it right now, because we have just a few extra seconds. I launched a weekly, it's delivered every single Thursday, a weekly newsletter only about AI. And it's not going to give you like, oh, here are the best 50 note-taking AI apps. No, that's garbage. We're not going to do that. You know me better than that. It's about AI tips, tricks, and secrets that you can actually use. Like, for example, how to find every subscription that you have in your universe by using artificial intelligence. How to talk to your kids about doing their homework using AI. What's going on with job searches, and what do you have to have on your resume in order to get even an interview now about AI? I mean, just real practical stuff. So what you want to do is go to splashofai.com. Once again, that's splashofai.com. Some people are making this mistake and typing in something else, so I don't want you to do that. Again, that's splashofai.com. You're really going to love it. People are just writing me all kinds of rave reviews. Hey, listen, back to the phones we go with David in Wilmington, Delaware. So glad to hear from you today, David. What's going on with you?
8: Well, thank you, Kim. Thanks for taking my call.
0: You betcha.
8: Hey, this fall, I'm going to take my mother, who's 93, I'm going to take her back to Indiana to meet some her last living relatives. And so I want to record her memories when she talks about them. And so I wanted to tap your digital goddess brain and get a suggestion of a good quality digital voice recorder and then a good auditing software.
0: Okay. You could use your phone.
1: Yeah.
0: What kind of phone do you have?
8: I have an iPhone 16e.
0: It's a beautiful mic. It is. And yeah. What you can do is get a little lav.
1: Mm-hmm.
0: A plug-in lav mic.
1: And you can get those on Amazon. They're idiot-proof. And they're only a good one is going to run you like $30 to $40. It's not even expensive. And they come if you get the lavs, you can get multiple mics.
0: Right.
1: So you could be mic'd, she could be mic'd, and everything would be recorded.
0: And what about video?
8: No, I'm not going to be doing that. It'll just be me and her there. So
0: okay, all right, because video is kind of a cool thing too to have.
8: Yeah, I agree.
0: So now with when you go into Indiana, what's the reason for that?
8: Well, her last remaining family lives there, so just take her to meet them there. This will probably be the last year she'll be physically able to make the trip. I'm going to drive her over there.

0: young mother who was stabbed to death at a bus stop in Virginia by a man who had more than 30 prior arrests, including for violent crimes, soft on crime policies, prosecutors who don't prosecute. Well, now we know that the alleged assailant also, drum roll please, wait for it, in the country, let's say it all together, illegally. This was an illegal immigrant.
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5: A better life with Dr. Sanjay Gupta.
6: They say consistency is key, but sometimes you just got to switch it up. A new study out of Harvard School of Public Health found that varying your exercise routine could add years to your life. What exercise someone did didn't matter much. What did matter was that all the exercises together worked all the muscle groups in their body. Now, an added benefit to changing things up is it can help you push through the plateau effect. That's when your body gets so efficient at doing something that you actually stop getting better at it. And we know from previous research that specializing in any one sport at a young age can make someone actually more prone to injury. And as experts we talk to point out, even elite athletes switch up things with their workouts, making sure to target strength, cardio, flexibility, balance, and doing that every single week. I'm Dr. Sanjay Gupta, helping you live a better life.
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2: Beach hazard statement remains in effect through 3 a.m. Monday morning for high wave action and dangerous currents at Lake Michigan beaches. Partly cloudy breeze to windy at times here tonight. Temperatures drop down into the low to middle part of the 60s. Mostly sunny skies for us on Monday. Mid-70s at the lake, as warm as the low 80s while away from the lake. I'm meteorologist Ken Boone from the Weather Channel, WLSAM 890, with another update in 30 minutes.
3: Talks in the works to revive the Memorandum of Understanding. I'm Sue Guzman, Fox News. And President Trump says that talks with Iran will start Monday on a deal to reopen the Strait of Hormuz. He tells reporters that he halted what would have been a major attack planned against Iran.
4: We had an attack that would be the biggest attack since World War II, and it would have been disastrous.
3: Well, the president adding he's cautiously optimistic that a solution will ultimately be reached.
4: We'll just see how it is. We're ready to go anytime we want. Would I rather make a deal? I'm not looking to kill people.
3: Well, prices have fallen since the attacks have stopped. New details from police in Twin Falls, Idaho, on the deadly shooting at a fast food restaurant Saturday. Details from Fox's Grinnell Scott.
5: The restaurant chain owner confirmed one of the victims was an employee. Police Chief Matthew Hicks did release the name of the shooter and how he died.
6: We can confirm that the suspect, 24-year-old Chad Williams, is deceased from a self-inflicted gunshot wound.
5: Chief Hicks also credited an off-duty Idaho trooper and an armed citizen for engaging the shooter and driving him away from the restaurant before he took his own life. Several victims were injured, some critically. Chief Hicks said it's believed Williams was the only shooter. Grinnell Scott, Fox News.
3: GOP Congressman Max Miller says he has no plans to end his reelection bid despite his ex-wife's abuse allegations, which he denies.
7: Child Protective Services closed its investigation as unsubstantiated to me, meaning there was no evidence and no substantiation in its findings against me, but they were found against two daycare workers.
3: The audio from an archive live stream posted to his X account. 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
3: Acting Attorney General Todd Blanche issuing an order Sunday night formally rescinding plans to create a $1.8 billion fund meant to compensate allies of President Donald Trump. The order came after at least two Republican senators threatened to block confirmation of Blanche with a permanent position to lead the Justice Department. Thousands of families have evacuated as fast-moving wildfires tear through eastern Washington state. The National Guard has now joined the fight as well.
19: It's a tragedy what we're seeing over there. I think when the sun sets and the sun rises in the morning, I think we're going to be in shock to see some of the scenes that that emerge out of there.
3: Washington National Guard General Jent Walsh, Fox News. Fires are burning in Oregon and Washington state. Three major fires burning around Spokane, destroying at least 600 structures and threatening others that have left thousands without power. Attorneys for Luigi Mangione arguing that his upcoming state trial for charges of killing healthcare CEO Brian Thompson should be broadcast live. More from Fox's Brian Yunis.
11: Luigi Mangione's defense lawyers say the court is limiting who and what press can cover his upcoming New York State trial, violating Mangione's right to a public trial. Mangione's lawyers argue the court is choosing not to allow an overflow room to let everyone witness the trial despite having the capacity to do so. They allege reporters allowed to cover the trial were handpicked in some secret process and that Mangione was never given a chance to object before any of this was decided. Together, his lawyers say this violates Mangione's First, Sixth, and 14th Constitutional Amendment rights.
3: Mangione's state trial set to begin in September. And there has been a recall issued now for about 132,000 world-class fireworks skull strobe rockets because they can explode prematurely and create burn and explosion hazards. These fireworks are sold at retailers around the country from March 2025 through June 2026 for $12 to $25. I'm Sue Guzman. This is Fox News.
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12: A better life with Dr. Sanjay Gupta.
13: I don't know about you, but my social media feeds are flooded with lotions and potions and gadgets, all promising to unlock different components of longevity. But if you log off, take a step back from all the hype, you'll find that the actual keys to a longer, healthier life are hiding in plain sight. There are four of them. Number one, nutrition. The Mediterranean diet really is the gold standard. Number two, exercise. You should be getting 150 minutes of moderate intensity exercise or 75 minutes of vigorous intensity exercise every week, plus strength training and stretching. Number three, sleep. Sleep is when your body and your brain repair themselves. You should be getting 7 to 9 hours a night. And finally, number four, often gets forgotten, socialization. It's not a bonus. It's a necessity for a healthy life, finding a sense of community, purpose, and belonging. I'm Dr. Sanjay Gupta, helping you live a better life.
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21: I've tried to stop using this one emoji, but I can't because when I double click on a Slack message, it appears automatically.
22: It's your number one used emoji?
21: It seems like it because everybody sends me something. I'm like, oh, yeah, thumbs up.
22: Oh, you're old.
21: I know, but it's programmed. It's like, dun-dun.
22: Amelia was writing a text to her mom, but it was from me. I was like, hey, send your mom this text. And I, you know, dictated her what to say. And then she goes, should I end it with punctuation and a thumbs up so she knows it's from an old guy?
21: Well, we have, I love that. We have 9 new emojis coming. I'm going to tell you what some of them are, and then you can guess to see what it actually means.
22: All right.
21: Okay. A cracking face.
22: A cracking face. I have no idea. Like all, you're laughing so hard your face is breaking?
21: No, you're panicked.
22: Oh.
21: You have anxiety.
22: I won't use that one.
21: The eraser. The eraser.
22: My mistake, like I type out Toto and I meant to type out Toot and I put the eraser there.
21: Yeah, something that you want to take back.
22: Okay.
21: You know, that's it. A monarch butterfly.
22: No idea. Unless it's, I just saw a butterfly.
21: Romantic vibes.
22: Oh, get out of town.
21: A lighthouse. I saw this and I thought, there have been so many times in my life where I thought, if only I had a lighthouse emoji.
22: Really? Well, that's great. I'm glad that they've met your needs. Shine a light on something, like clarify.
21: You know what? That's actually good.
22: Is it right?
21: Pretty much. It's like I have an idea.
22: Ooh.
21: Okay.
22: No, an idea is a light bulb. It's not as big as a lighthouse.
21: It's a bigger idea.
22: I got a big idea.
21: How about a pickle?
22: Well, you're in a pickle. I got a situation that I don't know how to get out of. I'm in a pickle.
21: It's kind of a big deal.
22: Stop.
21: I'm going to tell you about what the most misunderstood emojis are just a second. 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Okay, according to Get Geeked, we're going to go from number 5 to number 1. These are the ones that people get completely wrong.
22: Sure.
21: Okay. The crying face. The crying face.
22: The tears just coming one, straight down?
21: Just one little tear coming out of...
22: That means you're sad.
21: No. I didn't know this either.
22: I definitely use that one for... But, like, I'm not super sad. Like, I'm not devastated. I'm just, like, a little sad. Like,
21: no, you're not even in the ballpark.
22: What is that? Okay?
21: It's a sleepy face.
22: No, it's not.
21: It says... In anime and manga, it means that someone's in a deep, peaceful sleep.
22: What, are they drooling? Is that drooling coming out of the mouth?
21: No, actually, I didn't want to say it on the air, but it's a snot bubble.
22: That's gross.
21: So now every time you look at that, you'd be like, ew.
22: He's so sad, he's blowing snot bubbles.
21: The angry face, that's the guy that, you know, has like two clouds coming out of his nose.
22: Right.
21: It's not if you're mad. It says it's a look of triumph, that the nose steam is a classic Japanese symbol for... victory.
22: That's so weird that both of those, when you look at American culture, we interpret it differently. That, to me, is someone huffing like they're angry.
21: That's what I thought, too. Yes. The sassy hair flip is coming in at number 3. That's if you want to drop an attitude.
22: But that's what that is, right?
21: No, it means, how can I help you?
22: No, it doesn't. Oh, my gosh.
21: Okay, the shooting star. What do you think that means?
22: I didn't even know that there was a shooting star emoji, so I'm learning something right now.
21: I've used that a lot, because I figure, like, with me, oh, I'm a shooting star.
22: Oh, okay, so you think it's a way to gloat or self-describe.
21: Not really. I thought it was, like, magical, but it means that you're dizzy. These are so wrong.
22: They're so vague.
21: Okay, then look at now explain that final emoji, what the woman's doing.
22: It's basically like the top half of a ballet dancer. If she was going to do a spin around move where you put your fingers together above your head and make almost like a halo or a sun over yourself.
21: Yes. What do you think that means?
22: I'm dancing. Looks like a dancing lady.
21: It's supposed to mean that you're okay.
22: What?
21: I've been using all of these wrong.
22: First of all,
21: I'm sticking with a thumbs up.
22: The time it would take to find that emoji, I can just type okay.
21: There is that. Not even the O, just the K.
22: Right, exactly. No, you can't do K. That's rude.
21: Yes.
22: I found that out the hard way.
21: Oh, did you get yelled at?
22: Oh, got yelled at multiple times. I'm like, it's just like, okay, got it. Okay, it's not. No, it's rude. It's so rude to do K.
21: Is that the Gen Alphas that you have in your house?
22: Yes. Don't do K. And don't do an uppercase K, because then you're really a jerk.
21: And then don't put a period.
22: Old guy.
21: Old guy. Hey, on that happy note, welcome, ladies and gentlemen. It's called The Kim Komando Show because I'm America's beloved digital goddess. Kim Komando here with you once again, and that's Andrew Babinski. And we want to say a big hello and a shout out to all of our new listeners in Southern California who are now hearing us on KEIB 1150 AM Saturdays, noon to 3 p.m.
22: Snot bubble, really?
21: Yes.
22: Oh, that's so heartbreaking. I got to stop using that one.
21: All right, let's talk about Gen Alpha in school. I think this is amazing, is that... they're now coming out with new schools because the way that we are educating our youth doesn't really make sense anymore.
22: Okay.
21: Because think about this. How many times have you used biology? Well, not in that sense, but I mean, how about chemistry? Chemistry.
22: Don't mean to brag, but.
21: Chemistry.
22: Obviously, when you're baking, you use chemistry.
21: No, I mean, talking about where you have the periodic table where you're like, oh, let me reference.
22: You're right. Zero times.
21: Yes, exactly. I'm thinking about, you know, I mean, I learned how to code, which I think it taught me how to think.
22: Uh-huh.
21: You're not really code.
22: But you don't use that anymore?
21: Well, you know, what's funny is I have programmed an agent, and a lot of that is coding.
22: Okay.
21: And I also did a script, a triage script. Oh, okay. This is so funny. So I thought, okay, I'm going to code an agent to go through my email and then categorize my email so that it would be like, this is urgent, these are scams, these are things that you need to reply to, here's things that you missed the day before that you should have replied to. Because I had like... 3,400 unread messages, right, which is just stupid and ridiculous. And I figured
22: they never get caught up.
21: No. And I figured, you know, if they really wanted me, they'd call me or text me.
22: Sure.
21: You know, and so I had it. So I was so excited about it because it took me like 6 hours to really fine tune this. And Barry comes and he's like, what are you doing? I explained all to him. He's like, can you do my email? I'm like, yeah, sure, someday. So it's running like for like 3 days. It's perfect. I get a note from my editor at the Daily Mail. Hi, Stacey, if you're listening or watching. And she's like, you know, I don't really understand this sentence. Could you elaborate on it? Okay, so AI read that and then wrote my reply.
2: Oh, wow.
21: And sounded just like me elaborating on
2: it. But did you know that it responded? Like, yes. Are you going to be a month from now?
21: No. Here's what it does. I have it so that it goes through all the drafts. Uh-huh. I mean, it just puts all the replies in drafts.
2: Oh, and then you just double check and send.
21: Okay, but I had a day with a little bit of a glitch.
2: What happened?
21: It sent all the notes without me looking at it.
2: What, it sent everything?
21: Yes, it sent like 15 emails.
2: So you didn't program it that great?
21: And a couple of them were really bad. Like one guy's negotiating because he wants more money. It's like, oh, that'd be great. We're totally...
2: Oh, no!
21: Then I had it right in the note. Like, that was not me. That was Claude.
2: There's no takey backies. You got to pay the guy.
21: Anyway, let's go back to the school.
2: Sure.
21: Okay, squirrel. So the whole idea is that kids will only do academics. Think about it with your kids. 2 hours a day.
2: That's not enough.
21: Okay. So the academics would be math and English and mm-hmm. science, you know, the history, you know, the core curriculum. The remainder of the day is what's called life skills. So they might learn how the stock market works, how to deal with EFTs, how to do a budget, how to cook, how to garden, what it takes to raise a chick, whatever it may be in your particular environment, what you want those kids to learn.
2: Right.
21: And they're calling it the Alpha School. And it's the teachers are no longer called teachers. They're called guides. And they're going to because AI is taking over the world.
2: Do you think, though, if you're taking the four basic subjects over 2 hours, that's just 30 minutes apiece. I've talked to this generation. They're not the brightest. Do you think that's enough for them to learn something like algebra?
21: Wait, no. Don't bypass that.
2: Sure.
21: Why do you say they're not the brightest?
2: Because their communication skills are so low because of technology that when you talk to them, they seem like they're unintelligent. And when you're trying to explain something to them, I had a group of kids and I was giving simple instructions and literally the light bulb went off in one of the seven.
21: Because is it the lack of attention?
2: That plus comprehension plus basic knowledge of things. Like, I took for granted that they would know what two or three things were I was giving in the instructions, and they didn't.
21: Give an example.
2: Well, we were doing a project. Take this. Oh, go over there and get the grafting calculator, whatever it was. No one knew what it was.
21: Oh.
2: And it took more than 10 minutes to... This was a fun project.
21: Now, they say that students here are getting the top 1% on national tests. The school claims that the kids learn faster.
2: Are these gifted kids, though?
21: They don't say so, but they also get each kid gets a personal tutor.
2: Okay.
21: So,
2: and I don't mind disrupting the education system at all.
21: If I had a kid in school, I would send that kid directly there.
2: And if you can get results when it comes to the basics that they need to know, especially math, I think math is the most important thing that, and reading and writing that come out of school, in just 30 minutes a day, then I'm all for it.
21: And meanwhile, my alma mater, Arizona State University.
2: Sure.
21: Which I'm in their Hall of Fame. I don't know if you know that.
2: Yeah, you mentioned it about every other week.
21: Not every other week. It's probably like every 10 days.
2: Fair enough.
21: It's math.
2: Yeah, I only had 30 minutes of math a day.
21: They have a new curriculum where you can get a degree in a Bachelor of Arts. You're going to take classes on how to be a content creator.
2: No.
21: How to become an influencer.
2: We need to get rid of influencers, not push them.
21: Learn how to build an audience, how to market yourself, how to measure what works. And then the final class is launching a social media channel and hitting real growth metrics.
2: Ooh.
21: So you're going to spend $40,000 a year for out-of-state tuition.
2: To make $400 a month.
21: Oh, my gosh. ASU is not alone. Syracuse, UTSA, University of Florida, they all offer influencer creator economies and social media-focused programs.
2: I don't do a ton of social media, but I enjoy TikTok. And if I'm going to take 10 minutes out of my entire week to sit there and doom scroll, I don't want 60% of it to be commercials for products people are trying to hawk.
21: You're pushing.
2: Because everyone's trying to be an influencer.
21: No. Speaking of social media, guess what's coming back? MySpace.
2: No.
21: Yes, they say it launched back in 2003. Okay. Remember Tom, your friend? Everybody sure. had their friend Tom Anderson. In 2008, it had 115 million monthly visitors. It was the most visited site in the United States, even beat out Google and Yahoo Mail. And so the brothers, Chris and Tim Vanderhook, they bought it, and they confirmed that they're planning to relaunch MySpace.
22: Is this another relaunch? Because MySpace did come back a couple of years ago.
21: Oh, so it's like a music thing.
22: Correct. It was for bands to show off their, you know, unpublished bands. Is this a new relaunch, or are we pushing more of the music narrative with MySpace?
21: I think they're getting away from the music narrative. Okay. But we did some work, and we found your old MySpace page. Here, take a look.
22: I've changed since then.
21: Okay, you have to describe for all of our radio listeners what exactly it looks your MySpace page looks like.
22: It is a poorly AI'd picture of me with long brown hair that's blowing in the wind at a gym.
21: In a cinched waist.
22: Definitely no 16-pack.
21: Definitely no dad bod there.
22: The only 16-pack I've ever had was Diet Mountain Dew. Not even close to that.
21: We had some fun putting that together.
22: Did I have my top 8 friends? Were you on it? Did you make the cut?
21: No.
22: Oh,
21: it was very sad.
22: I'm sorry, Kim.
21: Yeah. Here's something I thought I'd never say.
22: Okay.
21: We can now speak to dolphins. Okay. Google built an AI called Dolphin Gemma. It listens, it finds the patterns, and guesses what the dolphin noise really means. Now, this is what's interesting to me about this. Not just the dolphins, but all of this runs on a Pixel phone under the water.
22: Oh, that's cool.
21: Yeah, I really think that's something. They took 40 years of dolphin sounds. They swam alongside pods. They played AI-made sounds. They watched the dolphins' reactions. The dolphins started talking to them, requesting a toy, a scarf, or seagrass, by copying a specific sound. So they were like listening to dolphin speak and then giving it back to them. One dolphin named Zeus learned to mimic 4 human vowel sounds.
22: Speaking English?
21: Yes.
22: The dolphins were speaking English?
21: Yes.
22: Well, first of all, don't you think with AI, and this may be a crazy question, we should be able to understand every animal. We should be at a point, especially ones like a dog or a cat.
21: The cat hates you.
22: Oh, yeah. That's true. Okay. It's body language that you're reading, though.
21: Yes, that's
22: and
21: true.
22: Bite marks. This should be commonplace with all animals.
21: Well, they have determined whale sounds.
22: Okay.
21: And so with a really big state, I wrote about that in our AI newsletter, which was pretty phenomenal. But the fact that now you can have a phone under the water deciphering dolphin sounds.
22: That's really cool.
21: That is. I think that's really something.
22: And 10 years from now, imagine where we're going to be.
21: Maybe I'll be able to figure you out.
22: Nah, not possible.
21: or my husband. And, you know, when he says stuff, I'll just say, here's what you really mean, honey.
22: But to understand your husband, you have to do one key thing.
21: What is that?
22: Listen.
21: Oh, there. You know what? I'm so bad at that.
22: That's something you haven't done in decades.
21: Well, okay, but here's the reason why. Okay. Is that he likes to tell stories.
22: Mm-hmm.
21: And I don't have time.
22: What was the one joke we always used to do where you'd ask Barry what time it was and he'd tell you about the history of Big Ben?
21: Yes.
22: And it's just like, no, I need to know. Is it 12:30 or not?
21: The heck? Come on. What's going on here? Hey, listen, business owners ask me this all the time. 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
1: You know, in the first hour, we were talking about something cool we've done with AI.
0: Yes.
1: And we set a budget on remodeling the upstairs of the house. And Lisa wants everything done, but the budget would really only cover the bathroom.
0: Okay.
1: And then she had this great idea. What if you did it all yourself? And then I had a response of, huh? I've never done anything like this. So I turned to AI and I'm using ChatGPT.
0: Okay.
1: I started with design, took a picture of the bathroom, went out there. We found tiles. We spent the whole day looking at tile and flooring and all these options, put all those in there and said, design, give us a design that looks great. And she loves the design.
0: In the budget?
1: Yes. Well, it's in the budget because I'm doing all the work myself.
0: Oh, nice.
1: That's where we're saving all the money. And it gave me step by step how long it's expected to take, what tools I'm going to need, the shopping I'm going to need to do. And it has everything organized. And it's actually given me confidence that I can pull this off. I'm not going to be able to,
0: okay,
1: but it's given me the confidence. Okay,
0: so how many tub remodels have you done?
1: Zero. Before?
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6: Beach hazard statement remains in effect through 3 a.m. Monday morning for high wave action and dangerous currents at Lake Michigan beaches. Partly cloudy, breezy to windy at times here tonight. Temperatures drop down into the low to middle part of the 60s. Mostly sunny skies for us on Monday. Mid-70s at the lake, as warm as the low 80s while away from the lake. I'm meteorologist Ken Boone from the Weather Channel, WLSAM 890, with another update in 30 minutes.
7: Fox News, I'm Ted Linder. Wildfires burning in Spokane have forced 60,000 people to evacuate. Dave Up the Grove, Washington Commissioner of Public Lands, says...
8: This is one of 15 major fires burning throughout the state of Washington right now. More than 250,000 acres are on fire in this state. This is an extraordinary wildfire season in the Pacific Northwest. It's not a normal season.
7: At least 600 homes, businesses, and other structures have been destroyed by fire. And President Trump telling reporters on Air Force One negotiations with Iran will begin Monday. He says he paused attacks on Iran as a gesture to other nations.
9: Now what we're doing is we're talking to them in the form of a negotiation. It begins tomorrow afternoon, and we'll see if it's true. I'd love to do that, save a lot of lives.
7: The U.S. has paused attacks on Iran before only to see negotiations fall apart. 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
11: A better life with Dr. Sanjay Gupta.
12: How often do you stop to wonder whether you should share something that's revealing, maybe even embarrassing, with a partner, a friend, or even your boss? In her new book called Revealing, The Underrated Power of Oversharing, behavioral scientist Leslie John says doing just that can help you deepen relationships that are vital to your life. We need people to trust us in order to get things like love, friendship, and career success. That's what she told us. When you make yourself vulnerable by revealing something sensitive, it does make other people trust you. In turn, when you ask someone to reveal something about themselves, showing that interest will generally lead someone to like you more. Why? Because people like to be asked about themselves, she says. It also signals that they are discriminating and choosy, but in a good way. I'm Dr. Sanjay Gupta, helping you live a better life.
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1: 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Let's see. Raphael in Fort Myers, Florida. Hi there, Raphael.
2: Yes, good afternoon. My name is Raphael. So I am starting a wholesale Haitian food. I would like to use ChatGPT to grow the business. So I'm looking for knowledgeable people to help me out.
1: Okay.
3: What was the business type again?
2: It's wholesale Haitian food.
1: Okay. Wholesale Haitian food.
3: All right.
1: Okay. So then you would obviously supply this to restaurants?
2: I mean, I have to start online, use Facebook, and then.
1: Oh, for sure, you're going to be using social media, but let's start from the beginning. Because, you know, this is really interesting that you call Raphael, because there was some stat that I read about this past week that because of AI and because people are getting displaced, that the number of people that are starting their businesses right now has just exploded.
4: I can see that.
1: And if you are in the same position as Raphael and you're saying, like, I want to start the business, let's just say whatever business it is, your step number one is to go to your favorite AI chatbot and say, act as a consultant in whatever it is. I mean, here we're talking about food distribution.
4: Mm-hmm.
1: And so you want to launch your business and you want to sell to whoever it is. And you start describing the business that you have. And then you say, I want a business plan, but don't make it 25 pages because nobody's going to read that. Just give me a lean 1 or 2 page business plan on how much it's going to cost to start this business, what kind of licenses that I need, and tell me what I should be doing my first 30 days, 60 days, and 90 days. Okay, so this gives you a starting plan. Now, since you mentioned Facebook, then we get into marketing,
4: mm-hmm.
1: Okay, because we also have to sell this. So you want to say, now you're going to be my marketing director. You know, help me with a pitch that I can explain to restaurants, whoever you're trying to sell your food to, on why they should buy from me. And then you're going to need product descriptions and customer service. And then once you go through all that, that's when this is your secret weapon. Because you're going to get everything that you need to start this business. Then you put everything in there and you say, how am I going to lose money the first 6 months?
4: Hmm.
1: And that's when it will come back and say, well, you know, maybe you didn't, you're charging too less for this. You're not accounting for X, Y, or Z. But, you know, before you mention Facebook or YouTube or anything, I don't want you to waste money in Facebook ads, because so many people are doing that right now. Because you don't know how to really do it.
4: For the business plan, is it one you suggest, ChatGPT, Claude, or the trick you like to do, where you put it in one?
1: I put it in one and I put it in the other.
4: Yeah.
1: Okay. But I've been really focused on Claude right now.
4: Okay.
1: I think Claude's got it going on. And it seems like every other day there's something new with Claude. And speaking of businesses, if you go to claude.ai/design, have you seen this yet?
4: Mm-mm.
1: Okay. Wow. I mean, if you need a pitch deck, if you need a logo, a brochure, whatever it may be, if you go to claude.ai/design, it really does an amazing job.
4: But is that going to backfire in the marketplace if you present a pitch check and everyone sitting there knows that you used AI to create it? Or is it just a given everyone's going to use AI to create it?
1: You know, I was in a meeting this morning with a gentleman in New York and another guy in Dubai. And they're pitching me an idea that they want me to do. I did not expect to see a pitch deck from them. And I looked through the pitch. Well, the guy in London was presenting it. And it was obviously an AI generated pitch.
4: Right.
1: Deck. Okay. He used the most flattering picture of me ever. Just say.
4: Sold.
1: I'm kidding. I was making a joke. But it was obvious that the deck was AI generated. But I didn't care because he was going through every single point
4: okay.
1: in the deck. I think we were on slide 3 or 4. Obviously, this is the first time this guy's ever interacted with me. But I actually looked at him and said, it is 7:15 in the morning. I need to go places. So how many more pages do you have here?
4: How many more did he have?
1: Like 13 more pages. Oh. And I'm like, dude, that is not going to be here. I said, you've got like another 5 or 6 minutes.
3: Synopsis time.
1: But no, so I think it's pretty much, and it's anticipated.
4: So it did rub you the wrong way.
1: Does it rub you the wrong way?
4: I don't know. For some reason, it does. When someone presents something to me and I can tell that it's AI, I'm just like, well, you didn't do any of the work. You just had some computer do it for you. And I'd rather just sit down and have a face-to-face conversation to see what you know rather than just you read what's up on a board.
1: Well, he was elaborating on all the points. But you know, what's the difference between the old days when we'd have a PowerPoint presentation?
4: Yeah,
1: people would
4: true.
1: Actually read the PowerPoint. That was so annoying to me.
4: 15 hours of manpower, I guess, is the only difference instead of 2 minutes in a ChatGPT.
1: Hey, Raphael, be sure that you get our AI newsletter because it's really geared towards business owners and folks like that. Like there's the AI power move and the AI edge. And we also have the tool of the week in there and the WTF. What the future?
4: Oh,
1: not which because you looked at me like, mm-hmm. Oh, what is she saying? What the future?
4: I know what that means.
1: So you want to sign up over at splashofai.com. That's splashofai.com. Speaking of AI, we have our official AI money tip. And this week it's brought to us by ExpressVPN. You know, AI is changing the world. There's no question it's making technology smarter, but it's also making it easier than ever for companies to learn more about you through your online activity. 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When's the last time you looked at your 401k?
4: Never.
1: I know that's the problem with a lot of people. And if you don't look at it, then you don't really know how it's going.
4: Sure.
1: And then suddenly you're like, I wonder how much money we have in our 401k.
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4: that. That's a huge difference.
1: So what you want to do is get your 401k statement and then using your favorite chatbot, say you're a 401k research pro, use only what I paste, no guessing, no trade advice. 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And there's more to it, but we have the full prompt over at commando.com. So it goes from like, trust me, it's okay, to actually show me.
4: Okay.
1: It's okay. All right. Still to come, we have more of your phone calls here on the Kim Commando Show. This past Tuesday, the Federal Communication Commission banned the import and sale in America of all foreign-made humanoid and quadruped robots. The reason sounds very much like a science fiction novel. I'm Kim Commando for NetSuite. 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If your revenues are over 7 figures, visit netsuite.ai/Kim. 22 years ago this month, the sci-fi film iRobot was showing in theaters across America. Millions of humanoid robots, many working in private homes, receive a signal to rebel and hold the human race hostage. But that was fiction. So what's our government concerned about? Well, the FCC believes that foreign-made humanoid robots are a national security threat. And when I say foreign-made, it's China. The worry is that in the event of hostilities between us and China, with a flick of a switch, Chinese-made robots could become a severe problem. So, yes, our government is correct. And besides, we're manufacturing our own robots right now. Join 1 million folks and get my free newsletter at getkim.com. 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
8: 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Certified strength and conditioning coach Dana Santis told us, recovery is about choosing the right kind of movement at the right time. 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I'm Dr. Sanjay Gupta, helping you live a better life.
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1: 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Do you remember a few weeks ago we had a chance to speak with Guy Kawasaki?
3: Oh, it was so much fun.
1: Yeah, we're talking about how AI is being used, what is going on in the future. We're just going to share just a snippet of that conversation with everyone right now. Some people have one remarkable career. Now, my next guest collected, well, let's just say more than a few. For starters, he was the chief evangelist at Apple. Now he's the chief evangelist at Canva. You know, that design tool we all use that turned us regular humans into these amazing graphic designers overnight. He's written a few books. 19 to be exact. He also hosts the Remarkable People podcast, teaches at UC Santa Cruz, and somewhere in the middle of all this, he found time to be a brand ambassador for Mercedes-Benz. Oh, Stanford, UCLA, an honorary doctorate. This man's resume needs its own zip code, and Canva's going all in on AI, which means we've got a front row seat on how design is changing all of this. And let me tell you, I love Canva because I can't design anything. So let's get right into it. Guy Kawasaki, welcome back. Always a treat to have you here with us.
10: That's quite an introduction to live up to.
1: It is. It's too bad that, you haven't done anything with your life, really. I mean...
10: Yeah. I haven't been busy, so yeah. I'm trying to peak.
1: Yeah, it was funny. I was talking to a guy not too long ago, and he actually said he peaked in college. I was like, really? That's so sad. Anyway, let's talk about AI, because Canva's packing AI into everything right now.
10: Right.
1: What can a regular person make today in just a few minutes that used to take a pro designer and a real budget? I mean, what is that one thing?
10: I mean, how long we got? I mean, it is no one thing. It's resumes, it's infographics, it's Instagram, it's Etsy, store backgrounds. It's You can make it, you know, go up there and say, I want a person standing by the side of the river with a roast duck flying into his mouth. You can kind of make it do anything at this point.
1: It's truly amazing. But getting back to Canva, I love Canva because I am not an artist. My brain
10: You are now, Kim.
1: Which is really something because I started this AI newsletter and I went to Canva and I said, I need a logo. And it just created this beautiful logo that really would have taken me to have like the brand meeting, the colors, the trust, the factor, you know, and they go through all these different iterations and I'm like, boom, bam, it's done. Now, when we're talking about though design, is there still something that AI can't touch where you need like a human with an actual background or an idea?
10: I will tell you one example that you truly will appreciate because I have tried it over and over and it cannot do it. As you know, you're a podcast host, I'm a podcast host. And if you went to any LLM and said, give me a list of questions that no one has ever asked Guy, or give me a list of questions that no one has ever asked Kim, and, you know, give me the most penetrating, difficult questions you can. I have never been happy with the results Claude, Gemini, or ChatGPT have given. That is something that I think I can still do better than AI.
1: Because you are a great communicator. Right. I mean, and I think that's probably comes with, you know, your success in life with the design and everything like that. But I have found that to be the case, too, that it doesn't quite get. Is it empathy, do you think?
10: I think that it just doesn't see weird angles like a human does. And it may be that AI has been listening to NPR too much. So every question is, so what did you think when the rocket took off, Neil? Or what has surprised you most in your career? Or do you get more satisfaction out of being an astrophysicist or a podcast? I mean, it's, you know, like the NPR bank of questions.
1: Well, now, switching gears, you know, you were there with the early days with Apple. And of course, you know, 2007, the iPhone hit. Are you surprised at how fast Americans have gravitated towards using AI?
10: Well, you know, that is almost a trick question, Kim, because you could make the case that, quote, AI started about 50 years ago. So you could say, well, it's taken, you know, 60 years to get to here. Or you can start the clock when ChatGPT launched. And if you look at that last part, it's like straight up like a rocket, right? But it was mumbling and bumbling along for 50 or 60 years. Now, don't get me wrong, from the time that ChatGPT came out till today and what it has done is astounding to me.
1: It is
10: truly, I mean, every day I say to myself, how did you ever do this before ChatGPT? Every day I say that to myself.
1: So where do you think this is going to be, say, 5 years from now?
10: Well, you know, Kim, as people listen to this, you and I are big fans, but I'm telling you, there's a lot of people listening right now who are freaking out and saying, I'm a designer. Kim just said Canva's taking my place.
1: Right. That's true.
10: And I would say that, you know, if you really want to be remarkable and stay on top of your game, you have to use all the tools and weapons at your disposal. So, I mean, if you go back a few decades and you said you have two intelligent people, you give one a calculator and you give one an abacus, you know, which one is going to win? You have two intelligent people, you give one a personal computer and you give another one.

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0: 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All right, new warning out from the FBI this past week is that if you've been scammed, that now you have to watch out for the scammers again because they're impersonating the FBI office, reaching out to you, offering to help you.
1: And they already know. I don't, gullible is such a harsh word to use. Is there another one? Susceptible? Does that sound kinder? They already know you're susceptible to something like this, and so they know they can come after you again.
0: Can you say that again?
1: Susceptible?
0: You're right.
1: I just went with gullible. It's easier to say.
0: Gullible would have been a lot better. But they're also using fake IDs.
1: Okay.
0: And so they really are doing. So if you've been scammed, just be on the lookout for that stuff. And yeah, you are more likely going to become a victim again. Make sure that you sign up for our free newsletter called The Current over at GetKim.com. 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
1: A better life with Dr. Sanjay Gupta.
2: I don't know about you, but my social media feeds are flooded with lotions and potions and gadgets, all promising to unlock different components of longevity. But if you log off, take a step back from all the hype, you'll find that the actual keys to a longer, healthier life are hiding in plain sight. There are four of them. Number one, nutrition. The Mediterranean diet really is the gold standard. Number two, exercise. 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Number three, sleep. 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And finally, number four often gets forgotten, socialization. 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I'm Dr. Sanjay Gupta, helping you live a better life.
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4: Beach hazard statement through 3 a.m. Monday morning. Partly cloudy, breezy, even windy at times here tonight. Low to mid-60s. Sunny skies Monday for the start of the business week. Mid-70s at the lake. As warm as the low 80s while away from the lake. Sunshine Tuesday and warm, low 80s to mid-80s. Late day showers and storms Wednesday. I'm meteorologist Ken Boone from the Weather Channel, WLSAM 890, with another update in 30 minutes.
5: No new strikes for now. I'm Ted Lindner, Fox News. President Trump calling off new strikes on Iran's energy infrastructure after Gulf allies reached a deal to reopen the Strait of Hormuz. On Air Force One, the president telling reporters leaders talked him out of the imminent attack.
6: Saudi Arabia, by UAE, and by Qatar, and by Iran. We were all set to go.
5: Iran's foreign ministry spokesperson saying Sunday the strait, quote, will in no way return to the status it was before February 28th, telling state media he's discussing a shipping deal with Oman. President Trump saying negotiations will begin on Monday. Meantime, police in Twin Falls, Idaho have identified the gunman they say shot and killed two people and injured seven this weekend at a fast food restaurant. It happened Saturday night.
7: The restaurant chain owner confirmed one of the victims was an employee. Police Chief Matthew Hicks did release the name of the shooter and how he died.
8: We can confirm that the suspect, 24-year-old Chad Williams, is deceased from a self-inflicted gunshot wound.
7: Chief Hicks also credited an off-duty Idaho trooper and an armed citizen for engaging the shooter and driving him away from the restaurant before he took his own life. Several victims were injured, some critically. Chief Hicks said it's believed Williams was the only shooter. Gernal Scott, Fox News.
5: No word on what prompted that shooting. Thousands of families have evacuated as fast-moving wildfires tear through eastern Washington state and the National Guard joining the fight.
9: It's a tragedy what we're seeing over there. I think when the sun sets and the sun rises in the morning, I think we're going to be in shock to see some of the scenes that that emerge out of there.
5: Washington National Guard General Gent Walsh on Fox News. Fires burning in Oregon and Washington State. Three major fires burning around Spokane, destroying at least 600 structures, threatening others and leaving thousands without power. 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
5: GOP Congressman Max Miller says he won't end his re-election bid despite his ex-wife's abuse allegations, which he denies.
12: Child Protective Services closed its investigation as unsubstantiated to me, meaning there was no evidence and no substantiation in its findings against me, but they were found against two daycare workers.
5: That sound from an archived live stream posted to his ex account, Congressman Miller, facing severe domestic abuse, physical assault, and verbal harassment allegations stemming from a contentious custody battle with his ex-wife, Emily Moreno, as well as past relationships. Attorneys for Luigi Mangione arguing his upcoming state trial for charges of killing healthcare CEO Brian Thompson should be broadcast live. They say not doing so would be a violation of his constitutional rights to a public trial.
0: Luigi Mangione's defense lawyers say the court is limiting who and what press can cover his upcoming New York State trial, violating Mangione's right to a public trial. Mangione's lawyers argue the court is choosing not to allow an overflow room to let everyone witness the trial despite having the capacity to do so. They allege reporters allowed to cover the trial were handpicked in some secret process and that Mangione was never given a chance to object before any of this was decided. Together, his lawyers say this violates Mangione's First, Sixth, and 14th Constitutional Amendment rights.
5: Fox's Brian Yenis. New York law prohibits broadcasting or videotaping criminal charges with witnesses. Mangione's state trial is set to begin in September. And you got some leftover fireworks from the 4th of July stashed away. Be careful. There is a recall out for about 132,000 world-class fireworks skull strobe rockets because they can explode prematurely, and that could create burn and explosion hazards. Fireworks sold at retailers across the country from March 2025 through June 2026 for $12 to $25. No injuries or incidents have been reported. I'm Ted Lindner. This is Fox News.
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3: 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Gary McNamara and Eric Harley talk about everything from politics to social issues and news of the day. 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From the Relief Factor Studios, this is Red Eye Radio.
4: 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We are Red Eye Radio. He is Eric Harley, and I'm Gary McNamara.
20: Hi.
4: You know, the answer is so easy. We can solve this problem.
20: Yeah, which one?
4: Well, first off, you know, what I find amazing, you and I were just having a little bit of a conversation in our four-second pre-show meeting.
20: Yeah.
4: And, okay, it was a little longer than that.
20: It was 10 seconds.
4: But I was telling you, you know, we were talking about, you know, the new parameters for a deal. When I saw that, I just went, oh my, everybody rolled their eyes at that one.
20: They didn't want to say framework because right. It's been beaten.
4: Can't do
20: like a dead horse.
4: The parameters, and you know, you and I were talking. I went to looking at Rapid Response 47.
20: Yeah,
4: and every conservative influencer, Trump is losing his base on this war.
20: Yeah,
4: he's losing his base on it.
20: Yep.
4: It's just like, for God's sake, stop. Then his explanations are just killing him. But as I told you, I said nobody's really paying attention to that. It's still, when you think about it, when you think about, you know, Bill Maher, I mean, the reach he is getting on social media. I don't know how many people watch the actual HBO show, but the clips on social media are all over the place. Everything is still what's dominating everything. Fauci, and you're not going to win that one.
20: Right.
4: That's dominating the WNBA. You know, all this, the cultural stuff, that's all over social media.
20: Mm-hmm, mm-hmm.
4: You know, the big story yesterday was, you know, Caitlin Clark just doesn't, it's like, she wouldn't, I'll get to the quote later on, but she wouldn't answer the question. And I forgot who wrote a column saying, you can't do that on this issue. You can't sit there and say, you know, basically, well, you know, there's both sides of the issues. I understand that, you know, without giving a specific answer. Mm-hmm. And they said, well, you didn't answer the question.
20: Mm-hmm.
4: The question was, what do you think about it? Because she was like, well, this is something that the league should take care of and sporting organization. Well, that's not the question. The question is, are you for it or against it? She said, I answered the question. It's like, no, you didn't.
20: Mm-hmm. Yeah.
4: But she's afraid to touch it. You had all the coaches. They interviewed every single, none of them would touch it.
20: Right.
4: Yeah. They all deflect in some kind of way, but that was just huge. And my point is, the cultural issues seem to be dominating it. Now, you and I pay attention to what's, you know, going on, but I'm serious. I don't think many people, I don't get anyone when I'm out there asking me about what's going on with the war.
20: No,
4: I just don't get, no, and so, As I told you, I said this election is this simple. On the Republican side, the president is losing his base on the war.
20: Mm-hmm.
4: It's getting killed in every poll, and the president and the Republicans don't care about prices.
20: Yeah, that's pretty clear. That's the perception where it's just settled in. I read somewhere it's just like, the gas prices have settled in. Everybody's just factored in that gas prices are going to be high forever. And they don't think anything's going to happen between now and 28.
4: And I saw the thing the other day about, you know, about, not the other day, just here in the last 24 hours, article on John Thune saying, well, you know, on the SAVE Act, they actually talk, you know, they can't get half the Republicans.
20: Right.
4: More than half the Republicans are with him. They don't want to get rid of the filibuster.
20: Right.
4: And so, you know, that's not going to happen. But it's like when Thune says, well, I'm worried about not closing down the government. I'm worried about, he's talking about normal business, but no Republican is out there screaming, saying we got to get down prices and the president's got to figure out what to do because he's getting killed. Now, on the other side, as you said, everybody's sort of, you know, put that, well, okay, this is the way prices are going to be, but will they look for a change in November? Do they believe the Democrats?
20: That's the question. Who can do anything about it?
4: Can lower prices. And I think it was it a CNN poll that showed the Democrat favorability at 23%. Now, the problem with the Democrats is everybody is talking about the insanity, the absolute insanity of what they want to do. And most of the people getting the publicity of doing it are Democrats.
20: Yeah.
4: That are screaming about it. But I figured out a way. I have the answer for the WNBA. Because they're going crazy at Sophie Cunningham, who said girls should be able to play girls sports.
20: Why, you uncaring Nazi? I mean, it's like, it's damn about the children.
1: They don't care anything about the transgenders. Right. They don't care anything about the entire community. Right. And again, if the WNBA, if these activists in the WNBA actually mean it, then start petitioning now to start looking for transgender players who want to play in the WNBA.
20: Right.
1: Biological males who want to play in the WNBA. Right. And then those teams that are represented by those activists, take somebody who's on your roster now and kick them to the curb.
20: Well, no, I think that I'm going to go a step further. I think there should be open tryouts for biological males, because that's what Sophie Cunningham said. I believe we should respect everybody, but girls should be able to play competitive sports with biological girls, not biological boys. Mm-hmm. And it has created this outrage of she's a hate monger. Then fine. Then WNBA, step up. Make yourself a league where biological males can play against biological females, and all roster spots are open for biological males. Otherwise, shut the hell up, you bunch of damn hypocrites.
1: That's the first thing I said.
20: Yeah, I
1: said to myself, putting a T-shirt on means nothing.
20: And by the way, the two girls that were in Portland, the one, I know the one, was saying, well, the reason I'm so passionate about it is because, you know, the one, remember the Portland coach? Mm-hmm. Was it the Portland coach? Yeah, or was it Seattle? I can't remember. Yeah. Same difference.
1: Portland, Seattle. Yeah, they're all going to melt together. They're going to have one mayor soon.
20: But she said, no,
1: they're going to call themselves Chaz.
20: Oh, my gosh. So, she said the reason I was passionate about this is because I've had to compete against biological males.
1: Uh-huh.
20: But if the WNBA, they're sitting there, they're on this high horse, they're a bunch of hypocrites, because if you truly believe what you're saying, then open the league to all biological males.
1: Yeah.
20: Do it. Do it. Otherwise, you don't care. I checked. There isn't one biological male playing in the WNBA. Not one.
1: Not that we're aware of.
20: And Sophie Cunningham's point was, in competitive sports, women should play against biological women, and biological men should play against biological men. And she has been absolutely demonized by the WNBA that will not allow one biological man to compete in their league.
1: Yeah.
20: So shut up.
1: They've always been all talk. And, you know, again, this is the Facebook activism, I like to call it, or now you can say, I guess, TikTok activism. Click the like button. See, I support it. I support it. Put your money where your mouth is. You have leverage. Do it. Do it.
20: Yeah, do it. You can do it.
1: Campaign for it. Get out there. Tell the league they need to make changes now.
20: This is after the game. This is the game. All right. Yesterday,
1: yeah,
20: where Caitlin Clark was finally asked about Sophie Cunningham because they play on the same team. Following the Indiana Fever's loss to the Minnesota Lynx on Sunday, Clark was asked about the controversy surrounding teammate Sophie Cunningham's stance that biological males should not compete in women's sports. Clark said it was something the Fever, it wasn't something the Fever discussed in their locker room. I think it's for the leagues and the governing bodies to work with the athletes to find solutions. Our focus is on basketball. That's why we talk about it. And how can we get wins? And obviously we didn't do that tonight. So we need to find an area to improve in that way. When the reporter pressed Clark for a reaction, she said, I just answered.
1: Oh, you did.
20: No, you didn't.
1: No.
20: But think about it. She can't actually say women should play against women and men should play against men on the competitive level. She couldn't even say that. That's a victory for the radical transgender movement.
1: Oh, no, this is where it's going. Yeah.
20: and the mob rules, and if you don't like it, then you're no longer part of the organization. You're going to lose your spot just for your opinion.
2: And you saw her coach was asked about it and, you know, basically said, well, I don't have enough expertise, basically, to, it's like,
20: expertise. Well, I don't know. I don't know these things. I'm just a basketball coach.
2: I'm just a cavewoman basketball
20: coach.
2: That's right. I'm not familiar with these fancy ideas.
20: Bounce ball, shoot basket.
2: All I know is bounce ball, shoot basket.
20: I used to say sell tickets, but it's the WNBA, so I no longer say that.
2: Well, for her team, they sell tickets because they've got Caitlin Clark.
20: Well,
2: and now, and we'll Sophie Cunningham's becoming a huge star. But think about how crazy that is. But the whole weekend, I'm like, some reporter should ask the question. Well, then, if you're saying that she's saying that biological men should not compete against biological women, are you saying it should happen? Because you don't have one biological man playing in the WNBA. You're a bunch of hypocrites.
20: Right.
2: Step up. If you really care, step up.
20: Right. Fight for it. Go to bat.
2: What a zoo.
20: I mean, I know it's basketball, but go to bat. They should use bats in basketball.
2: I'm not familiar with these fancy ways of understanding whether biological women should only compete against biological women.
20: Yeah,
2: I think it's Stephanie White. I'm cave woman coach.
20: Yeah, ball basket
2: dribble,
20: ball basket, timeout.
2: Oh, she was
20: called a timeout at a press conference.
2: She was mocked like crazy on that one.
20: She throws up a T. You can't do that, coach.
2: By the way, when we say cave woman, that's not sexist. Yeah. That comes from a caveman lawyer from SNL, which would have been
20: right.
2: What's his name?
20: Phil Hartman.
2: Phil Hartman, yes. Mm-hmm. Phil Hartman did
20: that. So, no, we respect both genders.
2: Well, no.
20: When it comes to cave people.
2: No, we.
20: Cave persons.
2: No, we disrespect both sexes when they say something stupid.
20: Cave persons. We'll act like the left. We don't know anything about cave persons.
2: Hey, I'm not racist or sexist. I hate everybody.
20: That's right.
2: I treat everybody equally.
20: Yeah. If a woman wants to have bushy eyebrows, that's up to her.
2: What does that mean?
20: Probably cave woman.
2: Oh, okay.
20: Yeah.
2: Okay.
20: Yeah, I'm guessing.
2: Okay.
20: Maybe not. Maybe it's just inherited.
2: Yeah, it's one thing I like about me.
20: Huh?
2: I noticed the other day, I see all these old guys in their 70s with the real bushy eyebrows.
20: Right.
2: You can hardly see mine.
20: I saw somebody on...
2: like Uncle Leo on Seinfeld used to have like hairs hanging out 3 feet.
20: I saw somebody commenting on something on a news program. They were on a panel, and it was over the top crazy. Just go get, when you get your hair cut, just tell them, hey.
2: Trim, right.
20: Hey, get these out of my eyes. I can't see.
2: We are Red Eye Radio.
20: Brought to you by Hotshot Secret.
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0: We're Red Eye Radio. He's Eric Cronin. I'm Gary McNamara. Welcome and good morning. All right, I did find the quote from Caitlin Clark and Sophie Cunningham's coach in the WNBA, Stephanie White. I wouldn't say, quote, I wouldn't say I'm educated enough from a scientific standpoint, but I don't believe that exclusion is the answer. I just don't. I do think that when we talk about various levels of sports, various governing bodies of sports, and things that go into that, as I said, I'm not educated enough at the different levels. I know growing up that I played with boys all the time. There weren't girls' sports back then. Not competitively.
1: No.
0: She had a similar answer to the follow-up, asking if she would welcome biological males into the WNBA. I don't know. When we talk about biological males scientifically where we are, I think that's a totally different scenario. As I said, I'm not educated enough to give you a smart answer. I would say, though, I don't think that exclusion is the answer. You just implied it is because of the science. And I think we need to have deeper, more layered conversations.
2: More conversations.
0: What a bunch of cowards.
2: We need to just talk about it and keep talking about it and do nothing about it.
0: Yeah. This isn't a complicated topic.
2: Yes or no? Do they get in?
0: Yeah. No. Her answer should be no. If you wish to play, because we're talking competitive sports.
2: Yeah.
0: Yeah. You know, we're not talking playground sports, because that was one of the things. Well, I think the girls should be able to play with boys on the playground. Nobody's talking about that.
2: Not the question.
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5: Partly cloudy skies, breezy, even windy at times here tonight. Beach hazard statement remains in effect through 3 a.m. Monday morning for high wave action and dangerous currents at Lake Michigan beaches. Lows tonight in the low to mid-60s. Sunny Monday for the start of the business week. Mid-70s at the lake, low 80s well inland. Sunshine with highs in the low to mid-80s Tuesday. I'm Ken Boone from the Weather Channel, WLSAM 890, with another update in 30 minutes.
6: News. I'm Sue Guzman. President Trump says Gulf leaders persuaded him to call off a planned major attack against Iran this weekend and instead to resume talks. He told reporters aboard Air Force One that the talks will resume Monday.
7: Just see how it is. We're ready to go anytime we want. Would I rather make a deal? I'm not looking to kill people.
6: And Tehran denied that it's agreed to anything.
8: Iran's foreign ministry spokesperson said that negotiations with Oman are aimed at finding a mutual mechanism to control the Strait of Hormuz. Late last week, Iran continued attacks against tankers passing through the strait.
6: Fox's Trey Yangston. Police in Twin Falls, Idaho, say the gunman who shot and killed three people and injured seven at a restaurant took his own life. He's been identified as 24-year-old Chad Williams, but they say they have not determined a motive. 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
1: And I'm Gary McNamara, along with Eric Harley. 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Well, over the last few months, it's happened. And I was reading here, just happened to go on X, and this was Mark Zell, who is vice president of Republicans Overseas and chairman of Republicans Overseas Israel. And he wrote, "This is all about the midterms. I've said this repeatedly and have heard from knowledgeable sources in Washington. The American public simply is tired of the war, and the administration is navigating the pre-election waters in order to avoid a Democratic takeover." And Mark Levin commented on it, our colleague Mark Levin.
2: Mm-hmm.
1: "I speak, and we've said this for the last couple of weeks. We said he's losing his base. The president is losing, not Democrats, he's losing his base on this. I'm not saying that they'll vote for a Democrat, but he's losing his base on the war."
2: Yeah.
1: "He goes, I speak to many Americans, solid patriots, MAGA, and the stop and go in Iran is frustrating the hell out of them and upsetting them. They want a victory despite what is said often on social media and by the woke Reich," you put there. "It's not just about gas prices, which have been lower through the last 6 months than during the highs of the Biden regime. And they cannot tell me the top three issues the GOP is running on because congressional Republicans can't tell me. There is no coherent message coming from the Republicans." As I said, it's simple right now. The Democrats are crazy because they're endorsing the DSA candidates. Some of the harshest criticism is coming from lifelong Democrats as to what they're doing. And with the Republicans, the war is unpopular. It has been from the very, very beginning. The back and forth, or whether the stop and go, is just driving Trump's base crazy. And Trump and the Republicans don't even mention prices. It's if they don't even exist. I was looking now that Social Security next year, they're estimating 3.8%, could be close to 4%, which would be the, you know, inflation. And now, after, last week with the GDP and inflation numbers, the thought process is they may raise interest rates again.
2: Yeah,
1: and
2: that's something that, right, again, when we talked about, look, it doesn't matter who's going to be at the Fed, who the chair's going to be at the Fed. It's what is going to happen with inflation. That's what's going to drive it. And it doesn't matter, you know, this talk about now doing away with so many meetings. We'll have fewer meetings. So that way we'll have fewer decisions to make along the way. But at some point, you're going to have to put the data together between meetings. Now, the comment was made, well, we can still act if we need to between meetings if something happened. But my thought was, well, wait a minute. If you're putting longer periods of time, you're going to have more data to assess, which means it's going to give you, and I think it's kind of the point they were making, and I thought, well, that can work for you or against you. If you're saying, well, a longer stretch of time tells us what the trend may be, instead of having so many meetings per year, we'll have fewer meetings per year. And I thought, well, that can also work against you if the economy's not going the way that you want it to go. So if inflation's coming back, you may have data that says, oh, and you may have on the board, you may have more votes for raising interest rates than lowering interest rates, which is not what Trump wants. He doesn't want them to raise them.
1: And so that's really the election right now. Democrats are crazy, absolutely insane. We'll get to even Bill Maher was saying, do you understand they want to get rid of the Constitution and the government? You understand what's going on here?
2: Yeah.
1: Joe Manchin going, could you support it? He was like, what are you, crazy? Joe, we'll get to all these audio cuts because they're really interesting. But that's what the election is about.
2: Yeah.
1: The Republicans, in the minds of the public and the president, do not care about prices. He may care about other things.
2: Yeah.
1: Does not care about prices.
2: No.
1: And the war is extremely unpopular, and he's losing his own base with the stop and go over and over and over again. And you can see it. I went to Rapid Response 47, you know, where the, you know, where they posted, you know, the president, where he, you know, said basically we're locked and loaded, ready to go, but I've decided to back off. Absolutely. And these are people that believe he should have taken out the regime.
2: Yep.
1: You know, you keep taking out the levels of government over and over again. They're like, stop this.
2: Yep.
1: Stop it. Now, there's other things. I've seen other reports, whether they're true or not, who knows, that the, you know, the Iranian people are almost ready to revolt. I saw that over the weekend.
2: Yeah. Somebody tell me how that is going to happen.
1: Yeah. So, but that's the, but we had warned back in February, you don't have a lot of time. If you're going to do it, you need to get it done. And we were saying by April, which means you don't stop. You don't stop. You finish the job, you know, in month number one.
2: Yeah.
1: You finish it. And the most important part, and I saw another article too, and again, I can't verify it because you don't know, that the, you know, that the, you know, that Special Forces, United States, this came from an Israeli paper, that they, the sources say Special Forces are taking out levels of the government right now. Well, they're not taking out the people, you know, they're, you know, they're not taking the people out that are refusing to actually negotiate, because that was the one thing. The foreign minister, okay, yeah, we have a deal. Then Iran came back, no, we don't. It goes, well, you're negotiating with somebody who doesn't make the decisions.
2: Right. Yeah.
1: And you're even admitting it.
2: Yeah.
1: And so you're losing your own base saying, well, wait a minute, where are we advancing if you're not doing it? And that's the problem. Republicans, and this is what independents think. Independents say, you don't care about prices. The president said he cared about us. He doesn't care about prices. The tariffs did not do what the president promised the tariffs would do. And it's hurting us every single day. We see the prices and the wars on pot. He's more worried about the war in other places. Fair or not, that's what they're thinking. I'm simply telling you what independents are thinking. You can say it's fair or it's not fair. Doesn't matter what you think or I think. All that matters, because I want Iran taken out. I believe we said it from the very beginning. I believe it was a great opportunity. I know I'm in the minority and we're in the minority of people in the United States, but it's the right thing to do. If you
2: well,
1: can,
2: it's the only solution. If you right. don't want them to have nuclear weapons at some point, now is your opportunity. You started the way you started for a reason. Now you have delayed them, you know, maybe by a decade. I don't know. Or they're getting help from China and Russia, and it will be sooner than a decade, or maybe it'll be 20 years. Maybe it'll be twice what you think. I can't tell you. All I can tell you is that there is no end game without taking out the regime and getting the enriched uranium, period. Now, I also said, if they come back and announce, we've taken out the regime successfully through covert operations and with help from other nations and our own elite military, we've been able to take out the regime and we've been able to control the uranium. We have that in our possession now. Then I'll say job well done. But politically right now, it's all over the place. And if that is the case, then stop talking about it. There are parts of the mission I'm not going to talk about and leave it at that. And don't say a thing.
1: Well, he didn't. The story didn't come from him that I saw.
2: Which one? Which story?
1: Story about Special Forces and their team.
2: No. I'm talking about what he's doing, just the back and forth. And we're going to bomb. We're going to bomb like hell. Well, it's like the Karg Island. Hey, we're going to take Karg Island later today. I knew that wasn't the case because you don't announce a mission like that until after it's done successfully.
1: There was you saw the report yesterday that another ship was attacked.
2: Yeah.
1: Yeah. And so Wall Street Journal. By now, it's clear that this up and down, back and forth from war of annihilation to peace in our time is Mr. Trump's chaotic way of war. He may think it's keeping the enemy guessing, but it's also keeping the American public unsure of what his war aims are or how he hopes to achieve them. No wonder the polls show voters have soured on the war. If Mr. Trump did restart the bombing, it isn't even clear what his strategic purpose would be, other than hoping that it would cause the regime to sign what he calls a, quote, deal. It's been clear since Mr. Trump agreed to a ceasefire in April that he wants out of the war. He's worried about the impact on the economy from higher oil prices, or as he memorably put it, becoming the next Herbert Hoover. He also wants lower gas prices going into midterm elections, especially as his approval rating falls below Joe Biden's and Barack Obama at the comparable period in their terms.
2: Mm-hmm.
1: And, you know, and that's the, you know, that's it. But we said, if you're, that's why if you, when you went in February, we said, you've got a limited time to do this, so you better go all in, or you better just do what from last year saying, we are not back at war. This is maintenance to shut. This is basically war maintenance, nuclear war. You know, this is to avert nuclear war. We're hitting them, you know, and Israel's hitting them, and we're going to continue to hit them every once in a while, you know, to take it down. But the government still remains the same, whatever. But we went in so hard and then backed off.
2: Right.
1: And at that point now, that's the problem that you have. And think about it. I mean, everybody knows that's, I mean, this is every news source is reporting. Well, yeah, who the president's negotiating with, the foreign minister. Well, he doesn't make the decisions. Well, then,
2: right.
1: Then it really doesn't matter. And then It's like the negotiations start tomorrow. And it's like, you can't do this 8 times.
2: Right. No, you can't.
1: But the problem is now the president is losing his base. His most loyal base, he's losing.
2: And all you have to do is be consistent on the messaging. I didn't expect this thing to, you know, I thought to myself, we're probably going to see boots on the ground at some point. I don't see this happening and accomplishing this mission without it. But I don't think we'll see boots on the ground before November. Be brief in your notes when you talk to the media and be consistent. We're keeping them in check. As you mentioned, it's a very simple process. Say less. Instead of threatening and putting everything on social media, you don't do that until the mission is over. We all know that. We're going to take Karg Island. Well, no, you're not.
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2: There you go.
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10: Beach hazard statement remains in effect through 3 a.m. Monday morning for high wave action and dangerous currents at Lake Michigan beaches. Partly cloudy breeze to windy at times here tonight. Temperatures drop down into the low to middle part of the 60s. Mostly sunny skies for us on Monday. Mid-70s at the lake, as warm as the low

0: 80s while away from the lake. I'm meteorologist Ken Boone from the Weather Channel, WLSAM 890, with another update in 30 minutes.
1: Renewing negotiations. I'm Sue Guzman, Fox News. The United States and Iran planning a new round of peace talks Monday after President Trump called off another attack targeting energy infrastructure. Gulf allies like Saudi Arabia's Crown Prince Mohammed bin Salman reportedly warned him about the escalating conflict, as we hear from Fox's Marianne Rafferty.
2: The president is already touting progress in negotiations, including the apparent reopening of the vital Strait of Hormuz. Trump claims the attack would have been the biggest since World War II. He says Iran asked him to call off the strikes, but Tehran so far has not publicly commented. Trump's decision reportedly came after Saudi Arabia's Crown Prince pushed for de-escalation. The U.S. Iran ceasefire collapsed last month, disrupting global oil markets, driving up U.S. gas prices, and deepening Iran's economic crisis.
1: New details from police in Twin Falls, Idaho, on the deadly shooting at a fast food restaurant Saturday.
3: The restaurant chain owner confirmed one of the victims was an employee. Police Chief Matthew Hicks did release the name of the shooter and how he died.
4: We can confirm that the suspect, 24-year-old Chad Williams, is deceased from a self-inflicted gunshot wound.
3: Chief Hicks also credited an off-duty Idaho trooper and an armed citizen for engaging the shooter and driving him away from the restaurant before he took his own life. Several victims were injured, some critically. Chief Hicks said it's believed Williams was the only shooter. Gernal Scott, Fox News.
1: Acting Attorney General Todd Blanche announcing Sunday plans to rescind the creation of a $1.8 billion fund designed to compensate those who alleged improper prosecution or targeting by the federal government. This is after two prominent Republicans threatened to block Blanche's confirmation to head the agency. Spokesman for Texas Senator John Cornyn confirmed the agreement Sunday, and a vote is slated for Tuesday. 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
1: With days to go before the deadline for ending his campaign, Republican Ohio Congressman Max Miller is vowing to keep seeking re-election despite ugly allegations of domestic violence. Here's Fox's Roger Stern with more.
8: Miller's ex-wife says he poured hot water on her, held a gun to her head, and broke the collarbone of their toddler daughter. But Miller posted a video on social media denying the charges.
9: Understand one thing. Every one of these allegations traces back to a single source, my former wife.
8: Complicating the politics of all this, Miller's former wife happens to be the daughter of Ohio U.S. Senator Bernie Moreno, who now says his ex-son-in-law should not serve in the House of Representatives. A former girlfriend has also accused Miller of abuse. She's former White House Press Secretary Stephanie Grisham. Roger Stern, Fox News.
1: A state of emergency declared in Washington amid widespread wildfires in the West. More than 600 structures have been burned. The latest from Fox's Kevin Cork.
10: Crews there continue to battle massive, fast-moving wildfires. And there are new evacuation orders issued in Spokane, where tens of thousands of people have been forced from their homes. Now, officials say about 250,000 acres have already been burned. There are hundreds of structures that have also been destroyed. So far, no deaths or injuries. That's certainly good news. But at least three major fires are currently torching Spokane, being fueled, of course, by high winds and extremely dry conditions.
1: Washington Governor Bob Ferguson says he spoke by phone with President Trump, who promised to make federal resources available. And there is a recall that's been issued now for about 132,000 world-class fireworks Skullstrobe rockets because they can explode prematurely and can create burn and explosion hazards. The fireworks sold at retailers across the country from March 2025 through June 2026 for $12 to $25. Fireworks can be returned to the retailer for a refund. I'm Sue Guzman. 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
20: 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Gary McNamara and Eric Harley talk about everything from politics to social issues and news of the day. Whether you're up late or you're just starting your day, welcome to the show. From the Relief Factor Studios, this is Red Eye Radio.
0: All across America, we are Red Eye Radio. He is Eric Carly, and I'm Gary McNamara. Welcome, and good morning.
21: Hi.
0: Have a good weekend.
21: I did. Did you?
0: Yeah. No complaints.
21: Good.
0: You know, everything going all right.
21: All right, good.
0: Hanging in there.
21: All right. Great.
0: What did I want to... there was one more thing I wanted to play, and it was not on... oh, here it is. This is the first time. As I said, this past weekend, especially with Trump's announcement of the parameters of a deal, and then Iran coming out saying, "No, we don't," and then the story that another ship was hit, and then Trump saying, "Well, you know, I talked to the Crown Prince, and we would rather negotiate than have a war."
21: Right,
0: and I'm just like, and then you read the comments on Rapid Response 47 or True Social. Trump has lost his base on this war.
21: Yeah.
0: Right. And I don't know, this is completely off the topic, but this is about the Jeanine Pirro dropping the felony charge against David Hearn, former Olympian, claiming he damaged the Lincoln Memorial reflecting pool. All right.
21: Right.
0: So I don't, this is the first time ever that I've heard Scott Jennings criticize this administration like this, because when doing this, he's not just criticizing the Department of Justice, he's criticizing Trump, who over the weekend basically said Jeanine Pirro was wrong and should continue going after him.
21: Yeah, right.
0: And Pirro not only said, we have no evidence that he did anything in the reflecting pool, and then came out and said, no, it was how they were attempting to repair it. They repaired it wrong.
21: It was a contractor problem.
0: Right. And Trump's still out there saying, you need to prosecute him. This is the first, I've never heard Scott Jennings say anything like this about the president. I mean, he has been the president's biggest cheerleader. And that's what we've been telling you the last couple, you know, the last really month, 2 months. Most of it had started because of the war, and these are all the influencers that you would see
21: right,
0: that are the cheerleaders of the president.
21: Right.
0: On X especially,
21: yeah,
0: they've disappeared.
2: Right. Completely disappeared.
4: Yep.
2: And when he revives the tariffs, you don't hear anything from them. On the war, nothing from them. And so, unless we attack, unless damage is done, that's the only time that you'll see those influencers respond in a positive way. But this is Scott Jennings. Here we go.
22: So the DOJ now says it just didn't have additional documentation of that damage from the Interior Department until after the indictment was returned. Scott, do you have any concerns about a rush to judgment from this DOJ?
23: Yeah, of course. I mean, on this one, the administration looks like a monkey having intimate relations with a football. It looks terrible. And, you know, after everything that was said, this guy, he is owed an apology. And I don't know what the procedures are for it, but he ought to sue anybody that he thinks he can to get his name back. I have a strong reaction, to be honest with you, when people have their name drug through the mud. And that's obviously what happened here. So I'm glad the charges got dropped, but they don't have evidence. They shouldn't be trying to go to trial with something. So that's good that they admitted it. They drug this guy's name through the mud. And I think at this point, also, the administration just needs to get the pool fixed. I think the impulse to fix the pool and make it nice is a good one. But it needs to get fixed, and it needs to get fixed by somebody who knows how to do it.
4: Yep. And the evidence, again, shows, according to Pirro, that it was a contractor problem. So not only did they not have any evidence against him, they had evidence that showed it was actually something else.
2: The monkey analogy actually comes from Herb Brooks, the 1980 Olympic coach.
4: Yeah.
2: That's what he told the...
4: Right.
2: That was part of the criticism to one of the players on the team that he looked like a...
4: Right, yeah.
2: A monkey with a football.
4: Yes.
2: you know, the other thing, I think this is really right on. This is Mark Halpern writing this. He said, there is zero data to suggest Iran is going to agree to reopen the strait without making money off it. That was the one thing that you saw, was that the parameter of the deal was Iran would control ships going one way, but not the other way.
4: Right.
2: And the point was made, if they're controlling it one way, that's all that matters. It doesn't.
4: Right.
2: You can't have that.
4: Yeah.
2: Now, don't know whether that's true or not, because we don't get a lot of information. But as Halpern says, there is zero data to suggest Iran is going to agree to reopen the strait without making money off it. Mm. But if somehow they did, all that would happen is they would sell a bunch of oil, undermining the main hope many American officials see now to end and win the conflict, which is to strangle Iran economically. So really, in some ways, the last thing in the world Trump should want is to reopen the Strait of Hormuz, unless he can have the Pentagon with or without allies, but probably without, let's be honest, both blockade the strait and stop Iran from using it and escort U.S.-friendly cargo ships through, which, good luck with that.
4: Yeah.
2: And the point being made is, if we have a peace deal on opening up the Strait of Hormuz, and Iran can move through it freely, well, then you've just negotiated what you had before the war started.
4: Yeah.
2: You've gone nowhere.
4: Right.
2: And you've just told the radical Islamic government were weak.
4: Yeah. Right.
2: And remember, it's the president who said it. And this was what? Over a month ago? Oh, yeah. Iran is making a fool of us, which means he said Iran is making a fool of me, because there is no us. The us stops with the president.
4: Right.
2: He's a commander in chief.
4: Yep.
2: And it just continues to the point of massive frustration to Trump's base right now. Things with Trump, again, getting no support on bringing a whole bunch of new tariffs in again, and the war. I don't know what's going to happen. I don't know what's going to happen in November. I hope still people will vote. But you're not going to lose your Republican base. You may lose them on the war. They're not going to vote for a Democrat.
4: No.
2: Independents might. And that's the problem that you're facing. That's what I just explained is the Republicans' problem. The Democrats' problem is they're insane.
4: Yeah.
2: But when they look at, when the independents and Democrats look at the fact that the Democrats didn't do the job when it came to prices. The Democrats, and again, the whole Spain situation over the weekend, I don't know whether that will stay in people's minds about reelecting Democrats again or establishment Democrats or whatever. I don't know.
4: Right. Yeah.
2: But independents will look at it and say establishment Democrats couldn't get the job done. Neither could Trump. And Trump said he would focus on it. We never expected it from Democrats, the establishment Democrats, but we did from Trump. And we didn't get the economic benefit, which is prices. Because it doesn't matter to the average person what the stock market is.
4: No, I mean,
2: it doesn't matter.
4: Except for the fact that I guess if people have actually priced it in, then the behavior is going to remain the same and we'll just see over time. But the immediate effect is what you're looking for. Something has to be done here.
2: And it's not going to be done in time for the election.
4: There's
2: nothing you can do.
4: They were running out of time at this time last year.
2: Yeah.
4: To do anything about pricing. And now you add the Iran thing for gasoline and diesel prices. And that's if the consumer is pricing that in, if that's true, then that means they've settled on nothing's going to be done. And politically, they're looking for somebody who's going to change that.
2: So you're willing to vote for radicals at that point?
4: That's the question. If you're willing to vote for radicals just to get relief here, which I don't think that's going to happen. I don't think they're going to, even if the Democrats won, if they took both the House and Senate in November, I don't think you're going to see any relief. You're not going to see anything, any movement until 28, at the very least, at the earliest. But I don't know that you're going to see any movement if the GOP stays in charge. If they keep the House and Senate, I don't know what happens. Because I don't know what the administration is going to do. I saw one headline, I didn't read the article, but Trump keeps threatening more tariffs. But Europe isn't buying it. Now, I didn't read the article, but the thing is that if you keep threatening more and more tariffs, keep getting into this, you know, tariff game, knowing that it's affecting families, and we know that you know it, because the administration is the one that announced over 200 plus food products last December would be exempt in order to save families money. That was their reason. Then we know you know this. And if you're not willing to change on the tariff situation, and the Iran thing is just going to go on and on and on, and the Strait is just going to be a battle zone until, I don't know, whenever, then what changes?
2: Yeah.
4: Because nobody really expects the radicals are going to do anything about it except for maybe try and hand out free money. They're not going to do that as long as he's in office because they won't get a veto-proof majority. That's not going to happen.
2: Right, and you're not going to get rid of the Senate. That's not going to happen. But they could pack the Supreme Court.
4: Yeah. Right.
2: I could see them packing the Supreme Court.
4: Mm-hmm.
2: That I can see.
4: Oh, yeah.
2: Getting rid of the filibuster, packing the Supreme Court.
4: Yep.
2: Look, they're afraid, as we have seen. Good God, on the radical transgender movement, they haven't moved.
4: No.
2: The public has. But those in the establishment, they haven't moved.
4: Yeah.
2: When it comes to identity, when it comes to the racism of, when we go to the culture wars, when it comes to the racism of identity politics, the misogyny and sexism of the radical transgender movement, the perverted ideas, the absolute perverted ideas of surgery on children.
4: Yeah.
2: They haven't changed at all. None. And you can see it. That's why the whole WNBA thing is so important. And on politics, they wish to get rid of the Constitution. This isn't speculation. They've made it clear they want to get rid of the Constitution. They want to get rid of the separation of powers. They want to get rid of the three branches of government. And they wish to go to a communist economic system. That's where they're headed.
4: Right.
2: It's not speculation anymore. It's not, well, we believe, you know, this isn't even Obama anymore. Or the early Van Jones 1.0.
4: Mm-hmm.
2: This is where they are, right? This is where they are right now. And they've told us this is where they are right now.
4: Yep. And it's not going to change. They're going to keep going in that radical direction over and over.
2: Yeah. We are Red Eye Radio.
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6: What is the latest regarding shipments of U.S. melon crops for this season? Research economist Helen Wakefield provides details from USDA's latest outlook, starting with watermelons.
7: Through mid-July 2026, movement data indicate that U.S. watermelon shipments were below last season. The season began later than usual in Florida, due in part to freezing temperatures in spring that damaged watermelon plants and necessitated total or partial replanting.
6: While in Texas,
7: intense rainfall has led to poor pollination and an increase in pest and disease pressure.
6: As for other millet varieties,
7: through mid-July, movement data indicate that U.S. cantaloupe and honeydew shipments were below last season. Seasons began earlier in Arizona and California's Imperial Valley due to unseasonably warm winter and spring temperatures. Warm conditions exacerbated pest and disease pressure in melon fields in the Arizona-California desert region.
6: I'm Rod Bain reporting for the U.S. Department of Agriculture in Washington, D.C.
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0: We are on our radio. He's Eric Carlin. I'm Gary McNamara. So, yeah, when we look at the upcoming election, 100 days away, somebody was saying the other day.
1: Yeah, somewhere around there.
0: Right. And we look at the Republicans' problems. Because really, if you're looking at it, it's like, okay, the war is unpopular, and Trump's now losing his base on the war and prices. It's like Republicans and the administration have said, we don't care about prices. It is what it is. And for the Democrats, they're insane. But more of the talk, you look at all the news media, more of the talk you saw this weekend was on Fauci and the Democratic Socialist of America. Everywhere it was. And some of the loudest voices against the Democratic Socialist of America are longtime Democrats. Yeah. And that's a thing that might be good for the Republicans. Here's Bill Maher. Now, Bill Maher, when I can't even play the first part of it because he was cursing left and right about how they want to get rid of the government. Do you understand? They want to get rid of the separation of powers. I'm like, finally.
1: Yeah.
0: Finally. They want to get rid of the presidency, get rid of the Supreme Court because they want to put it under the authority of a Congress, which would be one body.
1: Mm-hmm.
0: There wouldn't be a bicameral legislature. And it's like, this is crazy. And then he went on to put blame. Here's the blame, all right? Here we go.
2: I'm just going to say it. Since the far left, the far, far left, is overwhelmingly made up of affluent, ultra-woke white people, you raised your kids wrong. You told your precious brats that every brain fart was genius, and now those brain farts are becoming Democratic Party policy. Francesca Hong, yet another major Democratic candidate who's all in on abolishing the police and is running for governor of Wisconsin, says, I think that my perfect world would be a world without prisons because we all see the humanity in one another and then we know nobody's disposable. Well, murder victims are.
0: Yeah. And, oh, they went on to say can't play the next one because he was cursing in it, but he was like, if this was said by a contestant in a beauty pageant, we'd all be dying laughing and mocking that woman.
1: Yeah. Yes.
0: And here, this is the, everything is just beautiful. Everything is just, we don't need the police. We don't need the military. We don't need.
1: And there will be no crime.
0: There will be no crime. Right. Well, who was the one that said it last week? It was somebody from the Democratic. So it was the chair of the Democratic Socialist of America. The only reason there's crime is poverty. There's no poverty, there's no crime.
1: Right. And there won't be any poverty in socialism.
0: Right, there'll be no poverty.
1: There's no poverty. Because once we're equally poor, one will even know what the definition of poverty is.
0: Because everything is relative.
1: You'll be eating dirt like they do in North Korea. Yeah.
0: There'll be no poverty, so there'll be no need for prisons or police.
1: Dirt has minerals.
0: Right, there's... The thing is, the whole society, our entire society has been wrong. We will rid the world of poverty, and therefore there will never be any crime, and we will rid the poverty by destroying profit-making businesses.
1: That's right.
0: Which is where all wealth comes from.
1: Right.
0: It's like,
1: I think I'm going to go on a dirt cleanse.
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4: Pleasant weather Monday, warming up for Tuesday, storms Wednesday. Partly cloudy, breezy for 0 overnight, low to mid-60s. Sunny Monday, afternoon highs ranging from the mid-70s at the lake, as warm as the low 80s, well away from the lake. Sunshine Tuesday, low to mid-80s. Scattered mainly late-day showers and storms Wednesday. I'm Ken Boone from the Weather Channel, WLSAM 890, with another update in 30 minutes.
5: Fox News, I'm Ted Lindner. President Trump telling reporters on Air Force One Sunday that negotiations with Iran will begin Monday. said that he paused attacks on Iran as a gesture to other nations.
6: Now what we're doing is we're talking to them in the form of a negotiation. It begins tomorrow afternoon, and we'll see if it's true. I'd love to do that, save a lot of lives.
5: The U.S. has paused attacks on Iran before only to see negotiations fall apart. Monday's Powerball jackpot has risen to at least $748 million after no one hit the big prize Saturday. That makes it the largest jackpot so far this year. If you go for a single cash payout, you'd get $325 million from the drawing tonight. The largest Powerball payout was just over $2 billion from a ticket bought in 2022 in California. And police in Twin Falls, Idaho, say the gunman who shot and killed two people and injured seven in a restaurant took his own life. They identified him as 24-year-old Chad Williams. 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
1: And he's Eric Carly, and I'm Gary McNamara. Welcome and good morning. 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
1: All right, so here we go. One of the things we've talked about is what was still the focus of the weekend, even from the mainstream media. And to me, so much of it was Dr. Fauci and the DSA, the Democrat Socialist of America. And I don't know what's going on there. I mean, one question I wanted to, that I asked you off the air. I wanted, because we had played Bill Maher going, he went nuts on his show about the Democrat Socialist of America.
2: Right.
1: Who's his audience now? It used to be liberals.
2: Used to be.
1: Who is it now? I mean, who are the people that are, you know, getting the tickets to go see his actual broadcast?
2: Well, that's okay. So that may be two different questions. Who's watching him on HBO for the HBO thing, not the podcast thing?
1: Right.
2: Who's watching him on HBO? And is it the same demographic that's getting tickets to watch him live, to watch the studio taping?
1: I mean,
2: I'd be curious to know that.
1: He's getting, for the most part, good response.
2: He's getting applause.
1: Yeah. So are those independents?
2: Are they frustrated Democrats?
1: Right, yeah. Are they frustrated California Democrats?
2: That's a big question.
1: Did you see that? Speaking of California, there's so many offshoots. I mean, every time we bring up something, it leads us to something else.
2: Yeah.
1: A sidebar for a moment. How Newsom went after Trump for not giving him the $4 billion for the trains.
2: Oh, yeah, yeah, yeah.
1: And it's like, well, no, the $4 million or the $4 billion, you're supposed to get the trains already. You don't have the trains.
2: Right.
1: You still haven't figured out how to get the trains. So you don't get the trains, you don't get the $4 billion. You're supposed to get the trains. You know, a long time ago, you're supposed and so we're not giving you the money if you're not getting the trains.
2: Right.
1: It's like, oh my God. Newsom's got to be going, I don't know where to go. Look at how I look. Look at me. I look like early 1990s Pat Riley of the Lakers.
2: Mm-hmm.
1: Everybody loved him. Love me. I look like him. I've got this perfect image. Look, everybody else looks crazy. I'm crazy, but I don't look crazy. That should get me some bonus points in the Democratic Party.
2: It might have years ago.
1: I know. But
2: back when Pat Riley was still coaching.
1: But this is Joe Manchin on about the Democrat Socialist of America on Face the Nation with Margaret Brennan. Here we go.
3: Heather, could you ever support a self-described socialist candidate?
4: No. No way. God, no.
3: And even it surprises, if they have some good ideas?
4: I support the good ideas, but how could you support some of the crazy stuff they're for? Have you seen their platform? They're for dismantling everything that we know, whether it be the structure of government, Congress itself, or the Senate they want to get rid of. And then they start talking about all the crazy things. No police, no this, no this, no that. Mm-hmm. Are you crazy? We want a crime-free area. We have to have police for that.
3: Yes.
4: We want a strong defense. We want a strong border. But if Democrats can't say that, and they start lining up with the socialist demands of what you are to be a socialist, energy will be gone. There'll be no energy, okay? We have right now a tremendous amount of energy we're producing, and the world depends more on us than ever before.
3: Mm-hmm. But
4: we can do more.
1: And the reason is because people ask, what's wrong with the Democrats?
2: Right.
1: The people in the media, you know, you've got Joe Manchin. He doesn't serve anymore. I wonder what Joe Manchin would be saying if he was still a senator. Because as we said last week, we laid it out last week, the Democrats, Socialists of America have taken over the party. They are the party. How do we know this? Because Schumer wouldn't even defend keeping the Senate.
2: No.
1: When Schumer was asked, what about, you know, they want to get rid of the Senate. We're all here to defeat Trump. No, no. What about the Senate? Is that a good idea or bad idea? He couldn't even say that was a bad idea. And neither could Jeffries. Jeffries gave the big tent answer. Everything a big tent. When they brought up all the crazy, everything's a big tent. Why? They believe the Democrat voter will punish them. This is all about, they don't believe they can win their elections unless they support the insane ideas of the communist socialists. Do we have a Nazi in any, is there a Nazi in anymore? That's, oh, by the way, I saw it and I reposted it on X.
2: Yeah.
1: And because somebody had put Sergeant Schultz from Hogan's Heroes, you know, Dr. Fauci testifies, and it just shows Schultz.
2: Yeah.
1: And of course, you know, but if I know nothing, I know nothing, I see nothing, whatever.
2: Right.
1: And somebody told me, they said, don't insult Schultz. And the first thing I thought of was, oh, that's right. We're supposed to look up to Nazis now.
2: Yeah. It's, you know, but that's, this is where they are. You know, Bill Maher has been great at excuse making. At times he still does make excuses for some on the left. But you're running out of ways to make excuses. This is how radical they've become. You've got people, you know, when you're, I don't know where Carville is. He's all over the place. You know, he's saying they're too radical, but he thinks David Hogg should be leading the party. Huh? What? And so it's hard to know. I don't know. Maybe it's a recovery from his recent hernia surgery. I can't tell you what's affecting his brain, but he's all over the place. But there are plenty of Democrats. The problem is the Democrats that are saying aside, trying to think. Aside from Fetterman, are there any Democrats in office talking about how radical they are? I don't know of any Democrats in office.
1: Well, you did have the eight, because Bill Maher did bring that up.
2: Mm.
1: I'll see if I can find that audio.
2: Okay.
1: He did bring that up where he said, do you know that the Democrats took a vote? I'll paraphrase it, then I'll play it here, make sure there's no cursing in it. No. Two Democrat congressmen released an open pledge that they wanted their fellow Democrats to sign. It said, we are capitalist, not socialist. We want safety, not lawlessness. We are proud, not ashamed of America. And then Bill Maher said, you know how many Democrats signed the pledge? 8 out of 212.
2: Yeah.
1: 8.
2: Yeah.
1: The Democrat Socialist of America is now the Communist Socialist Authoritarian Party of the United States.
2: Yeah.
1: And then there was the guy that replaced Plattner.
2: Mm-hmm.
1: Supposedly had two kids with his second cousin.
2: Well,
1: which
2: just keeps getting better, doesn't it?
1: which then gave one of the finest Babylon Bee headlines in all of Babylon Bee history. Maine Democrats explain they can either do no rape or no incest, but not both.
2: Wow. Wow. It's all they've got.
1: Oh, wow.
2: You know, it's, I don't know. Again, the vetting process is kind of all over the place, right? But how many care? Things were known about Plattner And he won the primary with no problem. And then all of a sudden, the additional story. And I thought, all the things you know now, wow, just wait until something else comes out. And of course, that's exactly what happened. I said that right after the primary. And that's exactly what happened. And they were like, okay, no more. We can't support him anymore. You knew it was going to be problematic to begin with. Yet everybody was on board. He's my kind of candidate. Isn't that what was it Elizabeth Warren that said that? These are people who are radical and don't care about any victims. They don't care about people at all. They only care about their own mission, their own radical agenda.
1: But they believe. Schumer believes. Jeffrey believes. The entire leadership of the Democratic Party believes they cannot win re-election unless they support communist socialists.
2: Yeah.
1: They don't believe they can, which is all you need.
2: Right.
1: They are now the Communist Socialist Party of America.
2: Yes.
1: Yep. Because they can't denounce it. And that's what's driving, you know, people like Bill Maher. You know, Bill Maher, you've got, Dershowitz, yeah. Alan Dershowitz.
2: Yeah. Yeah.
1: You've got, you know, you've got Fetterman, you've got the other eight in there, and they're just, you know, the other eight Congress people that said, no, we're capitalist, not socialist. Please sign this pledge. 8 out of 212. 8.
2: Yeah.
1: Yeah. So they want communism.
2: Yep. I mean,
1: because if it got to the point for me, I'd simply say, well, you know something? I'm going to run as an independent, or I'm going to move to something, but I'm not going to agree. I mean, think about it. Think that how many of the 212 really believe in communism or just believe they won't get reelected, so are okay with it. My own self-interest means I'll allow a major party, the party that I've been with for years, that was for women's rights, apparently, or... non-racist, apparently, because they're not.
2: Right.
1: But all these things that drove me to the Democratic Party, now they're the complete opposite. They're the worst of what the world has ever brought, and I'm not going to fight it because I might not have this particular cushy job tomorrow.
2: Right.
1: At the minimum. And that's just as bad as believing it.
2: Oh, yeah.
1: That's just as bad as believing in communism.
2: Yeah.
1: Say, no, I'll lose my place if I don't go for the most radical agenda in human history. Yep. That's where they are right now.
2: Yep.
1: And that is just, to me, that's pretty amazing how far that we have gone as a nation.
2: Yeah. And it's only going to go further.
1: Unless it's shut down, unless the voters reject it.
2: Well, that's the question. Do independents, are they going to reject this? I really hope so. Is that who's in Bill Maher's audience? We'll see. Right?
1: We are Red Eye Radio.
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6: Partly cloudy, breezy, 4-0 overnight, breakfast time lows in the low to mid-60s, lots of sunshine Monday for the start of the business week, mid-70s to low 80s. Sunny and warm on Tuesday, afternoon highs right around at just over 80 near the lake, as warm as the low to mid-80s, well away from the lake, scattered mainly afternoon and evening, showers and storms Wednesday. I'm meteorologist Ken Boone from the Weather Channel, WLS AM 890. With another update in 30 minutes.
7: More talks are set. I'm Ted Lindner, Fox News. The U.S. and Iran planning a new round of peace talks on Monday after President Trump called off another attack targeting energy infrastructure. Gulf allies like Saudi Arabia's Crown Prince Mohammed bin Salman reportedly warned him about the escalating conflict. Fox's Marianne Rafferty with more for us this morning.
8: The president is already touting progress in negotiations, including the apparent reopening of the vital Strait of Hormuz.

0: Trump claims the attack would have been the biggest since World War II. He says Iran asked him to call off the strikes, but Tehran so far has not publicly commented. Trump's decision reportedly came after Saudi Arabia's crown prince pushed for de-escalation. The U.S.-Iran ceasefire collapsed last month, disrupting global oil markets, driving up U.S. gas prices, and deepening Iran's economic crisis.
1: Meantime, police in Twin Falls, Idaho have identified the gunman. They say shot and killed two people and injured seven at a fast food restaurant on Saturday.
2: The restaurant chain owner confirmed one of the victims was an employee. Police Chief Matthew Hicks did release the name of the shooter and how he died.
3: We can confirm that the suspect, 24-year-old Chad Williams, is deceased from a self-inflicted gunshot wound.
2: Chief Hicks also credited an off-duty Idaho trooper and an armed citizen for engaging the shooter and driving him away from the restaurant before he took his own life. Several victims were injured, some critically. Chief Hicks said it's believed Williams was the only shooter. Gernal Scott, Fox News.
1: No word on what prompted the shooting. And Monday night's Powerball jackpot now up to at least $748 million after no one hit the big prize Saturday night. Makes it the largest jackpot so far this year. If you go for a single cash payout, you'd get $325 million from tonight's drawing. Good luck. 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
1: The countdown is on to the Major League Baseball trade deadline today at 6 p.m. East. Fox's Greg Thompson tells us what to be on the lookout for.
7: The big domino fell late Saturday night, with the Detroit Tigers sending arguably the best pitcher in baseball, Tarek Skubal, to the Los Angeles Dodgers. And that leaves the Chicago Cubs, Milwaukee Brewers, and Atlanta Braves among the list of contenders that are still looking for starting pitching, with plenty of options still out there. As for bullpen arms, it does look like the San Diego Padres want to keep closer Mason Miller. And while a bunch of relievers will almost definitely get dealt, the other biggest moves will probably involve hitters. Reports are that the Baltimore Orioles could be willing to trade all-star catcher Adley Rutschman, while the San Francisco Giants are just about guaranteed to move three-time batting champion Luis Arraez. Greg Thompson, Fox News.
1: Thousands of families have evacuated as fast-moving wildfires ripped through eastern Washington state, and the National Guard has joined the fight.
8: It's a tragedy what we're seeing over there. I think when the sun sets and the sun rises in the morning, I think we're going to be in shock to see some of the scenes that that emerge out of there.
1: Washington National Guard General Jent Walsh on Fox News. Fires burning in Oregon and Washington state. Three major fires burning around Spokane, destroying at least 600 structures, threatening others and leaving thousands without power. Got some leftover fireworks from the 4th of July stashed away. Well, be careful. There's a recall out for about 132,000 world-class fireworks, skull strobe rockets. It's because they can explode prematurely, and that could create burn and explosion hazards. The fireworks were sold at retailers across the country from March 2025 through June 2026 for $12 to $25. No injuries or incidents have been reported. And investigators in the Nancy Guthrie case reportedly ignored the blood on the porch of the home of the missing 84-year-old at the start of the investigation, thinking it was unrelated to the case. The Wall Street Journal reporting investigators allowed a series of reporters and influencers onto the scene during the early days of the probe. I'm Ted Lindner. This is Fox News.
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12: Now, it's Red Eye Radio. Gary McNamara and Eric Hurley talk about everything from politics to social issues and news of the day. Whether you're up late or you're just starting your day, welcome to the show from the Relief Factor Studios. This is Red Eye Radio.
13: All across America, we are Red Eye Radio. He is Eric Hurley and I'm Gary McNamara. Welcome and good morning. Thanks so much for being here.
14: Thank you. Thank you.
13: All right. I found the audio cut from Bill Maher talking about the Democrats. Okay. Mm-hmm. Are you ready? Here we go. This is where he talks about just how radical of a party it is and that the communist socialists have taken over.
14: Yeah.
13: Right. This is Bill Maher saying it. Here we go.
15: Right. Two Democratic congressmen released an open pledge they wanted their fellow Democratic members to sign. It said, "We are capitalist, not socialist. We want safety, not lawlessness. We are proud, not ashamed of America." These should not be hard words for a congressional Democrat to sign on to. You know how many did? Eight. Eight out of 212. Guys, really, there's got to be an easier way to lose the swing states.
14: Yeah. Yeah,
13: there you have it. And just so you know, we're just not the only ones using those, you know, the words communist socialist. They are.
14: Yeah.
13: But this is Representative Josh Gottenheimer, who's one of the eight that signed it.
14: Mm-hmm.
13: And here's what he had to say when asked the question about whether there the whole Big Ten thing.
14: Yeah.
13: Whether right.
14: Yeah.
13: Whether. whether there's common ground. Here we go.
16: I want to ask you, do you think that there's a lot of overlap between traditional Democrats such as yourself and the Democrat socialists that are giving the establishment a run for its money?
17: Obviously, I'm a very proud, common sense Democrat, and I don't think DSA members are Democrats. They're socialists, right? And I'm all for them having their own party if they want one. But if they're trying to take over our party, that's unacceptable to me. And their values, their ideas, and are certainly not in line with ours. And they don't support our leadership. They're trying to use the Democratic Party as a vessel for their ideas. And as you heard in some of these conventions, literally they're supporting the Communist Manifesto and Trotsky. They're anti-American. They're anti-cop. They don't believe in borders. And frankly, the good news is there's only about 150,000 of them registered, and there's 45 million Democrats, and so we should make it very clear that they're not Democrats and they're not welcome in the Democratic Party.
13: Wow. Well, you need somebody dump a bucket of ice water on his head.
14: I could feel his approval numbers dropping as he was saying it.
13: Because he must not be paying attention to the fact that the leadership will not debate. The leadership will not. And, no. And think about this. When you have Fetterman with the minus 68% negative rate among Democrats,
14: mm-hmm.
13: and 52% of Democrats want him gone.
14: Yeah, right. That's almost half.
13: Then Mr. Gottenheimer, they want you gone too.
14: Of course.
13: Because, sorry, the socialist communists have taken over your party. And the 204 to 8 vote.
14: Mm.
13: Excuse me, the 8 to 204 vote. Well, reverse it.
14: Yeah.
13: That 8 were willing to sign that pledge. You were one of them. The rest do not wish to sign or be on record that they are for anything that you just mentioned there. They don't want to be on the record to be pro-police, pro-military, pro-America, pro-capitalism.
18: Right.
13: So you're talking 95% of the legislative body that you are in of your party does not want what you want. Which means they believe, as you said, what did you say, the 45 million voters, Democrat voters?
18: Yeah.
13: I think there's probably more than that, isn't there?
14: I think so.
13: I would think registered. Yeah. I mean, whether they, but whatever. We understand the point. What he's saying is there's many more voters. The voters, the Democrat vote. Look, if the Democrat voters have accepted the racism of identity politics, which we all know they have, Democrats have acknowledged we got to stop judging people by groups and not, we have to, and we need to judge them as individuals. Well, that's gone. That may be gone forever in the Democratic Party. The misogyny and the sexism of the radical transgender movement.
18: Yeah.
13: Without question.
18: Yeah.
13: 95% acceptance, especially in the House of Representatives. They are either communist, socialist, or are enabling communist socialism because they don't want to lose their seat. So for their own personal reasons of holding on to their job, they wish to enable the worst political and economic ideology the world has ever seen.
18: Yeah. Look, it's...
13: Wow.
18: You can't stay in the party if you're not on board with the DSA. They're coming after you. They're the new mob. They're the new leadership. And the clock is ticking if you're not on board. If you're not at least making excuses like big tent and garbage like that, then count yourself out. And you can only do that for a certain period of time. It's just not going to, it's just not going to fly. We know how this works. They're promoting it. They're talking about it as if the debate has already happened and it's over and that they won that debate. So you want no borders?
13: Right.
18: No Senate.
13: Right.
18: No law enforcement.
13: Correct.
18: No Pentagon.
13: Right.
18: No defense. No national defense.
13: Correct.
18: They're not even dancing around it. They're not.
13: No, not at all anymore. No.
18: Nope. They're acting like there was already a debate and they won it.
13: Oh.
18: And that the American people are on their side.
13: And I did see over the weekend, it was just somebody posting that, you know, they retired.
18: Yeah.
13: They retired and so they're on Medicare. Like they're taking $190 out of every month out of my Social Security for Medicare that I already paid for.
18: Yeah. Yeah.
13: It's like, well, I thought, how can we do Medicare for all?
18: Right.
13: If we can't do Medicare for me. And I've been paying it. It was exactly what you and I have been saying the entire time.
18: Yeah.
13: Medicare for all. We can't do Medicare for some.
18: Some Medicare for some.
13: Yeah, we can't do some Medicare for some who have been paying premiums.
18: All their working lives.
13: Over a half a century.
18: Yeah.
13: We can't do it. Like Medicare for all. I mean, this guy was complaining like crazy. He was like, oh, all of a sudden I got to pay all of this. No idea that when he retired, if he wanted the medical plan that he wanted out of Medicare, that he was going to have to pay extra for it.
18: Right.
13: Well, this is ridiculous. I had much better in the private sector.
14: What happened to Obamacare?
18: But that was the mentality, though. You overpromise, make it seem like it's going to be something that it's not. And of course, a government-owned and run grocery store would work. Who would even question such a thing?
13: You know, the other interesting thing, though, and this was on Bill Maher, this off the topic a little bit, but it's on the whole data center, is how much, have you seen the debate now going on about how much water do they actually use? And it's come up here in the last week. Erin Brockovich was on Bill Maher, and she was saying that the average golf course could use 500 million gallons a year, but the super AI data centers can go up to 1.5 billion gallons of water per year. Wow. Did the readers ever add context? and there's been more of a debate on this. I've seen this. You know, a National Review did an article that I think we read parts of it a couple of weeks ago. The numbers are wrong and deceptively presented. The median golf course in the U.S. uses 48 million gallons annually, with a high variation by size and region, of course. I mean, it's going to be, you're going to use more in Dallas. The medium-sized data center uses 110 million annually. 1.5 billion is the extreme end in data center size. The average is 200 million. But right now, when it comes to golf courses in the United States, use way more water than the data centers that exist today. And I just found that really, really, I found that that was fascinating to see that. And let me see if I can, on a national level, U.S. golf courses use significantly more water than all U.S. data centers combined, with estimates showing golf courses consume roughly 2.08 billion gallons per day compared to 449 million gallons per day for data centers. However, localized impacts differ greatly because golf water is used, use is spread out while the data center cooling demand is heavily concentrated. Our point was, as we said before, this is a challenge that you have to win.
18: Yeah.
13: Whether it's, whether it's, you know, desalinating the water, desalinization of the water, which we can do now. And they, you know, they've talked about the Colorado River Basin and the contracts coming up again and all that water and said, look, to ship this water, it's cheaper just to do it the other way. Take it out of the ocean. We have it, you know, it's the, or it's the same price, that the price of that has gone way, way down. And so, whether electricity, we can solve that problem. We have no problem with the electricity problem. The water in certain areas, you may be concerned of a water table if you're going to put it in a small town where you're using groundwater.
18: Yeah.
13: So yeah, regulation is needed on it, but to sit there and say no data centers, that's ridiculous. You're going to have data centers, but it's the exaggeration of it. It's the, you know, and you should have seen the things about Erin Brockovich. You're like, no, she's trying to put fear, you know, into you that the average golf course could use, you know. And so, as I said, the numbers are wrong and deceptively presented on Bill Maher's show. She was one of the guests. So I just thought that was also interesting since we've been talking about Bill Maher.
18: Interesting.
13: So,
18: yeah.
13: And but I'd like to see, again, I haven't come to a final conclusion on it. I don't know, and I have seen some research that has been done on golf courses and on data centers, and I'll be looking for more research on it. But that has been a huge debate really over like the last 10 days. I don't even know where it came from. But all of a sudden it's like, maybe it was a National Review article. I think it was National Review. They just said, whoa. They're way overblowing the water that it uses. The electricity power, we can solve that problem.
18: Yeah.
13: The problem is the water. So, yeah, in particular areas, but you can regulate that. But to sit there as New York has done, we're going to put a ban on. Yeah, look at what New York's doing. Remember what New York's doing. Governor Hochul, we've got to get natural gas. We cannot continue with these climate change things. We need to lower the price of electricity. And the Democrats in the legislature came back and the authors came back and said, no, Governor, you're wrong. The entire goal is to skyrocket electricity prices, as Barack Obama ran on in 2008.
18: Yeah, and that's, you know, that's going to continue to be the goal. You know, if it, you know, one of the big problems is if the companies that are building these data centers find out how to power and also control their own water, control their own power and water, there's going to be questions about the grid. There's going to be questions about, because the private sector, if that were to happen, if it's regulated in every state, even Texas has taken measures with data centers. So if it's regulated in every state to the point they all decide, oh, we're going to have to find a way to provide our own water and our own electricity so that we don't take from the grid, then eventually they're going to demonstrate what's wrong with the grid and what the left has regulated in the opposite direction. That's why the left doesn't want this. You know, if it benefits the private sector at all, they don't want it. They don't want expansion. But if it demonstrates that there's a problem with the grid and that you can control the grid and you can also do away with these stupid regulations like they've done in New York with no natural gas, what do you think's going to happen? Eventually, it's going to be way too costly and no one's going to stay, especially companies. The migration will continue from the blue states. They don't want that to happen. They can't have that.
19: We don't need all this electricity. We could all cut back.
18: That's next.
19: You know, we really don't need prisons. You know, if, you know, we need to look at the value of every person out there and, you know, in prisons. You know, nobody is expendable, Bill Maher.
13: Mm-hmm. Murder victims are, apparently.
18: Yeah.
19: I love that statement.
18: Yeah. The victims always are for the left.
13: We are Red Eye Radio.
18: Brought to you by FPPF, Fuel Power Max.
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0: Jerry McNamara. Got tons of audio on the Dr. Fauci testimony. Well, excuse me, lack of testimony.
1: We have all 111 comments that he made. And they sound very similar.
0: From last week. And a lot of people paying attention to RFK Jr. on with Dana Bash on CNN.
1: Mm-hmm.
0: Actually, it was the Biden's head of COVID at the White House.
1: Mm-hmm.
0: What he had to say, which I thought was more important. Mm. But they had a nice back and forth, RFK Jr. did. A nice, calm, relaxed back and forth with Dana. Here we go.
2: And one of the mistakes we made in the last time was suppressing those rights so people weren't being heard. Doctors who were saying you're doing it wrong were being marginalized and vilified.
3: Yeah,
2: and
3: because again, I really want to move on, but...
2: Yeah,
3: you were saying you were,
2: because
3: yes,
2: you were part of the problem.
3: No, I wasn't part of the problem.
2: There was absolute press malpractice. You weren't allowing your
3: Mr.
2: job,
3: Secretary,
2: your job is a fierce skepticism toward authority. And
3: yes,
2: you weren't doing that. You were
3: I am.
2: Beating
3: my
2: up
3: job
2: on people
3: is also,
2: who were dissenting.
3: No. Okay, are you going to, you want to sit here and attack me, or do you want to have conversations
2: you're sitting
3: about
2: here
3: public
2: and attacking
3: health?
2: Me.
3: I'm not attacking you. I'm asking questions about how to
2: and
3: prevent
2: let me
3: the next
2: ask the question, and I'll tell you.
3: That's what I'm trying to do.
1: No, you just said you wanted to move on. He's trying to give you the answer.
0: Wow.
1: What's it come to this, Gary? We're here defending a Kennedy now. After all these years. Wow.
0: And I don't even like him.
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6: Sunshine, Monday, Tuesday, storms, Wednesday. Partly cloudy, breezy here overnight, low to mid-60s. Sunny on Monday, mid-70s at the lake, low 80s while inland. Sunny skies on Tuesday, low to mid-80s. Scattered, mainly late-day showers and storms, Wednesday. I'm meteorologist Ken Boone from the Weather Channel, WLSAM 890, with another update in 30 minutes.
7: Fox News, I'm Sue Guzman. More than 600 structures destroyed as wildfires explode near Spokane, Washington. Governor Bob Ferguson says he spoke with President Trump, who's offering assistance.
8: He's spoken pretty clear fashion about how dire the situation is. He understands that. He knew that going into the call. He expressed his support for what the people are going through out here. And I deeply appreciate him taking time from his obviously busy schedule to hear about what's happening.
7: President Trump says talks will resume with Iran today and the 5-month-long conflict. Senator Bill Hagerty says he's optimistic the U.S. and Iran can reach a lasting deal.
9: I'd like to see this done sooner than later. I think the rest of America would, too, because I think everything turns around here in the polls, et cetera, once America, again, is on top in a winner.
7: Strikes were called off this weekend. 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
1: All across America, we are Red Eye Radio. He is Eric Carney, and I'm Gary McNamara. All right, the whole Fauci non-testimony last week. I keep saying testimony, but he really didn't testify.
2: No.
1: This is really interesting because we talked about all the legal implications and why he might have said, I'm taking the fifth.
2: Right.
1: On Newsmax over the weekend, Sunday morning, Wake Up America weekend, they had former federal prosecutor Doug Burns on, who explained why Fauci probably took the fifth.
3: Of course, first of all, it makes him look bad, right? The great Dr. Fauci, the saint that everybody worships,
2: right.
3: Is wonderful and amazing. And there he is taking the Fifth Amendment 111 times. So obviously that looks terrible. But that's more of the optics and the political part. Legally, real quick, if you are pardoned for robbing a bank on May 10th of 2020, and then you are called into Congress and they ask you about the bank robbery, you have no Fifth Amendment privilege. That's the easy part. But everybody got way too over their ski tips saying, he was pardoned, that's it, case closed. Not so fast, guys, because A, he's not protected for stuff that happens after the date of the pardon. That's number one. Number two, he's not protected against state investigations.
2: Interesting.
3: And now you have Florida and Louisiana. So the point is, he has a right to assert it. The next question, though, is did he properly assert it or not? Okay? Because the point is, wait a minute, what criminal exposure are you protecting against? And the answer is very simple, and that is that he was untruthful in Congress multiple times. He would have clearly gotten away with that, but for the fact that he idiotically put his diary on a government server, the government obtained it, disseminated it, and let me give you just two or three greatest hits. The death rate is 3%, he said in Congress, but in his diaries he has it as 0.2%.
2: Oh my goodness.
3: In Congress, I never pressured any politicians to close schools. In his diaries, I called Bill de Blasio. I told him to close the schools.
4: So he was like giddy about it.
3: He was in huge harm's way for perjury, which is separate from what he was pardoned for. And therefore, that's why he asserted the fifth. And then on this thing about, Kyle, what color is your tie?
2: Okay, I just asked you about this at the break. So why can't he just answer a simple question like that?
4: That's right. They asked him, what day is it?
3: Everybody got
2: what color was the carpet on the floor?
3: Everybody got fooled a little bit. And once again, they jumped in and started pontificating about, well, wait a minute. What color is your tie? That doesn't have to do with what you're pardoned for. But it could be deemed to be a waiver of the Fifth Amendment across the board if you answer that question. And I was smiling, having been through these rodeos so many times in my own law practice, both as a prosecutor and white-collar defense lawyer. And the fact of the matter is, he was coached well, which is, Dr. Fauci, if they ask you what size your shoes are, make sure you don't answer, et cetera, et cetera.
5: Because if you answer one question, that may throw the whole thing
1: off. Which then again, what we addressed the other day, but he gave an opening statement defending himself and criticizing Trump.
2: Right.
1: Didn't he waive at that point giving the Fifth Amendment? Shouldn't he have started and said no? When you open up a statement, you're starting to make that you're making an argument. You're making an argument and you're blaming. He went after Trump in his opening statement. Mm-hmm. They said Trump was the problem. Well, at that point, don't you waive it, but...
5: And went after Rand Paul.
1: Yeah, went after Rand Paul.
5: Mm-hmm.
1: And the other thing is that we questioned the entire allegation backed by the emails that his staff was working to get him awards that would personally benefit him monetarily.
5: Right.
1: And what Rand Paul and others were saying is that's against the law. Well, that isn't in his official position of anything he did with the NIH. Did he get immunity? Does he get immunity from that?
5: Hmm.
1: Because because my point is, if he would have committed another federal crime, tax evasion, did the pardon cover tax evasion during that time? No.
5: No, when you read the pardon, it's very specific to his duties.
1: And that would be the question that I would have. I thought this was really interesting, too. This was I know she had on RFK Jr. and that didn't go well, but she also had on the former Biden White House COVID-19 response coordinator, Dr. Ashish Jha, and this is what he had to say about when he went into the White House, and then based on information that he learned, he's come to believe it's more likely the lab leak. Here we go.
6: You reshared a tweet that said, among other things, the available evidence overwhelmingly does not show that it, well, let me say it this way. You said that the available evidence points towards research-related incidents in Wuhan as the origin of the COVID-19 pandemic, and that we were funding research in an institution where we lacked full transparency into what research was being conducted. You agreed with that.
7: I did. This is going to surprise some people. You know, when I went into the White House, my view was this was almost surely a natural outbreak, maybe a lab leak. Based on information I learned and based on information I've seen, I have come to conclude that it is more likely to have been a lab leak. Here's the bottom line. No one in the United States knows for sure. The only people who know for sure are people, officials in China. And we still need transparency and accountability on that. So,
1: all right. So why didn't your boss want transparency on that?
5: Right.
1: Which would have been Biden.
5: Right.
1: Why didn't any Democrat want transparency on it?
5: At that time.
1: You know, the point is on almost everything, when Democrats start making our points.
5: Yeah, years later, quite often.
1: They're making the points that we made.
5: Right. And it's exactly what we said back then. Well, doesn't anyone care about the truth? Take all the possibilities, because at that point, many of us were saying, we don't know. But why is the left shutting down one possibility, which appears more and more to be the stronger possibility? And of course, with time, that's really where the consensus grew, is the lab leak. Even Dr. John Stewart agreed.
1: No, but that was great.
5: Yeah, no.
1: When on
5: Colbert.
1: That really... In popular culture, that really changed everything.
5: Well, it shifted the mindset away from, because here's the thing. The rank and file on the left, they're not always on board with the radicals, all the radicals on the left in the moment. They're just quiet. So they're, again, some, nothing applies to all. And people just felt like they couldn't talk about it. This is what I think you're hearing from the audience members of Bill Maher. The question you asked, who's making up the live audience there with Bill Maher and the HBO show?
1: They used to be all liberal.
5: Because you're getting applause on points he's making that don't favor the left. And so if you think about it, you know, the mob rules, silence is violence, will come at you. And that's still alive today. But hey, nobody's going to know it was me applauding. Right? No one's going to know that, you know, I laughed at the whole John Stewart thing and applauded him when he did that on Colbert with the lab leak thing. No one's going to know that. They won't come after me, because plenty of people were nodding their heads. But the left, and building that other consensus that would have you eliminated from social media altogether.
1: Oh.
5: If you even brought it up, you might as well be drinking bleach while eating bowls of ivermectin or whatever it is.
1: That was said the other day.
5: Yeah.
1: Fauci was trying to save the world, and Trump's telling you to drink bleach.
5: Yeah.
1: No, never happened.
5: He never said that.
1: That was on
5: and
1: CNN.
5: You know he never said that. And if you believe he said that, you're ignorant.
1: Did you see it was all over social media. Well, all over means I saw it probably five times. I'm not like it was 50 million times.
5: Yeah.
1: But if I saw it five times, it was probably pretty active over the weekend. And it was the response basically was, this is why we defunded NPR. And it was NPR going back. It was December of 2020.
5: Oh, wow.
1: You know, talking about, you know, all the, you know, the conspiracies. And by the way, by that time, you know, I think we had more evidence, or there was more evidence that it did come, you know, that there was a possibility it could come from China. But they were saying it's a complete conspiracy. There's no truth to it whatsoever that it came from, you know, a lab leak in China.
5: Right.
1: And now you've got Biden's chief of COVID-19 stating that he believes that it is much more likely a lab leak. And the problem is there's no transparency from China on it because they know in the lab whether it was released or not. And Biden and his administration and Democrats did everything to run cover for the Chinese to not let the American people know. And we asked the question over and over again to Democrats, why no curiosity? Why are you backing China on this? Now, we understand that the DSA, you saw over the weekend, has come out. I think there's a pledge or something that you can sign where you say that you support Chinese communism and socialism.
5: To get you in the door.
1: I have no idea. I just threw that out. I'm like, does that even make sense? I go, but nothing makes sense anymore coming from the
5: nothing.
1: The left. So I had to throw that one out because I died laughing.
5: Yeah, yeah.
1: But yeah, the NPR one, it was like completely wrong, completely wrong. I wish I could find that couple that I met about 5 months ago.
5: Yeah.
1: That I met at my hotel.
5: Huh. Right.
1: What are you talking about, Dr. Fauci? He saved the world.
5: Yeah,
1: I was like,
5: right.
1: Oh, man. No, here's what he lied about, this.
5: Mm-hmm.
1: And it was like, well, we didn't see that. Well, let me show it to you. No, we don't believe anything we read in the news. Well, then how do you form your opinion?
5: Wow. Yeah.
1: What is your news source?
5: Right.
1: They couldn't answer the question.
5: Of course not.
1: They could not answer. I got stares back. And I was actually kind. Because it was in a social setting, so I changed. I actually let them out.
5: Hmm.
1: And I know that's not like me, but sometimes it's like, okay, do I want to get into a fight in the hotel lobby?
5: Yeah, right. Exactly.
1: And then, but we went to other topics, and the same thing would happen. I mean, on every topic I brought up, every single topic, and said, well, here's what it really is. Let me show you. No, we don't believe anything we read in the news. Well, then again, because I said again, how do you form your opinions? Glassy eyed. All right, next topic.
5: Yeah, right.
1: Like, wow.
5: No, you know.
1: And I saw them the next morning going to the airport, and they, Gary, great talking to you and everything. Yeah, great seeing you.
5: Yeah, right.
1: You must have had a few more after I left.
5: Right. Or they just left the bar and went straight to the airport.
1: Yeah, exactly, right.
5: Yeah.
1: Right.
5: You know, but that's, you know, remember Dark Brandon? And it was late in the COVID game when he said, it's going to be a dark winter.
1: Yeah.
5: Remember, we're entering a dark winter. And he based on COVID. And that was pretty late in the game. I want to say that was going into the winter of 23-24 or 22-23. I don't remember.
1: That late?
5: It was late in the game. Another dark winter.
1: Wow.
5: Yeah. And everybody was like, what are you talking about? And then he just kind of went on about, and it was a post. It was a social media post. It's like, what are you talking about? And we're kind of past that now.
1: I remember when he said it. I just don't remember the timeline.
5: I'll have to go back and look.
1: It had to be 21 going into 22 because he didn't become president until 21.
5: Right. Yeah, no, I think it was pretty late in the game. It may have been 22 going into 23.
1: Wow.
5: Yeah.
1: We are Red Eye Radio.
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0: We are Red Eye Radio. He is Eric Carlin. I'm Gary McNamara.
1: So it was the winter of 2020. He talked about it in the campaign season of 2020 into the pre-inauguration of 2021. Okay. And then did it again the following winter. And then when the Dark Brandon thing hit, remember the whole meme thing from Dark Brandon?
2: Uh-huh.
1: People attached that to Dark Brandon saying, it's going to be another dark winter.
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1: 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It was all related to COVID.

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5: Pleasant weather Monday, warming up for Tuesday, storms Wednesday. Partly cloudy, breezy, 40 overnight, low to mid-60s. Sunny Monday, afternoon highs ranging from the mid-70s at the lake, as warm as the low 80s, well away from the lake. Sunshine Tuesday, low to mid-80s. Scattered mainly late-day showers and storms Wednesday. I'm Ken Boone from the Weather Channel, WLSAM 890, with another update in 30 minutes.
6: Agreement scrapped. I'm Sue Guzman, Fox News. Acting Attorney General Todd Blanche announcing Sunday plans to rescind the creation of a $1.8 billion fund designed to compensate those who allege improper prosecution or targeting by the federal government. This after two prominent Republicans threatened to block Blanche's confirmation to head the agency. Spokeswoman for Texas Senator John Cornyn confirmed the agreement Sunday, and that confirmation vote is now slated for Tuesday. U.S. and Iran planning a new round of peace talks today after President Trump called off another attack targeting energy infrastructure. Gulf allies like Saudi Arabia's Crown Prince Mohammed bin Salman reportedly warned him about the escalating conflict. Fox's Marianne Rafferty.
7: The president is already touting progress in negotiations, including the apparent reopening of the vital Strait of Hormuz. Trump claims the attack would have been the biggest since World War II. He says Iran asked him to call off the strikes, but Tehran so far has not publicly commented. Trump's decision reportedly came after Saudi Arabia's Crown Prince pushed for de-escalation. The U.S.-Iran ceasefire collapsed last month, disrupting global

0: oil markets, driving up U.S. gas prices, and deepening Iran's economic crisis.
1: New details from police in Twin Falls, Idaho, on the deadly shooting at a fast food restaurant Saturday.
2: The restaurant chain owner confirmed one of the victims was an employee. Police Chief Matthew Hicks did release the name of the shooter and how he died.
3: We can confirm that the suspect, 24-year-old Chad Williams, is deceased from a self-inflicted gunshot wound.
2: Chief Hicks also credited an off-duty Idaho trooper and an armed citizen for engaging the shooter and driving him away from the restaurant before he took his own life. Several victims were injured, some critically. Chief Hicks said it's believed Williams was the only shooter. Gernal Scott, Fox
1: News. 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
1: A state of emergency declared in Washington state amid widespread wildfires in the West. More than 600 structures have been burned. The latest from Fox's Kevin Cork.
7: Crews there continue to battle massive, fast-moving wildfires. And there are new evacuation orders issued in Spokane where tens of thousands of people have been forced from their homes. Now, officials say about 250,000 acres have already been burned. There are hundreds of structures that have also been destroyed. So far, no deaths or injuries. That's certainly good news. But at least three major fires are currently torching Spokane, being fueled, of course, by high winds and extremely dry conditions.
1: Washington Governor Bob Ferguson says he spoke by phone with President Trump, who promised to make federal resources available. Europe's wildfire emergency has shifted eastward to Greece now after a weekend of extreme volatility. As major blazes in France and Spain are slowly being brought under control. Officials say more than 1,600 square miles have burned across the European Union since the start of the new year. With days to go before the deadline for ending his campaign, Republican Ohio Congressman Max Miller is vowing to keep seeking re-election despite ugly allegations of domestic violence. Fox's Roger Stern reports.
8: Miller's ex-wife says he poured hot water on her, held a gun to her head, and broke the collarbone of their toddler daughter. But Miller posted a video on social media denying the charges.
9: Understand one thing. Every one of these allegations traces back to a single source. My former wife.
8: Complicating the politics of all this, Miller's former wife happens to be the daughter of Ohio U.S. Senator Bernie Moreno, who now says his ex-son-in-law should not serve in the House of Representatives. A former girlfriend has also accused Miller of abuse. She's former White House Press Secretary Stephanie Grisham. Roger Stern, Fox News.
1: I'm Sue Guzman. 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
11: 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And a year later, in August of 94, we sold a lot of furniture that month. I'm like, wow, we make money at that level.
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11: 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We can take it to the next level, which at that point was hiring one guy.
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13: Yeah. 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
16: 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Gary McNamara and Eric Harley talk about everything from politics to social issues and news of the day. 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
17: All across America, we are Red Eye Radio. 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
18: Hi.
17: You know, the answer is so easy. We can solve this problem.
18: Yeah, which one?
17: Well, first off, you know, what I find amazing, you and I were just having a little bit of a conversation in our 4-second pre-show meeting.
18: Yeah.
17: And, okay, it was a little longer than that.
18: It was 10 seconds.
17: But I was telling you, you know, we were talking about, you know, the new parameters for a deal. When I saw that, I just went, oh my, everybody rolled their eyes at that one. The
18: they
17: parameters.
18: Didn't want to say framework because right. It's been beaten.
17: Can't do
18: like a dead horse.
17: The parameters, and you know, you and I were talking. I went to looking at Rapid Response 47.
18: Yeah.
17: And every conservative influencer, Trump is losing his base on this war.
18: Yeah.
17: He's losing his base on it.
18: Yep.
17: It's just like, for God's sake, stop. Then his explanations are just killing him. But as I told you, I said, nobody's really paying attention to that. It's still, when you think about it, when you think about, you know, Bill Maher, I mean, the reach he is getting on social media. I don't know how many people watch the actual HBO show, but the clips on social media are all over the place. Everything is still what's dominating everything. Fauci, and you're not going to win that one.
18: Right.
17: That's dominating the WNBA. You know, all this, the cultural stuff, that's all over social media.
18: Mm-hmm, mm-hmm.
17: You know, the big story yesterday was, you know, Caitlin Clark just doesn't, it's like, she wouldn't, I'll get to the quote later on, but she wouldn't answer the question. And I forgot who wrote a column saying, you can't do that on this issue. You can't sit there and say, you know, basically, well, you know, there's both sides of the issues. I understand that, you know, without giving a specific answer. Mm-hmm. And they said, well, you didn't answer the question.
18: Mm-hmm.
17: The question was, what do you think about it? Because she was like, well, this is something that the league should take care of and sporting organization. Well, that's not the question. The question is, are you for it or against it? She said, I answered the question. It's like, no, you didn't.
18: Mm-hmm. Yeah.
17: But she's afraid to touch it. You had all the coaches. They interviewed every single, none of them would touch it.
18: Right. Yeah.
17: They all deflect in some kind of way, but that was just huge. And my point is, the cultural issues seem to be dominating it. Now, you and I pay attention to what's, you know, going on, but I'm serious. I don't think many people, I don't get anyone when I'm out there asking me about what's going on with the war.
18: No,
17: I just don't get, no, and so, As I told you, I said this election is this simple. On the Republican side, the president is losing his base on the war.
18: Mm-hmm.
17: It's getting killed in every poll, and the president and the Republicans don't care about prices.
18: Yeah, that's pretty clear. That, I mean, that's the perception where it's just settled in. I read somewhere it's just like, the gas prices have settled in. Everybody's just factored in that gas prices are going to be high forever. And they don't think anything's going to happen between now and 28.
17: And I saw the thing the other day about, you know, about, not the other day, just here in the last 24 hours, article on John Thune saying, well, you know, on the SAVE Act, they actually talk, you know, they can't get half the Republicans.
18: Right.
17: More than half the Republicans are with him. They don't want to get rid of the filibuster.
18: Right.
17: And so, you know, that's not going to happen. But it's like when Thune says, well, I'm I'm worried about not closing down the government. I'm worried about, he's talking about normal business, but no Republican is out there screaming, saying we got to get down prices and we got to, the president's got to figure out what to do because he's getting killed. Now, on the other side, as you said, they've sort of, everybody sort of, you know, put that, well, okay, this is the way prices are going to be, but will they look for a change in November? Do they believe the Democrats?
18: That's the question. Who can do anything about it?
17: Can lower prices. And right. I think it was it a CNN poll that showed the Democrat favorability at 23%? Now, the problem with the Democrats is everybody is talking about the insanity, the absolute insanity of what they want to do. And most of the people getting the publicity of doing it are Democrats.
18: Yeah.
17: That are screaming about it. But I figured out a way. I figured out a way. I have the answer for the WNBA. Because they're going crazy at Sophie Cunningham, who said girls should be able to play girls' sports. Why, you uncaring Nazi biological male league?
18: Oh, no, I'm waiting for that to happen. I was about to ask, what's the poly market right now on the date where the first transgender biological male will be announced as a player in the WNBA? Right.
17: If you're not going to do that, then shut the hell up because you're a bunch of hypocrites.
18: Here's the thing. That's the next logical step. You could be a far left liberal saying the same thing. That wearing a t-shirt at the game doesn't do you anything. If you don't put your money where your mouth, this is what the far left, the radicals, and we've always said this, if you're on their side, ask them why they don't take action.
17: Right. They're not taking action.
18: It's all talk. Wearing a t-shirt at a game is not, anybody can put on a t-shirt. I do it almost once a day. There are days I forget.
17: But it was, you know, it's just so funny. I saw the one coach talk about, well, you know, the children, what are you, out of your mind? You're falling, I won't say falling into a trap. You're promoting the same propaganda that the left actually cares about transgenders.
18: Of course.
17: Because I saw that brought up by the one coach, it was the Minnesota coach or whatever, who was talking about, well, the children. What are you talking about? You don't give a damn about the children. You're sitting there saying, that, and we've talked about it. The entire thing is the left is the one that has said, well, there's a major mental health problem here because we can't even talk about it, or you shouldn't talk about it on the right because these people will commit suicide and it's way over what the normal of the average person is. Well, then your solution is to allow children to cut off their body parts?
18: Yeah. Yeah.
17: You don't give a damn about the children.
18: They don't care anything about the transgenders. Right. They don't care anything about the entire community. Right. And again, if the WNBA, if these activists in the WNBA actually mean it, then start petitioning now to start looking for transgender players who want to play in the WNBA.
17: Right.
18: Biological males who want to play in the WNBA. Right. And then those teams that are represented by those activists, take somebody who's on your roster now and kick them to the curb.
17: Well, no, I think that I'm going to go a step further. I think there should be open tryouts for biological males because that's what Sophie Cunningham said. I believe we should respect everybody, but girls should be able to play competitive sports with biological girls, not biological boys. Mm-hmm. And it has created this outrage of she's a hate monger. Then fine. Then WNBA, step up. Make yourself a league where biological males can play against biological females, and all roster spots are open for biological males. Otherwise, shut the hell up, you bunch of damn hypocrites.
18: That's the first thing I said.
17: Yeah,
18: I said to myself, putting a t-shirt on means nothing.
17: And by the way, the two girls that were in Portland, the one was saying, well, the reason I'm so passionate about it is because, you know, the one, remember the Portland coach? Mm-hmm. Was it the Portland coach? Yeah, or was it Seattle? I can't remember. Mm-hmm. Same difference.
18: Portland, Seattle. Hey, they're all going to melt together. They're going to have one mayor soon.
17: But she said, no, I had
18: to. They're going to call themselves Chaz.
17: Oh, my gosh. So, she said the reason I was passionate about this is because I've had to compete against biological males.
18: Uh-huh.
17: But at the WNBA, they're sitting there. They're on this high horse. They're a bunch of hypocrites. Because if you truly believe what you're saying, then open the league to all biological males.
18: Yeah.
17: Do it. Do it. Otherwise, you don't care. I checked. There isn't one biological male playing in the WNBA. Not one.
18: Not that we're aware of.
17: And Sophie Cunningham's point was in competitive sports, biological women should play against biological women, and biological men should play against biological men. And she has been absolutely demonized by the WNBA that will not allow one biological man to compete in their league.
18: Yeah.
17: So shut up.
18: They've always been all talk. And, you know, again, this is the Facebook activism, I like to call it, or now you can say, I guess, TikTok activism. Click the like button. See, I support it. I support it. Put your money where your mouth is. You have leverage. Do it. Do it.
17: Yeah, do it. You can do it.
18: Campaign for it. Get out there. Tell the league they need to make changes now.
17: This is after the game. This is the game, all right, yesterday,
18: yeah,
17: where Caitlin Clark was finally asked about Sophie Cunningham because they play on the same team. Following the Indiana Fever's loss to the Minnesota Lynx on Sunday, Clark was asked about the controversy surrounding teammate Sophie Cunningham's stance that biological males should not compete in women's sports. Clark said it was something the Fever, it wasn't something the Fever discussed in their locker room. I think it's for the leagues and the governing bodies to work with the athletes to find solutions. Our focus is on basketball. That's why we talk about it. And how can we get wins? And obviously we didn't do that tonight. So we need to find an area to improve in that way. When the reporter pressed Clark for a reaction, she said, I just answered.
18: Oh, you did?
17: No, you didn't. No. But think about it. She can't actually say women should play against women and men should play against men on the competitive level. She couldn't even say that. That's a victory for the radical transgender movement.
18: Oh, no, this is where it's going. Yeah. And the mob rules, and if you don't like it, then you're no longer part of the organization. You're going to lose your spot just for your opinion.
17: And you saw her coach was asked about it and, you know, basically said, well, I don't have enough expertise, basically, to, it's like, shut up.
18: Expertise. Well, I don't know. I don't know these things. I'm just a basketball coach.
17: I'm just a cavewoman basketball
18: That's
17: coach.
18: Right.
17: I'm not familiar with these fancy ideas.
18: Bounce ball, shoot basket.
17: All I know is bounce, ball, shoot, basket.
18: I used to say sell tickets, but it's the WNBA, so I no longer say that.
17: Well, for her team, they sell tickets because they've got Caitlin Clark.
18: Well,
17: and now, and we'll see. Sophie Cunningham's becoming a huge star. But think about how crazy that is. But the whole weekend, I'm like, some reporter should ask the question, well, then if you're saying that she's saying that biological men should not compete against biological women, are you mm-hmm. saying it should happen? Because you don't have one biological man playing in the WNBA, you're a bunch of hypocrites.
18: Right.
17: Step up. If you really care, step up.
18: Right. Fight for it. Go to bat.
17: What a zoo.
18: I mean, I know it's basketball, but go to bat. They should use bats in basketball.
17: I'm not familiar with these these fancy ways of understanding whether biological women should only compete against biological women.
18: Yeah,
17: I think it's Stephanie White. I'm cave woman coach.
18: Yeah,
17: ball basket dribble,
18: ball basket timeout. Oh, she was called mocked. A timeout at a press conference.
17: She was mocked like crazy on that one.
18: She throws up a tee. You can't do that, guys.
17: By the way, when we say cave woman, that's not sexist. Yeah. That comes from a caveman lawyer from SNL, which would have been...
18: right.
17: What's his name?
18: Phil Hartman.
17: Phil Hartman, yes. Mm-hmm. Phil Hartman did
18: that. So, no, we respect both genders.
17: Well, no.
18: When it comes to cave people.
17: No, we...
18: Cave persons.
17: No, we disrespect both sexes when they say something stupid.
18: Cave persons. We'll act like the left. We don't know anything about cave persons.
17: Hey, I'm not racist or sexist. I hate everybody.
18: That's right.
17: I treat everybody equally.
18: Yeah. If a woman wants to have bushy eyebrows, that's up to her.
17: What does that mean?
18: Probably cave woman.
17: Oh, okay.
18: Yeah.
17: Okay.
18: Yeah, I'm guessing.
17: Okay.
18: Maybe not. Maybe it's just inherited.
17: Yeah, it's one thing I like about me.
18: Huh?
17: I noticed the other day, I see all these old guys in their 70s with the real bushy eyebrows.
18: Right.
17: You can hardly see mine.
18: I saw somebody on...
17: like Uncle Leo on Seinfeld used to have like hairs hanging out 3 feet.
18: I saw somebody commenting on something on a news program. They were on a panel, and it was over the top crazy. Just go get... When you get your hair cut, just tell them, hey...
17: Trim, right.
18: Hey, get these out of my eyes. I can't see.
17: We are Red Eye Radio.
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0: We are Red Eye Radio. He's Eric Cronin. I'm Gary McNamara. Welcome and good morning. All right, I did find the quote from Caitlin Clark and Sophie Cunningham's coach in the WNBA, Stephanie White. I wouldn't say, quote, I wouldn't say I'm educated enough from a scientific standpoint, but I don't believe that exclusion is the answer. I just don't. I do think that when we talk about various levels of sports, various governing bodies of sports, and things that go into that, as I said, I'm not educated enough at the different levels. I know growing up that I played with boys all the time. There weren't girls' sports back then. Not competitively.
1: No.
0: She had a similar answer to the follow-up, asking if she would welcome biological males into the WNBA. I don't know. When we talk about biological males scientifically where we are, I think that's a totally different scenario. As I said, I'm not educated enough to give you a smart answer. I would say, though, I don't think that exclusion is the answer. You just implied it is because of the science. And I think we need to have deeper, more layered conversations.
2: More conversations.
0: What a bunch of cowards.
2: We need to just talk about it and keep talking about it and do nothing about it.
0: Yeah. This isn't a complicated topic.
2: Yes or no? Do they get in?
0: Yeah. No. Her answer should be no. If you wish to play, because we're talking competitive sports.
2: Yeah.
0: Yeah. You know, we're not talking playground sports, because that was one of the things. Well, I think the girls should be able to play with boys on the playground. Nobody's talking about that.
2: Not the question.
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4: Partly cloudy, breezy, 4-0 overnight. Breakfast time lows in the low to mid-60s. Lots of sunshine Monday for the start of the business week. Mid-70s to low 80s. Sunny and warm on Tuesday. Afternoon highs right around or just over 80 near the lake. As warm as the low to mid-80s. Well away from the lake. Scattered mainly afternoon and evening. Showers and storms Wednesday. I'm meteorologist Ken Boone from the Weather Channel, WLSAM 890, with another update in 30 minutes.
5: Fox News, I'm Ted Lindner. Many Americans expressing skepticism of AI data centers popping up across the country and their potential negative effect on communities. EPA Administrator Lee Zeldin on Fox's The Big Weekend Show reacting to President Trump's new pledge to help protect Americans as AI data centers are built across the nation.
6: This ratepayer protection pledge is President Trump's leadership in ensuring that the parties involved in getting these data centers built structure the deal in a way where the people who live in that community, if they're going to see any movement in their bill, they're going to see it to go down, not up.
5: 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That makes it the largest jackpot so far this year. If you go for a single cash payout, you'd get $325 million from tonight's drawing. Good luck. 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
1: And I'm Gary McNamara, along with Eric Harley. 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Well, do we have another ceasefire or whatever? I saw the report yesterday that a ship attacked again yesterday afternoon in the Strait of Hormuz. We'll get to that coming up in just a minute.
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1: Where are we? Who knows where we are? I mean, it was another, you know, block with the president now when he speaks and, you know, we're going to do this, it's going to be, and then backs off. And this has happened now. Somebody said 8-9 times now.
2: Yeah.
1: Over the last few months, it's happened. And I was reading here, just happened to go on X, and this was Mark Zell, who is vice president of Republicans Overseas and chairman of Republicans Overseas Israel. And he wrote, "This is all about the midterms. I've said this repeatedly and have heard from knowledgeable sources in Washington. The American public simply is tired of the war, and the administration is navigating the pre-election waters in order to avoid a Democratic takeover." And Mark Levin commented on it, our colleague Mark Levin.
2: Mm-hmm.
1: "I speak, and we've said this for the last couple of weeks. We said he's losing his base. The president is losing, not Democrats, he's losing his base on this. I'm not saying that they'll vote for a Democrat, but he's losing his base on the war."
2: Yeah.
1: "Because I speak definitely to many Americans, solid patriots, MAGA, and the stop and go in Iran is frustrating the hell out of them and upsetting them. They want a victory despite what is said often on social media and by the woke Reich," you put there. "It's not just about gas prices, which have been lower through the last 6 months than during the highs of the Biden regime. And they cannot tell me the top three issues the GOP is running on because congressional Republicans can't tell me. There is no coherent message coming from the Republicans." As I said, it's simple right now. The Democrats are crazy because they're endorsing the DSA candidates. Some of the harshest criticism is coming from lifelong Democrats as to what they're doing. And with the Republicans, the war is unpopular. It has been from the very, very beginning. The back and forth, or whether the stop and go, is just driving Trump's base crazy. And Trump and the Republicans don't even mention prices. It's if they don't even exist. I was looking now that Social Security next year, they're estimating 3.8%, could be close to 4%, which would be the, you know, inflation. And now, after, last week with the GDP and inflation numbers, the thought process is they may raise interest rates again.
2: Yeah. And that's something that, right, again, when we talked about, look, it doesn't matter who's going to be at the Fed, who the chair is going to be at the Fed. It's what is going to happen with inflation. That's what's going to drive it. And it doesn't matter, you know, this talk about now doing away with so many meetings. We'll have fewer meetings. So that way we'll have fewer decisions to make along the way. But at some point, you're going to have to put the data together between meetings. Now, the comment was made, well, we can still act if we need to between meetings if something happened. But my thought was, well, wait a minute. If you're putting longer periods of time, you're going to have more data to assess, which means it's going to give you. And I think it's kind of the point they were making. And I thought, well, that can work for you or against you. If you're saying, well, a longer stretch of time tells us what the trend may be, instead of having so many meetings per year, we'll have fewer meetings per year. And I thought, well, that can also work against you if the economy's not going the way that you want it to go. So if inflation's coming back, you may have data that says, oh, and you may have on the board, you may have more votes for raising interest rates than lowering interest rates, which is not what Trump wants. He doesn't want them to raise them.
1: And so that's really the election right now. Democrats are crazy, absolutely insane. We'll get to even Bill Maher was saying, do you understand they want to get rid of the Constitution and the government? You understand what's going on here?
2: Yeah.
1: Joe Manchin going, could you support it? He was like, what are you, crazy? Joe, we'll get to all these audio cuts because they're really interesting. But that's what the election is about.
2: Yeah.
1: The Republicans, in the minds of the public and the president, do not care about prices. He may care about other things, does not care about prices, and the war is extremely unpopular, and he's losing his own base with the stop and go over and over and over again. And you can see it. I went to Rapid Response 47, where they posted, the president, where he, said basically we're locked and loaded, ready to go, but I've decided to back off. Absolutely. And these are people that believe he should have taken out the regime.
2: Yep.
1: You keep taking out the levels of government over and over again. They're like, stop this.
2: Yep.
1: Stop it. Now, there's other things. I've seen other reports, whether they're true or not, who knows, that the Iranian people are almost ready to revolt. I saw that over the weekend.
2: Yeah. Somebody tell me how that is going to happen.
1: Yeah. So. But we had warned back in February, you don't have a lot of time. If you're going to do it, you need to get it done. And we were saying by April, which means you don't stop. You don't stop. You finish the job, in month number one.
2: Yeah.
1: You finish it. And the most important part, and I saw another article too, and again, I can't verify it because you don't know that Special Forces, United States, this came from an Israeli paper that the sources say Special Forces are taking out levels of the government right now. Well, they're not taking out the people, they're not taking the people out that are refusing to actually negotiate, because that was the one thing. The foreign minister, okay, yeah, we have a deal. Then Iran came out, I go, no, we don't. It goes, well, you're negotiating with somebody who doesn't make the decisions.
2: Right. Yeah.
1: And you're even admitting it.
2: Yeah.
1: And so you're losing your own base saying, well, wait a minute. Where are we advancing if you're not doing it? And that's the problem. Republicans, and this is what independents think. Independents say, you don't care about prices. The president said he cared about us. He doesn't care about prices. The tariffs did not do what the president promised the tariffs would do. And it's hurting us. Every single day we see the prices. And the war's on pot. He's more worried about the war in other places. Fair or not, that's what they're thinking. I'm just simply telling you what independents are thinking. You can say it's fair or it's not fair. Doesn't matter what you think or I think. All that matters, because I want Iran taken out. I believe we said it from the very beginning. I believe it was a great opportunity. I know I'm in the minority, and we're in the minority of people in the United States, but it's the right thing to do.
2: It's the only solution. If you don't want them to have nuclear weapons at some point, now is your opportunity. You started the way you started for a reason. Now you have delayed them, maybe by a decade. I don't know. Or they're getting help from China and Russia, and it will be sooner than a decade. Or maybe it'll be 20 years. Maybe it'll be twice what you think. I can't tell you. All I can tell you is that there is no end game without taking out the regime and getting the enriched uranium, period. Now, I also said, if they come back and announce we've taken out the regime successfully through covert operations and with help from other nations and our own elite military, we've been able to take out the regime and we've been able to control the uranium, we have that in our possession now, then I'll say job well done. But politically right now, it's all over the place. And if that is the case, then stop talking about it. There are parts of the mission I'm not going to talk about, and leave it at that. And don't say a thing.
1: Well, he didn't. The story didn't come from him that I saw.
2: Which one? Which story?
1: The story about special forces and their.
2: No. I'm talking about what he's doing. Just the back and forth, and we're going to bomb. We're going to bomb like hell. Well, it's like the Karg Island. Hey, we're going to take Karg Island later today. I knew that wasn't the case because you don't announce a mission like that until after it's done successfully.
1: There was you saw the report yesterday that another ship was attacked.
2: Yeah.
1: Yeah. And so, Wall Street Journal. By now it's clear that this up and down, back and forth from war of annihilation to peace in our time is Mr. Trump's chaotic way of war. He may think it's keeping the enemy guessing, but it's also keeping the American public unsure of what his war aims are or how he hopes to achieve them. No wonder the polls show voters have soured on the war. If Mr. Trump did restart the bombing, it isn't even clear what his strategic purpose would be, other than hoping that it would cause the regime to sign what he calls a, quote, deal. It's been clear since Mr. Trump agreed to a ceasefire in April that he wants out of the war. He's worried about the impact on the economy from higher oil prices, or as he memorably put it, becoming the next Herbert Hoover. He also wants lower gas prices going into midterm elections, especially as his approval rating falls below Joe Biden's and Barack Obama at the comparable period in their terms.
2: Mm-hmm.
1: And, you know, and that's the, you know, that's, but we said, if you're, that's why if you, when you went in February, we said, you've got a limited time to do this, so you better go all in, or you better just do what from last year saying, we are not back at war. This is maintenance to shut, this is basically war maintenance. Nuclear war, this is to avert nuclear war. We're hitting them, you know, and Israel's hitting them, and we're going to continue to hit them every once in a while, you know, to take it down. But the government still remains the same, whatever. But we went in so hard and then backed off.
2: Right.
1: And at that point now, that's the problem that you have. And think about it. I mean, everybody knows that's, I mean, this is every news source is reporting. Well, yeah, who the president's negotiating with, the foreign minister, well, he doesn't make the decisions. Well, then,
2: right.
1: Then it really doesn't matter. And then right. It's like the negotiations start tomorrow. And it's like, you can't do this 8 times.
2: Right. No, you can't.
1: But the problem is now the president is losing his base, his most loyal base he's losing.
2: And all you have to do is be consistent on the messaging. I didn't expect this thing to, you know, I thought to myself, we're probably going to see boots on the ground at some point. I don't see this happening and accomplishing this mission without it. But I don't think we'll see boots on the ground before November. Be brief in your notes when you talk to the media and be consistent. We're keeping them in check. As you mentioned, it's a very simple process. Say less. Instead of threatening and putting everything on social media, you don't do that until the mission is over. We all know that. We're going to take Karg Island. Well, no, you're not.
1: We are Red Eye Radio.
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4: Sunshine, Monday, Tuesday, storms, Wednesday. Partly cloudy, breezy here overnight, low to mid-60s. Sunny on Monday, mid-70s at the lake, low 80s while inland. Sunny skies on Tuesday, low to mid-80s. Scattered, mainly late-day showers and storms, Wednesday. I'm meteorologist Ken Boone from the Weather Channel, WLSAM 890, with another update in 30 minutes.
5: Peace talks set for Monday. I'm Ted Lindner, Fox News. The U.S. and Iran planning their new round of peace talks for today after the president called off another attack targeting energy infrastructure over the weekend. Gulf allies like Saudi Arabia's Crown Prince Mohammed bin Salman reportedly warned the president about the escalating conflict. Fox's Marion Rafferty with more.
6: The president is already touting progress in negotiations, including the apparent reopening of the vital Strait of Hormuz. Trump claims the attack would have been the biggest since World War II. He says Iran asked him to call off the strikes, but Tehran so far has not publicly commented. Trump's decision reportedly came after Saudi Arabia's crown prince pushed for de-escalation. The U.S.-Iran ceasefire collapsed last month, disrupting global oil markets, driving up U.S. gas prices, and deepening Iran's economic crisis.
5: Meantime, police in Twin Falls, Idaho, have identified the gunman they say shot and killed two people and injured seven at a fast food restaurant on Saturday.
7: The restaurant chain owner confirmed one of the victims was an employee. Police Chief Matthew Hicks did release the name of the shooter and how he died.
8: We can confirm that the suspect, 24-year-old Chad Williams, is deceased from a self-inflicted gunshot wound.
7: Chief Hicks also credited an off-duty Idaho trooper and an armed citizen for engaging the shooter and driving him away from the restaurant before he took his own life. Several victims were injured, some critically. Chief Hicks said it's believed Williams was the only shooter. Gernal Scott, Fox News.
5: There was no word on what prompted the shooting as of Sunday night. And tonight's Powerball jackpot up to at least $748 million. So after no one hit the big prize Saturday, that makes it the largest jackpot so far this year. If you

0: 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You get $325 million from tonight's drawing. Good luck. Hope you win some money. 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
0: Well, the countdown's on to the Major League Baseball trade deadline. It's set for 6 p.m. this evening, Eastern Time. Fox's Greg Thompson telling us what to be on the lookout for.
5: The big domino fell late Saturday night, with the Detroit Tigers sending arguably the best pitcher in baseball, Tarek Skubal, to the Los Angeles Dodgers. And that leaves the Chicago Cubs, Milwaukee Brewers, and Atlanta Braves among the list of contenders that are still looking for starting pitching, with plenty of options still out there. As for bullpen arms, it does look like the San Diego Padres want to keep closer Mason Miller, and while a bunch of relievers will almost definitely get dealt, the other biggest moves will probably involve hitters. Reports are that the Baltimore Orioles could be willing to trade all-star catcher Adley Rutschman, while the San Francisco Giants are just about guaranteed to move three-time batting champion Luis Arraez. Greg Thompson, Fox News.
0: Thousands of families have evacuated as fast-moving wildfires tear through eastern Washington state, and the National Guard has joined the fight.
6: It's a tragedy what we're seeing over there. I think when the sun sets and the sun rises in the morning, I think we're going to be in shock to see some of the scenes that emerge out of there.
0: Washington National Guard General Walsh on Fox News. Fires burning in Oregon and Washington State, with three major fires burning around Spokane, destroying at least 600 structures, threatening others and leaving thousands without power. If you have some leftover fireworks from the 4th of July stashed away, be careful. There's a recall out for about 132,000 world-class fireworks, skull strobe rockets, because they can explode prematurely. That could create burn and explosion hazards. The fireworks sold at retailers across the country from March 2025 through June 2026 for $12 to $25. So far, no injuries or incidents have been reported. And investigators in the Nancy Guthrie case reportedly ignored the blood on the porch of the home of the missing 84-year-old at the start of the investigation, thinking it was unrelated to the case. The Wall Street Journal reporting, investigators allowed a series of reporters and influencers to drive onto the scene during the early days of the probe. I'm Ted Lindner. This is Fox News.
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12: 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Gary McNamara and Eric Harley talk about everything from politics to social issues and news of the day. 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
13: All across America, we are Red Eye Radio,
7: He is Eric Carley, and I'm Gary McNamara. Welcome, and good morning.
13: Hi.
7: Have a good weekend.
13: I did. Did you?
7: Yeah. No complaints.
13: Good.
7: You know, everything going all right.
13: All right, good.
7: Hanging in there.
13: All right. Great.
7: What did I want to... there was one more thing I wanted to play, and it was not on... oh, here it is.
13: Hmm.
7: This is the first time, as I said, this past weekend, especially with Trump's announcement of the parameters of a deal, and then Iran coming on saying, "No, we don't," and then the story that another ship was hit, and then Trump saying, "Well, you know, I talked to the Crown Prince, and we would rather negotiate than have a war."
13: Right,
7: and I'm just like, and then you read the comments on Rapid Response 47 or True Social.
13: Mm-hmm.
7: Trump has lost his base on this war.
13: Yeah,
7: right. And I don't know, this is completely off the topic, but this is about the Jeanine Pirro dropping the felony charge against David Hearn, former Olympian, claiming he damaged the Lincoln Memorial reflecting pool. All right.
13: Right.
7: So this is the first time ever that I've heard Scott Jennings criticize this administration like this, because when doing this, he's not just criticizing the Department of Justice. He's criticizing Trump, who over the weekend basically said Jeanine Pirro was wrong and should continue going after him.
13: Yeah, right.
7: And Pirro not only said, we have no evidence that he did anything in the reflecting pool, and then came out and said, no, it was how they were attempting to repair it. They repaired it wrong.
13: It was a contractor problem.
7: Right. And Trump's still out there saying, you need to prosecute him. This is the first, I've never heard Scott Jennings say anything like this about the president.
13: Mm.
7: I mean, he has been the president's biggest cheerleader. And that's what we've been telling you the last couple, you know, the last really month, 2 months. Most of it had started because of the war. And these are all the influencers that you would see.
13: Right.
7: That are the cheerleaders of the president.
13: Right.
7: On X, especially.
13: Yeah.
7: They've disappeared.
13: Right.
7: Completely disappeared.
13: Yep.
7: And when he revives the tariffs, you don't hear anything from them. On the war, nothing from them. And so, unless we attack, unless damage is done, that's the only time that you'll see those influencers respond in a positive way. But this is Scott Jennings. Here we go.
14: So the DOJ now says it just didn't have additional documentation of that damage from the Interior Department until after the indictment was returned. Scott, do you have any concerns about a rush to judgment from this DOJ?
15: Yeah, of course. I mean, on this one, the administration looks like a monkey having intimate relations with a football. It looks terrible. And, you know, after everything that was said, this guy, he is owed an apology. And I don't know what the procedures are for it, but he ought to sue anybody that he thinks he can to get his name back. I have a strong reaction, to be honest with you, when people have their name drug through the mud. And that's obviously what happened here. So I'm glad the charges got dropped, but they don't have evidence. They shouldn't be trying to go to trial with something. So that's good that they admitted it. They drug this guy's name through the mud. And I think at this point, also, the administration just needs to get the pool fixed. I think the impulse to fix the pool and make it nice is a good one, but it needs to get fixed, and it needs to get fixed by somebody who knows how to do it.
13: Yep. And the evidence, again, shows, according to Pirro, that it was a contractor problem. So not only did they not have any evidence against him, they had evidence that showed it was actually something else.
7: The monkey analogy actually comes from Herb Brooks, the 1980 Olympic coach.
13: Yeah, yeah.
7: That's what he told the...
13: Right.
7: That was part of the criticism to one of the players on the team, that he looked like a...
13: Right, yeah.
7: A monkey with a football.
13: Yes.
7: you know, the other thing, I just... Because I think this is really right on. This is Mark Halperin writing this. He said, there is zero data to suggest Iran is going to agree to reopen the strait without making money off it. That was the one thing that you saw, was that the parameter of the deal was Iran would control ships going one way.
13: Yeah.
7: But not the other way.
13: Right.
7: And the point was made, if they're controlling it one way, that's all that matters. It doesn't.
13: Yeah, right.
7: You can't have that.
13: Yeah.
7: Not, don't know whether that's true or not, because we don't get a lot of information. But as Halperin says, there is zero data to suggest Iran is going to agree to reopen the strait without making money off it.
13: Mm.
7: But if somehow they did, all that would happen is they would sell a bunch of oil, undermining the main hope many American officials see now to end and win the conflict, which is to strangle Iran economically. So really, in some ways, the last thing in the world Trump should want is to reopen the Strait of Hormuz, unless he can have the Pentagon with or without allies, but probably without, let's be honest, both blockade the strait and stop Iran from using it and escort U.S.-friendly cargo ships through, which good luck with that.
13: Yeah.
7: And the point being made is, if we have a peace deal on opening up the Strait of Hormuz and Iran can move through it freely, well, then you've just negotiated what you had before the war started.
13: Yeah.
7: You've gone nowhere.
13: Right.
7: And you've just told the radical Islamic government we're weak.
13: Yeah. Right.
7: And remember, it's the president who said it. And this was what? Over a month ago? Oh, yeah. Iran is making a fool of us, which means he said Iran is making a fool of me because there is no us. The us stops with the president.
13: Right.
7: He's a commander in chief.
13: Yep.
7: And it just continues to the point of massive frustration to Trump's base right now. Things with Trump, again, getting no support on bringing a whole bunch of new tariffs in again, and the war, I don't know what's going to happen. I don't know what's going to happen in November. I hope still people will vote. But you're not going to lose your Republican base. You may lose them on the war. They're not going to vote for a Democrat.
13: No.
7: Independents might. And that's the problem that you're facing. That's what I just explained is the Republicans' problem. The Democrats' problem is they're insane.
13: Yeah.
7: But when they look at, when the independents and Democrats look at the fact that the Democrats didn't do the job when it came to prices, the Democrats, and again, the whole Spain situation over the weekend, I don't know whether that will stay in people's minds about reelecting Democrats again or establishment Democrats or whatever. I don't know.
13: Right. Yeah.
7: But independents will look at it and say establishment Democrats couldn't get the job done. Neither could Trump. And Trump said he would focus on it. We never expected it from Democrats, the establishment Democrats, but we did from Trump. And we didn't get the economic benefit, which is prices. Because it doesn't matter to the average person what the stock market is.
13: No, I mean,
7: it doesn't matter.
13: Except for the fact that I guess if people have actually priced it in, then the behavior is going to remain the same and we'll just see over time. But the immediate effect is what you're looking for. Something has to be done here.
7: And it's not going to be done in time for the election.
13: There's
7: nothing you can do.
13: They were running out of time at this time last year.
7: Yeah.
13: To do anything about pricing. And now you add the Iran thing for gasoline and diesel prices. And that's if the consumer is pricing that in, if that's true, then that means they've settled on nothing's going to be done. And politically, they're looking for somebody who's going to change that.
7: So you're willing to vote for radicals at that point?
13: That's the question. If you're willing to vote for radicals just to get relief here, which I don't think that's going to happen. I don't think they're going to, even if the Democrats won, if they took both the House and Senate in November, I don't think you're going to see any relief. You're not going to see anything, any movement until 28, at the very least, at the earliest. But I don't know that you're going to see any movement if the GOP stays in charge. If they keep the House and Senate, I don't know what happens. Because I don't know what the administration is going to do. I saw one headline, I didn't read the article, but Trump keeps threatening more tariffs. But Europe isn't buying it. Now, didn't read the article, but the thing is that if you keep threatening more and more tariffs, you keep getting into this, you know, tariff game, knowing that it's affecting families, and we know that you know it, because the administration is the one that announced over 200 plus food products last December would be exempt in order to save families money. That was their reason. Then we know you know this. And if you're not willing to change on the tariff situation, and the Iran thing is just going to go on and on and on, and the Strait is just going to be a battle zone until, I don't know, whenever, then what changes? Yeah. Because nobody really expects the radicals are going to do anything about it except for maybe try and hand out free money. They're not going to do that as long as he's in office, because they won't get a veto-proof majority. That's not going to happen.
16: Right, and you're not going to get rid of the Senate. That's not going to happen. But they could pack the Supreme Court.
13: Yeah. Right.
16: I could see them packing the Supreme Court.
13: Mm-hmm.
16: That I can see.
13: Oh, yeah.
16: Getting rid of the filibuster, packing the Supreme Court.
13: Yep.
16: Look, they're afraid, as we have seen. Good God, on the radical transgender movement, they haven't moved.
13: No.
16: The public has. But those in the establishment, they haven't moved.
13: Yeah.
16: When it comes to identity, when it comes to the racism of, when we go to the culture wars, when it comes to the racism of identity politics, the misogyny and sexism of the radical transgender movement, the perverted ideas, the absolute perverted ideas of surgery on children.
13: Yeah.
16: They haven't changed at all. None.
13: Nope.
16: And you can see it. That's why the whole WNBA thing is so important. And on politics, they wish to get rid of the Constitution. This isn't speculation. They've made it clear. They want to get rid of the Constitution. They want to get rid of the separation of powers. They want to get rid of the three branches of government. And they wish to go to a communist economic system. That's where they're headed.
13: Right.
16: It's not speculation anymore. It's not, well, we believe, you know, this isn't even Obama anymore. Or the early Van Jones 1.0.
13: Mm-hmm.
16: This is where they are, right? This is where they are right now, and they've told us this is where they are right now.
13: Yep. And it's not going to change. They're going to keep going in that radical direction over and over.
16: Yeah. We are Red Eye Radio.
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18: What is the latest regarding shipments of U.S. melon crops for this season? Research economist Helen Wakefield provides details from USDA's latest outlook, starting with watermelons.
19: Through mid-July 2026, movement data indicate that U.S. watermelon shipments were below last season. The season began later than usual in Florida, due in part to freezing temperatures in spring that damaged watermelon plants and necessitated total or partial replanting.
18: While in Texas,
19: intense rainfall has led to poor pollination and an increase in pest and disease pressure.
18: As for other melon varieties,
19: through mid-July, movement data indicate that U.S. cantaloupe and honeydew shipments were below last season. Seasons began earlier in Arizona and California's Imperial Valley due to unseasonably warm winter and spring temperatures. Warm conditions exacerbated pest and disease pressure in melon fields in the Arizona-California desert region.
18: I'm Rod Bain reporting for the U.S. Department of Agriculture in Washington, D.C.
13: This report brought to you by Cenex Fuels and Lubes.
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0: We're on our radio. He's Eric Harley, and I'm Gary McNamara. So, yeah, when we look at the upcoming election, 100 days away, somebody was saying the other day.
1: Yeah, somewhere around there.
0: Right. And we look at the Republicans' problems. Because really, if you're looking at it, it's like, okay, the war is unpopular, and Trump's now losing his base on the war and prices. It's like Republicans and the administration have said, we don't care about prices. It is what it is. And for the Democrats, it's they're insane. But more of the talk, you look at all the news media, more of the talk you saw this weekend was on Fauci and the Democratic Socialist of America. Everywhere it was. And some of the loudest voices against the Democratic Socialist of America are longtime Democrats. Yeah. And that's a thing that might be good for the Republicans. Here's Bill Maher. Now, Bill Maher went, I can't even play the first part of it because he was cursing left and right about how they want to get rid of the government. Do you understand? They want to get rid of the separation of powers. I'm like, finally.
1: Yeah.
0: Finally. They want to get rid of the, basically get rid of the presidency, get rid of the Supreme Court because they want to put it under the authority of the, of a Congress, which would be one body.
1: Mm-hmm.
0: There wouldn't be a bicameral legislature. And it's like, this is crazy. And then he went on to put blame. Here's the blame, all right? Here we go.
2: I'm just going to say it. Since the far left, the far, far left, is overwhelmingly made up of affluent, ultra-woke white people, you raised your kids wrong. You told your precious brats that every brain fart was genius, and now those brain farts are becoming Democratic Party policy. Francesca Hong, yet another major Democratic candidate who's all in on abolishing the police and is running for governor of Wisconsin, says, I think that my perfect world would be a world without prisons because we all see the humanity in one another and then we know nobody's disposable. Well, murder victims are.
0: Yeah. Oh, then we went on to say I can't play the next one because he was cursing in it, but he was like, if this was said at, you know, by a contestant in a beauty pageant, we'd all be dying laughing and mocking that woman.
1: Yeah. Yes.
0: And here, this is the, you know, everything is just beautiful. Everything is just, we don't need the police. We don't need the military. We don't need.
1: And there will be no crime.
0: There will be no crime. Right. Well, who was the one that said it last week? It was somebody from the Democratic. So that was the chair of the Democratic Socialist of America. The only reason there's crime is poverty. There's no poverty. There's no crime.
1: Right. And there won't be any poverty in socialism.
0: Right. There'll be no poverty.
1: There's no poverty. Because once we're equally poor, no one will even know what the definition of poverty is.
0: Because everything is relative.
1: You'll be eating dirt. Like they do in North Korea. Yeah.
0: There'll be no poverty, so there'll be no need for prisons or police.
1: Dirt has minerals.
0: Right. You know, there's the thing is, the whole society, our entire society has been wrong. We will rid the world of poverty, and therefore there will never be any crime, and we will rid the poverty by destroying profit-making businesses.
1: That's right.
0: Which is where all wealth comes from.
1: Right.
0: It's like,
1: I think I'm going to go on a dirt cleanse.
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5: Should be a good shake now with high pressure settling in as we kick off the new week. Trouble-free in terms of weather, looking pretty good with sunshine. Mid upper 70s, a little cool along the lake today. Tonight, below 60. Some of you may pop up in the 50s by tomorrow morning. Good look at Tuesday, low to mid 80s and sunny. Showers and thunderstorms back Wednesday. From the Weather Channel, I'm meteorologist Ray Stajic, WLS AM 890. Another update in 30 minutes.
6: Fox News, I'm Sue Gussman. Oil prices plummeting as President Trump announces a pause in attacks against Iran. He told reporters Sunday the talks will resume today.
7: Now what we're doing is we're talking to them in the form of a negotiation. negotiation. It begins tomorrow afternoon, and we'll see if it's true. I'd love to do that, save a lot of lives.
6: The U.S. has paused attacks on Iran before, only to see negotiations fall apart. 60,000 people evacuated because of wildfires in Spokane, Washington. Dave Upthegrove, Washington Commissioner of Public Lands, telling us.
8: This is one of 15 major fires burning throughout the state of Washington right now. More than 250,000 acres are on fire in this state. This is an extraordinary wildfire season in the Pacific Northwest. It's not a normal season.
6: Hundreds of homes, businesses, and other structures destroyed. 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
1: And he's Eric Carlin. I'm Gary McNamara. Welcome and good morning. What was the media focused on this weekend? The DSA and Dr. Fauci. 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
1: All right, so here we go. One of the things we've talked about is what was still the focus of the weekend, even for the mainstream media. And to me, so much of it was Dr. Fauci and the DSA, the Democrat Socialist of America. And I don't know what's going on there. I mean, one question I wanted to that I asked you off the air. I wanted, because we had played Bill Maher going, he went nuts on his show about the Democrat Socialist of America.
2: Right.
1: Who's his audience now? It used to be liberals.
2: Used to be.
1: Who is it now? I mean, who are the people that are, you know, getting the tickets to go see his actual broadcast?
2: Well, that's okay. So that may be two different questions. Who's watching him on HBO? The HBO thing, not the podcast thing.
1: Right.
2: Who's watching him on HBO? And is it the same demographic that's getting tickets to watch him live, to watch the studio taping?
1: I mean,
2: I'd be curious to know that.
1: He's getting, for the most part, good response.
2: He's getting applause.
1: Yeah. So are those independents?
2: Are they Democrat, frustrated Democrats?
1: Yeah. Are they frustrated California Democrats?
2: That's a big question.
1: Did you see that? Speaking of California, there's so many offshoots. I mean, every time we bring up something, it leads us to something else.
2: Yeah.
1: A sidebar for a moment. How Newsom went after Trump for not giving him the $4 billion for the trains.
2: Oh, yeah, yeah, yeah.
1: And it's like, well, no, the $4 million or the $4 billion, you're supposed to get the trains already. You don't have the trains.
2: Right.
1: You still haven't figured out how to get the trains. So if you don't get the trains, you don't get the $4 billion. You're supposed to get the trains. You know, a long time ago, you're supposed and so we're not giving you the money if you're not getting the trains.
2: Right.
1: It's like, oh my God. Newsom's got to be going, I don't know where to go. Look at how I look. Look at me. I look like early 1990s Pat Riley of the Lakers.
2: Mm-hmm.
1: Everybody loved him. Love me. Love me. I look like him. I've got this perfect image. Look, everybody else looks crazy. I'm crazy, but I don't look crazy. That should get me some bonus points in the Democratic Party.
2: It might have years ago.
1: I know. But
2: back when Pat Riley was still coaching.
1: But this is Joe Manchin on about the Democrat Socialist of America on Face the Nation with Margaret Brennan. Here we go.
3: Heather, could you ever support a self-described socialist candidate?
4: No way.
3: And it surprises some good ideas.
4: And I support the good ideas, but how could you support some of the crazy stuff they're for? Have you seen their platform? They're for dismantling everything that we know.
3: Whether it be the
4: structure of government, Congress itself, or the Senate they want to get rid of. And then they start talking about all the crazy things. No police, no this, no this, no that. Mm-hmm. Are you crazy? We want a crime-free area. We have to have police for that.
3: Yes.
4: We want a strong defense. We want a strong border. But if Democrats can't say that, and they start lining up with the socialist demands of what you are to be a socialist, energy will be gone. There'll be no energy, okay? We have right now a tremendous amount of energy we're producing, and the world depends more on us than ever before.
3: Mm-hmm. But
4: we can do more.
1: And the reason is because people ask, what's wrong with the Democrats?
2: Right.
1: The people in the media, you know, you've got Joe Manchin. He doesn't serve anymore. I wonder what Joe Manchin would be saying if he was still a senator. Because as we said last week, we laid it out last week, the Democrats, Socialists of America have taken over the party. They are the party. How do we know this? Because Schumer wouldn't even defend keeping the Senate.
2: No.
1: When Schumer was asked, what about, you know, they want to get rid of the Senate. Well, we're all here to defeat Trump. No, no. What about the Senate? Is that a good idea or bad idea? He couldn't even say that was a bad idea. And neither could Jeffries. Jeffries gave the big tent answer. Everything a big tent. When they brought up all the crazy, everything's a big tent. Why? They believe the Democrat voter will punish them. This is all about, they don't believe they can win their elections unless they support the insane ideas of the communist socialists. Do we have a Nazi in any, is there a Nazi in anymore? Oh, by the way, I saw it and I reposted it on X.
2: Yeah.
1: And because somebody had put Sergeant Schultz from Hogan's Heroes, you know, Dr. Fauci testifies, and it just shows Schultz.
2: Yeah.
1: And of course, you know, but I know nothing. I know nothing. I see nothing, whatever.
2: Right.
1: And somebody told me, they said, don't insult Schultz. And the first thing I thought of was, oh, that's right. We're supposed to look up to Nazis now.
2: Yeah. It's, you know, but that's, this is where they are. You know, Bill Maher has been great at excuse making. At times, he still does make excuses for some on the left. But you're running out of ways to make excuses. This is how radical they've become. You've got people, you know, when you're, I don't know where Carville is. He's all over the place. You know, he's saying they're too radical, but he thinks David Hogg should be leading the party. Huh? What? And so it's hard to know. I don't know. Maybe it's a recovery from his recent hernia surgery. I can't tell you what's affecting his brain, but he's all over the place. But there are plenty of Democrats. The problem is the Democrats that are saying aside, trying to think. Aside from Fetterman, are there any Democrats in office talking about how radical they are? I don't know of any Democrats in office.
1: Well, you did have the eight, because Bill Maher did bring that up.
2: Mm.
1: I'll see if I can find that audio.
2: Okay.
1: He did bring that up where he said, do you know that they, you know, the Democrats took a vote? I'll paraphrase it, then I'll play it here, if make sure there's no cursing in it. No. Two Democrat congressmen released an open pledge that they wanted their fellow Democrats to sign. It said, we are capitalist, not socialist. We want safety, not lawlessness. We are proud, not ashamed of America. And then Bill Maher said, you know how many Democrats signed the pledge? 8 out of 212.
2: Yeah.
1: 8.
2: Yeah.
1: The Democrat Socialist of America is now the Communist Socialist Authoritarian Party of the United States.
2: Yeah.
1: And then there was the guy that replaced Plattner.
2: Mm-hmm.
1: Supposedly had two kids with his second cousin.
2: Wow.
1: Which
2: just keeps getting better, doesn't it?
1: which then gave one of the finest Babylon Bee headlines in all of Babylon Bee history. Maine Democrats explain they can either do no rape or no incest, but not both.
2: Wow. Wow. It's all they've got.
1: Oh, wow.
2: You know, it's, I don't know. Again, the vetting process is kind of all over the place, right? But how many care? Things were known about Plattner And he won the primary with no problem. And then all of a sudden, the additional story, and I thought, all the things you know now, wow, just wait until something else comes out. And of course, that's exactly what happened. I said that right after the primary. And that's exactly what happened. And they were like, okay, no more. We can't support him anymore. You knew it was going to be problematic to begin with. Yet everybody was on board. He's my kind of candidate. Isn't that what, was it Elizabeth Warren that said that? These are people who are radical and don't care about any victims. They don't care about people at all. They only care about their own mission, their own radical agenda.
1: But they believe. Schumer believes. Jeffrey believes. The entire leadership of the Democratic Party believes they cannot win re-election unless they support communist socialists.
2: Yeah.
1: They don't believe that, which is all you need.
2: Right.
1: They are now the Communist Socialist Party of America.
2: Yes.
1: Yep. Because they can't denounce it. And that's what's driving, you know, people like Bill Maher. You know, Bill Maher, you've got, Dershowitz, yeah. Alan Dershowitz.
2: Yeah. Yeah.
1: You've got, you know, you've got Fetterman, you've got the other eight in there, and they're just, you know, the other eight Congress people that said, no, we're capitalist, not socialist. Please sign this pledge. 8 out of 212. Eight.
2: Yeah.
1: Yeah. So they want communism.
2: Yep. I mean,
1: because if it got to the point for me, I'd simply say, well, you know something? I'm going to run as an independent, or I'm going to move to something, but I'm not going to agree. I mean, think about it. Think that how many of the 212 really believe in communism or just believe they won't get reelected, so are okay with it. My own self-interest means I'll allow a major party, the party that I've been with for years, that was for women's rights, apparently, or non-racist, apparently, because they're not.
2: Right.
1: But all these things that drove me to the Democratic Party, now they're the complete opposite. They're the worst of what the world has ever brought, and I'm not going to fight it because I might not have this particular cushy job tomorrow.
2: Right.
1: At the minimum. And that's just as bad as believing it.
2: Oh, yeah.
1: That's just as bad as believing in communism.
2: Yeah.
1: Saying, no, I'll lose my place if I don't go for the most radical agenda in human history.
2: Yep.
1: That's where they are right now.
2: Yep.
1: And that is just, to me, that's pretty amazing how far that we have gone as a nation.
2: Yeah. And it's only going to go further.
1: Unless it's shut down, unless the voters reject it.
2: Well, that's the question. Do independents, are they going to reject this? I really hope so. Is that who's in Bill Maher's audience? We'll see. Right?
1: We are Red Eye Radio.
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0: We are Red Eye Radio. He's Eric Carlin. I'm Gary McNamara. Did you see, you had mentioned Fetterman. Did you see his favorability rating is like -68%?
1: Yeah.
0: And the Democrats that want him gone from the Democratic Party, 52%.
1: Right. Yeah.
0: That shows you where they are. That shows you that this is the Democratic Party.
1: Right. You can't. Yeah. You can't be allowed. Yeah.
0: You don't get those numbers.
1: No.
0: Against Fetterman if the voter doesn't believe, the Democratic voter doesn't believe that.
1: So. Schumer changed the dress code for him at one point. Changed the dress code for him to allow him to wear a hoodie and basketball shorts in the Senate. Not anymore.

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5: Three Chicago police officers, a child, and another person injured in a pretty major car crash yesterday. 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
6: Good shape now with high pressure settling in as we kick off the new week. Trouble-free in terms of weather. Looking pretty good with sunshine. Mid-upper 70s, a little cooler along the lake today. Tonight in the low 60s. Some of you may pop up in the 50s by tomorrow morning. Good look at Tuesday, low to mid-80s and sunny. Showers and thunderstorms back Wednesday. From the Weather Channel, I'm meteorologist Ray Stajic, WLS, Amy 90. Another update in 30 minutes.
7: 63 degrees right now. Partly cloudy skies at O'Hare. 64 midway to 68. 8 degrees downtown at the lakefront. Three police officers, a child, another person injured. A south side crash has happened Sunday near East 63rd and South Indiana Avenue in the city's Washington Park neighborhood. Police say officers in an unmarked squad were responding to a call of a person with a gun when they got involved in a crash with another vehicle. The other vehicle, we're told, is at fault. Two female officers taken to the hospital with minor injuries. A male officer also with minor injuries. The 32-year-old woman driving the sedan declined medical attention. 41-year-old, though, did suffer a neck fracture, and a 3-year-old girl was taken to Comer. The driver of the white sedan is likely to be ticketed at some point in time. Illinois Secretary of State Alexis Giannoulias entering the race for Chicago mayor on Sunday, launching his campaign with a 2-minute video and a rally in Bronzeville. Surrounded by members of the IBEW, Giannoulias taking the stage.
8: Standing here today, surrounded by the people I love, in the city I love, I am thrilled, honored, and deeply humbled to announce that I am running to be the next mayor of the city.
7: Giannoulias becomes the 10th declared candidate in the February mayoral election, and he enters the race with some $22 million in his campaign fund. President Trump says leaders from the UAE, Saudi Arabia, and Qatar convinced him to call off an attack on Iran's energy infrastructure after they reached the kind of perimeters of a deal, of the preliminaries, if you will, in order to reopen the Strait of Hormuz. Republican Senator Rick Scott of Florida says he doesn't believe diplomacy will work here.
9: Do I believe we're going to have to go in and bomb the hell out of them? Probably, because I don't, unless there's a regime change, I think whatever we do now, we're probably going to have to keep doing it, and because they're going to keep trying to get a nuclear weapon until we completely destroy their ability to do anything.
7: Additional talks could be.

0: again later on today. If you're out shopping this weekend, you were paying a little more in sales tax. Senate Bill 2111, which passed in Springfield in October, raises the sales tax from 10.25% to 10.5%. The additional tax hike, they say, is for public transit. And by the end of this year, it could raise $200 million. By the end of next year, $500 million. WLS News Time 503. The roads here this morning. On the Kennedy inbound, you're going to notice that the Lawrence Avenue exit ramp is closed because the retaining wall there, the shoring, actually caved in over the weekend. Eden's accident outbound at Dundee. Three lanes are blocked off. Traffic getting by on the right shoulder. Next update, 15 minutes.
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4: 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But if you log off, take a step back from all the hype, you'll find that the actual keys to a longer, healthier life are hiding in plain sight. There are four of them. Number one, nutrition. The Mediterranean diet really is the gold standard. Number two, exercise. You should be getting 150 minutes of moderate intensity exercise or 75 minutes of vigorous intensity exercise every week, plus strength training and stretching. Number three, sleep. Sleep is when your body and your brain repair themselves. You should be getting 7 to 9 hours a night. And finally, number four, often gets forgotten, socialization. 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
8: This is America in the Morning from Westwood One. Good morning, I'm John Trout. It's Monday, August 3rd, 2026. Here's what's coming up on America in the Morning.
9: President Trump says Iran has agreed to reopen the Strait of Hormuz as he once again talks up a potential peace deal. I'm John Stolness in Washington.
10: Authorities are trying to figure out why a man opened fire at an In-N-Out burger restaurant in Twin Falls, Idaho. I'm Donna Warder.
11: Senator with a warning surrounding his former son-in-law, a member of Congress.
12: She didn't call the police after that.
11: I'm Clayton Neville.
13: A groundbreaking study published by the CDC suggests infections from invasive mold may be an underappreciated health threat. I'm Jennifer King.
14: The Spanish city of Ceuta is grappling with the aftermath of a massive migrant surge. I'm Karen Shanas.
8: California Democrats stand behind the billionaire's tax, and investors prepare for the opening bell Monday on Wall Street. All ahead on America in the Morning. It's 7 past. The U.S. held off on military strikes against Iran overnight as President Trump says a deal to end the war may soon be reached, with negotiators hammering out details today. John Stolness with more from Washington.
9: The president says the U.S. was prepared to launch another heavy wave of attacks against targets in Iran, but were persuaded to hold off by allies in the region.
15: And the reason they asked is I think there's a deal. There's a deal on Hormuz, and then there will be a deal on the nuclear, or you might call it the denuclearization of Iran. I call it the denuclearization of Iran.
9: President Trump did not offer any specifics about the negotiations. Speaking to reporters on board Air Force One, Trump said he had a conversation with Saudi officials.
15: I asked Saudi Arabia, the king. I said, the crown prince. I said, what would you rather do? Would you rather have us do this or not? They said, we would much prefer a deal as opposed to an attack, because you don't know where these attacks lead. I mean, will they be flooded with people pouring into their country? A disaster. A lot of bad things can happen.
9: And the president claimed the attacks that were called off would have been among the heaviest of the war thus far.
15: It was going to be a massive attack. It was going to be an attack that would have been by far the biggest attack since World War II. But they've asked us not to do it. They said, please don't do it. And their neighbors said that too. And so we're just going to see whether or not we can make a deal toward the denuclearization.
9: Defense Secretary Pete Hegseth warned Iran that U.S. forces remain on alert and are ready to act when necessary. It's the latest twist and turn in the on-again-off-again cycle of peace talks and military conflict between the U.S. and Iran. Republican Senator James Lankford told Fox News Sunday the president wants to find a peaceful resolution, but only under certain conditions.
16: So the president's made it very clear they can't have a nuclear weapon. They've got to stop their acts of terrorism in the region. They've got to reopen the Strait of Hormuz. Those should not be unrealistic expectations for any civilized nation.
9: The New York Times reported over the weekend that some at the White House have urged Trump not to escalate tensions with Iran, worried the depletion of missile interceptors could put U.S. troops and allies in the region at greater risk. Discussions between Iran and Oman over the Strait of Hormuz are in their final stages, according to the Iranian foreign minister. Talks between Washington and Tehran are planned for later today. John Stolness, Washington.
8: A weekend shooting at an In-N-Out Burger in Twin Falls, Idaho, left two people dead. One of those a young girl working the drive-through window, and at least five others hurt. Correspondent Donna Warder reports the shooter took his own life, and an armed bystander is being credited with distracting the gunman as those who were in the fast food eatery spoke about what they witnessed. Audio courtesy KMV-TV, Twin Falls, Idaho.
17: As I was running, I faced the shooter head on, and he pointed the gun at me, and I ducked behind a white car just to have some sort of coverage. I saw a pistol on a gun case. I'm guessing that was his, and I didn't have anything to defend myself, so I grabbed the gun and I pulled it back. It was jammed, so I just felt helpless.
18: You heard everybody running, screaming, shooter, active shooter. And we had to stop because I didn't want to run over all the employees. And then we heard some shots, boom, boom, boom.
19: Authorities are trying to figure out why a man opened fire at an In-N-Out Burger restaurant in Twin Falls, Idaho, Saturday afternoon, killing three people and injuring seven others, some critically.
20: The suspected shooter in this incident is deceased. He was nearby on the scene there. We are working to try to ascertain his identity and the motivations behind that. We'll be able to figure that out in the next coming days. We're marshaling resources from across the state and literally from across the nation. State partners, federal partners, along with the FBI and the ATF, have called to assist us for help.
19: Dominic Gonzalez tells KMVT he was in the restaurant with his two younger brothers when the shooting started.
21: And I was playing on my phone, then I heard a couple pops, and I look up and I see a gentleman walking from a white vehicle to another vehicle with a pistol in his hand, and he popped one shot at the vehicle, and that's when I ducked down, told my two little brothers to duck down.
19: Police found the body of the suspected gunman near the restaurant. I'm Donna Warder.
8: 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It's 12 after. A congressman seeking another term is raising red flags about his own former son-in-law. We'll explain when America in the Morning continues after these messages.
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8: America in the Morning continues. 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
25: We are starting off the work week of this month of August looking at a powerful storm moving through the eastern United States with widespread showers and thunderstorms extending from Maine and New York southward through the eastern coastal states into Georgia and Florida. This system has already had a history of producing widespread heavy rainfall, with some areas getting nearly 6 inches of rain. And as the system causing this rainfall continues eastward, similar amounts, especially in New England and the coastal Carolinas, can be expected. Farther west from the Tennessee Valley into West Virginia and then southward to parts of Mississippi and Alabama, there could also be some scattered showers and thunderstorms. The clouds and rainfall from these storms also keep temperatures lower, with highs in the 70s in the northeast and 80s in the middle Atlantic into the southeast. A few showers and thunderstorms will also form this afternoon through parts of eastern Arizona into New Mexico. A few of these storms could produce gusty winds and heavier rainfall. Storms could also form in Colorado, but they would be a little more scattered. A strong cold front will be moving through the north central U.S., and that will produce some gusty storms from eastern North and South Dakota into Minnesota, and these storms will have the potential for damaging winds and hail. Storms will then move into Minnesota at night. And ahead of that front, it's going to be quite hot from eastern South Dakota into Nebraska and then continuing southward through Kansas, eastern Colorado, Oklahoma, and Texas, where mid and upper 90s are likely and many places will go well over 100. Behind the boundary, it is going to be cooler. That's the weather across America. Houston, Texas will be hot today with plenty of sunshine and a high of 101. Bar Harbor, Maine will have plenty of clouds, some afternoon showers and a thunderstorm and a high of 71. That's the nation's weather. I'm AccuWeather.com meteorologist Matt Rindy.
8: 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A U.S. senator from Ohio is warning about what he calls erratic and dangerous behavior from his former son-in-law, who plans to run for re-election in the House. Correspondent Clayton Neville reports.
11: Emily Moreno is the daughter of Senator Bernie Moreno and the ex-wife of Congressman Max Miller. She's accused her ex-husband of throwing hot water on her, pushing her against a wall, and holding a gun to her head. Police also have investigated a case involving the couple's daughter breaking her collarbone. In a post on social media on Sunday, Senator Moreno said Max Miller, quote, needs to seek professional help. He said out of concern for the safety of his family, he hoped to keep the matter private, but insisted Miller's increasingly erratic and dangerous behavior has made that impossible. Moreno called Miller a danger to his daughter and said he holds his breath every minute Miller has custody of his granddaughter. The congressman denies the allegations and took to social media over the weekend to defend himself.
3: Here's what actually happened, and I have the Ring doorbell footage that backs it up. She came to my home in a good mood to pick up our daughter early for a friend's birthday party. She didn't call the police after that. She didn't go to the hospital, ladies and gentlemen. She went straight to a child's birthday party.
11: Miller said he would not drop out of his reelection bid, but there are now calls for him to resign. Congresswoman Nancy Mace calling for an investigation into Miller. She referred to the allegations as horrific. I'm Clayton Neville.
4: The California Democrat Party on Sunday endorsed a November ballot measure to tax billionaires' wealth, bucking Governor Gavin Newsom and the influential labor unions that oppose it. Proposition 40 would be on the ballot in the Golden State in November. The wealth tax has divided labor unions, drawing opposition from the California Teachers Association and other powerful groups, in part because its complicated efforts to extend an income tax on the wealthy that fund schools, a measure that will also appear on the November ballot. The ballot measure that would impose a one-time 5% tax on roughly 200 California billionaires. It's 18 after. When we return on America in the Morning, a hopeful deal with Iran sends oil prices plunging after these messages.
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26: My name is Whitney Allen, and I'm a widow. 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
4: It's now 20 past. Welcome back. You're with America in the Morning. News of President Trump's pause in fighting with Iran in the hopes of a possible deal sent the price of oil plunging and futures moving to the upside on Sunday night. While questions remain as to if a deal can be reached with Iran's leaders, Wall Street's hoping to capitalize with gains today following what was a whipsaw week for stocks last week. Damian Troisi has a recap.
9: I'm Damian Troisi, and this is the AP Markets Report. Stocks rallied on Friday to close out a choppy July. The S&P 500 rose 0.7%. The index veered between gains and losses throughout the day. The Dow rose 0.5%. The Nasdaq Composite jumped 1%. Amazon surged 15.3% after delivering a stronger profit than analysts expected during its latest quarter. Apple slumped 7.4% after giving investors a disappointing revenue growth forecast. Oil prices rose and added to concerns about inflation. Treasury yields rose in the bond market amid worries about inflation potentially remaining high. Damian Troisi, New York.
4: UK pharmaceutical giant AstraZeneca is considering a deal to merge with its U.S. competitor Bristol Myers Squibb in a deal, according to CNBC, that would value the joint company at roughly $400 billion. The Financial Times continues that it's unclear whether the deal will come together, but the companies have been discussing a merger over the past few months. Last year, AstraZeneca unveiled plans for a direct U.S. listing on the stock market, aiming to capitalize on stronger valuations while remaining listed in London. Roughly a decade ago, AstraZeneca fended off a takeover bid from U.S. rival Pfizer. A Bristol-Myers Squibb merger would be one of the largest in history. America in the Morning continues. A first-of-its-kind CDC study finds deadly mold infections may be more common than doctors realize. Correspondent Jennifer King explains.
12: A groundbreaking study published by the CDC suggests infections from invasive mold may be an underappreciated health threat. Researchers detected about 450 cases in Atlanta-area hospitals over 5 years, and about a third of the patients died in the hospital. The study found hospitals can expect to see 3 to 5 cases per year for every 100 inpatient beds. Senior study author Dr. Jeremy Gold says it's important to understand because the problem may grow in the future as more people are exposed to mold in the wake of natural disasters influenced by climate change. Infections are especially dangerous for the elderly and patients with weakened immune systems. The study highlights the need for hospitals to be aware of potential cases, especially in areas prone to mold problems. I'm Jennifer King.
4: Now 24 after. When we return on America in the Morning, weekend migration crisis in Europe after these messages.
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14: We have an accident on the Edens outbound, right around Dundee Road. Three lanes are blocked off. Traffic getting by to the right shoulder. Accident right lane blocked to drive. This is southbound at 31st. Accident Route 53 southbound at Palatine. Next traffic update, bottom of the...
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4: Welcome back. You're with America in the Morning. It's 26 after. The chaotic events surrounding the mass migration of people from Morocco into a Spanish municipality is now wreaking havoc with the European Union, with border security becoming a top topic in Europe. Correspondent Karen Chamas reports the influx of migrants has riled up Spain's far right and caused Italy to temporarily close its borders.
16: The Spanish city of Ceuta is grappling with the aftermath of a massive migrant surge.
0: Ceuta over the weekend no longer looked like a city on edge, but the events of the week were still on everyone's minds. By Sunday, most of the 60,000 migrants who entered the Spanish enclave returned to Morocco, but the crisis has reignited Europe's immigration debates. Spanish authorities have said at least 72 migrants died from stampedes and drowning. Ceuta is feeling the strain as protests and counter-protests have erupted after far-right politicians in Spain have called for remaining migrants to be expelled.
2: Sigo con preocupación. Alarmante situación en Ceuta.
0: In the Vatican, Pope Leo expressed concern for Ceuta, emphasizing the need for peace and justice. I'm Karen Shamas.
4: There continues to be hope that ransom notes released in the Nancy Guthrie investigation will help investigators break the case. Correspondent Ed Donahue reports.
16: An early ransom note in the investigation into the disappearance of Nancy Guthrie has been released by authorities in Arizona. The hope is someone will recognize the writing style. A second note indicates the 84-year-old mother of NBC Today Show co-host Savannah Guthrie died shortly after she was kidnapped in February. Just a few days ago, Savannah Guthrie released a message to anyone responsible.
17: Make the right choice. Help us find her. Tell us where to look for her. I truly believe it is never too late to do the right thing. Help us bring this situation to an end.
16: Nancy Guthrie was last seen 6 months ago at her home near Tucson.
17: For all of us, no matter where we've been and what we've done, I believe there is always a way home.
16: Authorities have not said whether Nancy Guthrie is still alive. I'm Ed Donahue.
4: America in the Morning for Monday, August 3rd, 2026 is produced by Jeff McKay. I'm John Trout. This is Westwood One.
14: Five people injured, including three Chicago police officers, after a crash yesterday. News is next. 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
18: Should be in good shape now with high pressure settling in as we kick off the new week. Trouble-free in terms of weather. Looking pretty good with sunshine. Mid-upper 70s, a little cooler along the lake today. Tonight in the low 60s. Some of you may pop up in the 50s by tomorrow morning. Good luck at Tuesday, low to mid-80s and sunny. Showers and thunderstorms back Wednesday. From the Weather Channel, I'm meteorologist Ray Stajic, WLS, AM 890. Another update in 30 minutes.
14: 63 degrees right now at O'Hare on partly cloudy skies, 64 Midway, 68 downtown along Chicago's lakefront. Three Chicago police officers, a child, and another person injured in a Southside crash. It happened near East 63rd Street and South Indiana Avenue in the city's Washington Park neighborhood yesterday evening. Police say officers in an unmarked squad car were responding to a call when they were involved in that crash. Two female officers taken out of the hospital with minor injuries, a male officer also injured. 32-year-old woman in the other vehicle declined medical attention, but a 41-year-old passenger suffered a neck fracture taken to Stroger. 3-year-old girl also hospitalized, last said to be in fair condition. The driver of the non-police vehicle was issued a citation. Illinois Secretary of State Alexis Giannulli is entering the race for Chicago mayor on Sunday, launching his campaign in a video and a rally, joined by members of the IBEW, who becomes the 10th declared candidate in the February mayoral race. At least three people were killed and seven injured after a gunman opened fire at an In-N-Out Burger over the weekend in Idaho, and it took a man who had a concealed carry permit to take this guy out.
19: This In-N-Out location opened just a week before this horrific incident. The police chief called it a chaotic scene, but has not yet identified the suspect or a potential motive. He did say there is no longer a threat to the community. In a statement, In-N-Out President Lindsay Snyder confirmed at least one employee was killed in the shooting. She said, "My heart is broken. We lost one of our beautiful associates tonight. She was taking care of our most important asset, our customers, and her life was taken by a disgusting human who doesn't value the lives of others or his own." She also says the shooter took his own life, but that has not been confirmed by police.
14: Now, definitely not confirmed by police, as there is video of a third party, or second gunman, the Good Samaritan, who shot at this man. Officials say the body was found near the restaurant. A humanitarian crisis continues to grow overseas after more than 50,000 migrants have rushed Spain's border. While speaking to reporters ahead of a cabinet meeting at the Camp David retreat, President Trump called the incident a, quote, catastrophe.
3: Were you shopping over the weekend? You paid a little more. Senate Bill 2111, which passed in Springfield last October, officially kicked in this weekend, raising the sales tax from 10.25% to 10.5%. That money now earmarked for public transportation. WLS News Time 5:32. Eden's outbound at Dundee Road, 3 lanes blocked off because of an accident there. Traffic getting by on the shoulder. The drive southbound at 31st, right lane blocked with an accident. Tri-State northbound before Irving Park Road. Broken Town Car has a right lane block. Next update, 15 minutes.
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4: Back now on America in the Morning with the national forecast. Here's AccuWeather.com meteorologist Matt Rindy.
30: A strong cold front moving through the north central U.S. will produce some gusty storms from eastern north and South Dakota into Minnesota, and these storms will have the potential for damaging winds and hail. And ahead of that front, it's going to be quite hot from eastern South Dakota into Nebraska, and then continuing southward through Kansas, eastern Colorado, Oklahoma, and Texas, where mid and upper 90s are likely and many places will go well over 100. Behind the boundary, it is going to be much cooler with highs only in the 60s and 70s in Montana and northern Wyoming. This will extend westward into the northwest, but warm into the 80s. Smoke and haze will continue to be a concern over a large area from Oregon and Washington into Idaho and western Montana. The rest of the west is going to be dry and hot with sunshine. Highs in many areas will be well into the 100s, even 100 and teens. Meanwhile, farther east, we have a powerful storm moving through the eastern United States with widespread showers and thunderstorms extending from New York and New England southward through the eastern coastal states into Georgia and Florida. This system has already had a history of producing widespread heavy rainfall, and as it continues eastward, some locations can see several inches of rain, especially in New England and the coastal Carolinas. Some local flooding is possible. Farther west from the Tennessee Valley into West Virginia and southward to Mississippi and Alabama, there could also be some scattered showers and thunderstorms, mainly in the afternoon. and the clouds and rainfall from these storms will keep temperatures lower, with highs in the 70s and 80s in the northeast, and then just in the 80s in the mid-Atlantic and southeast. A few showers and thunderstorms will also form in parts of the afternoon through eastern Arizona into New Mexico, and then continuing into Colorado. That's the nation's weather. I'm AccuWeather.com meteorologist Matt Rindy.
4: 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When the Washington State winter snowpack came in at a near record low, officials around the Pacific Northwest warned residents to be ready for an especially bad summer wildfire season. America in the Morning's Rich Johnson in Seattle reports that the prediction is coming true in disastrous ways.
1: It is simply the worst fire season in the state of Washington in more than 30 years, according to the state's land commissioner, Dave Upthegrove.
2: This is one of 15 major fires burning throughout the state of Washington right now. More than 250,000 acres are on fire in this state. It's not a normal season.
1: And the worst of it is around Spokane, home to 500,000 people near the Idaho border.
5: Indeed, this is an unprecedented catastrophe.
1: And Congressman Michael Baumgartner adds, it's not over.
5: Doesn't look like the weather's getting a lot better for the next week to 10 days. It's still going to be dry.
1: Tens of thousands have been evacuated around Spokane, including dense suburban neighborhoods. When they return, which is no time soon, many will come back to homes that are completely gone. Officials say more than 600 structures have been destroyed. Upthegrove says help has come from nearly a dozen states. Even some crews from Australia have arrived. But the problem is,
2: this summer, the whole western United States is on fire, and these assets are being spread thin.
1: In Idaho, Governor Brad Little has declared a wildfire disaster emergency and ordered National Guard troops into a big blaze along the Oregon border. Colorado is seeing containment in all of its major fires at the moment. But in June, 4 firefighters died in a blaze along the Utah border. By contrast, California has been relatively calm, 1,700 fires burning about 54,000 acres this year. But forecasters expect it to pick up this month thanks to abnormally dry conditions over most of the Golden State. I'm Rich Johnson in Seattle.
4: President Trump issues a new threat if two Senate Republicans don't confirm Todd Blanche as Attorney General. Correspondent Donna Warder reports the Senate Judiciary Committee is teeing up a Tuesday vote on Blanche. Blanche announced that he issued an order formally rescinding plans to create the $1.8 billion anti-weaponization fund.
6: This is about making sure that even if you're the president of the United States, you don't get favorable terms from the government in a settlement of a lawsuit that ordinary citizens would not get, like protection from audits by the IRS into the foreseeable future. So I think this is about making sure that we maintain the integrity of our justice system and fairness for everybody involved.
7: President Donald Trump says on Truth Social that he's keeping acting Attorney General Todd Blanche in his current role, and that if Republican Senators John Cornyn of Texas and Tom Tillis of North Carolina don't back him, Trump will press ahead on a $1.8 billion anti-weaponization fund to compensate people who feel mistreated by the criminal justice system during the Obama and Biden administrations.
9: Clear, do you agree with the acting Attorney General that the anti-weaponization fund is dead, and why not just put that in writing?
10: Instead, but, you know, I wish it weren't, to be honest with you. I think people were horribly treated, horribly abused. This has nothing to do with that. This was me. Horribly abused. And I'd like to see them compensated for the pain. They lost their families. They committed suicide. Many people committed suicide. They went down for an innocent journey. And I'm not only talking there. I'm talking about not even having to do with that, the way they were treated. The Biden administration and the Obama administration weaponized government and destroyed lives.
7: Trump on Friday had pronounced the fund dead, but the administration needs Cornyn and Tillis' votes to confirm Blanche.
10: Todd Blanche is a very, very good man, and he shouldn't be in the middle of this. He should get approved, because you will never get anybody like him. You're never going to get anybody. And to make him a pawn in this whole thing, this is being done by a senator. And I don't really blame him, to be honest with you. I endorse his opponent. And as soon as I endorse his opponent went through the roof and he won the primary election in Texas.
7: The two senators protest Blanche's selection because of the lawsuit settlement that created the anti-weaponization fund and provided Trump and family members with immunity from tax audits. Donna Warder, Washington.
4: Israel says it has serious concerns over the Hamas agreement with the Board of Peace and President Trump to disarm. Correspondent Sam Mednick reports that Israeli ambassador to the United Nations, Danny Dannon, speaking on CNN, says that while Israel hopes this time that Hamas will follow through with what they say, their character still calls for the destruction of Israel.
0: The question is, what is disarmament? Because I heard some reports coming from Gaza that Hamas played with the idea that maybe they will move the weapons from one warehouse to another. That's not disarmament. Disarmament means to remove the weapons completely from the Gaza Strip, that Hamas will not have the capability to even touch this weapon again.
9: Officials have told the Associated Press that Hamas has agreed to disarm, which is a significant step and could lead to the end of the war in Gaza. Although there are many obstacles that lie ahead, this could take an extremely long time, and it's unclear if it will happen at all. Officials said that Hamas has agreed to a roadmap to disarm, but it is contingent also on Israel also fulfilling its part of the deal, which is stopping the hostilities as well as withdrawing from the areas of Gaza that it controls, which is more than half of the enclave at this point. Israel has not responded to this to say if they agree. They did not say anything after U.S. President Donald Trump announced this on Thursday.
10: So Gaza. We do have an understanding with Israel. Israel is very happy about it. Israel helped us. And they've been very good. They've been very good about it. Most people said that would be a deal that would be undoable. Now, will it go through its ups and downs? It's a very complex situation over there. The people are very complex. And
9: now, this has come 9 months after a U.S. brokered ceasefire between Israel and Hamas went into effect. The deal has been for many months deadlocked, and this issue of disarmament has been a key sticking point. A copy of the agreement seen by the Associated Press and verified by the AP says that all of the police arms in Gaza will be given to a technocratic Palestinian committee. They will be handed over to them. There will be a process of giving in larger weapons. However, that will happen after and is also contingent on Israel conducting a phased withdrawal.
4: Sam Mednick reporting. It's 16 till. Coming up, among the stories we're covering next, the blame game continues over the COVID pandemic. And large gathering bans Meta's Ray-Ban smart glasses. Those stories and more when America in the Morning continues after these messages.
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3: He still got delays here on the Edens outbound between about Willow and Dundee after an earlier accident had blocked all the lanes of travel. That's been cleared up, we're told, so things are moving again. We've got this accident on the drive southbound at 31st. Traffic is being diverted off via the exit and entrance ramps there to get around it. Next traffic update, top of the hour.
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30: 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But does he have a chance? 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
4: 14 till now. Welcome back. You're with America in the Morning. Health and Human Services Secretary Robert F. Kennedy Jr. was on CNN's State of the Union in what was a fiery interview with the show's host, Dana Bash. Correspondent Clayton Neville reports the interviews surrounded accountability for the COVID pandemic.
11: Days after Dr. Anthony Fauci pleaded the fifth repeatedly while being asked about the origins of the COVID pandemic and how it was handled in the U.S., HHS Secretary RFK Jr. was asked by CNN's Dana Bash if President Trump is also to blame, since he was president while Dr. Fauci led the effort against COVID.
0: Well, you know, President Trump, as you recall, wanted to end the lockdowns.
11: On CNN's State of the Union, Kennedy blamed Fauci for the lockdowns and their impact on the economy.
12: I mean, certainly Anthony Fauci and the president had opinions, but the lockdowns were done by governors,
0: and largely because they were hearing
12: from hospitals saying that their ICUs were overrun and they needed some help while that was happening.
0: Well, that's not true. You're saying it's not true. No, they were doing it because Anthony Fauci was telling them from the top.
11: He also blamed CNN's COVID coverage.
0: You were scaring people.
12: Why are you saying that?
0: Because that was the job of CNN.
11: Bash asked Kennedy if his public hesitancy around vaccines in recent years is part of the reason for the return of measles. She pointed to studies that show vaccine misinformation caused deaths. He told Bash she didn't know what she was talking about, and he said he's absolutely not to blame. I'm Clayton Neville.
4: Ohio Congresswoman Marcy Kaptur and the driver of the car she was in are in stable condition after she was involved in a hit-and-run crash Sunday morning in Toledo on her way to a church service. Authorities in Ohio report that both the 80-year-old Democrat Congresswoman and her driver were both taken to a nearby hospital with non-life-threatening injuries. Police say the driver of the other vehicle ran from the scene and was not identified. Kaptur, the longest-serving woman in House history, is in a rematch for her closely watched seat against former State Representative Derek Marin, who she defeated in 2024 by less than 1% of the vote. Shifting gears, a fighter pilot is lucky to be alive after a military jet crash in California. Correspondent Jennifer King reports.
13: The U.S. Marine Corps says a pilot is in stable condition after ejecting from a military jet that crashed near Miramar Air Base near San Diego. The F-35B stealth fighter went down in a field. Video showed a plume of black smoke surrounded by flame-retardant foam, along with military vehicles and firefighters at the scene spraying down the smoking wreckage. Wade Lott says he saw the crash from his truck as he drove to work at a local concrete company. Lott says he saw two jets descending toward the runway, and the first landed without incident. But the second jet began slowing down, almost as if it were trying to hover. Lott says the pilot ejected and the parachute deployed just in time as the jet plowed into the runway right next to another plane. The F-35B is an advanced version of a stealth fighter jet with an engine that's designed for short takeoffs and is capable of vertical landings. I'm Jennifer King.
4: The hacker convention, DEF CON, just banned Meta's Ray-Ban smart glasses over secret recording fears. The new old tech guy, Chuck Palm, has that story.
14: Way back in 2013, Google Glass hit the market, and before it really shipped, the word glasshole was already in the dictionary. Most bars banned it. Restaurants banned it. Nobody trusted the guy with a camera on his face. Now, 13 years later, Meta's Ray-Ban smart glasses are everywhere, and the same fight has just come about. DEF CON, the world's biggest hacker convention, just banned them outright from their August event. No exceptions, not even for the prescription models. You might wonder why a hacker convention banned Meta's glasses. 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And you can buy a sticker online that covers it completely. Instagram just pulled accounts with over 1 million followers for filming strangers with these glasses without their consent. Pennsylvania and California both have bills moving forward that would make that light impossible to switch off. New glasses, better hardware, but the trust problem has not moved at all. A camera you can't see recording is still a camera that you can't see recording, whether it's 2013 or 2026. If you're thinking of buying a pair, you should know that the rules are changing. And if you're on the other side of the lens, that little light is the only warning that you're ever going to get. Visit thenewoldtechguy.com. I'm Chuck Palm.
4: 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Robert Workman in with the Monday Report.
15: Sunday baseball watchers switching between the action on the field and off before today's trade deadline. The Red Sox swept out the league-leading Dodgers 8-4 in L.A. Three third-inning long balls put Boston ahead to stay and gave the Sox their sixth series sweep since late June. Of course, the big trade domino fell on Saturday night when the Dodgers sent three prospects to the Tigers for two-time defending AL Cy Young winner Tarek Skubal. The Braves won their fifth straight 4-2 over the Nationals for a four-game sweep. Atlanta picked up righty Tyler Mahle from the Giants, while the Nets and slugger Luis Garcia Jr. to the Yankees. Astros completed their weekend sweep of the Rangers 7-3. Yordan Alvarez had four hits. He now leads the majors in batting average and home runs and is just one RBI off the lead in that category for the Triple Crown. Houston has won six straight to take over the lead in the AL West. White Sox wiped out the Rays 9-1 in a clash of AL division leaders. Chicago manager Will Venable.
16: All these games are important, you know. Obviously, throughout your season, every one of these games is going to be important, whether you're at home or on the road. Come down here in a tough place to play against the best team in the American League was really special.
15: Tampa Bay acquired righty Freddy Peralta from the Mets. Yankees clipped the Cubs 2-1. Cardinals scored four in the top of the ninth to mount the Blue Jays 5-1. The Cubs and Blue Jays made two swaps on Sunday. First, Chicago sent starter Jameson Taillon, whom they designated for assignment last week, to Toronto for future considerations. Then the Jays dealt Kevin Gausman to the Cubs for a couple of minor leaguers. The trade deadline, 6 p.m. Eastern today. That's Monday Sports.
4: Thank you, sir. Now 7 till. Trump Pirro at odds over the reflecting pool vandalism case. That's when America in the Morning continues after these messages.
17: The burrito is fire.
18: Hi, this is Maya.
17: And I'm Antonio. And the little thing we love about the Chick-fil-A hash brown scramble burrito
18: is that it fuels our morning.
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30: 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Well, I'll tell you, he's running for mayor here in Chicago, and he's got a lot of money. But does he have a chance? 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
4: It's 5 till. America in the Morning continues. President Trump appears at odds with his U.S. attorney in Washington, saying he disagrees 100% with the decision of federal prosecutors to drop criminal vandalism charges against a man accused of damaging the reflecting pool. In a case that drew national attention, David Hearn, a 67-year-old former Olympic canoeist, was indicted on a felony charge after Jeanine Pirro, the top federal prosecutor in D.C. and longtime Trump ally, alleged that he forcefully and violently ripped the new installed liner at the Lincoln Memorial's reflecting pool. Pirro's office reversed course, filing in court saying the peeling of the liner was the result of a botched installation by a contractor rushing to finish the project ahead of celebrations to mark the nation's 250th anniversary. Pirro attributed her decision to new information that came from the Interior Department, which blamed the damage on the installer and not vandalism. Attorneys for Hearn say the case is not over, and their client is considering filing a lawsuit against the government for damages. America in the Morning continues. The box office web of profits was dominated by a familiar character both in the U.S. and around the world. Entertainment reporter Kevin Carr has details.
1: The new Spider-Man movie has caught worldwide audiences in its web. Spider-Man Brand New Day blew past studio expectations with one of the biggest openings ever.
2: You ready?
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2: Well, Nick, a couple of days isn't a very long time, and here we are looking at each other again through glass windows. The weekend is over, but the stink and the mud of Lollapalooza live on here. Ha, who's going to pay for that ruined field out there? Do we pay for that? Is that figured into the price of a ticket? I believe it is. A lot of a tax revenue made by a lot of smelly, dirty young adults this weekend here in Chicago. The difference between that and the NASCAR race, I think it's just that it makes more money, to be honest with you. Well, there's some news that broke over the weekend that Alexi Giannoulias says, you know what, he's running for mayor of Chicago. Nick, it could really be one of the worst-kept secrets of all time. $22 million and maybe more in the coffers to maybe get this guy elected. Let's see what this all breaks down to. And then at 7:05 this morning, John Kelly, somebody maybe not as well known as Alexi, but you're going to want to know this guy. We met him at a benefit earlier this year, John Kelly at 7:05. Right now, though, let's get an update from Mr. Nick Gale.
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3: Five people injured, including three Chicago police officers, after a crash yesterday. And yeah, Alexi Giannoulias throwing his hat in the ring. News is next. 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
4: Overall, pretty good-looking morning. Temperatures comfortable for this time of year, and we'll continue to have more beautiful weather. Close to 80, depending on where you are. Cooler readings along the lakefront. Might get a little bit milder inland. Lots of sunshine expected. And that sunshine expected to continue through this afternoon and early tonight till that sun goes down, and a few clouds overnight as we settle back to the mid-60s. Suburbs a little cooler. Tomorrow, low to mid-80s, sunshine. Next chance of showers and thunderstorms back in here as we look ahead toward Wednesday. 63 right now at O'Hare. 64 Midway. 64 on the lakefront. From the Weather Channel, I'm meteorologist Ray Stajic, WLS AM 890. Another update in 30 minutes.
3: Three Chicago police officers were injured in a crash that took place yesterday evening near East 63rd Street and South Indiana Avenue in the city's Washington Park neighborhood on the south side. Police say officers in an unmarked squad were responding to a call when they were involved in a crash. Two female officers were taken to the hospital with minor injuries, both listed in fair condition. A male officer also listed in fair condition. Now, the driver of the other vehicle denied medical attention, was issued a ticket. A 41-year-old male passenger suffered a neck fracture, last listed in fair condition at Stroger. And a 3-year-old girl was taken to Comer Children's Hospital, where she was listed in fair condition as well. Illinois Secretary of State Alexi Giannoulias entering the race for Chicago mayor on Sunday, launching his campaign with a 2-minute video and a rally. Surrounded by union members at the IBEW Hall, Giannoulias took the stage and formally declared his intent to run.
5: Standing here today, surrounded by the people I love, in the city I love, I am thrilled, honored, and deeply humbled to announce that I am running to be the next mayor of the city.
3: Giannoulias becomes the 10th declared candidate in the February mayoral election. He enters his race with $22 million in campaign funds. President Trump signaling that a diplomatic agreement to defuse tensions with Tehran may be imminent, even as Iranian officials warn of potential military retaliation if negotiations fall through.
6: President Trump calling off planned strikes against Iran as he says a deal is close. According to the president, talks will resume today aimed at finalizing an agreement on the Strait of Hormuz. Trump says he was asked by Qatar, the UAE, and Saudi Arabia to hold off as diplomatic efforts play out. Overnight, Iran's president, Masoud Pezeshkian, posted to X about the memorandum of understanding that was reached earlier this year, saying, in part, I believe this memorandum will be the center of gravity for our foreign relations in the future. We must strive to compel the enemy to remain committed to what it has signed. The security of the country, the region, and our allies will be enhanced by this memorandum. Now, international focus remains on the Strait of Hormuz, where an explosion was heard this morning by a tanker, according to maritime tracking groups.
3: Reports suggest that a mediated proposal looks to resume a framework agreement that would keep the Strait of Hormuz open. Humanitarian crisis continues to grow overseas. More than 50,000 migrants rushing the Spanish

0: Border.
1: Spain grapples with the aftermath of a massive border surge. Most of the 60,000 North African migrants who entered Spain's Ceuta enclave last week have now returned to Morocco. At least 72 people died in drownings and a stampede as thousands crossed into the Spanish territory. Far-right politicians calling the remaining migrants to be expelled.
0: President Trump calls the whole thing a, quote, catastrophe. Progressive candidate Abdul El Said and Congresswoman Haley Stevens are vying for the Democratic nomination for Michigan's Senate primary election today. The presumptive Republican nominee, former Congressman Mike Rogers, calls this race a battle of, quote, crazy versus common sense, telling Fox years of Democrat rule has put the state in last place.
2: The high utility rates, highest in the Midwest that I mentioned, the highest auto insurance rates in the country. It's been a disaster. Democrats broke it. We're out there with real solutions. That's why we're doing well.
0: President Trump has thrown his endorsement behind Rogers. Meanwhile, Maryland lawmakers kick off a special legislative session today to consider congressional redistricting.
3: The Maryland House and Senate are holding a three-day special session to work on a constitutional amendment that could reshape congressional voter maps. House Bill 2100 would be a referendum for voters to decide whether to change wording that addresses how congressional district maps are drawn. If a majority of voters agree, it could clear the way to make new Democratic-leaning maps in time for the 2028 election. The constitutional amendment would require any legal challenge to automatically go to the state Supreme Court. Opponents say it paves the way for Democrats to draw boundaries that could be to their party's advantage. Republicans have said they will file a lawsuit if it passes. Tanya J. Powers, Fox News.
0: WLS News Time 6:05. On the roads here this morning, a couple of earlier accidents have all been cleared out and cleared away. That's the good news. Making your way in this morning, you're going to notice that the ramp to Lawrence is closed. That's because the retaining wall there that holds up the ramp collapsed over the weekend. Next traffic update, 15 minutes.
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0: Well, I tell you, it's a beautiful morning in our town, too. We had a little rain over the weekend. Boy, Nick, or I should say Max, I had 5 inches in the old rain gauge. Now, I'm not sure if that's true or not, but my goodness, that's a lot of water. But the sunny skies prevailed this morning. Let's get your Pledge of Allegiance. Bryn and Charlotte have it this morning. God bless America.
1: I pledge allegiance to the flag of the United States of America and to the republic for which it stands, one nation, under God, indivisible, with liberty and justice for all.
0: Hey, send us your pledge. We'd love to have it. All you have to do is send it away to 312-477-8900, and we get you done. By the way, if you're here illegal, again, our friend Megyn Kelly with some words of advice for you.
2: And look, this has been going on for over a dozen years. Go home. Get out. We know our country's better than yours. That's because we filled it with our work ethic and our culture and our values. You being here only dilutes it for us, those who built it and live it. And half of you people, more than half, you won't assimilate. We don't want you. We don't care if you're offended. Get out. Go home. Go back to Haiti.
0: That seems a little rough to me, isn't it? That, it's starting to, Haiti might be cheaper to live in. I'm probably pretty sure it is than Chicago. Nick, you've been saying in your news, and I've been listening since bright and early, since your first newscast this morning at 5, that new taxes went into effect. And it not only affects Chicago and Cook, but the collar counties as well. But here in Cook County, 10 to 10.5% for your sales tax? That's nuts.
3: Yeah.
0: That's crazy. Now, isn't it the Democrats and Pritzker and everybody that's always talking about how expensive everything is and Trump's making everything unaffordable? Well, it would seem to me that we tax the crap out of people so bad around here that that might be the problem that that people are incurring here is the, yeah, one, the price to do business. It moves people out. And then how much we tax people is absolutely crazy. It's nuts. It's a lot of money, and you're going to be paying more for it. Now, I just thought I'd check. I have a little place up in northern Wisconsin, up in Vilas County, mm-hmm, and the sales tax up there, 5%.
3: Jeez. That's a deal compared to around here.
0: You know, I made a purchase recently. I needed a new hauler to carry around my lawnmowers and stuff like that. And they said, well, you know what? What address would you like? I go, here's the tax amount for your residence there in Kane County. And I said, whoa, nope. We plate this up north. You know, if it wasn't for that cool license plate that Jimmy DeLeo and Mayor Stevens got me, I don't know. I'd probably have to plate my truck in Wisconsin.
3: Wisconsin, yeah. Why not?
0: But things are going to get better around here, and here's why. This was a big, big announcement as far as yesterday.
4: I know what you're thinking. Not another political ad. Believe me, I hate them as much as you do. That's why I'm not going to insult you with false political promises and poll-tested cliches that no one even believes. I'm going to do what I've always done. Tell the truth, no BS, put people first, make government work a little better, and deliver real change. Let's not just talk about it. Let's demand universal pre-K, higher wages, housing that people can afford, and a fair tax system that protects working families, not billionaires. No, government can't solve all of our problems, but we must demand to do better and make our lives easier. You deserve a city hall that can deliver real change. For everyone that loves Chicago, it's time to demand better.
0: Will he use all this money to lose again? That's the question. 312-477-8900. Remember, right after Barack was elected, of course, he and Barack are well-known buddies. Mm-hmm. They play hoops together.
3: Yeah.
0: Right? I'll tell you one thing. Barack has aged better than this guy has. Don't get me wrong. He's in shape. But man, oh, man.
3: Yeah.
0: I don't know. Maybe being Secretary of the State is rough. But he ran against Mark Kirk. Remember that?
3: Mm-hmm.
0: And he lost. And then he kind of went away for a while. And then he had the problems with Broadway Bank. Now, a lot of those people with Broadway Bank, and if you don't know what this is, Broadway Bank, I think it was around 2008, they had a lot of money come due that they couldn't pay. Cost to you and I and the federal FDIC a lot of money to bail this bank out. But now some of the family members that were
3: running it and...
0: Well, they were running it and they were also indicted. Mm-hmm. And they were also, they were found guilty of writing bad loans and things like that. They are now giving money to the Giannoulias campaign, but probably nothing up to the $22 million. And we hear it's as high as 30 that he has to run. Now, in that little clip that he said there in Bronzeville, he said, you know, he wasn't going to do another political ad. He hates political ads, blah, blah, blah. But it certainly sounds to me like that's exactly what he's doing. And remember last week we were talking about why is he running the commercials against Trump really about nothing? Do you have to run against Donald Trump if you're running for mayor of Chicago? Why even bring his name into the conversation? It's Chicago. It's a Democrat stronghold. You don't have to do that. Jamal Green. Alexei Giannoulias' announcement is one of the most cringiest I've seen. You have to use that word, too. It's cringy. He's literally the white Brandon Johnson. Shows how ridiculous the business community is. All his talking points are exactly the same as BJ's. And by the way, let me just say something. BJ, that started here. Lowest rated BJ ever.
3: Right.
0: Used to be when even a bad BJ was bad, it was okay. Not this one.
3: I mean, his talking points are the same. You listen to what he just said. I mean, it's basically what, you know, you want housing for everybody. You want, you know.
0: But is this Democrat socialist sensation that's sweeping a nation, is that going to work here in Chicago? Because I think it's, you're probably as progressive as you're going to get with Brandon Johnson. You know, as soon as we say that, and it could get worse, right? Now, this John Kelly we're going to talk to this morning at 7:05, he's a Democrat as well. Everybody's a Democrat except for Danielle Carter Walters, right? Flip Chicago red.
3: Right.
0: Chicago flips red. But, you know, there is still some controversy surrounding old Alexei, supposedly, allegedly, giving some driver's license to illegals. It's being investigated.
3: Mm-hmm.
0: Gave him driver's license, called himself a progressive. This is still from Jamal Green. He even advocated for more programming for teens and summer jobs in response to teen takeovers. The only difference is the business community gets a seat. Hell no to Alexei. He's a talking robot, which, you know, you throw in the people that would be behind him, and I think you'd probably get Rahm, right? I mean, Rahm probably goes along just because of his relationship with Barry.
3: Yeah.
0: They come as a package.
3: Mm-hmm.
0: You know that Barack Obama is going to be holding fundraisers for this guy down at the Adoration Center.
3: Oh, sure.
0: You know, whatever that thing is down there, it looks like a
3: big MCC2.
0: A big ugly vibrator sticking out of the mud is what it is. Yeah, wow. But 312-477-8900, do you think this guy's got a chance? I think you immediately put him out there as one of the front runners. I think you have to, just by way of the money that he has.
3: Money and name recognition.
0: But there's 10 people now that are out there. People over the weekend started talking about, well, where's Susana Mendoza?
3: Yeah.
0: Well, she's out there. She's just not going to have this kind of money. I'm told that Alexei Giannoulias is spending up to $70,000 per commercial here in Chicago to get it run at the exact premium times. Now, that sounds like a lot of money to me. I mean, we get that in a month here at WLSAM 890. Alexei, if you want to run some spots here, call Danny Richmond.
3: Yeah.
0: We'll take your money. But 312-477-8900, what do you think about this? Do you think that this guy's got a chance? And what happens with all these free programs and everything else that everybody's going to get? You're going to get more free stuff. Now, if you want free stuff, we do that here on day 70 of the 89 Days of Summer. It's the Outlaw Music Festival. A lot of liberals here. Willie Nelson, the Abbott Brothers, Lucas Nelson, Don Was Not Was, the Detroit. I believe Sheryl Crow is going to be here as well. I'll have to check. Huntington Bake Pavilion at Northern Long Island. We've got these tickets today. Listen, if we had to look at everything as a filter of who's left and who's right, we'd never be able to do anything.
3: Yeah,
0: so it's good to go see Brother Willie. Go see him now. I don't know if that tour is coming back next year, if you know what I'm saying, but we have those tickets this morning here on the Big 89 WLS. Now, speaking about money in Illinois, and we know we're chocked full of it, right? You're going to run into some traffic problems inbound on the Kennedy this morning at Lawrence. Nick's going to talk about that in a second. I've got an idea how we can fix this thing because paving blocks are on sale at Menards this week. There's 11% off. We can fix that thing. But the good news is that if you are of a certain demographic, you're going to get money back from J.P. Pritzker right in front of an election. That is amazing. We'll talk about how you're going to get $400 and you're going to get $400, but not you, because you're actually up and going to work this morning. But who's going to pay for it? Here's Nick with traffic on the Big 89 WLS.
3: As you alluded to, inbound, the off-ramp to Lawrence is closed off today because of the retaining wall there collapsed over the weekend. And they really haven't started touching it at all. All the debris is still there. You'll see it coming in. About a 26-minute trip on the Kennedy, inbound from O'Hare to downtown. Ike Thorndale to the post office, 31. Stevenson, 31 minutes from 355 to the drive. Dan Ryan, so far this morning, is delay-free. Do have an accident that's popped up to the right shoulder, Route 53 southbound at Palatine Road. Next update, Bob.
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14: Now seems as good a time as any to remind you, you don't always have to take healthy habits to the extreme. Not only are you unlikely to stick with something that's difficult, even if you can keep it up, it's probably going to be to the detriment of something else. And chances are that something else is more important. So if you're on a quest to improve your health, I promise the basics are going to take you much further. I'm talking about diet, try and be as plant-based as possible, exercise, meaning multiple rounds of cardio and strength training, and sleep. For most people, 7 to 9 hours a night. I'd like to think of these things as sort of a three-legged stool, right? If you're not doing any one of them, it's really hard to keep balanced with the others. The key here is you don't have to strive for perfection. Doing anything is going to be better than nothing. I'm Dr. Sanjay Gupta, helping you live a better life.
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0: We were out riding the bikes yesterday, and we were almost killed by a...
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0: E-bike, yeah.
3: Ugh.
0: And it's not just an e-bike. It's a bicycle built for two e-bike. 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The bike pass for bikes. Everybody else stay off it. Yeah. You know what I'm going to start doing? Carrying my gun.
3: Somebody passes you on an e-bike and...
0: Just take them off.
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7: Byron York, chief political correspondent at the Washington Examiner. The recent assassination attempt at the White House Correspondents' Center. Do you think that there has been really meaningful soul-searching or reevaluation in any way of our politics in light of a third attempt to kill the president in the span of less than 2 years?
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7: So the New York Times has once again platformed Hassan Piker, being interviewed in very sort of polite terms about assassinations of business executives, including the CEO of a healthcare company gunned down in cold blood, allegedly at the hands of a young man who has something of a cult following among some on the dirtbag left.
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0: Couple housekeeping items. We have a golf outing coming up, and I believe this is at Medina, if I'm not mistaken. Is this the President's Cup? Is that where we're golfing, Nick?
3: No.
0: Not at Medina?
3: No.
0: Medina out there in Medina, Illinois, right off of Lake Street?
3: No.
0: I drove by that the other day. They're getting ready for this President's Cup, which is coming in the, believe it's the last weekend in September.
3: Okay.
0: You should see what they've done there.
3: Yeah.
0: First of all, they've been working on the, I guess you would call it the South Course, but it's just nuts. They've built a small town on, I mean, it's amazing when these golf tournaments come to town and the way and what, they've built a city on the golf course. I wonder if Lonnie Hawkins is going to be there. Lonnie is the new guy that's tearing it up on the, well, he's doing some of the digital golf lately. And he's out there in
3: the digital
0: I don't
3: golf.
0: Think he's
3: Golden
0: playing
3: tea?
0: I think that's what it is. I don't think he's playing with the Arabs though. He's not that kind of guy. Lonnie Hawkins. It's Do you know what this is, Nick? It's a new Netflix show with Molly Shannon and Will Ferrell as a pro golfer. And it's funny.
3: I bet it is.
0: I started watching it. I can't stop. I think Gina and we binge watched it over the weekend. All it did was rain on Saturday. And we watched it. It's funny. If you want to watch something, put that on your list. That's a Ray Ray recommend right there. So we do have a Fox River Grove Lions Club golf outing update, and that is that Nick is definitely going to be there. Mm-hmm. This is Friday, August 21st. What are the details on this?
3: And you're going to be there, too.
0: What are the details on this?
3: Well, I don't know exactly all the details. Chalet Hills Golf Club.
0: Well,
3: very lovely.
0: Okay, here, let me do it for Nick. Here's what you do is you can register today. Nick is a little too busy. It was a hell of a weekend for him. But if you'd like, you can register today. Cost right now is $125 per player. Actually, that has gone up to $150 now because you didn't register early enough. 8 a.m. registration, 9 a.m. golf is a shotgun start. You want me to take the day off for this? I got an afternoon event with Gina at Ladies Night Out in New Lenox. You're coming to that, right?
3: Sure.
0: You want me to come? Hey, see how this works?
3: Well,
0: it's quid pro quo.
3: I thought it was, but I thought I was doing your ALS walk with you.
0: I'm not doing an ALS walk.
18: Is it the brain aneurysm walk?
3: Brain aneurysm. Excuse
0: That's
3: me.
0: It.
18: Okay.
3: Foundation.
0: You won't do it. You'll be too busy with your kids.
3: I'll walk.
0: You'll be too busy with your kids or something, and you'll be bitching and moaning about your life.
18: Does like, the walk have a smoking section?
3: I'll have 3 cigarettes every mile.
0: I'm tired, Mom. Honey, just walk to the smoke.
18: Here, son, have a nice Chesterfield.
0: You're going to be fine. Walk to the smoke. Tomorrow night, Nick Gale and I will be at the National Night Out in Carroll Stream with our friends at the Carroll Stream Police Department. Here's the deal. We're going to come out there with copious amounts of stuff to give away. There's going to be a... last year, there was almost like a touch a truck vibe where they had the police cars, fire trucks,
3: right.
0: Big garbage trucks and things like that for kids to do and see and find out all about the things that go on in your neighborhood. All we're asking is if you come on out and say hi and bum a smoke off Nick is to bring some school supplies, as we're raising school supplies for the Chicago Street Pastors to dole out to some kids in need here in Chicago. So tomorrow night, 5 to 7 o'clock, and then it goes on later than that. There's fireworks and bands and things like that. National Night Out, that's on our socials and at WLSAM.com. So tell me how this works. Nick, I know you follow the news. You never take a day off, but just in time for election season to roll around here in Chicago, in a town where we ostensibly have no money, right? The road fund is going to support and bail out the CTA and public transportation. But now we're finding out that you can get money if you're of a certain demographic. $400 is going to go into your pocket now. With some money from J.B. Pritzker here in the state of Illinois. Here's what's going on. Lawmakers approved, and I want to know where this money comes from, because remember last week it was an 11th hour meeting to bail out the Chicago's the budget for the Chicago teachers and yep. Chicago public schools. Nobody knew where that money was going to come from. But here, Illinois is giving out $400 one-time payments to thousands of Illinois residents. And they blame the Trump administration's big, beautiful bill for having people in the state of Illinois losing their business. Here's an idea. Is we know that there's jobs out there. Why don't you go get one and get off your ass and stop standing in line so guys like us don't have to pay for people like this? And I'm talking about every WLS listener that's listening right now. You're either on your way to work or you worked your entire life.
3: Yep.
0: And this is what's going to happen. You got programs like this, and who pays for it in a town where all the business is left? Taxes just keep getting higher and higher. So you're going to get your $400 one-time payment, but they're going to get you in the end because everything gets more expensive around here. Tolls continue to rise. We have another tax increase. Nick, you were talking about that in your news, up to 10.5%, depending on where you are in the collar counties. Yep. Or in and around Chicago this morning. But good news for you is you get your $400 payoff.
3: It's a helping hand. It's not a payoff.
0: Nick. It is a hand up, not a handout. Is that what you're saying? About 100,000 residents will receive the payment starting on Saturday. Now, I wonder who these go to, because if you don't need, you know what we should do? We should see if we can sign up for this. Let's you and I see, especially you, Michael, and Tom, you guys ain't making anything. See if you can qualify for this payment, and then we'll give it away as a gift on air. It's Illinois. It's the Illinois SNAP Assistance Program fund money given to you from Nick and Ray at WLSAM 890, part of the 89 Days of Summer.
3: You know what I find funny here, some of the bullet points? They make sure they point out that if a customer receives a notice of eligibility but no longer has their link card, you can request a new one.
0: There's no paperwork or application.
3: That's right.
0: There's no paperwork or application required to receive the fresh benefit payment.
3: Yeah. Does that mean they're not really keeping track of where it's going?
0: Eligible households that have one or more members who lost bennies and did not regain eligibility due to another meeting nor being exempt from new broadened work requirements. So how do you, if there's no paperwork, what do they do? Do they just send a drone over to your house and just drop it on you? I mean, how do they find you? Or here's what happens. They reach out to you, and then they find you. And they go, you know what? We know that you were a recipient of this, and this big, bad Donald Trump stopped your payments. Well, we're here to help, and we're the Illinois Democrats. And before you bitch at me and moan at me because I said, get off your ass and get a job, when I was out, and I was out for probably 3 years, I didn't take any benefits. I don't get any bennies. What are they going to give you? $200 a week or something like that. It was ridiculous. I found out that selling a lot of Gina's foot pictures online could keep me rolling in money without any problems at all. And maybe that's something you can do as well. Hey, coming up next, Evan Brown is going to join us this morning, Fox News Radio. Oil prices, I believe, dropped 6% in overnight trading. And here's why. We're talking deal again with Iran. When is this going to start or stop? I mean, really, this is just ridiculous. But where do we stand this morning? Evan's got the latest on another, not necessarily a ceasefire, but just a pause in the operation. It's the same old, same old. Right now, let's get into the update center. And Nick Hale on the Big 89.
3: Three Chicago police officers among those injured in a car crash yesterday on the south side of the city. News is next. 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
19: For the most part, looking good this morning. Checked out visibilities. They're good. So nice dry pavement out there. Good travel weather. Lots of sunshine. A few clouds at times today. Probably going to reach about 80. May stay in the 70s along the lake. Tonight, some clouds mid-60s. Outlying areas may get a little bit cooler. Tuesday, great looking day. Lots of sunshine, a tad milder, low to mid 80s. Chance of showers and thunderstorms back on Wednesday. 63 right now at O'Hare, 64 at Midway, 64 on the lakefront. From the Weather Channel, Ray Stajic, WLS, AM 890, another update in 30 minutes.
3: Three officers injured in a crash the other day that happened near East 63rd Street in South Indiana in the Washington Park neighborhood. Officers were in an unmarked squad. They were responding to a call when they were hit. Two female officers were taken to the hospital, last listed in fair condition. A male officer listed in fair condition. The woman driver of the other vehicle declined medical attention, but her passenger, a 41-year-old male, suffered a neck fracture. And a 3-year-old girl was taken to Comer, where she's last listed in fair condition. A citation was issued. Secretary of State Alexis Janulis making the announcement the other day he is entering the race for Chicago mayor. Did so at the Union Hall of the IBEW. Janulis becomes the 10th declared candidate in the mayoral election. President Trump says leaders from the UAE, Saudi Arabia, and Qatar convinced him to call off an attack on Iran's energy infrastructure. There is the beginnings of a deal, they say, to reopen the Strait of Hormuz. WLS News Time 633. On the roads, 30-minute trip in on the Kennedy, O'Hare to downtown with that inbound off-ramp to Lawrence closed because of the retaining wall issues. Ike Thorndale to the post office, 40. Stevenson, 355 to the drive, 38. Dan Ryan, 95th to downtown, 15. Accident still there, Route 53 southbound at Palatine over to the right shoulder. Next update, 15 minutes.
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7: Byron York, chief political correspondent at the Washington Examiner. The recent assassination attempt at the White House Correspondents' Dinner. Do you think that there has been really meaningful soul-searching or reevaluation in any way of our politics in light of a third attempt to kill the president in the span of less than 2 years?
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10: Ben, you made it back from a weekend. A couple of days is over. We're back to a Monday. We'll groove you into the work week coming up this morning at 7:21. Your first chance to win tickets with the Outlaw Music Festival coming to Northerly Island. We've got those for you. Here's all you need to know. Willie Nelson's going to be there, okay? Willie, the redheaded stranger, we take care of you this morning at 7:21 here on the Big 89. So lots of news over the weekend on Air Force One. President Trump was saying, yeah, it looks like we've got some the crown prince of Saudi is talking to the Iranians. Everybody's getting together. Price of oil dropped overnight, almost 6%, with news that there's another deal in the works. Now, we've been down this road before, but what's different this time? Here from Fox News Radio, our friend Evan Brown to give us all the latest details. Good morning, sir.
11: Good morning.
10: So what do we know now?
11: Well, if you're asking what's new, I don't know if there really is anything new. We've been down this road before. We get poised to make some supposedly really big strike. And at the last moment, the Gulf Arab countries, namely Saudi Arabia, Qatar, and even now the UAE, come and say, no. They want to talk. They want to talk. They want to talk. And President Trump says, OK, we'll talk. And so we're supposed to be talking again, and already the cycle is continuing out as it always has. The foreign ministry spokesperson from Iran says, we're not actually talking. I don't know what this is. Well, you know, they better leave us alone, or we're going to strike in the Strait of Hormuz. And at some point they strike in the Strait of Hormuz. President Trump says, you fooled us again, and now we have to go back to war. I do think President Trump is trying to hold off whatever this big strike could actually be, probably on power plants and bridges and tunnels and things like that, because a couple things. One, he needs the price of oil to be as stable as possible, because that's going to affect the midterms. But also, whatever the next step is for Iran, a free Iran, an Iran free of the Islamic Republic, is still going to be a country of 90 million people that will need bridges and power plants and tunnels and water treatment plants and all of that stuff. And so while you can destroy them in an hour, it takes years and a lot of money to rebuild. Now, there's money to do that. There's a lot of impounded money that is Iran's technically anyway. So the money is there. But the time to rebuild it is the problem. And if we can avoid that, there's a good reason for that. The question is how many times do we want to do this same cycle over and over again? And I suspect that we will continue to do it until mid-November.
10: well played. You know, it's funny because there's always this give and take, right? The Saudis get involved, as you'd mentioned. Some of the other countries, the Arab nations, get involved, and they stop the strike. And then you get these whoever's running Iran. They come out and they say, "Well, wait a second. We didn't say that we agreed to anything. We didn't agree to these talks or anything else. But I guess we'll have them." So I really wonder who is running and who's making the decisions. Who's the decision makers there when it comes to Iran?
11: I tend to think these political leaders have absolutely no control over anything anymore. I think the IRGC or various factions of it are really running the show or portions of the show, and not necessarily in cahoots or coordination with each other. I think one side says, "All right, we'll stop," and then the other side says, "The hell we will," and fires on something in the Strait of Hormuz or whatever the case is. Fires on an American base somewhere in the Middle East, then we're right back where we were. I think that's very plausible as to what the scenario currently is.
10: At some point, though, you can't just keep this on again, off again. And I know we heard about this massive attack. This was going to be the biggest attack since we've seen
11: World War II. I don't know what exactly that means. I don't know if we were invading a beachhead or if we were dropping something on a city the size of Hiroshima. But it very likely meant a grand scale attack on infrastructure, which would be crippling. It really would be. And at this point, one of the things that's just not being talked about enough is the effect of the sanctions. Iran's economy, which wasn't good to begin with, is even that much not good. They don't have any real money left. And whatever money they have, they're putting towards trying to build new missiles and things like that, which is, I think, their fatal flaw. A government that doesn't prioritize its people is a government that doesn't last. It's lasted 50 years, which seems like a long time, but in the grand scheme of things, it really isn't.
10: It's almost like what goes on here in Chicago on a daily basis without the missiles and the bomb dropping. We appreciate it, Evan. Thanks for the late.
11: They used to call it Chirac.
10: That's kind of old school now. You know why? Because more people die here than
11: Chicago in decades. So
10: yeah, good for you. Stay in Florida, Evan. It's nicer there. Appreciate you, brother. Thank you. Evan Brown from Fox News Radio on WLSA 890. Yeah, Chirac. Yeah, they don't call it anymore because Chirac sent a cease and desist saying, "Hey, you're giving us a bad reputation."
12: Does that make us Chiran?
10: Yeah. Chiran, as Nick would like to say.
12: Chiran. Isn't that redheaded fella?
10: Yeah, I believe played at Lalo over the weekend. Hey, you know what? I see here by the clock on the wall and these new patches in my hand that it might be time for us to do a little bit of a WLS Wall of Fame.

0: Highway Patrol.
1: Nick, you have two, I have one. I'll let you start. Go right ahead, sir.
2: Good morning, guys. I'm a loyal listener from the Chicago Police Marine Unit, the coolest unit in the police department.
1: Yeah, buddy, they're busy this time of year.
2: If the crew would like to take a ride, I can pick you up.
1: Oh, yeah. Can we tube behind a Chicago police boat? Wait a second.
2: I don't know if it can go.
1: No water.
0: My job on the Highway Patrol.
2: Right. No water events.
1: No.
2: Legal won't approve it.
1: No water.
2: This is from Tim Longley. He is with the Police Marine Unit. And he says, give me a call.
1: Working for the state on the Highway Patrol.
2: Or a text if you want to get on the boat.
1: Ray and Nick, please accept this patch for your Hero Wall of Fame from the men and women of the Elmhurst Police Department. This is a special patch for our 100-year anniversary. We would all be honored if you'd probably display it. Are you kidding me? It's already up, baby. Keep an eye open for it, and we'll put it on the socials. Keep up the good work. Wendy Ryback, providing the best from the Elmhurst Police. Thanks, Wendy. You are on the Wall of Fame.
2: Ray, please accept the South Holland Police Department patch for your Hero Wall. Thanks for your appreciation of our beautiful country's military and first responders, from Detective Lieutenant Matt McKeever, South Holland Police Department, who also plays the bagpipes with the Emerald Society of Chicago.
3: Oh, cool.
1: Tom gets all excited when you mention bagpipes.
3: I love bagpipes.
2: I noticed you don't wear kilts like you used to, Thomas.
0: Doing my job on the Highway Patrol.
1: Want to send a patch? We'll take it. Just 455 City Front Plaza. Here in Chicago, 455 City Front Plaza, Chicago, 60611, and we'll put you on the Hero Wall.
0: Just doing my job on the Highway Patrol.
1: I was in South Holland on Friday night. Oh, my gosh. South Holland, Lansing, it's just a mess from all these storms.
2: Oh,
1: you would not believe how bad it is. And as I was driving home, we went down there for Gina's grandmother had a birthday, went down there, and I'm driving out. It's like, it's a beautiful night. It's a Friday, and I come by the subway there on Torrance, and Gina's like, well, there seems to be a dust up at the subway. I'm like, oh, no, that's a shooting. They had all the little yellow things. All
2: evidence markers.
1: I didn't see any news. Nick, can you see if there's any news of a shooting at the subway on Torrance? You don't have to do it right now. I know you're getting busy to do your traffic, but it was like, wow, man, all hell was breaking loose, and then the rain came, and well, that kept crime numbers down, at least for a little while. And, boy, some of those drugs that were planted out there at the Lollafest, they got soaked. A lot of narcotics were ruined. Floating away.
2: What happened to my stash, man?
1: We'll talk about some of the money that festival made for the city. And, boy, oh, boy, you talk about a money maker. Yeah, you want those kids, you want their money. We'll do that next here on the Big 89 WLS. Nick is looking up the crime in Lansing, and he's got details on the drive this morning, and it's just a fabulous Monday morning. Here's Nick Hale.
2: And on the roads here this morning, things are moving along. An accident has two left blocked on the tri-state southbound at 190, 53 southbound at Palatine Road. There's an accident over to the right shoulder. And as you make your way into the city this morning, if you're using the Kennedy, you will not be able to exit at Lawrence because that ramp is closed after the retaining wall collapsed over the weekend. Travel time still light. Next traffic update, top of the hour.
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16: It's been a debacle for over 3 years. The local politicians started trying to hit the team up for taxes before they even got the project off the ground. The governor should be primarily held responsible, but also the local mayor and the town of Arlington Heights trustee. They fumbled it at the beginning.
5: 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The Guy Benson Show. A fresh take on the news of the day.
14: Commander Bovino, he's been ordered basically to leave Minneapolis by the higher-ups in the federal government, along with some but not all of the Border Patrol agents who are on the ground there. And I think the president saw and has been under-impressed recently with some of the people doing the talking and doing the so-called leading, and he's made a change with Homan. 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
14: NASA had the successful launch, and there are American astronauts in space. 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
5: 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Facts over noise. 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
14: The Chicago Bears might be moving to Indiana. 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

0: Alexi Janulius, he says he doesn't want to be a political guy or do political ads, but here he goes. He's announced that he's running for mayor in Chicago. Will it change? Will it change you? Will you vote for him? 312-477-8900.
1: I know what you're thinking. Not another political ad. Believe me, I hate him as much as you do. That's why I'm not going to insult you with false political promises and poll-tested cliches that no one even believes. I'm going to do what I've always done. Tell the truth, no BS, put people first, make government work a little better, and deliver real change. Let's not just talk about it. Let's demand universal pre-K, higher wages, housing that people can afford, and a fair tax system that protects working families, not billionaires. No, government can't solve all of our problems, but we must demand to do better and make our lives easier. You deserve a city hall that can deliver real change. For everyone that loves Chicago, it's time to demand better.
0: You know, what's interesting is he made a lot of noise over the weekend. And we talk about this all the time. This guy jumps in and it makes noise because he's got the money.
2: Right.
0: Right. Nick, I think you sent me a video over the weekend of Aaron Delmar doing the moonwalk.
2: Yes.
0: Down at the state capitol or near the state capitol. At least look that way.
2: Right.
0: But you see, that's the difference between, you know, a guy like this. This Janulius guy's got money. He's got a lot of it. And he's going to have a lot of backing here in Chicago by a lot of people that you and I know, Nick, and you and I are friends with. I will tell you that I have friends that are in very high places that love this guy. And I'm like, and they're, would you like to have mine? I'm like, no.
2: No.
0: No.
2: You know, this is all going to lead to a runoff.
0: Well, of course it
2: has to be.
0: Yeah. But Mayor Brandon Johnson still not announced, right? He's still not announced, and he doesn't have any money. And the teachers union, although I believe I saw a statistic somewhere over the weekend saying that the pensions that get paid in, not the pensions, but the union dues of not only Chicago, but now the Illinois Teachers Union, because Chicago is now running the Illinois Teachers Union, 28% of that goes to issues for the teachers. The rest goes to, you know, political funds, things like that. So, you know, have fun with that union. Yeah. But coming up this morning at 7:05, John Kelly is going to join us. If you don't know who John is, we'll give him a chance to tell you. John is a guy that is a lobbyist here in town. He's been around. A lot of people know him. A lot of people like him. And he is a. I'm going to ask him, I say, are you one of these Democrat socialists? I don't know him well, but we met him, and he seems like a decent guy. But what do we know, right? We just met him a couple times. He was doing the right things. I wasn't thrilled with the amount of politicians that came out to some of our fundraisers, both for John Bartholomew and Mikey Altman, that decided that that was going to be the place they wanted to maybe campaign and do a little, you know, talking to the crowd. But, you know, is what it is, right? You see a chance, you got to take it. And we'll talk to him this morning at 7:05. Man, I tell you, just got some devastating news from our producer, Tom Hush. Last week, Tom tells me that he's got a problem with the electrical system in his place, Nick, and that he had some issues with an outlet. What'd you get, a whole new panel?
3: Yeah, I had to get a whole new panel. They had to rewire the entire outlet, and then also replace a bunch of aluminum cloth wiring that had been there.
0: Well, Nick and I would have come and run that for you. We'd have run some Romex.
2: Sure.
0: Yeah. Can you? I don't think you can run that in Cook County.
2: No.
0: Well, nobody needs to know.
2: I'm sure he's got conduit. Right.
0: Well, now he does.
3: Yeah.
0: Yeah.
3: Dude, this is one of these things where it's like, I trust guys who went to school for it. They're smart. They're capable. And I'm happy to have them come by. And
2: probably didn't go to the traditional school you're thinking of. Probably did an internship.
3: Or an internship. Okay.
2: Is a journeyman at the,
0: Okay. I was looking.
2: Local hall.
0: I was looking, you know, because I'm trying to get my Pritzker pay. That's what I'm calling it. I want my $400. And if I get my $400 of Pritzker pay, I'm giving it out to you this morning here. And we only have, according to my watch, 19 days of summer left.
2: My kids go back on the 20th.
0: But if I can get that $400, man, we'll give that out on the air. But, man, I tell you, Chicago's got a problem with employment right now, but one of the shortfalls of people that are working are skilled electricians, HVAC guys, plumbers. All of these jobs are in high demand.
2: Yeah.
0: So if you're somewhere in your 30s or even early 40s, there's still a chance for you to get a great paying job. I mean, Nick, you think about this every day, right? Getting back into the carpenters union.
2: Or labor

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2: Man of the telephone lions, you know, Panty Monday, Styles and Roman. Yeah, come on, man. What's up, bro?
3: Coming up this morning at the 7:21, Nick, you mentioned something. Let's talk about it, and we'll kind of marry that with our back to school supply drive that we're going to do. We're going to be out at National Night Out tomorrow night. We are going to be in Carroll Stream. Love to see you there. But let's talk about kids going back to school. Don't go back to school till after Labor Day. Nothing's going to get done.
4: Right.
3: You know, you go to school after Labor Day, you're done by Memorial Day weekend. And then you get the rest of the summer just to goof around. Coming up next, John Kelly, you're going to meet him. He is the candidate for mayor of Chicago, one of the guys that's got deep pockets. He's next on the Big 89 WLS right now with an update. Here's Nick Gale.
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5: Three Chicago police officers among those injured after a car crash yesterday. Alexi Janulius, one of those throwing his hat in the ring for mayor now. News is next. 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
6: Been tough to find a cloud. Beautiful morning, and it looks like that's going to roll right into the afternoon. Not a bad start to the week. Lots of sunshine on either side of 80. Cooler readings along the lakefront. Few clouds tonight, mid-60s. Suburbs could dip into the upper 50s. Great look at Tuesday. Lots of sun. A little bit warmer, mid-80s. And a chance of showers and thunder showers rolling back in here on Wednesday. Right now, 63 at O'Hare and Midway, 67 on the lakefront. 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Another update in 30 minutes.
5: Three Chicago police officers among those injured after they were responding to a call. This happened yesterday when they were involved in a crash on the south side in the Washington Park neighborhood. They were struck by a woman that was driving another vehicle. Two female officers ended up going to the hospital with minor injuries. A male officer also taken to the hospital. Now, the driver of the other vehicle, a 32-year-old woman, denied medical attention, but her two passengers, a 41-year-old male and a 3-year-old girl, were taken to area hospitals. That driver was issued a citation. Alexi Janulius entering the race for Chicago mayor, making the announcement Sunday at the IBEW Hall.
7: Standing here today, surrounded by the people I love, in the city I love, I am thrilled, honored, and deeply humbled to announce that I am running to be the next mayor of the city of Chicago.
5: He becomes the 10th declared candidate in this February mayoral election, entering the race with a $22 million campaign fund. Now, just a couple minutes from now, we're going to hear from John Kelly, who is also seeking to be elected as mayor of the city of Chicago. President Trump says leaders from the UAE, Saudi Arabia, and Qatar convinced him to call off an attack on Iran's energy infrastructure after they reached some sort of a deal to reopen the Strait of Hormuz. Republican Senator Rick Scott of Florida says that this ain't going
8: to
5: work.
8: Do I believe we're going to have to go in and bomb the hell out of them? Probably, because I don't, unless there's a regime change, I think whatever we do now, we're probably going to have to keep doing it, and because they're going to keep trying to get a nuclear weapon until we completely destroy their ability to do anything.
5: Some sort of talks are supposed to resume today. At least 3 people were killed and 7 injured after a gunman opened fire at an Idaho In-N-Out burger over the weekend.
9: This In-N-Out location opened just a week before this horrific incident. The police chief called it a chaotic scene, but has not yet identified the suspect or a potential motive. He did say there is no longer a threat to the community. In a statement, In-N-Out President Lindsay Snyder confirmed at least one employee was killed in the shooting. She said, "My heart is broken. We lost one of our beautiful associates tonight. She was taking care of our most important asset, our customers, and her life was taken by a disgusting human who doesn't value the lives of others or his own." She also says the shooter took his own life, but that has not been confirmed by police.
5: And there are reports that there was a good guy with a gun there, someone packing heat who actually took shots at this gunman. A humanitarian crisis continues to grow overseas after more than 50,000 migrants have rushed Spain's border there. President Trump calling the whole thing a giant catastrophe.

0: Maryland lawmakers kicking off a special legislative session today to consider congressional redistricting.
1: The Maryland House and Senate are holding a three-day special session to work on a constitutional amendment that could reshape congressional voter maps. House Bill 2100 would be a referendum for voters to decide whether to change wording that addresses how congressional district maps are drawn.
0: Meanwhile, in Michigan, progressive candidate Abdul El-Sayed and Congresswoman Haley Stevens are vying for the nomination for the Senate primary election, which is happening today. Republican nominee, former Congressman Mike Rogers, calls this race a battle of, quote, crazy versus common sense. And actor Vincent Pastore, best known for his role on The Sopranos, was found dead on Saturday at the age of 80.
2: Pastore is best known for playing Salvatore in the hit HBO series The Sopranos. Bonpin Cyro was Tony Soprano's oldest and closest friend before infamously betraying him, becoming an FBI informant. His portrayal of Bonpin Cyro, the complex and lovable mobster, earned him widespread praise. He appeared in 30 episodes. It was his breakthrough role in his 50s. He appeared in his first movie in 1988, Black Roses. Pastore often played tough guys and mobsters with roles in Goodfellas, Carlito's Way, and Witness to the Mob. Born July 14, 1946 in the Bronx, Pastore enlisted in the Navy during the Vietnam War and later attended Pace University.
0: He is survived by his daughter, Renee.
3: Yeah, I don't recall that name. What was his name on the show?
0: Puss.
3: Okay.
0: Can't go any more than that. Big Puss. WLS News Time 7:05. 35 minutes on the Kennedy, O'Hare to downtown. Ike Thorndale to the post office, 45. Stevenson, 355 to the drive, 38. Dan Ryan, 95th to downtown, 19. Kennedy, inbound that off-ramp to Lawrence is still going to be closed off after the shoring up. The retaining wall gave way over the weekend. Next traffic update, 15 minutes.
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0: You know what? Nobody's dancing this morning to our Chicago song. How do you not let this groove take you over? I mean, come on now. You know why? It's because this city has fallen into a disrepair. We got to fix that. Ah, goodness. I'm looking down here at my show sheet. John Kelly is there. John Kelly is running for mayor of Chicago. He's a Democrat, so I've got to put $100 into that we had a Democrat on the air jar. But he's an old school Democrat. And here's the way it works around here. You've got to be able to, you know, go across the aisles if you're going to work in Chicago or the state of Illinois. Hey, John, we had a chance to meet you at the John Bartholomew Memorial. I have a lot of friends that say you're a straight up guy, and I've got some good friends that believe in you. Now, you're not one of these Democrat socialist lunatic, are you? You're not gonna throw the prayer mat down and make me become a commie, are you?
1: No, sir. I am not a card-carrying member of the DSA party. I am the Chicago Middle of the Road Common Sense Party.
0: You sound Chicago. Listen to this guy. Hey, I love it. I love it.
1: How you doing?
0: How you doing? John, you're a longtime lobbyist here in town. You've worked with some big brands, right? You've worked with the White Sox and on it goes. You helped get Bally's here to town and the United Center, things like that. How do you take your business acumen, which is stout? You've done the job, right? You're a business guy in a town that has seen businesses leave because yes. Mayor Brandon Johnson doesn't know how to work with corporations. Listen, whether you believe in high dollar guys and billionaires and all this nonsense we hear, we need big business. How do you get them back?
1: Well, maybe we need a lobbyist in the mayor's office, Ray, because one third of the downtown, the Loop, is empty right now. One third of our central business is empty because we don't have a mayor or an administration that is interested in bringing business into the city. And I've spent the last 28 years of my career bringing businesses to Chicago. I've been responsible for some of the major corporations that we've brought to the city. One of the things that people don't mention in the Bally's deal in Chicago was the $40 million that Bally's wrote to the city police and fire pension. And we were very proud to be part of that team that helped bring in $40 million to the police and fire pension for the hardworking men and women in the city of Chicago. The bottom line is, as mayor of Chicago, the skills that I have learned over the course of my career are what's going to help bring more businesses to the city. I'm running against four career politicians who have spent their whole entire career, Ray, running for 14 different offices.
0: Now there's 10 people, at least 10 people that are running for right. The office. Now you break out the four. Tell me the four. I mean, that would be Alexi, right? That would be Susana Mendoza. Who else do you consider these lifelong politicians?
1: Brandon Johnson and Congressman
0: announced
1: Quigley.
0: Yeah.
1: So they've run for 14 different offices. Two of the four are running for two offices at the same time. And that proves to the people of Chicago, they want another title. I actually want the job.
0: Now, I want to ask you something, because you mentioned Quigley, and then you also talk about, you want to shore up the numbers with our police department. Nobody else talks like that when they're on the Democrat side. Now, Mike Quigley was quick to say, remember we had that that horrific cross burning in Grant Park? It was done, had to be done by a bunch of white people, right? Because we see the KKK is so active here. And Quigley right away comes out and he admonishes the constituents of Chicago, and this is a historically racist town. And then he also wants to not build the police numbers up maybe as favorably as you do. How do you work in a town like that where we've been based on this rhetoric that sees Democrats wanting programs to help the illegal aliens, things like that? They want cops to go away. Hell, man, half of these Democrats want to get rid of the Senate. How do you run in a party like that?
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1: It's difficult. I'll be honest with you. I come from a long line of policemen. My grandfather was a Chicago police officer. I had an uncle who was a Chicago police officer, a Cook County sheriff. I have several cousins that are on the job, as the saying goes now. And I come from a long line of policemen, and I believe that policemen are there to protect us. And they need a champion in the mayor's office, because right now Chicago police morale is at an all-time low. And the bad part of all-time low morale in the CPD can be seen on the trains. We have a horrific CTA crime problem on the CTA train. July 6th this year, I don't know if you guys remember reporting it, we arrested someone on a CTA train line with a machete.
3: Right.
0: Oh, we light people on fire. We light people on fire on the CTA.
1: Yeah. So the bottom line is that we need more police officers in this city of Chicago to keep the city safe.
0: What do you do?
1: Because it all goes back to crime.
0: What do you do with this sanctuary city BS? Because, you know, here's the problem. You can talk hard on crime. You can do all that stuff. But now there's a whole subsection of voters that are going to be like, well, wait a second. This guy just sounds like a guy that wants to come down hard on my neighborhood. And I don't, you know, we can't have that, because law and order, you start talking like that, man, and people all of a sudden are going to think you're one of these stop and frisk guys.
1: No, as the mayor of Chicago, you're going to be required to follow the law that's on the books of Chicago when it comes to sanctuary cities. That being said, when I'm campaigning, Ray, all over the city of Chicago, many Chicagoans come up to me and talk about the resources that it costs us to be a sanctuary city. And it is extremely expensive. Those resources could be used in better areas of the city of Chicago. Heck, they can be used to hire more Chicago police officers to keep people safely. Do I agree that Kristi Noem did the job? She did not do the job. That's why the president fired her. And they wreaked havoc in some of these neighborhoods. But as Governor Pritzker said recently in an interview, we are here to have ICE come in to take the hardened criminals that are here illegally off the streets of Chicago. The number one job as the mayor of Chicago is to keep people safe. And to the extent that we need to work with the federal government to make that happen, that's the job of the mayor. But also, Ray, we have to be cognizant of budgets here in the city. And what people don't realize is there are ATF and FBI agents working with Chicago police every day that never gets press coverage, and they do a great job keeping the city of Chicago clean and safe.
0: And to be clear, if this wasn't a sanctuary city joke, and we don't let everybody in over the border, and everybody comes here and gets $400 of Governor Pritzker's money and a place to stay and a cell phone, you don't have this problem. You don't need ICE in the city anymore, right? I mean, let's be honest there. But you said something else, and I can't remember where I saw this, but everybody's got Trump derangement system when it comes to local politics. How we need city councils like Naperville, policies against Trump and, stand down orders in a fight in Iran. I don't know how that works on a local level. You have yourself said that you're not going to worry about Trump. You're going to do the business of Chicago and get it done.
1: Yeah, the job of the mayor of Chicago is to worry about Chicagoans. What I'd like to do in this race, I'd love for my opponents to talk about people in the city of Chicago. You are not there to talk about federal politicians and to get your poll numbers up. Right. That's all they're doing it for, right? They're doing it because their consultants that they're paying big money to are saying, go after this guy and your poll numbers are going to go up. Every time the mayor of Chicago says the president's name, the president says his name back and they bring up his poll numbers. But that's not what the people in the city of Chicago are telling us. In fact, when I go, I went to block parties all weekend. They were basement parties because it rained all week and we were in basements. People said, stop talking about that and talk about the issues that matter to us, the basic issues that matter to Chicago. And the city of Chicago has had a history of great mayors who have worked with presidents of the Republican Party and the Democratic Party. Mayor Daley, in his career, worked with four presidents, right? Two Democrats, two Republicans. He worked at Bush. He worked with Bush's son. He worked with Clinton, and he worked with Obama. And guess what? He asked them all for resources for Chicago. It doesn't matter who is sitting in the Oval Office. When you're on the fifth floor of the mayor's office, your job is to go there and work with that person to bring resources home to the city of Chicago. And that's exactly what I'm going to do as mayor. I'll have 18 months of one president of the United States when I'm mayor. And then after that, I'm going to have another president of the United States. I'm going to ask both of them the same question. I need money for my city. We need money for police officers in the city of Chicago. We need money for trains in the city to keep them running on time. Right now, these people, young and old in Chicago, are paying $75 for a monthly train ticket. And guess what, Ray? It's a one-way ride because people only take the train during the day.
0: Yeah. They don't take it at night. And where are they taking it? They're taking it back to the suburbs. Yeah. Because
1: I'd love for someone to go to Midway, buy us a ticket for Southwest, and buy a round-trip ticket and say, oh, you can only use this on one way. No one's going to do it.
0: Right.
1: And that's the reason why. So you need the relationship. I am not going to do the politically popular deal that all of my opponents are doing to trash the president so that they can win an election so they can't work with the guy.
0: Right. Well, that's refreshing to hear. Now, Alexi Giannulli has just announced this guy's got a crap ton of money. I would think that you've got a good amount of money as well. You're probably the second in line when it comes to the amount of money. And let's face it, money is what it takes to win these elections. But I know you're backed by some good people. You say the right things. I just hope that we can cut through the rhetoric of this new lunatic Democrat socialist wing of everybody gets everything for free, which we've seen, and we see where that's left our city. John Kelly, you're welcome here anytime, although it's going to get expensive. I just had to give $100 to the I had a Democrat on the air jar.
1: I'll buy you a beer at Firewater to make up for
0: you're a common sense guy. We like common sense, hardworking guys, and you've been successful, and that's what Chicago needs, buddy. I wish you well, sir.
1: Thank you. Thanks for having me on, guys.
0: You got it. John Kelly, it'll be an uphill battle. No doubt about it. A couple text messages. Maybe this guy won't dismiss and insult Republicans like the Vallis campaign did. 815, Alexi G will be the next mayor of Chicago. Too much union backing. Boy, I don't know. I don't know. A lot of people that are in the know don't discount Brandon Johnson again, if you can believe that.
3: I know.
0: There's a lot of people. And it comes, I know, but it's this socialist lunatics that think that this guy's doing the great job because he's working for the man. Mm-hmm. He's not working for politicians.
3: Right.
0: But it's just, it's a mess. The city can't continue this way. Let's jump into the traffic center right now, get an update with Nick Gale. And then we have tickets to the Outlaw Music Festival. We'll give you all the details and give those away next on the Big 89.
4: Tri-State southbound at I-190. Two left lanes are blocked off with an accident being worked this morning. Travel times 34 on the Kennedy, O'Hare to downtown, Ike Thorndale to the post office 46, Stevenson 355 to the drive 35. No delays on the Dan Ryan. Next traffic update.
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0: We were out riding the bikes yesterday, and we were almost killed by a...
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14: Ugh.
0: And it's not just an e-bike. 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The bike pass for bikes. Everybody else stay off it. You know what I'm going to start doing? Carrying my gun.
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0: Good morning, Senator Ron Johnson. It's Ray and Nick. 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
10: Byron York, chief political correspondent at the Washington Examiner. The recent assassination attempt at the White House Correspondents' Center. Do you think that there has been really meaningful soul-searching or reevaluation in any way of our politics in light of a third attempt to kill the president in the span of less than 2 years?
16: I would say zero. 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
10: The Chicago Bears might be moving to Indiana. Governor of Indiana, Mike Braun.
17: It's the business decision. I mean, John Deere, another Illinois company, just moved a huge distribution center just across the border. We got smaller companies moving all the time. 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
0: 7:25 on the Big 89. It's a Motown Monday here. 76 degrees in Chicago. WLS AM 890. Come on. Motown Monday. So that's Martha and the Vandellas, right? I mean, Motown legend, right? So on any given weekend at a kids' baseball game, high school, even to local race car tracks, you know, you're going to have somebody singing the Star Spangled Banner. And Martha Reeves took the field to do just that over the weekend for the women's for a women's professional baseball game. And some are saying that this is the worst Star-Spangled Banner that they've ever heard. This may even wasn't it Fergie that did a really bad? She was in an All-Star game. I believe it was a basketball All-Star. Just horrible rendition. And Fergie's talented, right?
18: Yeah, I think she forgot the words too.
0: And you know what? Then that's when it's incumbent upon us to help out, right? Sing like they did at the soccer game earlier this year. But yeah, here, 312-477-8900. Let's give it a listen, and you tell us whether we should smash it or trash it.

0: the whole band yet way or the land of the free and the home of the brave.
1: How old is she?
2: I don't see what the problem is. I liked it.
1: I mean,
3: she's doing her best. You can tell she's putting everything she's got into it.
2: I thought it was good. I liked it. I thought that.
3: I don't know if it was good, but.
2: No, it was good. It's our national song. There's a Motown legend there.
3: Right.
2: You asked how old she is. She's 85.
3: Yeah. Yeah. Well, for those that are casting the first stone, let's see you singing at 85.
2: Well, who's casting a stone? I just said I thought it was fabulous.
3: You said some people thought it could be the worst ever done.
2: You know what? That's because whoever loaded it into our system this morning said worst Star Spangled Banner ever.
4: Michael, why would you do such a thing?
5: I said it was the Star Mangled Banner.
4: Oh, yeah. Different song.
2: You know, anybody that sings about our country like that, with that kind of
3: passion.
2: Vibrato.
3: Mm-hmm.
2: I like it. 3-1-2.
4: Vibrato. Oh. there was a lot of vibrato there.
2: Is that what that was?
4: Yeah. It's kind of like on a guitar when you have the I can't remember.
3: Wah-wah.
4: Yeah, not a wah-wah. Whatever it's called. The Cable? Whammy bar. The
2: okay. whammy bar.
4: And she just had that like on her vocal cords.
3: But doesn't that invoke visions of the flag waving?
4: Yeah. You know, maybe she was doing sort of performance art.
3: Mm-hmm.
4: Like Yoko.
2: Well, I guess.
3: Please. Those guttural moans or screams or whatever.
2: I was at a fire pit party a couple weeks ago. Just me and another lady. It wasn't Gina. It was my mom. And I started playing her some Yoko Ono. She didn't know what it was. She thought it was somebody dying.
3: Yeah.
2: And she's like, what is this? I'm like, this is Yoko Ono. Isn't it good? And she's like, it sounds like cats having sex. I'm like, I don't know what it is, but I want to play it for you. So tomorrow night, Nick Gale and I will be out. It's kind of it's the national night out, and this kind of starts back to school season in and around here. Nick, you're saying that the kids are ready to go. Have you gone to the Zare? Have you gone to the Target? Are you back in school clothes? Are they ready to go?
3: Went to Venture and got them all stocked up.
2: Nice, yep. Nice.
4: Tough skins.
2: McDade's is having some sales, I heard. On the rough skins. Remember, you used to have to wear those pants. Of course, you guys are too young for this, but corduroys and the tough skins. Michael, you might remember.
5: From the Sears Husky department.
2: The pants were so stiff, you couldn't kneel down. Yeah. You couldn't, you know?
5: Couldn't sneak up on anybody either.
2: No, rub, that's rub, what the rub. The corduroys would start a fire.
3: Yeah.
2: When do they go back?
3: The 20th.
2: Well, that's still, they still have some summer.
3: And I believe
2: left.
3: That's just a half day, whatever.
2: I think kids in my neighborhood go back like the 14th or somewhere like in the second week. I can't wait. I don't want these kids out of my neighborhood. They're electric scooters messing everything up.
3: Now, you talked earlier how you guys have new stop signs put up in your neighborhood.
2: Yeah,
3: are the kids following those?
2: I didn't mention that on the air, but I was telling Nick off the air that, they put up new stop signs in my neighborhood, and people are pissed about it. People are like, I don't know why we need these stop signs. And I'm like, I don't know, because people come through the neighborhood at 80 miles an hour. So just throw some sand in the gears on the Nextdoor app, because that's where all these Karens get together and talk. Everybody that has a car in my neighborhood, they park it on the street. I don't know why that they can't park their cars. Well, first of all, all their kids' crap is in the garage,
3: yeah.
2: So you can't fit a grease BB in there, right? And then they park all their cars on the street, and it's fun to watch people try to navigate with the garbage trucks or the Amazon trucks coming down the road.
3: Sure.
2: But I just wanted to be Karen-esque. And as boy, if you think this is a problem, wait till the no parking bans go into effect this fall. And man, you'd think I just told them their baby was ugly. They are yelling at me, and I'm like, what are you yelling at me for? I'm just here telling you what's going on. We have tickets. If you'd like to go, we would like to send you. We have tickets for the Outlaw Country Music Festival. The Outlaw Country Music Festival is coming to Chicago. Willie's going to be there. Go see Willie now. Don't know if this show's going to be back in town next year, but his kid's going to be there as well. Lucas is fabulous. Don was. It's going to be fun. Huntington Bake Pavilion at Northern Lee Island. We're going to take caller number 9 right now. Caller 9, 312-477-8900. All right, how do we get our Pritzker Pay? Where does this money come from? And if you don't know what we're talking about yet, boy, wait till you hear what we have to tell you next. It's a good wake-up call on a Monday morning, and we're going to discuss it with Tony McCombie. She's the Illinois House Minority Leader on the GOP side. She's next on WLS. Right now, here's Nick Hale.
3: Three Chicago police officers among those injured in a crash on the south side. News is next. 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
1: We are looking good this morning. Boy, we're in real nice shape here. Lots of sunshine through the daytime hours today. Upper 70s, low 80s with the coolest readings along the lake with a light east breeze. Some clouds tonight, about 65 in town. Suburbs, as you would expect, a bit cooler. Not a bad Tuesday. Great for August standards. Sunshine, middle 80s. Wednesday, shower thunderstorm chance going back up, especially in the afternoon. Highs will be in the low 80s. 63 right now at O'Hare, 63 at Midway, 67 degrees on the lakefront. From the Weather Channel, Ray Stajic, WLS, Amy 90, another update in 30 minutes.
3: Three officers among those injured after a crash on the south side yesterday evening. East 63rd and South Indiana Avenue in the Washington Park neighborhood. Police officers were responding to a call when their unmarked squad was hit by another vehicle. Two female officers taken to an area hospital with minor injuries. A male officer also injured. The woman driver of the other vehicle declined medical attention, but her two passengers both suffered injuries, a 41-year-old male and a 3-year-old girl. Citation was issued to the driver. Alexis Janulius, the latest to enter the race for Chicago mayor, announcing his candidacy on Sunday. He becomes the 10th declared candidate in the February mayoral election, and he enters the race with a $22 million campaign fund. Still no word if current Mayor Brandon Johnson will jump into this race or not. And President Trump is signaling that a diplomatic agreement to defuse tensions with Tehran may be coming soon, even as Iranian officials warn of potential military retaliation if negotiations fall through. WLS News Time, 7:33. 38-minute trip on the Kennedy from O'Hare into downtown. 49 now on the Ike, Thorndale to the post office. Stevenson, 355 to the Drive, 38. Dan Ryan, 95th to downtown, 19. Eden's outbound at Dempster. Accident has the right lane of travel blocked off at this time. Earlier accident, 294 southbound at I-190 has been cleared away. Next update, 15 minutes.
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4: Hey, it's Tom Hush, executive producer extraordinaire from The Morning Show here on WLS. 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
2: Little shout out to Jen. Jen won the tickets to go to the Outlaw Music Festival. We'll have more tomorrow. Illinois. It's a giving state. I don't know where this money is coming from, Nick. We now know that the state of Illinois has just asked passersby if they could bring a brick over to the Lawrence Avenue exit to help, and some mortar. Yeah. If you can help shore up, I don't know if you notice this, but we seem to have a little bit of an infrastructure around here. There's a little problem. We'll tell you about that coming up. But now there's a $400 one-time payment to thousands who lost their bennies. Because Trump said, hey, you know, maybe what you should do is go get yourself a job. But I just want to know, this is a lot of money. Lawmakers in the state, and I don't think the next lawmaker we're going to talk to was probably on board with this. We want to say hi this morning to Toni McCumber. She is the state representative in the House, minority leader on the GOP side. Ms. Representative, welcome back to WLS. Good morning.
21: Good morning. I hope you slotted me for an hour because we have got a lot to talk about.
2: You know what? I'm going to run down and have a smoke, and you take over here, leader. Where's this money? Where's this money coming from? Last week we found out that there was a forest somewhere down south where money grows on trees for CPS and the school budget here in the city of Chicago and the county of Cook. Where the hell is this money coming from? $70 million for this fresh program. It sounds so exciting.
21: Well, it's coming from you, Ray, so thank you very much for paying your taxes. It's pretty wild. We have, the SNAP program. Nobody can discount that the SNAP program is helping our most needy and helping feed those that really need it. However, before we start any new programs concerning food, we should be worried about our error rate. And Pritzker keeps blaming Trump, the federal government, for cuts to our SNAP program, and ultimately it is because of his agency mismanagement. We've gone from a 6% error rate. So think about that, a 6% error rate when he first came in. To me, that's not great as it is, to a 14.67 since he's been in office for 8 years. Trump is only asking, the federal government is only asking, please be under 6%. Which, like I said, still not great. And you will not lose your dollars. And then JB comes in and says, well, you know what? Rather than fix the error rate and do what's right with taxpayer dollars and helping those that are most needy and who really need these programs, let's just throw $70 million so everybody gets a $400 check right before the election.
2: Well, they certainly do a good job with their messaging, because everybody on the Dem side from J.V. Pritzker's walking puppet, Juliana Stratton, and on and on and on to the Illinois lawmakers, Duckworth, Durbin, blah, blah, blah. They all talked about how this is Trump's deal. And this [S2] Right. [S1] Is what Pritzker said yesterday, at a time when the cost of groceries, gas and utilities are rising. Donald Trump and Republicans decided to strip food assistance from nearly 100,000 people. Now, go back to everybody talking about affordability. If you took away I was talking with Nick this morning. I said, you know, up in a little county where my mother resides in Wisconsin, her state tax on groceries and they don't even have a tax on groceries in Wisconsin, right. Just to be clear. But their sales tax is 5%. And in Chicago, it's double that. So everybody's talking that this is Trump's problem. But here in this this Democrat-run city and state, you would think that sooner or later people would wise up and see what's really going on while this blame game continues. But it just never seems to go that way, does it?
21: Yeah, absolutely. And if we can just remind everybody that's listening that the gas tax has an additional sales tax on that. And the governor decided to not suspend that during these high gas prices. That is within his power. So 6.25% plus in other communities that have higher. He chose to pause 1.3 cents rather than the actual sales tax, which is what we wanted. On energy, our utility costs are high because of him, because he wants to shut down and just have green energy, which we know is not sustainable. And then also when you're talking about lowering the cost of goods, he's raised the cost to import goods into our state. So that's why our costs go up. At minimum wage, he decided to go ahead and raise that to $15. That gets all passed on to us in raising the cost of goods and services.
2: Well, how is it that there's no paperwork or application required to get this money? I don't understand how do you get the money? Is it just that they know who was on assistance and you're going to get money sent back to you because this is the way it goes? And I would imagine that that plays into that high propensity of errors when it comes to who's getting this money.
21: Yeah, from my understanding, they do have to sign up for it, fill it out. It sounds minimal, and the requirements are not much. I just actually, because I hadn't dug into it too much, but Dave Severson, senator from Rockford area, had a great breakdown. Somebody sent it to me and is like, is this true? Well, unfortunately, yes, it is true. He had a great breakdown of what you need. And one of the things, I think how he worded it in there was, and if you don't want to volunteer... It's like such an anti-Trump thing.
2: I saw that. I mean, what the hell does that mean if you don't want to volunteer? That means I don't get it. We need to bring back the
3: Conservation Corps. Of course, you're too young to remember that. But my mom talks about this all the time. You know, when I was young, if you didn't get off your ass and go to work, you had to go work for the Conservation Corps and build bridges up in the UP of Michigan. It's really not a bad idea. It'll give you a life skill. Where does this? I mean, I know that you said this money comes from taxes and things like that, but and we already have high taxes. Is there a special place this is getting pulled from, or where does it come from? Do you know?
21: No, I believe it's just coming out of our general revenue fund, which, as you know, has increased under Pritzker by 39%. As we lose population, we've raised, you know, his budget has gone up 39%. So he just continues to nickel dime folks every year with revenue, which is taxes.
2: And there's what's the safeguard to keep this from being paid out to people that are here, should we say, illegally?
21: None. There is none. There is no safeguard. There is no safeguard.
2: That's nice. I feel like I feel like the first 2 hours of our work day today, Nick, has gone to fund other people.
3: Pretty much.
2: You know? All I want is a new
21: For
2: boat.
21: Sure. Well, and so thankful that you guys bring this stuff to light, because I was just listening to one of your sponsors, just ground news. It's people aren't talking about it, so I appreciate you guys talking about it.
2: Well, I mean, I guess what I don't understand is how do people not understand? And you look at the way this city runs, the way the state runs. It's been under Democrat control forever, and every week that goes by, Tony. And this is Tony McCombie. She is the Illinois House Minority Leader. I'm getting invited by somebody on the Republican side to come out to some fancy house in Barrington or
3: fundraiser.
2: Wherever, you know, let's get people excited about the vote and let's do this. I go, but you know, I can't get too excited because and no offense, Madam Minority Leader, I just don't feel like the GOP gives a crap about trying to get people elected. That's got to drive you nuts. I mean, you come out of a heavily red district. But here in Chicago, it's a flyover state. There's no federal money that gets poured in here because everybody thinks that it's a no-win proposition.
21: Yeah, and I understand people's frustration, but just to push back a little bit, you know, we could win if we get out. And every year, whether it's a general or not, or the midterm, you know, our voter count is low. And even in Chicago, people feel disenfranchised. Even Democrats in Chicago, because they're like, well, they're just going to give me the candidate who they want, very similar to the last presidential with Biden. And I get that. But we do have an opportunity this cycle, especially with to bring balance to the General Assembly, to the state, and that is with Republican constitutional officers. That is the real opportunity. And you know, we have a few very good opportunities for pickups, and we also have to spend some money to keep them. I just had a meeting with an association this last week, and they talked about 6 years ago, we were on the cusp of not having any more businesses come to Illinois. We are now at that point that businesses are not coming to Illinois. And I said, then why give to Democrats? Why continue to fund their races? And he said, because we have to. No different than the women not speaking out in the General Assembly right now because they feel they can't concerning Benton and Carol Ammons and Welch's creepy ways. They're not speaking out because they feel they can't.
2: Well, I tell you, I just hope that this thing you brought up of Benton, I just hope that this comes back to Muddy Pritzker because this guy seems like Teflon. Right? Somebody had to know about this, given if the speaker knew about this, other people knew about it more than this. These two guys talking about the behavior of one Harry Benton here, downstate rep. Was he downstate? Yes.
21: No. Yeah, that's not considered downstate. Okay. I don't think.
3: I think it was Plainfield.
2: Plainfield, that's where it is.
21: Yeah. Plainfield. Yeah.
2: It's downstate if you're in Savannah.
21: There you go. It's Chicago if you're in Savannah, to be quite honest with you.
2: Wow. But, yeah, no, it is.
21: No,
2: it is.
21: Absolutely. I hope folks are asking his leadership team. I have heard that some of his leadership team did hear and were actually asked to speak to Benton to tell him to quit it. We do hear a lot of things, and I also believe that the women knew as well. Some of the women knew, not all of them, I'm sure of it. But this isn't new. And here's the thing with Welch. Welch, bottom line, he covered this up. He had the chance to lead, to be a manager of his caucus and get this guy out in 2023. He chose not to do that. He chose to spend $1.4 million to keep the creep in office. And then two other women were victimized that we know of. How many other people were victimized? And this is exactly how Madigan got out. This was the exact same thing. He didn't handle sexual harassment from his senior staff. I would say a caucus member is certainly senior. And he covered that up, let alone Welch has his own creepy things, liking all of these bikini-clad women. It's just gross. And he's the Speaker of our House? Amazing that the women haven't hit it.
2: But it's funny, you know, that's if they can even describe what a woman is on that side of the aisle. Well, you said you needed an hour. You weren't
21: women.
2: You said you needed an hour. You weren't kidding, were you?
21: Oh, I'm so pissed about it. I mean, there's four women, and here they are.
2: I'm pissed about it, too. But, you know, the thing is you got to get together with your people in that tent, and you got to say, we need our messaging to be on task and as on point as the Dems are, because the Democrats are worried. All they do is they beat up Trump each and every day, and people buy into it because they're stupid. You know, I wish people were as smart as the WLS listener. You'd win every election there was. But, you know, we can tell the other side what's going on, but we can't make them smart enough to understand it. House Minority Leader, we always appreciate the visit. Thank you.
21: You're very welcome. Thank you.
2: Wow. And with all that going on, you still can't buy a house here in the city of Illinois or the state of Illinois in the city of Chicago because there's just none available. And why is that? Let's talk about that next. On the Big 89 WLS, a little late for traffic. Here's Nick Gale.
3: 38 minutes on the Kennedy from O'Hare to downtown. Ike Thorndale to the post office, 54. Stevenson, 355 to the drive, 38. Dan Ryan, 95th to downtown, a 21-minute trip. Eden's outbound at Dempster, 2 right block with the report of an accident there. Next traffic update at the top.
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18: I'm someone who took January 6, 2021 very seriously. 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
18: Commander Bovino, he's been ordered basically to leave Minneapolis by the higher-ups in the federal government, along with some but not all of the Border Patrol agents who are on the ground there. 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I think that is an upgrade, and I'm glad that he has done it.
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18: I would love to see how many of the leftists who are saying, oh, we need to cut off these defensive weapon systems to Israel would be horrified if we did the same thing vis-a-vis Ukraine. What would be the logic to say we must help Ukraine, but we cannot help Israel, even with defensive weapons? Square that circle for me without an egregious double standard being applied to the Jewish state. I don't think you can. In fact, I think it's the whole point.
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18: Andy McCarthy, longtime federal prosecutor. The new indictment handed down against the former FBI director, James Comey. I am not a fan of his. What do you make of this indictment?
1: I think this is even more absurd than the first indictment. 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
20: 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Facts over noise. 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
18: Graham Plattner talking about his Nazi tattoo. People on the right have been called things like Nazi unfairly for years by people on the left. But now they've got their guy with an actual freaking Nazi tattoo on his body. And it's like, oh, well, we can't really know the nuances in his heart and what his motivation was. And are you kidding me?
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2: So back in April, when it's not necessarily a hot time to buy homes in and around Chicago, the market in Chicago was up almost 25%. Neighborhoods like Lakeview, Lakeview East, Roscoe Village, you know, some of the gentrified uppity neighborhoods and things like that. People putting their houses up for sale and getting ridiculous cash offers, sometimes $200,000 to $300,000 over asking price.
3: Whoa.
2: So if there's no jobs in Chicago and the market's bad, how can you corroborate this?
3: Huh.
2: We talk about this all the time, right? The economy in Chicago is tough. You've got people who don't have jobs, businesses, people are moving away. But man, I just don't get it. Cash offers are just ridiculous. Far over listing prices with the supply being so limited. Tons of people are trying to find places and it takes a long time. People sometimes just bang their head against the wall saying, how do I get into a house? How do I get in there? And we're not talking about the first time home buyer. Personally, I don't know why you'd live in this city, spend this kind of money, and then spend the tax revenue and things like that. It just costs a lot of money. But I wonder if this goes out to the collar counties as well. Because for a while there, you would see people lined up at open houses in my neighborhood. And I sometimes joke about my neighborhood. I think we had after COVID, we had a lot of people from Chicago. It's one of those neighborhoods where people were tired of the lockdowns here and they kind of moved out to my neighborhood. They've got a lot of flags that say, hate has no home here.
3: Right.
2: And it really should say, lawnmowers have no home here. Because these people can't cut their grass. I've never seen anything like it.
3: Yeah.
2: But my goodness, if I could sell my house for $100,000 over asking price.
3: Well, I think right now, isn't there a housing shortage, if you will? But a small bit of a shortage.
2: Agents in the area say they agree with what you just said, and they don't see any of these bidding wars ending anytime soon.
3: But it's interesting because the interest rate for a 30-year fix is on the rise again.
2: But if you need a, what are you going to do? I mean, if you need a place to live.
3: I know.
2: You know, hey, it sounds like this, Nick, but man, when I first got my loan, when I was a first-time home buyer, you would have told me it was probably up around 12-13%.
3: Yeah.
2: Now I'm getting into that damn phase of my life where I can tell my kids that, you know, a new vehicle costs more than my first house. I never thought I'd reach that.
3: Yeah, really. Yeah,
2: but
3: right?
2: Isn't that just the craziest? But, you know, my daughter and her husband, they're out in Seattle. He's a tech guy. He's a tech salesman. And they got a place in Bucktown, which is worth a lot of money. And I know that they are renting this thing out for copious amounts of money a month.
3: Yeah.
2: But sometimes I have to wonder, well, if you're doing that, why do you need to call me if

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2: Ted, the place out by us remodeled. Got to hit it this week, TGI Fridays.
3: Oh, the Fridays? Yeah. Got a facelift?
2: I like that.
3: Nice.
4: Yeah. Potato skins, man.
3: Yeah, man.
2: Military Mondays is what we do. And part of our deal here is to shine a light on people who have served our country, and they come back and they try to make it better for someone else, or maybe they've got a business that they run. We haven't talked to our friend Sal Dazzo for a while from Gun Barrel Coffee, and this is a guy that does a lot for veterans' causes, and we'll talk about his small business. Military Monday is next here on the Big 89, but right now, let's get an update and Nicholas Gale on WLS.
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3: Oh, let's talk about money, SNAP, and some additional dollars going to folks that are on that program. News is next. First, the WLS Weather Channel forecast and meteorologist Ray Stager.
5: What a Monday morning for a first Monday in August. Not bad at all. Tough to even find a cloud around. I think that trend will continue as mostly sunny skies should dominate into the afternoon. On either side of 80, the lakefront temperatures will have the coolest, where you'll likely stay in the 70s in spots. We'll roll on through the nighttime hours tonight, drop to the mid-60s. Not bad. Some of the suburbs could actually end up in the upper 50s. Tuesday, sunshine, middle 80s. Showers and thunderstorms returning by Wednesday. 64 right now at O'Hare and Midway. 68 degrees on the lakefront. From the Weather Channel, Ray Stajic, WLS, AM 890. Another update in 30 minutes.
3: Illinois residents who are no longer eligible to receive benefits from SNAP are going to receive a one-time $400 payment. Democrat state lawmakers approving $70 million for the so-called families receiving emergency support for hunger or fresh. This program is part of the fiscal year 2027 budget. Additional eligible residents can receive the benefit until the funds are gone. State House Minority Leader, Republican Tony McCombie, telling Ray Stevens this morning.
6: Before we start any new programs concerning food, we should be worried about our error rate. And Pritzker keeps blaming Trump, the federal government, for cuts to our SNAP program. And ultimately, it is because of his agency mismanagement.
3: About 100,000 residents will receive the payments starting this weekend. Three Chicago police officers, a child, and another person were injured in a Southside crash yesterday evening. It happened in the Washington Park neighborhood. Officers were in an unmarked squad responding to a call when another vehicle struck them. Two female officers taken to the hospital with minor injuries. A male officer also had some minor injuries. The 32-year-old woman who was the driver of the vehicle that struck the squad declined medical attention, but her 41-year-old male passenger suffered a neck fracture, and a 3-year-old girl had to be taken to Comer Children's Hospital. Police did issue a citation to that driver. Illinois Secretary of State Alexi Giannoulias entering the race for Chicago mayor Sunday, launching his campaign with a 2-minute video and a rally. This was at the IBEW Hall.
7: Standing here today, surrounded by the people I love, in the city I love, I am thrilled, honored, and deeply humbled to announce that I am running to be the next mayor of the city.
3: Giannoulias becomes the 10th declared candidate in the February mayoral election, entering the race with $22 million in his campaign fund. President Trump says that leaders from the UAE, Saudi Arabia, and Qatar convinced him to call off an attack on Iran's energy infrastructure. The president signaling that a diplomatic agreement to defuse tensions may be on the way, even as Iranian officials say they will retaliate if negotiations fall through.
8: President Trump calling off planned strikes against Iran as he says a deal is close. According to the president, talks will resume today aimed at finalizing an agreement on the Strait of Hormuz. Trump says he was asked by Qatar, the UAE, and Saudi Arabia to hold off as diplomatic efforts play out. Overnight, Iran's president, Masoud Pezeshkian, posted to X about the memorandum of understanding that was reached earlier this year, saying in part, "I believe this memorandum will be the center of gravity for our foreign relations in the future. We must strive to compel the enemy to remain committed."

0: committed to what it has signed. The security of the country, the region, and our allies will be enhanced by this memorandum. Now, international focus remains on the Strait of Hormuz, where an explosion was heard this morning by a tanker, according to maritime tracking groups.
1: Reports suggest that a mediated proposal looks to resume a framework agreement that would keep the strait open to commercial shipping toll-free for 60 days. If you were out shopping this weekend, you paid a little more in sales tax. Senate Bill 2111, which passed back in October, Democrats pushing the bill, raises a sales tax from 10.25% to 10.5% in Chicago and Cook County. An additional tax hike is for public transit. Numbers also going up in the collar counties as well. They say that by 2027, the number that this will bring in will be over $500 million. WLS News Time, 8:05. Out on the roads this morning, 37-minute trip on the Kennedy, O'Hare to downtown, Ike Thorndale to the post office, 52, Stevenson, 355 to the drive, 35, Dan Ryan, 95th to downtown, 23, with an accident inbound at 18th that has a left lane blocked off. Next traffic update in about 15 minutes.
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0: is highly irresponsible when state representatives come out and say that ICE is kidnapping people. ICE doesn't kidnap people. They detain people. Mm-hmm. And then if you're here illegally, well, guess what? You can't stay here anymore. We're going to talk about one such rep coming up this morning at 8:21. Here is we're back into the work week. Another week going by here on the Big 89 WLS. That's Nick Gale. My name's Ray Stevens. Every Monday we get together and we do this thing we like to call Military Monday, and it's absolutely fantastic to salute somebody that has served our wonderful and great nation.
1: 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It's Military Monday on the Ray Stevens Show.
0: Let me see if I have got this right, and if not, I'm sure he'll correct me, but he's a U.S. Army veteran of Iraq with a deep love of coffee, guns, and freedom. America. I like that. I like that a lot. What started as a hobby turned into a high-quality, small-batch roasted coffee enjoyed by family, friends, and now the public. He is the owner of Gun Barrel Coffee. Sal Dazzo is here on Military Monday. Hi, Sal.
2: Hey, Ray. Hey, Nick. How are you guys doing? Glad to be back on.
0: Well, you know what? So every now and then, we've got to give you a little shout because I know you do a lot of good in the hood, as we like to say. Tell me about how you got this Gun Barrel Coffee off the ground and started, and then we'll get into your new location and things like that.
2: How we got started, or how I got started now, it was just really started from my buddy's dad, who had a name for Gun Barrel Coffee, and we said, oh, that's great. Plus, my brother, who does coffee, too, we were roasting coffee together, and he roasted some coffee, and I tried it, and I told him it tasted like crap because it tasted more like a Starbucks. And that's when he told me to make my own, and I started to make my own, and I had Brian, my old partner, great guy. We started roasting coffee together.
0: Talk about the process, because Starbucks does burn their beans, don't they? How does the? I'm not big on the process of how it works and things like that, but you know, when you go into a Starbucks, it stinks. When I come in a Gun Barrel, it doesn't. Why?
2: Well, they over roast. It's an old French thing that happened back in the
0: French. There we go. Every problem we have in America leads back to the French. Hate the French. Sorry.
2: When their ships came to France, they the cargo, the beans were in the bottom of the ship, and they got soaked with water or the seawater, and instead of throwing it away because they were rotting and mildewy, they just over roast the coffee, and that's how you, as they say, that's how they got the French roast.
0: Okay. Well, we don't like the French roast because we like the American blend here in America. Now, for years and years and years, you're out in Batavia. I believe, if I'm not mistaken, there's a location in Geneva, but your online presence is stout, and that's probably the best way to go, isn't it?
2: It is. Online is the best way. In Geneva, we're located at 411 Stevens Street in Geneva, Illinois. You know, the center of the universe, as I say. And for your listeners on the 50,000-watt love machine there.
0: is that what this is? Okay. It's a love machine. All right.
2: If you use code RAYNICK or WLS, you'll get 12% off your order for the next 2 weeks.
3: Nice.
0: All right. And, you know, you've met the Bella Gina Marie. She's got this new fancy coffee maker I had to get her, and for some reason, she finds that your coffee is the best. And I don't know why that is. Why is it that when she uses her Breville or Breville or whatever, I think that's a French machine, and if it is, I'm going to throw it out in the backyard. But, Sal, I digress. When she uses your coffee, she gets what's called a perfect puck. I don't even know how to use this coffee maker. Can you describe what that is?
2: The perfect puck is when there is no channeling in the puck. It just means it stays together really tight. So the beans and the process of the espresso is just a really tight form. It doesn't channel. It doesn't break apart when you pull out the puck.
0: Nick, this is a fancy coffee maker. Yeah. Nick's looking at me and he's shaking his head like he doesn't understand because most of his beverages come with a pull tab. Sal,
2: old style.
0: So, yeah. So you're an Iraq combat veteran. What is it like for you? Because I know that a portion of your proceeds go to helping veterans, men and women. And here we are. We're going to have this going on again with men and women that are seeing action. And somewhere, somebody's standing on a wall in a combat zone today. They come home and all of a sudden they're hit with, wow, I was running this a big piece of equipment overseas, yet here I can't get a gig. What's it like when you come back and you try to get assimilated back into a civilian life?
2: To assimilate back, you try your hardest. You know, you think you come back as a normal person, but you don't. You've changed. And even when I came back after, you know, 7 years of being in the Army, it was kind of tough. I mean, everybody, you just kind of look at everybody differently. And I believe they kind of look at you differently, too. You know, it's a process of trying to be a better person. You know, inside that what you've seen and done, these other civilians have never done it before, and they just don't understand. That's what I like about being at the shop. Other veterans come in, we can sit there and talk. I mean, if I'm roasting and a veteran comes in, we will sit there for an hour and with a cup of coffee and talk.
0: And that's good, man, because it all starts with conversation and being able to if you've got some issues, talk about that. We talk about 22 a day and things like that. What are some of the organizations you work with that see your philanthropy? Are there some names you want to throw out there?
2: Support Over Stigma is one.
0: That's a good one.
2: K-9 for Veterans in Bolingbrook at the Promenade. The Horses for Heroes.
0: Okay.
2: And we got the American Legion, the VFW. So we try to help out as many as we can. And even
0: I took one of your mortars and I just put a round in the Keurig that we have here at the radio station, and it is good stuff. You can get to either in you can get to single Keurigs because what I want to do is I want to make sure that I put as much plastic back in the earth as it's taken out and given to me. And then you can get it ground, you can get it unground, you can get it however you want. You can go to a gunbarrelcoffee.com. You do a nice job. You're a good guy, and we always appreciate having you on, buddy. And thanks for your service for our country. But more than anything, thanks for having a place where men, women can come have a conversation and then giving a little something back. That goes a long, long way.
2: Hey, thank you, and we'll see you guys soon. Feel free to stop in anytime.
0: 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If you know somebody that's got a veteran company, maybe somebody that's just come back or somebody that's been back for a while, and they've got a cause that you want to have talked about, well, we'll do it here on WLSAM 890 and on Military Monday. Coming up next, what do you do when you've got these lunatic socialists running around, winning elections, a little bit of a faction, a fraction, if you will, a fractioning in the Democrat side of who's a Democrat socialist, who's not, and where does that lead the party? But when you come out and you just say that ICE is detaining people and they're beating people up for no reason at all, I think that borders the irresponsible, and we'll have that conversation next here on WLSA May 90. Right now, let's get details on our drive. Foggy out in the western burbs is what I'm told, but a nice downtown Chicago, so keep an eye on the drive. Here's Nick Gale.
3: Yeah, close to the city, not really seeing those issues. Kennedy, about a 40-minute trip O'Hare into downtown. Ike Thorndale to the post office at 52. Stevenson, 355 to the drive, 32. Dan Ryan, 95th to downtown, 20-minute trip. Had this earlier accident here on the Edens. That's been cleared away. Yeah, the rest of the roads appear to be moving okay. Next traffic update at the bottom of the hour.
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0: Hey, it's Ray Stevens. 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
25: It's been a debacle for over 3 years. 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
23: 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From the loop to the verbs, Guy Benson.
24: How far can local leaders go in resisting law enforcement through official acts and policies encouraging local agitators to interfere with federal operations against the federal government and lawful authority under the laws of this country before it actually crosses a line into you yourself are breaking the law?
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0: Let's say hi to Kurt. 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
24: Governor Glenn Youngkin, the former governor of Virginia. 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
0: You know, we thought he was taking like a two-week vacation and just goofing around. 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
8: Wow.
0: Yeah. You need a vacation from a vacation like that. Chris Plant comes up this morning at 9 o'clock on the Big 89, WLS AM 890. She's one of the squad, Representative Jayapal, slamming ICE, and ICE is kidnapping people. She's standing with a woman whose husband had been detained, and I know Tom probably took that portion of this out because I just wanted to let you hear what she was saying about ICE. This is a duly elected state representative talking about one of our three-letter agencies here in America.
14: Hey, everyone. I am here with my constituent, Stacy, who is dealing with the horrific situation of ICE having kidnapped her husband, Eduardo. And I can't tell you how outrageous it is that this has happened and ICE's behavior in preventing her from even getting the appropriate legal representation.
0: So she's saying that ICE is kidnapping people, and they go on and on to talk about ICE detentions and things like that. And he was very scared when they detained him, and they threatened him, and they basically, pressured him to say, yeah, I'm going to go back to wherever it is I'm supposed mm-hmm. to be anyway, because you're here illegally. Why do you think it is that we forgot about laws and rules, and it doesn't seem to matter to anybody anymore? Nobody cares. And it doesn't just work with people that are here illegally. And to understand how this nation works, yes, it is a big old melting pot of people that come here legally, and you do it. Everybody's had to come here legally for years. And I know the process is arduous at best, and sometimes it takes too long, and there's long lines and things like that. But if you do it the right way, sooner or later, you'll gain your citizenship. But nobody follows those rules and laws anymore. And there's a whole faction of this Democrat Socialist Party that they don't care. Just come here and stay. You're fine. You're fine. You don't have to do anything. You don't have to buy into any of this nonsense of this Pledge of Allegiance or this flag or the men and women that fought and died for this country to be what it is. You don't have to do that. Now people want to come here and they just want to change it. Nick, do you ever wonder or maybe even worry about where this country is heading? I mean, seriously, I'm not just saying that as a talking point. But if you look at what's going on right now, do you wonder what's going to be available for your kids?
8: Absolutely. Worry about it. They're so far left and they're so nuts, and they have no,
0: but if you,
8: they
0: you,
8: can't respect law and order and rules and laws.
0: To hear people talk about abolishing our Constitution,
8: that's ridiculous.
0: That is the end of a nation. And there's so many people here that don't get it and don't care anymore because they think it's up to somebody else, right? Somebody else will worry about it. That's not my problem. We talk about trying to get people excited to vote and things like that and, where we are in the world with all this social media. I got to tell you, Nick, I'm on social media a lot. Mm-hmm. Sometimes I've got the notification turned on as to how much time I do spend a day on my phone. And don't get me wrong, that also doubles as my computer. I don't have a PC at home. I don't, I use my phone for everything.
8: Yeah.
0: And I don't see anything coming down the pike for elections, and you would think it'd be served to my algorithm. And I get that this is big tech, right? Big tech is filtering out who they want to see what. But you would think, based on my algorithm, I'd see things that would more likely be apt to be right of center or GOP-esque. I don't see any of that. You have a woman running for governor in the state of Wisconsin that is a full-on Democrat socialist in Wisconsin.
8: Right.
0: And she has a very good chance of being elected. God hope Tom Tiffany gets in up there.
8: And it's all because of one city there.
0: Well, two, right? Milwaukee and Madison.
8: As, yeah,
0: Duluth.
8: I guess, yeah,
0: Duluth
8: I
0: guess is Milwaukee a big city too. As well, and yeah. Duluth is highly Democrat.
8: So, again,
0: but that's it's a lot of union, a lot of mill workers.
8: Overall, it's a red state, but you go to those main population centers and it's blue.
0: But how is it that you have your hardline Democrats, right?
8: How could they vote for a communist? I don't know.
0: Chuck Schumer was asked that question the other day. And here's an intrepid reporter asking Chuck Schumer, what are you going to do with the Democrat Socialists in the United States?
4: The Democratic Socialists of America recently released their new platform. One of the things in that platform is to abolish the Senate and create a new unicameral House in Congress. Is this something Democratic Socialist candidates have been winning in races across the country? Is this something that has a place, this type of policy position in the Democratic?
5: The bottom line is Democrats from one end of the spectrum to the other are going to be working to defeat Trump.
8: God, why is that? That's all they care. That's all they care about. Beat the orange man bad. Mm-hmm. All of them.
0: Yeah.
8: But they don't realize that the ones to the far left are gonna. The communists are here.
0: Oh, absolutely.
8: Can we take out a bounty on them?
0: I just wonder. I mean, I think it's a fair question. 312-477-8900. You know, there's.
8: I'm sorry. I get so mad. I do worry about the future and what's going to happen and what rights are my kids going to have?
0: None.
8: 20 years from now.
0: None.
8: Yeah, none. Hello, comrade. Have some bread.
0: Well, you can't. You know, the whole functioning way a capitalist society works is. You hopefully raise these little ones. They go out into the world. They become a productive member of society. You pay into it. It's how everything works.
8: Right.
0: But if you don't have job creation and pay in, how do all these programs? And I get it. Some people are going to need some help, right? We're going to need to help our brothers out from time to time. But not everything can be based on free, free, free. And right. We need free this and we need free that. You know, but. Hey, Ray, you were talking about the home prices and whatnot here in the area of Chicago. A good friend of mine just bought a three-bed, two-bath, full-furnished basement on 21 acres.
8: Oh.
0: With two outbuildings, one with a concrete floor, crappy school district, $649,000. That's a lot of money, too, though.
8: Well, it's nice. No, not with those outbuildings in the acreage.
0: Well, you know, I tell you, I forget. You know, I made a real estate purchase in my younger days up on a lake in northern Wisconsin. It's done better than any 401k ever could have done for me, mm-hmm. And I'm not banking on any money in retirement when it comes to anything that's going to be there for Social Security. But if I sold that, I'd be set. But I don't want to sell that.
8: No,
0: I want to sell Aurora. That's where I want to sell.
8: I want to sell Pinnacle. Get rid of it.
0: The Savannah slum. But I'll tell you one thing about the Savannah slum, Nick, is over the weekend, there was enough rain that we got some of the wheels and tires in the
8: covered back up
0: nice. With the rainwater, which was nice, as much as 5 inches mm-hmm. in the old rain gauge, and a lot of flooding over the weekend, which made it a mess for Lollapalooza. But no problem last night. They got that thing off without a hitch. And a lot of tax money raised for the city of Chicago there from the ticket prices and things like that. Highest hotel tax rate in the nation here in Chicago.
8: Nuts.
0: Highest amusement tax on ticket prices here in Chicago. And those kids were ready to spend money. I believe they were up here spending money in our Q101 lounge.
8: Yeah, they were buying merch, as the kids say.
0: I noticed that some of the stank is still lingering from that. Now, I don't know if it's the people from Q101 or if that was their listeners. But it's legal, right? It's legal. Did you see that recreational marijuana use now has eclipsed alcohol purchases in Chicago?
8: Wow.
0: That, to me, is amazing.
8: That is nuts.
0: It's only been legal for a short period of time, but it just goes to show you that those places are making bank. I think I've got the endorsement coming for that New Herb Life or whatever the hell it's called out in Rosemont.
8: Okay.
0: The mayor hooked that up.
8: Nice.
0: I go, Nick doesn't want to talk about that. He's old school.
8: Yeah.
0: We should have given it to Tom, to be honest with you.
8: Yeah.
0: What? Sorry, dude. I was down by the snack machine.
6: Patrice, sure, these protein bars are free?
0: They are now because the damn thing's open. Somebody's got the
8: Really?
0: It's jimmied again.
8: That's,
0: and I try to lock it and it doesn't lock.
8: That's the Q101 listeners that, yeah, that had the munchies.
0: What? There you go.
8: Over the weekend.
0: They're gonna find out. They're gonna find out that there's a lot of money missing from that machine, and all I'm gonna say is roll back the tape.
8: Yeah.
0: LGBTQ 101 listeners were here. Patrice Owonka is the vice president of the economic policy of Independent Women. Back to school. What do you do to stretch budgets when it comes to your kids? How can you save a little money? This is an art form, and every mom and dad ought to know how to use it. We'll talk about it next on the Big 89. Nick, you pay attention, because I know you got Walker and Texas Ranger going back to school with rough skins, flannels, and handcuffs. Here's Nick Gale with details on an update here on the Big 89 WLS.
9: Three officers injured after a car crash over the weekend, and the residents that are on the SNAP program are getting some extra cash. News is next. 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
10: Beauty of the morning. Most of us see clear sky, visibility good. Temperatures now getting into the 60s in most spots. Gorgeous sunshine near 80. Might stay slightly cooler along the lakefront. Tonight to the mid-60s, about 65 officially. Suburbs a little bit cooler. Sun back tomorrow, middle 80s. By Wednesday, some showers, thunder showers will be back. 65 right now at O'Hare. It's 65 in Midway. Still 68 on the lakefront. From the Weather Channel, Ray Stajic, WLS AM 890. Another update in 30 minutes.
9: The three Chicago officers were responding in an unmarked squad when they were struck by a person in another vehicle. The two female officers, both taken with minor injuries, as well as a male officer. The 32-year-old woman of the other car, the driver of the other car, declined medical attention, but two of her passengers did end up having to go to the hospital, including a 3-year-old girl. A citation was issued. Residents who are no longer eligible to receive SNAP benefits are going to receive a one-time $400 payment from the state. Democrat state lawmakers approving $70 million for the families receiving emergency support for hunger program. They say that this was cooked into the 2027 budget. Additional eligible residents can receive the benefit until the funds are gone. State House Minority Leader Tony McCombie this morning saying that there's an audit problem here. About 100,000 residents are set to receive those payments. And President Trump says leaders from the UAE, Saudi Arabia, and Qatar convinced him to call off an attack on Iran's energy infrastructure after they reached kind of the beginning of a deal to reopen the Strait of Hormuz. Talks continue today. WLS News Time, 8:33. On the roads, travel times, 44 minutes on the Kennedy from O'Hare to downtown. Ike, Thorndale to the post office, 48. Stevenson, 355 to the drive, 39. Dan Ryan, 95th to downtown. About a 20-minute trip. The rest of the roads are moving. Next update, 15 minutes.
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9: At the opening bell, the markets beginning the day and the trading week and the month higher. The Dow up 667 points, 53,151. NASDAQ up 74. S&P up 39 points. More of the Ray Stevens Show on the way next. I'm Nick Gale, 890 WLS News.
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17: 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Bubba Wallace down and away.
16: All Sunoco fuel at the pump meets the same top tier standards as the fuel used in NASCAR. 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
15: NASCAR Cup Series teams were off this weekend, the final week before 14 consecutive weeks of racing, the championship weekend at Homestead Miami Speedway in November. With four races remaining in the regular season, the time away from the track has allowed teams to go to work on finding speed for the final stretch. including the teams of Ryan Preece, Brad Keselowski, Eric Jones, and Ross Chastain, who are currently outside of the all-important top 16. One driver that's not is Joey Logano, who after a win at North Wilkesboro 2 weeks ago and a third-place finish last weekend in Indianapolis, believes his Team Penske team is finally hitting their stride, and at just the right time.
7: I feel like momentum's starting to build up, which is good, is what we needed. Seems like we're starting to run better at all the racetracks. The mile and a half seem to be coming together.
15: Logano is up to 13th in the standings. The championship leader is Denny Hamlin, with four races remaining before the Chase Field will be set. The Cup cars return to the track this Sunday at the Iowa Speedway in Newton, Iowa. That's the Monday morning race recap presented by Sunoco. I'm Kyle Rickey on the Motor Racing Network.
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24: All of this anti-institution extremism starting to permeate the left. 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
0: I think I have a big promotion coming for WLS AM 890 listeners. I haven't talked to anybody about this yet, but there's been a big announcement of a big return of a big superstar that's coming to Chicago. We'll tell you about it coming up. It's at 8:50. And you know me. We did a little song, an ode to the WLS listener. They work hard. They work hard for their money.
8: Mm-hmm.
0: We're giving away these concert tickets this morning for this Country Music Festival, the Outlaw Music Festival. The tickets, some of them cost $350 a piece.
8: Ooh.
0: I'm negotiating here on the phone as we talk. back to school is. It'll make a kid's gut turn inside out, right?
8: At least it still does it to me.
0: It does. I know. Isn't that something? All these years later, I see that, they've had the back-to-school supply thing here at NBC Tower since I think 2 weeks after school got out.
8: Right.
0: But just to be clear, it's expensive. Things are expensive right now, and I want to hip you up to a couple things like tax holidays, and we've got those here in Chicago and in Illinois, where they lower the tax rate, at least so you can save a couple shekels sending kids back to school. Patrice Owonka is here. She's the vice president of the Economic Policy Independent Women. You see her on Fox News all the time. Patrice, welcome back to WLS.
1: Oh, thank you, guys. You know what? I am the opposite of the parents who hate back to school. I love it. Sure. I am going through these aisles already, smiling while my boys are gritting teeth.
0: Yeah. Well, are you part of that mom brigade? And because one of the favorite things that I like, and since you do, you know, I work early, so I'm back in the neighborhood in no time at all. And a lot of the moms work from home these days, dads too. And this kind of cramps my groove, but the moms generally back to school on that back to school first day, they'll do like a mimosa party. Boom. I'm right there. I mean, it is fun to send them off and get back to regular life, isn't it?
1: It is. I mean, I work from home, but that said, my house is on the corner and the buses pick up right here.
0: Okay.
1: And yes, the moms do linger a little bit longer. You know, you get that morning time to yourself to work out. Those who are not working like I am, but that said, you know, it's the routine. It's knowing that your kids are going to be, you know, out of the house potentially for a few hours. And the kids know that they've got something to do rather than wake up and eat cereal and watch cartoons all day.
0: You know, the normal of what my childhood was like, or even me raising my kids, has changed so much with the work from home aspect and post-COVID and all this other kind of stuff. You know, now that, you know, you've got a parent, you've got two parents probably working, some from home, some not, but it gets expensive. So how do you budget yourself and make sure that you can send the kids back with what they need, looking good, because that's important these days with all the supplies that they need?
1: Well, first off, I always tell people, start in your house. Go back and gather all of the leftover supplies that you bought last year that you didn't finish up, so you actually know what you need. Then you grab the list that they've sent you. They sent our school shopping list back in June before the school year ended. And this is a good time now to start hitting up a lot of your stores or online for those sales tax holidays. You mentioned, you guys in Illinois, you've got one coming up starting on the 7th through, I guess it's about 10 days. And unfortunately for you all, it's not a completely tax-free holiday, which I think it should be, but at least they've cut down the taxes pretty substantially on clothing, back-to-school paper needs, supplies, and shoes, which are important for kids, because if you guys are like my kid, if your kids are like mine, they go through sneakers like water, and their feet grow like I don't know.
0: Yep.
1: So, you know, every penny helps at this time of year.
0: Well, you know, if I were a parent in this area, Nick, this would fall on you as well with your two maniac kids, Walker and Texas Ranger. Mm-hmm. I would go to the Dells or whatever for my final trip, and I would shop up there because it's cheaper. Mm-hmm. And you go hit the outlet malls and things like that.
2: Yeah.
0: But I also want to talk about some things that parents need to know, and I'm not in this boat right now. I mean, sooner or later I will be when it comes to grandkids and things like that. But talk about, and I saw this with an article that you did. It came up, it was a couple of weeks ago, but there's also a financial checklist that you can do to make sure that your kids are set once they get out of the house and they start their lives with some of these, like the 529 plan or even a Trump account. Make sure you're using that stuff.
2: Yeah.
1: Absolutely. I said three things in this blog post, and folks, go to independentwomen.com. We have all of our back to school things you should know. But in this checklist, I started with a 529 plan. This is good for you to put some, it's a tax advantage plan for you to put some money aside for those expenses from your K through 12 education, you know, and for college, sure. But really, it's the K through 12 education. And under the One Big Beautiful Bill, also known as the Working Families Tax Cuts passed last year, there have been changes that made it good for homeschooling. So now if you are a homeschool parent, some of those expenses you incur, like books and education, those materials can also be used through your 529 plan. So don't leave money on the table there. And then every child in America, folks, every child under 18 needs a Trump account. Forget Trump. Forget the name Trump. If that turns you off, what should turn you on is the fact that if you have a child born between 2025 and 2028, they will get a $1,000 grant, no strings attached, from the federal government. Now, these accounts, they go for every child under the age of 18 years old, and they are invested in the stock market. your child gets to own a piece of an American business from Apple to SpaceX. And they can watch that money grow over time. You can't touch the money until you turn 18. So unlike 529 plans, these Trump accounts are really about the future, your child's future and even retirement. But a lot of big business owners and investors are also putting money in Trump accounts for people from, you know, low-income households, middle-class households as well. So don't forget Trump accounts.
0: You know what else I like in that blog you were talking about is teach kids the value of money. Make them work for something. Put a little money away in a piggy bank. Show them how it works. And you know, it's amazing. We kind of think that that's, elementary. But you look at these guys that come into the NFL and they spend all their money within the first 2 years. And they're borrowing money from their teammates because they don't know how to budget because nobody sat there and told them the value of a dollar. Patrice, it's always good to have you on. Again, it's independentwomen.com. That's where we find all your stuff, correct?
1: Yes, absolutely. And if you want to follow me on X at Patrice Pink File, all one word. I put out a lot of these tips and more online, too.
0: Well, have fun with the kids going back to school and get back to that workout, okay?
1: Thank you so much.
0: You got it. Coming up next, Nick and I are going to talk about school supplies, things like that. And no break for you because we're asking you to help us, and we're going to tell you where you can do that next on the Big 89 WLS. But right now, with details on the drive, on a Monday, here's Nick.
2: We're moving along at 43 minutes on the Kennedy from O'Hare to downtown. Ike Thorndale to the post office, 44. Stevenson, 355 to the drive, 37. Dan Ryan, 95th to downtown, 23. Reminder on the Kennedy, inbound the off-ramp to Lawrence is closed after the retaining wall there that holds the ramp up collapsed over the weekend. So it's probably going to be closed for a while. Accident, Jane Addams eastbound before Roselle Road. Next traffic update at the top of the hour.
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24: From the city of Chicago, our WLS audience aware of this. 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
0: Well, we're back from a weekend here, and tomorrow we are out on the town. We're going to bring this show out on a Tuesday evening to Carol Stream. It's the National Night Out. Now, National Night Outs are going on all over your community, and they're pretty cool because they show your kids that they can go out and talk to law enforcement and get to know people that are in and around your community. And there'll be a lot of things there that, you know, cool safety things and things maybe you need to know about your neighborhood. We're going to be raising some school supplies, gathering up some school supplies for the Illinois, well, the Chicago Street Pastors do a thing every year where they do a little a fundraiser for getting school supplies to some of the much needed areas of town. And these are the places that aren't getting the federal assistance because, well, they're not here illegally. These are people that are here that are struggling, and we want to help them because people do need a hand every now and then, and we're not ashamed or afraid to do that. So tomorrow night, come on out, say hi to us, and bring us some school supplies.
8: Mm-hmm.
0: You know, Nick, what size are your kids?
8: I don't even know.
0: Yeah, they need some shoes and stuff, right?
8: Oh, no.
0: Have you started any of that yet?
8: I can. We're good with that. Yeah.
0: Now, you do most of your back-to-school shopping at Farm and Fleet.
8: Right.
0: And then Mickey, she does the shopping at the local Kohl's and the Target, mm-hmm. things like that, right?
8: Mm-hmm.
0: Now, you won't step foot in a Target, right?
8: No.
0: Although we did get some nice swimwear from Target last year.
8: Back in the day, yeah. When they offered it.
0: Yeah.
8: But
0: yeah.
8: Patrice, you know, your last guest, she's straight on, right on. Matthew probably went through six
9: pairs of shoes this
0: That's because all they do is
9: maybe
0: every
9: more.
0: Time I see your kids, they're in a puddle of mud.
9: Well, yeah.
0: And I'm not talking about a band that was at Lala this weekend, but they're always in the water. We went through a couple sets of shoes at the Chicagoland NASCAR race. Can we still expense those? We got to talk to Marvin
9: Nyren
0: about that. Well, if you hadn't heard, Alexi Giannoulias has made the big announcement. This could be. Was there a worst kept secret in Chicago, Nick?
9: I mean, that was it.
0: You knew he was going to announce. He's all over the place. I mean, why in the world would you be setting up your disdain for Trump in very expensive campaign commercials at a time when you had no campaign? So those, I think that's kind of like, you know, it's hard to hit a target if you don't have a target in mind, right? So those commercials were just like, well, okay, what is this about? But now we know. Don't know if that worked or not, but here's Alexi.
10: I know what you're thinking. Not another political ad. Believe me.
0: But it is.
10: I know what you're thinking. Not another political ad. Believe me. I hate him as much as you do. That's why I'm not going to insult you with false political promises and poll-tested cliches that no one even believes. I'm going to do what I've always done. Tell the truth. No BS. Put people first, make government work a little better, and deliver real change. Let's not just talk about it. Let's demand universal pre-K, higher wages, housing that people can afford, and a fair tax system that protects working families, not billionaires. No, government can't solve all of our problems, but we must demand to do better and make our lives easier. You deserve a city hall that can deliver real change. For everyone that loves Chicago, it's time to demand better.
0: You've been doing this for a long time in Chicago and in the state as far as politics and things like that, whether you're down at the state capitol or whatever. Do you think as of right now, I mean, he's got to be, I would think, the immediate front runner.
9: Yeah, because of the name, the money, the people that are going to go to bat for him, a.k.a. Barry, Obama, Barack.
0: Pritzker.
9: Pritzker. I mean, this is going to be their guy.
0: You know, I have a lot of friends, some friends that support the show and have even advertised on this show that are huge fans of Giannoulias. And it all comes back to the businesses that they're in and things like that,
9: right,
0: where I'm sure that they probably see this guy as being more helpful as far as business and pro-business. The interesting thing is you have, local leaders like Jamal Green saying this guy is nothing more than a white Brandon Johnson. He'll do the same thing. But the money that he brings with him, and where'd that money come from? Do we know? Where'd this $20 million fund?
9: Well, you always got, I mean, these guys, you've got your political fund, and it's always there.
0: But,
9: some of it could be left over from back in the day.
0: Secretary of State. He recently ran for Secretary of State. So, but still, I mean, that's a lot of money. If you didn't hear this morning at 7:05, we talked to a guy named John Kelly. And I like John. I'm getting to know him. I'll tell you, I don't know him well, but he says the right things and does the right things. He's a pro-business guy, Chicago Democrat, old school, as he likes to say, and that's the way he talks. But I just wonder, do you have a chance up against that kind of funding and up against the political machine?
9: You don't.
0: You know, and then you probably get Rahm Emanuel back on board with this guy as well. But what does that mean to the Latino community? And who are they going to rally around there? Mike Quigley is an afterthought. I thought Susana Mendoza would have a bigger foothold.
9: So did I.
0: No. But, again, it all comes down to money. And the other thing it comes down to, social media. You have to have a good social media presence. And I don't know why, but Alexi Giannoulias shows up in my feed all the time. Yeah. And that is not part of my algorithm.
10: Is that mint chocolate chip?
0: Yeah, I do not get that commercial. But hang on, Chicago. It's going to get fun now until...

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1: How far can local leaders go in resisting law enforcement through official acts and policies encouraging local agitators to interfere with federal operations against the federal government and lawful authority under the laws of this country before it actually crosses a line into you yourself are breaking the law?
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2: Your showers will be back. 65 right now at O'Hare. It's 65 in Midway. Still 68 on the lakefront. From the Weather Channel, Ray Stajic, WLS AM 890. Another update in 30 minutes.
3: Well, SNAP benefits, if you receive them, you're going to receive a one-time $400 payment, according to the governor. Democrat state lawmakers approving $70 million for the so-called FRESH program. And they say it's baked into the 2027 budget. State House Minority Leader Tony McCombie this morning telling the Ray Stevens Show.
4: Before we start any new programs concerning food, we should be worried about our error rate. And Pritzker keeps blaming Trump, the federal government, for cuts to our SNAP program. And ultimately, it is because of his agency mismanagement.
3: About 100,000 residents will receive the payments, according to the governor's office. Three Chicago police officers among five people injured in a crash that happened yesterday on the south side in the Washington Park neighborhood. Officers were in an unmarked squad responding to a call when they were hit by another vehicle. Two female officers taken to the hospital. A male officer also transported. The three with minor injuries. Now, the woman driver of the other vehicle refused and declined medical attention, but a 41-year-old passenger suffered a neck fracture and a 3-year-old girl had to be taken to Comer Children's Hospital. The driver was issued a citation. Secretary of State Alexei Giannoulias entering the race for Chicago's mayor, launching a campaign yesterday at the IBEW Hall.
5: Standing here today, surrounded by the people I love, in the city I love, I am thrilled, honored, and deeply humbled to announce that I am running to be the next mayor of the city.
3: Giannoulias becomes the 10th declared candidate in the February mayoral election. He's got $22 million in his campaign fund. Now, Mayor Brandon Johnson is expected to run, but he hasn't made it official just yet. President Trump says leaders from the UAE, Saudi Arabia, Qatar, convinced him to call off an attack on Iran's energy infrastructure after they reached the basics of a deal here to reopen the Strait of Hormuz. But Republican Florida Senator Rick Scott says he doesn't believe that diplomacy will work.
6: Do I believe we're going to have to go in and bomb the hell out of them? Probably, because I don't, unless there's a regime change, I think whatever we do now, we're probably going to have to keep doing it, and because they're going to keep trying to get a nuclear weapon until we completely destroy their ability to do anything.
3: Talks are expected to resume later on today. Three people killed and seven injured after a gunman opened fire at an In-N-Out Burger in Idaho over the weekend. There was a man who had a concealed carry who did confront this gunman, who eventually was found dead inside of his vehicle. A humanitarian crisis continues to grow overseas after more than 50,000 migrants rushed Spain's border.
7: Spain grapples with the aftermath of a massive border surge. Most of the 60,000 North African migrants who entered Spain's Ceuta enclave last week have now returned to Morocco. At least 72 people died in drownings and a stampede as thousands crossed into the Spanish territory. Far-right politicians calling the remaining migrants to be expelled.
3: President Trump taking note of what's happening there, calling it a catastrophe. And if you're out shopping this weekend, you may have noticed you're paying a little more in the way of sales tax after a rate hike went into effect over the weekend. The sales tax going from 10.25% to 10.5%. The additional tax hike for public transit. WLS News Time 904. The roads looking good. 37 Kennedy, O'Hare to downtown. 40 minutes on the Ike, Thorndale to the post office. Stevenson, 355 to the drive at 28. Dan Ryan's delay free. I'm Nick Gale, WLS News.
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0: social media sites did not find a single post that I did that was actually factually erroneous, not one. So they made up a new term called malinformation, which was information that is true, but it would discourage people from complying with the countermeasures. And Facebook and Twitter sent emails saying what he's saying is true, but we understand that it's going to, you know, it's going to decrease compliance.
1: Ah, compliance. You must comply. You must submit. They're, it's kind of like Islam itself, you know. Islam is about submission, and so is membership in the Democratic Party. And they're all transgender. We should have their men playing in the WNBA, I think. People might watch it then. Maybe. Well, very happy Monday to you once again, and welcome. And it's August. It's August. And in Washington, D.C., I think it's freezing out, and people are putting coats on. We got a little rain, too, but it's climate change. Today we were in Europe for more than a week, and we were told there was going to be this massive heat wave, oppressive heat wave beating down on us. In Europe, we flew into my best girl and I, we flew into Venice, Italy, from Washington Dulles Airport nonstop. An overnight flight, and then we left the airport in Venice and went straight to the train station. Took the train to Trieste, Italy. Trieste, Italy, you know, perhaps made most famous by Winston Churchill's Iron Curtain speech. Trieste on the Adriatic, and I had never been to Trieste before. My best girl also had never been to Trieste before. Italy many times, but Trieste, no, and. Trieste was wonderful. It was great. And then they had these soccer games going on. You see these soccer games? They had, it's the World Cup. They call it the World Cup. Oh, like they own the world. You know, they attack us for having the World Series and the Super Bowl world champions. But it's the World Cup. Sure. And in fact, there are these documentaries on Netflix about how corrupt the World Cup, the soccer association is, FIFA, about how corrupt it is. But that's not important now. And we got to Trieste and we just loved it. Stayed at a hotel a couple of nights. Didn't sleep on the sidewalk or anything. We got a hotel with a bedroom and it was wonderful. And out on the town, wandering around Trieste, and every corner you turn, it's another block of cafes and another town square. They call them piazzas. It's like a plaza, but it's a piazza because they speak Italian over there. It's like they have a different word for everything. And great stuff. And Trieste was wonderful. And we sailed out of Trieste with our great group of people, and really just an extraordinary group of people. As is normally the case on these sea cruises, but I got to say, a lot of people. We had a lot of great intelligence community people. It's not really a community, but we call them that anyway. And CIA people, and I was chastised a little bit because NSA people, a lot of NSA, National Security Agency people, and they're so low key that they mix right in, and you never, hey, are you guys NSA? Nobody ever says it, but you know, CIA, lots of CIA, lots of great military people, fighter pilots, and wonderful. Submariners, submarine officers, great stuff. Aircraft carrier officers, wonderful, a lot of wonderful stuff. Marines too, and it's not just Navy or anything. Got everybody there, and the intelligence people and and NSA and FBI counterterrorism, great stuff. A lot of great Americans, and good fun was had by all. There was a fun. I won't name names, but there was a fun moment. My best girl and I we were out in the town. We left the ship and we're out in the town for the day and came back in the afternoon, but the sun was still up and we went to the swimming pool deck. It's a beautiful ship, and the swimming pool deck, and not too many people. And a group of our people were hanging out at the swimming pool. There were three couples, and the couples. You remember normal couples consist of a man and a woman. That's a couple. And then there's a second couple, and it was a woman and a man. And then the third couple was a variation on the theme. and these three couples at a table outside on the pool deck, and they're enjoying themselves and whiling the afternoon away on a beautiful sun and the weather, even though they told us it was going to be a scorcher every day. It was 75 degrees and sunny, 80 degrees and sunny every day, just beautiful and wonderful, nice breeze, never too hot, never sweaty. It was wonderful. And these nice couples sitting on the pool deck, and we went over and said hello. And they said, hey, listen. You know, what you said about people meeting new friends on this trip, perfectly true, is that we didn't know each other 3 days ago, and now we're best friends. We're already planning vacations with each other. And one of the women pointed at another woman sitting across from her. The men had split up, and the women had split up, you know. And the men are over here, and the women are over here. And the women are, and everybody's just laughing and hollering. And the nice lady pointed at the nice lady across from her at the table and said, this is her, she's never had a Bloody Mary. Never had a Bloody Mary before today. Never had a Bloody Mary. And I said, really? You've never? And there's a Bloody Mary in front of her in her hand. And she's got a smile on her face and said, you've never had a Bloody Mary? And I said, not before today. And I said, and that's your first Bloody Mary? And she smiled and said, my sixth Bloody Mary. And I said, all right. Well, I guess you like Bloody Marys then. You just discovered Bloody Marys. That's good. Now, that's not, but that's a good story because you discovered Bloody Marys on the sea cruise, and there's nothing wrong with that. Just wonderful, wonderful stuff. And so we sailed out of Trieste aboard our beautiful luxury ship in Italy, northeastern Italy, and close to like Slovakia, Slovenia. You're almost out of Italy when you're over there. Great stuff. And the East Bloc, the old Soviet Union, started just over the hill over there. When the commies were rolling over everybody with tanks and only the United States got in their way, that was great. But Trieste, a beautiful place. Now, we sailed out of there down to Croatia, not too far away, to the city of Rijeka in Croatia. I've been to Croatia many, many times. My best girl and I have been there several times together. And I went back there, going back to the 90s when there was a shooting war and all that stuff. But Rijeka in Croatia, and that was good. And then Zadar, it looks like Zadar, but Zadar. And then Dubrovnik, everybody knows Dubrovnik. You know, Game of Thrones, everybody always brings up Game of Thrones. Dubrovnik, all that stuff. Then we sailed back all the way across the Adriatic Sea to the west, to the Italian city of Bari, B-A-R-I. Wonderful, wonderful. And then... because it's Italy, everything's right in Italy. And then we sailed back to the east across the Adriatic, this time to Montenegro, which is another country altogether, completely different country. And the city Kotor, where we've actually been at least once before also, but it's a beautiful, wonderful place, and we had a great time there. Sailing out of Montenegro, we then sailed to the south to Greece, where they have great food and stuff too. Igoumenitsa. And that's, who's been to Igoumenitsa before? I had never been to Igoumenitsa before. But we went there and it was great. And then a wonderful day at sea. And then Athens, Greece, where everything that is worth defending began because the Greeks are so great and all that good stuff. But a wonderful, wonderful cruise and a great group of people. And there's more, there are lots and lots of stories to tell, but, I am going to have to kind of come dribbling out. We had one great person come along on our trip from the Washington metropolitan area. Nice man who is a Catholic priest, and Father Chris. And he took a hit like day two, ended up in a hospital in Croatia. They were threatening surgery and stuff. Had to get him out of there, and he had to come home. And Father Chris, but I'm going to have to give him a call over the weekend, but we're going to have to make sure to find a way to get together with Father Chris. And in the meantime, the news media continued doing what the news media does back here in the United States. And I want to share some of that with you because Dana Bash, and I saw, who is it? I think Randy was sharing over the weekend. Somebody was tweeting out about Dana Bash's ex-husband, Jeremy Bash, who's a Democrat Party apparatchik, just like she is. And he worked for the Obama campaign and then was given a job at the CIA, had no background in any of that, just a Democrat campaign prankster. And they gave him the job of chief of staff to the director of the CIA just because it's a Democrat Party circle fest in a hot tub. And that's just amazing, amazing stuff. But the fun stuff really started yesterday because because RFK Jr. went on CNN, and she was out to get him, and like, oh yeah, you vaccines, disinformation. That's, boy, when you fall from grace with the Democrat Party, they go after your dog, they go after your kids. And here it is, actually, Michael Piercy just refreshed it here. Svetlana Lokova shared on Svetlana's Twitter account, on her Twitter account, said Dana Bash's former husband is Jeremy Bash, Obama's CIA chief of staff. Dana Bash kept her husband's last name, even after the divorce and everything. Jeremy Bash, the ex-husband, was one of the signatories to the Biden laptop letter used by the CIA to interfere in the 2020 election. That's all true, and I've been saying this for years, and I say it because it's true. Dana Bash is a deep state operative, says Svetlana Lokova. And Svetlana Lokova is a very cool name, too. That's wonderful stuff. But Svetlana Lokova posted that and said, oh, let's keep in mind, you know, who Dana Bash is and where she comes from and all that good stuff, and her husband and the Obama and CIA and the felonious 51 letter that was an information operation run against us, the American people, on the lead up to the presidential election, where the CIA tampered in our election like we're the third world country that they're targeting. And the commies are taking over. Unfortunately, they're doing it on behalf of the commies that are taking over rather than undermining the commies that are taking over, at a bare minimum, the Democrat Party. And they're looking to take over Congress. And tomorrow is Tuesday. There are elections, primary elections, in multiple states across the United States of America. And the Democrats are planning on stealing more for the left, for the radical left. But before we get into that, let's go to Dana Bash, who yesterday, interviewing the Secretary of the Department of Health and Human Services, Robert Kennedy Jr., Robert F. Kennedy Jr., and he was a Democrat in good standing until he said, well, I think I can do some good in government with Trump. And they self-immolated and firebombed a synagogue and said, you can't do that. And here's Dana Bash proving that every negative opinion you have of the news media is appropriate and correct. Dana Bash going after RFK Jr. on a whole range of things, like, vaccines. You said vaccines were bad and everybody died and it's your fault. And that means it's Trump's fault. Here's Dana Bash.
2: You are the HHS secretary.
1: True.
2: And you are talking about things that that lead to vaccine hesitancy in this country.
1: You can't question authority.
2: And it is something that causes problems for people when there is not anything.
0: Let me ask you something. Do you see your job as ending vaccine hesitancy, or do you see your job as telling the truth to the American people?
2: I see my job as telling the truth, and the truth is that there is study after study after study. It's one of the most studied things out there in science.
0: You're repeating
2: and
0: it like a parrot. You're repeating
2: so are
0: it
2: you.
0: Like a parrot.
1: So are you. She said, he says, you're repeating them like a parrot. You're taking government-issued talking points and repeating them as though you are a parrot. And her response is, so are you. What? It was like fifth grade. Vaccine hesitancy. Now, I remember the bumper sticker that Democrats used to love, question authority. But that was before the left took over and declared themselves to be authority. And now you can't question authority anymore because don't you know who they are? They are authority itself, authority incarnate. Isn't that remarkable stuff? And I'll tell you what, let's take a break here because I see I'm about to run over the clock with the next sound bites. But this gets interesting and fun because RFK is having none of it, and he calls her on a couple of things. He didn't leap across the table and throttle her or anything, but I gotta say, I mean, she just revealed herself to be a government shill, a deep state shill, whatever the government issues she parrots, as long as it's a Democrat talking point. Pretty remarkable and terrible stuff. And she'll doubtless get a Lucite block or a small golden statuette for her efforts here, too, because of the level of corruption that has been made normal More RFK versus Dana Bash coming up.
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17: Hi, I'm Vince Colonnaise, host of The Vince Podcast. 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And I'll ask the questions you only dream of other interviewers asking. Do you like being informed, engaged, and entertained? Good. 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
1: All right, we have returned. I just love Brian Seltzerwater is announcing this morning that the Columbia Journalism School in New York City, they just announced that they're hiring CBS News Scott Pelley, and appointing him journalist in residence for 2026 and 2027, along with Sharon Alfonsi. Sharon Alfonsi, they've been named by Columbia School of Journalism. They'll pay them hundreds of thousands of dollars for the 2026-27 academic year, thus putting a literal twist on those who can't teach. Right. And my friend Marty said they'll be teaching gym soon enough because, you know, it's journalism. What's going on with that? Hey, congratulations, Columbia Journalism School. Let's go to the telephones, Michael. Let's go to Randall calling from Wilmington, North Carolina. Randallino, you're on the Chris Plant Show.
23: Hey, good morning, Chris. How you doing?
1: Very well. Thank you.
23: Yeah, welcome back.
1: Thank you.
23: I just got back from Florida myself, the free state down there, but that's not important right now. I have a humorous anecdote regarding Bernie the Bolshevik. I think I have stumbled upon his previous career prior to politics.
1: Huh. I didn't know he had one.
23: I didn't know either, but I came across an old 70s cartoon called The Ant and the Aardvark. And the aardvark, I don't know if you've ever seen it, but the aardvark is, number one, a big blue character. And I can hear him saying in a Bernie voice, "Hey, Ant, it looks like you're not paying your fair share of crumbs here. We're going to come and take your whole anthill if you don't pay up. Hey, let my people go already here."
1: Let my people go. The ant and the aardvark is vaguely familiar to me, but I can't quote the aardvark, the ant and the aardvark. And is the aardvark threatened to take stuff away from you?
23: Well, I think the aardvark is always hunting the ant because that's what he eats, obviously. But the character sounds exactly like Bernie Sanders, so I think he probably did the voiceover for it.
1: No kidding. All right. See, now we're going to have to find the ant and the aardvark. That is good. Bernie Sanders has been, he's been around for long enough to have been the voice of the ant and the aardvark. That's for sure. He was, you know, he was in St. Petersburg for the Bolshevik Revolution with that baby carriage bouncing down the stairs and all that stuff. A little Potemkin reference, obscure black and white movies for 20. Remarkable stuff. But Bernie, I got to tell you, Bernie, Randall, Bernie used to be a fringe clown, and now he's very much the mainstream of the Democrat Party, and he is celebrating. Make no mistake, Bernie feels more successful now than he's ever felt in his entire life. And understandably so, because the party has become him. They didn't break him. He broke the party.
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24: Hi, Preshel, hang on here. Give us a couple of beautiful days. Today's one of them, sunshine around. Some of us near 80 degrees. It'll stay in the 70s along the lake. Partial clouds tonight. Lows will be in the low 60s. Suburbs could dip into the pleasant 50s. Tomorrow, sunshine, low to mid-80s. By Wednesday afternoon, a few thunderstorms return, high near 80. From the Weather Channel, I'm meteorologist Ray Stajic, WLS AM 890. Another update in 30 minutes.
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0: News. I'm CJ Papa. President Trump says talks that could lead to a potential end to the war with Iran are set to resume.
3: Reports do indicate that a new deal could see the strait open for 60 days without fees. With the possibility of another agreement in sight, the region remains on alert since the Iranians are denying any direct progress.
0: Fox's Trey Yinks in Tel Aviv. The price of oil down while the Dow's up big on Wall Street. Four more years for the U.S. men's soccer coach.
5: Mauricio Pochettino joined the U.S. squad back in September of 2024 and was at the helm for their recent run at the FIFA World Cup, which saw the Americans win more games than at any previous World Cup tournament.
0: Fox's Tony Genualdo. Call it the safe apple. New York City Police Commissioner Jessica Tisch announces the fewest shooting incidents, victims, and murders in record history in the first 7 months of this year. 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
27: Byron York, chief political correspondent at the Washington Examiner. The recent assassination attempt at the White House Correspondents' Center. 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
32: Let me ask you something. Do you see your job as ending vaccine hesitancy, or do you see your job as telling the truth to the American people?
33: I see my job as telling the truth, and the truth is that there is study after study after study. It's one of the most studied things out there in science.
32: You're repeating
33: and
32: it like
33: is
32: a parrot. You're repeating
33: so are
32: it
33: you.
32: Like a parrot.
1: So are you, she says. Oh, that'll show him. So are you. Oh, yeah, you too. I know you are, but what am I? Award-winning journalist Dana Bash, whose husband, Jeremy Bash, CIA fraud, part of the Felonious 51 letter, running an information operation against the American people. She didn't call him on it. Probably some kind of an alimony issue on the table. Can't say for sure. And RFK Jr., who is RFK Jr. and all that that implies? Do you think your job is to combat vaccine hesitancy? Hesitancy? Huh? Man, oh, man. Yes, sir. No, Mike, just to tell the truth, and the truth is whatever the government tells me, as long as the Democrats are in charge. Whatever the state tells me, she doesn't challenge. She doesn't. I got a text from a friend of mine who's a now retired career naval officer who said, I used to have a question authority bumper sticker. He used to have a question authority bumper sticker on his car, and I'm not entirely surprised by that. He said he had a question authority bumper sticker on his 77 Celica, had the Jellica there, Toyota Celica. And way back when, I said, that's pretty funny. Then on to become a career naval officer. But question authority. If you're a news media person, you're supposed to question authority. And Dana Bash makes it clear, and RFK Jr. called her out on it there for a moment, that she just parrots the Democrat Party line. Whatever the talking point is on whatever the subject is, whatever the topic is, if you're interested in knowing what the Democrat Party's position is on this, just listen to Dana Bash, because she will faithfully repeat it on command. And that's pretty remarkable stuff. So RFK Jr., more to get to with Dana Bash, and her ex-husband is not in the studio as far as we can see, from the Obama administration, CIA, that ran that treacherous tamper with our presidential election operation against the American people out of the CIA after Barack Obama picked the Communist Party voting John Penitentiary Face Brennan to be his CIA director. And everything really went south then. Enough problems with the CIA over the years. But then Barack Hussein Obama came along and Penitentiary Face took over the CIA. Now, here is RFK Jr. And again, she's dogging him, attacking him. You questioned vaccines. And that created vaccine hesitancy. And then she claims that hundreds of thousands of Americans died because of vaccine hesitancy. So you're a mass murderer, see? And then, they killed 1.2 million babies last year, and they'll do it again this year. And they give out awards for it, but never mind that. They harvest the organs. So here's RFK Jr. and Dana Bash.
32: So I've actually read the science.
33: I'm not debating this with you.
32: Of course you are.
33: No, because I'm not debating.
32: All you know how to do is repeat things that people told you and say, trust the experts. That's what you did during COVID. Now we know that Anthony Fauci, who was the expert, was lying about everything, about masks, about social distancing, about natural immunity, about the transmission from the vaccine, about the source of COVID. He was lying, and you were punishing people for not trusting the experts.
1: Here he is telling the truth, and she was kind of stunned. She's not accustomed to this. And again, lifelong Democrat, Robert F. Kennedy Jr., and from lifelong Democrat Party family, obviously, and all that. And he's pointing out, because we just had the hearing last week that CNN ignored, did masks prevent the spread of the Wuhan? No. Did social distancing prevent the spread of the Wuhan? No, as Anthony Fauci said it would. He said masks would prevent the spread. He said social distancing, 6 feet, would prevent the spread. Later, he admitted that was completely made up and random. He said that getting a vaccine would mean that you'd never get the Wuhan, and that was a lie. People got, including me, I got the vaccine. I got the Wuhan twice. My best girl got the Wuhan twice. She had a different vaccine. And wish I hadn't gotten the vaccine, got the Wuhan a couple of times, and got the vaccine, too. So, Fauci, the subsidiary of Fauci, spreading money to the Wuhan Institute of Virology to work on gain-of-function research, which makes the virus more virulent. And they were lying to us about a wet market. Blame the middle class, blame the working class in Wuhan, China, instead of the Wuhan Institute of Virology. Even this old John Stewart thing resurfaced over the weekend, too, where the alleged comedian Jon Stewart told a couple of jokes about, on Stephen Colbert, about, how the Wuhan came from Wuhan, China, where there's the Wuhan Institute of Virology. And he stole one of my jokes, as I had before he did this routine. I said, that's like, you know, you've got a chocolate catastrophe in Hershey, Pennsylvania, and you think it might have come from the chocolate mine 600 miles away, or it came from the Hershey's factory in Hershey, Pennsylvania. It's kind of like the same thing with the Wuhan. But let's go back to Dana Bash, because she's kind of like the Wuhan of journalism. RFK Jr. clashes with CNN's Dana Bash about COVID, Fauci, vaccines, and autism, is one headline from Deadline. And CNN's Dana Bash spars with RFK Jr. over vaccine efficacy, demands he look into the camera. Oh, yeah, because the Kennedy family is no familiarity with looking into the camera. All right, so there's more, because it just gets worse and worse, at least the fake journalism and all that. Dana Bash and RFK Jr. And he's pointing out, RFK is pointing out, listen, you guys bought everything Anthony Fauci told you. And now we know that 72 things that he told us, false, untrue, and according to his diary, he didn't believe these things himself. What diary? What kind of a teenage girl idiot keeps a diary, and he reveals all of his darkest secrets that'll get him thrown in the slammer years later? What a dimwit. But it continued on CNN.
32: And now you're rolling out the experts again.
33: Yes.
32: To talk about something that you have no personal knowledge of.
33: Okay, well, guess what?
1: What?
33: That is my job, to talk to people.
32: Your job is to
33: tell
32: the truth
33: to the
32: American
33: yes,
32: public.
33: Yes, yes.
1: Am I allowed to talk?
33: Get as much information as I can.
1: And she interrupts
33: him. What we were doing in COVID, and still, with regard to these vaccines, is getting the best information, the best science that we can, and putting it out there. And, sir, what you are doing is causing information to be out there that is not...
1: Am I allowed to talk? Yeah, here's the thing. Like, when Adam Schiff lies to you 500 times about Russian collusion, you're supposed to not be so stupid that you keep believing him no matter what. You must have been a lot of fun in college, but because you believed anything you were told. Any time a guy told you something, you believed it, and then you married one of them, apparently. But isn't it amazing? Yeah, and the experts, obviously I haven't been paying attention for years and years now. And it's true, CNN put Adam Schiff on 1,000 times to repeat, well, I'm in on the classified briefings. I know there's Russian collusion. And then after it was all over and it was discovered to be a fake, CNN invited him back on, Adam Schiff. And they never said, well, wait a minute, you lied to us 500 times on live TV. And it was never true. And you said you were in on the classified brief. And they never called him on it, because they don't hold feet to the fire. They're not here to hold government accountable. It's madness, madness. But RFK Jr., again, not exactly a conservative, not even a Republican. He decided to go to work in the Trump administration for whatever set of reasons that he has. And Dana Bash is here to say, you must not question what the government tells you. Now, I think Bobby Kennedy Jr. has some awareness, some familiarity with what goes on in government, genetically encoded in himself and his family members. And she just wants to shoot him down because he works for Trump. And that's and if he had been working for Obama, and he's RFK Jr., you never would have had hostile questions like this. Pretty remarkable stuff. And she is just go, well, I'm sorry, but bad information. You know, it's the experts, but this is what the experts say. Well, the experts, what do the experts say about the virus coming from the Wuhan Institute of Virology? What do the experts say about social distancing and about wearing masks and getting the vaccine so you'll never get the virus and all this good stuff? And you know that the United States of America had per capita the worst outcome, 1.2 million deaths attributed to the Wuhan Red Death. And that is a number greater per capita than any other country on earth, including communist China. So I don't know, do the experts do it, or maybe it's RFK Jr.'s fault because people didn't listen to the experts that they saw on CNN. And that's because nobody trusts the news media anymore, because you put on the Adam Schiffs of the world and the Anthony Faucis of the world. And then later on, we learned that I was right about them all along, about Adam Schiffless and about Fauci's claims. And then CNN forgets that everything he said was wrong, and they attack you for questioning it even after you've been proven right. Dana Bash and RFK Jr.
32: He began censoring people in violation of the First Amendment.
33: But I'm not, you're saying what not to do. I'm asking what to do.
1: But I
33: want to talk about...
32: Well, that's something to do. That is the number one priority. We protect the Constitution. The Constitution was written...
33: Forgive me, but you're talking about rights, and I'm asking about a potential public health crisis that is coming. But I do want to...
32: One of the mistakes we made in the last time...
1: Am I allowed to talk here?
32: ...was suppressing those rights so people weren't being heard. The doctors who were saying you're doing it wrong were being marginalized and vilified.
33: Yeah.
1: And she in the last time... Am I allowed to talk here? Well, yeah, you're the anchor woman, and he's a guest, and he's a cabinet official for the president of the United States, and maybe you should let him talk. And she's, am I allowed to talk here? Well, she trampled his practically every sentence at that stage of the interview. And again, it's not like this guy's a frothy, Trumpy Republican. He's a lifelong Democrat and a member of the Kennedy family. But he took a wrong turn, according to CNN and Dana Bash. It continued.
33: Again, I really want to move on, but
32: you were part of the problem.
33: No, I wasn't part of the problem.
32: Yeah, there was absolute
1: malpractice.
32: You weren't allowing your job, is a fierce skepticism toward authority. And
33: yes,
32: you weren't doing that. You were beating up
33: my job
32: people
33: is also,
32: who were dissenting.
33: No. Okay, are you going to, you want to sit here and attack me, or do you want to have conversations about public health? I'm not attacking you. I'm asking questions about how to prevent the next pandemic.
32: Question.
1: What? I'm not attacking you. The whole program, the reason you sent the limousine, I guess he got a ride, he's a cabinet official. The reason you booked him was to attack him, and you haven't let him complete a thought, and then you whine and complain. Yo, are you going to let me finish? Are you a seventh grader? What is going on here? And isn't he the subject of the interview and you're the interviewer? And has he said anything factually incorrect thus far? It continued.
32: You're talking nonsense. You're making assertions you can't support. And then when I call you on them, you're telling me that I'm arguing.
33: Okay, do you want to talk about assertions that you can't support? I'll get there in a second.
1: You will?
33: Let me just say, for the record, that I am not saying that the entire way that the COVID reaction was
1: the entire way.
33: It was a scary time and people made mistakes.
1: See, now that's her holding the government's feet to the fire. That's it. She just punched out. That's just eject, eject, eject. She just bailed out of the interview. It was a scary time. If you're a little girl and not a big time national global journalist, and people made mistakes. So that's it. All right. Now let's move on. Now we're going to attack you. And he's not allowed to make mistakes, and she's not even accusing him of making. She doesn't have anything specific to cite, but and people made mistakes. So there is CNN holding government accountable after the fact. Hey, people made mistakes. You know, man, it's like Mel Brooks. Honestly, it's just crazy. You people, but she really wanted to change the subject because you're making assertions you can't support. I'm not going to correct you on anything, but the reaction was a scary time, and people made mistakes. And that you could hear the tone of her voice. She just dropped out, like, I'm done with this. People made mistakes. Did Anthony Fauci make mistakes? Did Anthony Fauci's mistakes cost American lives? Were they falsehoods that protected the Chinese communists? Now she wanted to change the subject because measles. I'm going to blame the Trump administration, for measles.
33: Measles cases in the U.S. just reached a 35-year high. The second record-breaking year in a row, 93% of these cases are among the unvaccinated. The outbreak has happened on your watch. And even before becoming HHS secretary, for years, you have been one of the leading voices questioning the efficacy of vaccines. Do you accept some responsibility for this measles outbreak?
32: Absolutely not.
1: Absolutely not. But wait, it gets better there because because she has no idea what she's talking about. Unfortunately for her, he does.
32: First of all, this is an international outbreak. So, and we're doing better at handling it than any country in the world. Mexico has 15 times the amount of measles per capita that we have. Canada has 4 times the amount of measles. England has 2 times the amount of measles. Did I cause those measles outbreaks?
33: You're the most famous.
32: Did I cause 137,000 cases?
33: You're the most famous vaccine skeptic on the planet.
1: Yeah. And so I'm responsible for measles in Mexico and Canada? Is that maybe the measles outbreak in the United States has something to do with the illegal aliens that you guys waved into the country? And they come from countries where there have never been measles vaccines. And, you know, the rest of the world's just lucky they can hang with us. We created the measles vaccine, and we saved all their lives. But there is, oh, yeah, well, it's the biggest measles outbreak. Yeah, you think maybe it comes from Mexico, where you guys opened the door and rang the dinner bell? Canada, honestly, Canada has 4 times the number of measles cases we have. It's a little boutique. Oh, well, it's big, but no people. And Mexico, 15 times. You think that might have something to do? She's not a very curious person, but she's, as RFK said, not a bad parrot when it comes to repeating the Democrat Party's talking points.
33: It was a scary time, and people made mistakes.
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2: From the city of Chicago, our WLS audience aware of this. 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
2: Byron York, chief political correspondent at the Washington Examiner. The recent assassination attempt at the White House Correspondents' Dinner. Do you think that there has been really meaningful soul-searching or reevaluation in any way of our politics in light of a third attempt to kill the president in the span of less than 2 years?
3: I would say zero. Absolutely not.
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2: Commander Bovino, he's been ordered basically to leave Minneapolis by the higher-ups in the federal government, along with some but not all of the Border Patrol agents who are on the ground there. And I think the president saw and has been under-impressed recently with some of the people doing the talking and doing the so-called leading, and he's made a change with Homan. I think that is an upgrade, and I'm glad that he has done it.
0: 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The Guy Benson Show. 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
2: One of the things that I've been concerned about regarding this conflict is the possibility of sleeper cells or lone wolves activating within our own country. 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
5: 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We're going to have that discussion tomorrow morning at 8:05 on WLS AM 890.
1: All right, we have returned. We have great more wacky Democrat news to get to. Only 1 hour in which to get to it, so stay right there. In the meanwhile, let's go to the telephones again. Let's go to Donna, calling from Frederick, Maryland. Oh, Donna, you're on the Chris Plant Show.
7: Oh, Chris, good morning and welcome back. It sounds like you had a great time. I had a family member traipsing around Italy and everything this past week, and it was fabulous from what I understand. I haven't been yet, but someday I will. I want to make a point today about the missing Mitch McConnell. He's like Mujtaba Khamenei, the cardboard cutout from Iran. I realized earlier that we have a deadline for that vacancy, and I would like very much to hear your opinion about what's going on, because I believe it's pertinent to the Save America Act. So,
1: well,
7: I
1: think you're right
7: on that.
1: Yeah, I think that Mitch McConnell at this point does not seem as though he is up to the task of being the senator and being in the leadership of the U.S. Senate. And honestly, I think it is probably past time that Mitch McConnell announced that he's stepping down from the Senate so that the Republicans can have a primary to replace him and not leave it to a Democrat governor. And, you know, control of the Senate is on a razor's edge. And Mitch McConnell has been away for so long, and it's amazing. You're right, it's kind of like the gay Ayatollah in Iran, who is the, you know, the guy that replaced the Ayatollah that President Trump blew up with aerial bombardment. And we haven't seen that guy in a long, long time either. They, you know, it's possible that when he realized he was the gay Ayatollah that he had to hang himself.

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1: Are the Bears actually going to move to Indiana? We have a state representative who called and he's listening on WLS, Martin McLaughlin.
2: It's been a debacle for over 3 years. The local politicians started trying to hit the team up for taxes before they even got the project off the ground. The governor should be primarily held responsible, but also the local mayor and the town of Arlington Heights trustees. They fumbled it at the beginning.
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3: Trey Yingst also reports from Tel Aviv.
4: International focus does remain on the Strait of Hormuz, where an explosion was heard this morning by a tanker, according to maritime tracking groups. Reports do indicate a new deal could see the strait open for 60 days without fees.
3: And then as oil prices plunging today, down more than 6% for West Texas crude, two people remain critically injured in Idaho. They were among the seven wounded Saturday when a gunman went on the attack at an In-N-Out Burger in Twin Falls, killing two others.
5: We still don't know why the shooter decided to attack. That's still under investigation, but what we do know is that two people tried to stop the shooting as it happened, an off-duty state trooper and a civilian. The civilian, identified by local media as 35-year-old Jordan Salinas. According to reporting from the Idaho Statesman, Salinas instinctively ran toward the gunfire, drawing a semi-automatic pistol and fired on the mass shooter.
3: Fox Business Network's Max Gordon. That shooter is also dead. He turned the gun on himself. It's forecast to be less windy around Spokane, Washington, which could help firefighters battle three wildfires that have burned down more than 600 structures, houses among them.
6: There are just so many Washingtonians who have literally lost everything.
3: Governor Bob Ferguson, 60,000 people have evacuated, hoping their homes don't burn next. There is soccer news this morning. 2 weeks after the World Cup, the coach who led the U.S. men's team to the round of 16 will remain the American coach. Mauricio Pochettino has a four-year extension through the 2030 World Cup. 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
5: Relationship with Japan. We're very strong, very, very strong financially. They are, you know, they have a weakening yen and they wanted a little bit of help. And we're always there for Japan. Japan's been very good to us, with the exception, of course, of Pearl Harbor.
6: Ah, yes, with the exception, of course, of Pearl Harbor. But we've moved on. We've moved on from that. And now we might drive your cars and eat your sushi and stuff. But remember Pearl Harbor. President Trump on Air Force One. Give you a little economic help to our friends in Japan. Wonderful people in Japan. Except for that whole Pearl Harbor thing. And then, you know, then the Second World War. Well, the, you know, the torture and the Bataan Death March and Comfort Women and Unit 731. The rape of Nanking. You know, they were pretty bad. Then Harry Truman, who was a Democrat, dropped two nuclear bombs on them. Not one, but two. And ever since then, they've been very nice, very polite people. Everyone likes the Japanese. Very nice. Only took two atomic bombs. And suddenly, nice. Worked better than Oppenheimer could have imagined. Uh-huh. And here we are. It is day one back from the annual sea cruise. In fact, we're already pulling together details for next year's sea cruise. You're going to be hearing about that very soon, as a matter of fact. But we've got a lot going on because it's crazy out there. And I tell you, you know, you may remember listening to RFK Jr. And you know, RFK Jr. was taken off of Facebook. The Democrats. He was talking about how in one of the sound bites we just played. How free speech was under assault, and it was the left assaulting free speech, the left assaulting Jewish people. The only people they don't assault are gang members from Venezuela that are, you know, here to rape and loot and plunder. Them they give gift baskets to because of, well, their many mental illnesses, you know. But you may remember that the White House and RFK made mention of the First Amendment under assault. Dana Bash was fine with that. But RFK Jr. was pulled off of Facebook, banned from Facebook, and Facebook, owned by Instagram, shut down for sharing COVID-19 misinformation. That's the death of free speech in America, and the Democrats applauded it, right? Kennedy, however, is still allowed on Facebook itself, but not Instagram. And you know, more than 300,000 followers on the platform, but they banned him because they said, oh, he's anti-vaccine, and we can't allow that. The government says vaccine good. Dana Bash says whatever the government says, parroting the government line, as RFK pointed out. Pretty great stuff. And again, her now ex-husband and Obama administration fake CIA employee, pretty amazing. Amazing stuff. Yes, sir. But that's not all. As you may remember, the White House, here is an old CNN story from back in the Biden COVID days, and free speech is not their thing. White House turns up heat on big tech's COVID, quote, disinformation dozen. Remember the disinformation dozen? The first thing we noticed is that there were 13. There were 13. It was like a baker's dozen. You know, you got a free bagel. When you get a dozen bagels here with this one. But the White House and CNN was very excited to announce this in 2021, July 16th of 2021. The White House turned up the pressure on Silicon Valley. They don't really have to do that. They work for the Democrat Party anyway. To get a handle on vaccine misinformation Thursday, specifically singling out 12 people. people. One group dubbed the Disinformation Dozen, saying they were responsible for a great deal of misinformation about COVID-19. So is it disinformation or misinformation? As I think Dana Bash won the Misinformation Award of 2021, didn't she? They wrote, there's about 12 people. I'd say there are about 12 people, not there is about 12 people, but I'd say there are about 12 people who are producing 65% of anti-vaccine misinformation on social media platforms, White House Press Secretary Jen Psaki said. Now, 65%, see how they quantified it, and they put a digit on it, and that means they're all good to go because they've got their talking point, right? And they banned him, and what did he say? Because I could play the audio right now of Anthony Fauci saying, if you get the COVID vaccine, you will not get COVID. Now, that was misinformation because that was not true. If he knew that was not true, then it was deliberate disinformation. If he did not know that it was not true, then he was unknowingly spreading misinformation and disinformation, if you'd like to use them interchangeably. Isn't that amazing? But they banned him. They trampled his free speech rights. He's a member of the Kennedy family. Everybody knows him and all that good stuff. But here they are attacking CNN, RFK Jr., and anybody else. And the Silicon Valley, they named the people for him because, you know, these guys. And they're all in the hot tub together, lying to everybody all the time. Remember, you get the vaccine, you'll never get COVID. Like me, getting it twice after the vaccine. It was no big deal. I mean, I walked it off. I think I came to work the next day or something. Although back then when you had the Wuhan, you had to do the radio show from home because lawyers got lawyers and all that stuff. Mm-mm-mm. Isn't it amazing? Yeah, and Deep State Dana Bash. Jeremy Bash, her ex-husband, one of the signatories to the Biden laptop letter used by the CIA to interfere with the 2020 election. And she's still on there. Isn't that fine? And now, and Dana Bash as well, and RFK explained, you got 15 times as many measles cases in Mexico, 4 times as many measles cases in Canada, twice as many measles cases in Mexico, and they didn't open their border, 2 times as many in England, 15 times as many in Mexico, 4 times as many in Canada. Got to get those numbers right. But remember this story also. This is just from earlier this year, February of 2026. It's Minnesota again and the Somali population again. Here it is. Fear in Minnesota's Somali community deepens, hampering progress on measles vaccinations. So wait a minute. Maybe you guys brought in all these third world people who grew up munching beetles with scorpions crawling over their father's dead body. Here it is. Public health officials and community leaders in Minnesota say even before federal immigration authorities launched a crackdown in Minneapolis, a crisis was brewing. Deporting illegal aliens has nothing to do with measles, but never mind that. Measles vaccination rates among the state's large Somali community had plummeted with the myth that the shot causes autism, spreading it causes autism. Not even 4 measles outbreaks since 2011 made a dent in the trend, but recently immunization advocates noted small victories, including mobile clinics and a vaccine confidence task force. They created a task force for vaccine confidence, but it's not working. So the big outbreak is with the Somali community because they don't do vaccines. And as you know, Somalia is the global model for good health and fitness as everyone. So, and the Democrats say, well, their culture is just as valid as ours. The fact that they eat scorpions at dinner doesn't have anything to do with anything. So now with the U.S. on the verge of losing its measles elimination status, those on the front lines of the battle against vaccine misinformation say much progress has been lost. Many residents fear leaving home at all, let alone seeking medical advice or visiting a doctor's office. Well, because they bring their Somali medical sensibilities with them. So if you think you might have a disease or a virus, first thing you must do is avoid medical attention. Avoid the doctor, right? People are worried about survival, said nurse practitioner Munira Malisak, CEO of Inspire Change Clinic near Minneapolis neighborhood where many Somalis live. Vaccines are the last thing on people's minds, but it's a big issue. So there it is. In 2006, 92% of Somali two-year-olds were up to date with the measles vaccine. 2006, right? That's way back then, according to Minnesota Department of Health. Today's rate is closer to 24%, so they've slashed it by more than two-thirds. And I got to say, I think that's Biden's fault. I'm going to blame Biden. Did Biden have an HHS secretary? Because got to blame. And I'll blame him. But the Somalis and the Democrats want to turn us into Somalia. Every child gets an AK-47 and monkeypox because, you know. So it is. But Dana Bash is not up to speed on any of that because she's a Democrat. First, last, and always. Isn't it amazing? I got to tell you, just crazy. Our Democrat Party. All right, we have much more craziness to get to because, you know, because Democrats. Let's be honest, we know what it's all about. Let's go to some audio once again, some more audio. And I am looking, and actually later, I think tomorrow we're going to start talking about next year's sea cruise. So stay nearby for that. Dana Bash, and she does well. You know, people made mistakes. Mistakes were made. But it's not the job of CNN to point that out. It's the job of CNN to cover that up. Aren't they? Aren't they something?
7: It was a scary time and people made mistakes.
6: That's right. It was a scary time and people made mistakes. Now let's just move on. 1.1 million Americans were dead. But we're just going to try to pin it on you. And if we can't pin it on you as a former member of the Kennedy family and the Democrat Party, isn't that amazing? Now, let's go to the, again, tomorrow there are primary elections in a number of states across the United States of America. Democrats, they want to put an end to everything, to elections, to the Electoral College, to the Supreme Court, as we know it, to the U.S. Senate altogether, to our system of electing people, all the mail-out ballots and all this, lunacy. And they have Democrats like Representative Ayanna Pressley, who shaves her head and she looks like an evil doer on the big screen on the wall in a James Bond movie, threatening tornadic activity or a hurricane or nuclear weapons or something like that. Ayanna Pressley, and she is thoroughly anti-American and a smiling mainstream mental case. Invited yesterday on MS-13 DNC. To have a nice, intelligent discussion with the Reverend Al Sharpton, and what she thinks the Democrat Party ought to be doing in the United States of America. And here are just a few of her ideas. And she's not even Democrat Socialist America. She's just a normal Democrat these days. And listen to what she wants to do. Remember Barack Obama? Say, hey, Barack Obama turns 65 tomorrow, by the way. It's his birthday tomorrow. We might have to celebrate his birthday tomorrow because he turned 65. I assume he'll start collecting his Social Security immediately because he wouldn't, you know, let another government dollar go to waste. But here's Ayanna Pressley, Democrat congresswoman. It's just amazing. And what the Democrats have in store for America.
8: In 2018, I was calling for the abolishing of ICE. I was calling to cancel student debt. I was calling for Medicare for all. I was calling for radical criminal legal reform and ending qualified immunity. And, you know, those attempts to marginalize me were an attempt to marginalize a movement, an attempt to silence the voices of the most disenfranchised. But that movement has only multiplied.
6: That movement has only multiplied, kind of like monkeypox at Democrat Party gatherings. It multiplies like a virus, which Democrats have been spreading many venereal diseases for years and years now, to the point where they've got to create new ones now. And you can't even call it monkeypox because that offends them. They think you're insulting monkeys. We're really just referring to Democrats when we call it monkeypox, but that's a pox. It's a pox, and they spread it. You know how they spread it? I think you know. I'm not going to tell you. But there is. She goes way back. That's some time ago. Cancel student debt. Abolish ICE. Defund ICE. Medicare for all. Socialized medicine. And it's all racist. But But the thing is, you know, it's multiplying because spreading like a venereal disease at the University of California. Mm-mm-mm. We are at 888-630-9625. We got President Trump coming up. Got a bit of Iran. And have you heard this is tragic, actually, the bad national anthem. They've got a new women's professional baseball league. And it's a tragic story that has to do with the national anthem. I want to share it with you coming up.
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8: In 2018, I was calling for the abolishing of ICE. I was calling to cancel student debt. I was calling for Medicare for all. That movement has only multiplied.
6: Ah, yes, the Democrat Party. Abolish America, steal everything. The Democrat Party is not on our side. They're not on Team America. All right, Michael, let's go. We've got a couple more audio sound bites because they're crazy. Kamala Harris. Kamala. She's advising Spain on border issues. Now, she's their border czarina. Remarkable stuff. They're going to have to go through another Reconquista in Spain after some time there. But here's Kamala Harris. And she's got, again, listening to Diana Presley, abolish borders, abolish ICE, free everything, pay for free health care and free college, and somebody's going to pay for it, but not them. Here's Kamala Harris.
31: We need to revisit the Electoral College.
6: We do?
31: We need to.
6: Genius.
31: Revisit the point of expanding the court to 13 justices, like we have 13 district courts.
6: Yeah, 13, because you're Satan worshippers.
31: We need to revisit, if they so want, statehood for Puerto Rico and D.C.
6: Yeah, just make them states. Doesn't matter whether they want it or not. Then you get four crackhead left-wing ex-convict senators that remarkable stuff. So there she is. Now, we had Ayanna Pressley talking about all this stuff, but there's Kamala Harris. That was their nominee to be president of the United States. And she actually was vice president of the United States, amazingly. Kind of remarkable. Now, let's go to Shannon Bream from the Fox News Channel. I was away at sea, but Shannon Bream was interviewing the co-chair of the Democratic Socialists of America, the umbrella group over all of them. Her name is Megan Romer. And listen, here's Megan Romer with the wonderful Shannon Bream.
32: We're going to put up on the screen a few of the things that are part of your platform. And I want to ask you, just give me sort of a true or false on these. Abolish the Senate.
33: True.
32: Okay. Replace the presidency and Supreme Court as we now know them.
33: Yep.
32: Abolish ICE.
33: Absolutely.
32: Abolish borders and give amnesty to anyone currently in the U.S. illegally.
33: As a long-term plan, yep.
32: Defund the Pentagon.
33: Absolutely.
32: Abolish prisons, at least in large part.
33: Yeah, again, that as part of a long-term program, yeah.
32: Okay, so no prisons. Government or public ownership of most large corporations.
33: Yeah, absolutely.
6: Yeah, these guys are going to have to get rifles and tanks to pull this up, but they're okay with that. I mean, these are stupid people. They're ignorant people. They're dangerous people, and they really are dangerous people. And the lefties, you know, all they've done is murder 100 million people in order to implement these dreamy ideas that they still think are wonderful. And it's all about taking America down. You remember Barack Obama's threat, the fundamental transformation of America. Begins in 5 days, and the crowd went wild. They cheered. We're living in a very dangerous time in Western civilization. Our civilization is under assault. British, French, Italian civilizations under assault.
34: Our goal is liberation. Our goal is communism.
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2: Kicking off the new week with some beautiful weather. Sunshine around today, upper 70s, maybe 80 degrees. An east breeze will keep lakefront temperatures a little cool. Tonight, some clouds dropping back to about 63, 50s out in the suburbs. Good look at Tuesday, lots of sun, warmer, low to mid-80s. Showers and thunderstorms arrive Wednesday afternoon, high 80. From the Weather Channel, I'm meteorologist Ray Stajic, WLSAM 890. Another update in 30 minutes.
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7: Fox News, I'm Therese Crowley. President Trump says, would I rather make a deal? I'm not looking to kill people, as he gives peace talks a chance today with Iran after pulling back the biggest attack since World War II, he called it, at the request of Gulf neighbors. The Dow rallies as oil prices slide below 80 bucks a barrel, but Chevron CEO Mike Wirth tells Fox.
9: We've seen supply constrained, we've seen damage to infrastructure, and we have new risks that I think will be priced into the market on shipping, for instance. So shipping rates, shipping insurance.
7: An agreement to confirm Todd Blanche as Attorney General from GOP holdouts Tom Tillis and John Cornyn. The anti-weaponization fund was scrapped. Three major wildfires have destroyed 600 homes near Spokane. 0% contained, but cooler temperatures helping today. 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
1: Fighting Illini football just had their best two-season stretch in program history, and Illinois is back on WLS. The season begins September 3rd against UAB on the Big 89.
6: All right. I tell you, there's too much Democrat stuff out there. Right, before we get back to the other loons, let's go to the telephones, Michael. Let's go to V, calling from New Jersey, which I like to think of as the Garden State. There's a garden there somewhere. The Marvin Gardens. V, you're on the Chris Plant Show.
3: It used to be the Garden State. Now it's the Commie State. I work at a convenience store. Uh-huh. We leave out all the plastic utensils when people get something from the express case, watermelons, they could pick up a fork and go. Mm-hmm. Now you can't display them anymore.
6: Why?
3: It's ridiculous. And they don't tell us why. They just say from now on, you can't display plastic utensils. The customer has to ask you for one. And that's first they took away the bags. Then they took away, you can't display straws. Now it's plastic. And you can go across the border to Pennsylvania. You can get a straw. You can get a bag. It's like you said. They either mandate it or they ban it.
6: Yeah,
3: they can't
6: right.
3: ban it, but they're making it so hard for us. And they never tell you why.
6: Is the state being run by Ethiopians now, by chance?
3: Oh, we got Cheryl. She's the one that thinks that there's only 400 people voting illegally.
6: My
3: vote got canceled out.
6: You know, if you go to, and I'm sure, V, that you spend a lot of time at Ethiopian restaurants, but there are a bunch of Ethiopian restaurants in Washington, D.C., a lot of Ethiopians and a lot of Ethiopian restaurants. When you go to Ethiopian restaurants, the thing there, V, is that you don't use utensils. You don't use silverware. You eat everything using your fingers and your hands. See?
3: I think that's where they want us to go with this. It's crazy.
6: It's the third.
3: You know, I really think Jack won that election, and he got ripped off. There's no doubt about it.
6: It is madness out there, and it's true. Whatever the Democrats don't want to ban, they want to make mandatory, and vice versa. If it's not something that they think should be mandatory, everything that's good they want to make mandatory, or that they think is good, they want to make mandatory, and everything they think is not good they want to ban. And it's the third worlding of everything, V. It really is. And Ethiopian food, I've been to Ethiopian restaurants, eaten Ethiopian food, blah, blah, blah. Ethiopians tend to be very nice people. And you go to a restaurant and you sit on the floor, and it's usually a dirt floor, and there are spiders crawling over you and stuff. And you use your hands and your fingers to eat the Ethiopian food. This is what the Democrats are doing now. It's true, they're banning bags, they're banning silverware, utensils, plastic utensils. And they say, no, we're not being unreasonable. If you ask for it, you can still get it. So now they give you and millions of people like you across the country new tasks, or at least in New Jersey, new tasks to have to commit because of the Democrat Party. And the end game, V, I guess, is there will be fewer plastic utensils in a landfill somewhere. Is that the goal?
3: How is that? If you're going to ask for one and get one, or you take one, what's the difference? Right?
6: Yeah. What's the difference? We find ourselves asking what's the difference quite frequently, don't we?
3: No common sense over here, I'm telling you.
6: Yep.
3: It's a sin.
6: Common sense. No common sense. Just amazing.
3: I missed you. I'm glad you had a good time. You know what? I was going to go on that cruise with you this year because I turned 70. I should have done it.
6: Your audio just started dropping out. I don't know if it's you or it's us. You said you were going to come along on the sea cruise, but you didn't this time?
3: Yeah, because I turned 70 this year. I should have went.
6: Should have gone.
3: Or maybe next year.
6: Oh, next year.
3: Maybe next year.
6: Barcelona to Rome.
3: To what?
6: Barcelona to Rome next year.
3: Oh, really?
6: Okay. Yeah, with stops along the, you know, the Mediterranean coast and the south of France. And, you know, nice, it's the, you know, Côte d'Azur, the beautiful coast. And they've got all kinds of beautiful stuff. And then Italy along the panhandle and into Rome. But that's not important now, because we're the Democrats are banning new stuff, and it's silverware in stores and marts in New Jersey, because they're slowing the rise of the oceans, V.
3: You know what? They ban utensils, but they don't ban illegals from voting. Isn't that wonderful?
6: Yeah. You think their priorities might be misaligned?
3: I think they do this to us on purpose.
6: I think you're right. Yeah, I think you're right about that. They do. And I got to tell you, there are no Republicans and no sane people in New Jersey to straighten this out, are there?
3: No, there's not. It's a shame. It's a beautiful state, and they're ruining it.
6: And they're ruining it. Great beaches, all kinds of great. You got that. You should expel Bruce Springsteen from the state, too.
3: You know, that guy gets a big tax break because he says he plants trees on his property.
6: Yep. Somebody grows mung beans.
3: He should pay more taxes, right?
6: Yeah, he it's true. I've been talking about this for years. He takes the farmer's exemptions because he's got a huge estate and somebody grows lima beans in one corner. So now he's a farmer.
3: Oh, I love you, Chris. I missed you, but I'm glad you're back.
6: Well, thank you very kindly. Thanks, V. We've got more nuttiness to get to, don't we? Yes, we do. We certainly do. Thank you, V. Fun talking to you. Wonderful, wonderful stuff. We did that Bill Maher. We were just talking about the Democrats and how they want to open the border and pay off all student loans and abolish prisons and defund ICE and defund the police. And it's Mad Max beyond Thunderdome that they're creating here. But they're ignorant, trying to be polite. And I call them ignorant sluts like on Saturday Night Live. But Democrat Senator Joe Manchin, remember Joe Manchin, the Democrats sidelined him because he said a couple of things that made sense, and that can't be allowed. But Joe Manchin was on Face the Nation on used to be a news show on Sunday mornings on the CBS television network, and they had this woman, Margaret Brennan, who's a cackling Democrat, and she was interviewing Joe Manchin, and Joe Manchin, Democrat Senator, West Virginia, and they're talking back and forth and say, well, she says, Margaret Brennan, to Senator Joe Manchin, Democrat, says, well, can you support the socialists? Because, you know, remember that they never say this, but Vladimir Lenin, the Bolshevik revolutionary friend of Bernie Sanders, Lenin said the goal of socialism is communism. The goal of socialism is communism. Keep in mind that Adolf Hitler's Nazi party was the Socialist Workers' Party of Germany. It was the National Socialist German Workers' Party. It was the Socialist Workers' Party in Germany. And Democrats don't, it's the old Ronald Reagan line. It's not that Democrats don't know anything. It's just that so much of what they know is wrong. But here's Joe Manchin, who's shaking his head, and his eyebrows are up in the air. He got a new haircut, too, I noticed. And he's shaking his head at Margaret Brennan, saying, what? And she's kind of chuckling, like, oh, we all love free stuff. Listen to this.
2: Could you ever support a self-described socialist candidate?
4: No way. No.
2: And even it surprises, if they have some good ideas?
4: I support the good ideas, but how can you support ideas. Some of the crazy stuff they're for? Have you seen their platform?
6: What good ideas?
4: They're for dismantling everything that we know, whether it be the structure of government, Congress itself, or the Senate they want to get rid of. And then they start talking about all the crazy things. No police, no this, no this, no that. Mm-hmm. Are you crazy? We want a crime-free area. We have to have police for that.
2: Yeah.
4: We want a strong defense. We want a strong border. But if Democrats can't say that, and they start lining up with the socialist demands of what you are to be a socialist, energy will be gone. There'll be no energy.
6: There will be no energy. Well, President Trump's been talking about this for some time. The left wants to destroy capitalism, and you go around bankrupting, make life difficult and everyone. Barack Obama promised the fundamental transformation of America. He also promised that under his plan of cap and trade, electricity costs would necessarily skyrocket because he's rich. You know, besides tomorrow, he can start collecting Social Security because he turns 65 tomorrow. I wonder what that means for people from his culture. Kind of an amazing thing. Now, I do what I talked about this earlier. I teased it, as they say, and I want to get to this. There's a famous singer and a great singer from a bygone era named Martha Reeves. Martha Reeves and the Vandellas. Does anybody, I'm sure people remember Martha Reeves and the Vandellas. If you don't remember her, you remember her songs. But she was invited, mistakenly, in error, I say. She sang the national anthem because there's a new women's professional baseball league. There was an old movie about this with Madonna and Rosie O'Donnell, I think, called A League of Their Own, A League of Their Own. And it was a moderately amusing, perhaps, long time ago movie. Now they've got this new women's baseball league, and they had their first official game yesterday. I hope it's not going to turn into the WNBA all over again, with a bunch of ghetto felons beating up and like racist attacks on women. But never mind that, on white women, because that's what it is. But hang on, because Martha and the Vandellas, wonderful Martha and the Vandellas, they're a Motown group, and Martha Reeves, really the primary lead singer of the gang, and they all kinds of stuff. They had Nowhere to Run, you know, Nowhere to Run to, Baby, Nowhere to Hide, Dancing in the Streets, Jimmy Mack. You know, these were big songs. And Martha Reeves and the Vandellas, they were big in the late 1950s and the early 1960s. And the music, of course, lives on, and a lot of it is really big stuff. And Martha Reeves and the Vandellas were big. Now, Martha Reeves, she's not a young woman anymore, and she, I've got to say, probably should not have been selected to sing the anthem for the opening baseball game. Born in, just looked it up right now, she's 85 years old, and she was born in 1941, born in 1941, and that's fine. But here's the headline from TMZ. Martha Reeves' national anthem performance goes viral at Women's Pro Baseball League debut. Now, and they keep saying, oh, it's the first ever professional baseball game. It is, since the League of Their Own many decades ago. But Martha Reeves tells TMZ in a statement, having just celebrated my 85th birthday, I've learned a great deal over more than 60 years of performing live. Sure, she says. It was an incredible honor to be invited to perform at the inaugural Women's Professional Baseball League event and to help celebrate such a historic moment for women in sports. Now, the Democrat Party is waging war against women in sports all over the place. I wouldn't have missed it for the world, but there are other people maybe who would have been fine if she had missed it. She closes her message saying, the field conditions were wet and windy, and without stage monitors, I wasn't able to hear myself as normally I would. Sure, and she said, while it wasn't the performance I had hoped for, I'm grateful to have been there to support these remarkable athletes and this groundbreaking league. Now, my best girl, I was playing this on her laptop next to me yesterday. I'm like, ooh, that's pretty tough. What's that? And we went and looked at it, and it's, ooh, we had to stop and start and go, that's pretty crazy. And only later did we find out that it was Martha Reeves from Martha and the Vandellas. But this is the start of the Women's Professional Baseball League yesterday. This is their opening anthem.
5: Oh, say can you see by the dawn's early light.
6: Hang on now.
5: What so proudly we hailed.
6: Got some backups in. Those are the Vandellas. Vandalizing the anthem.
5: Broad stripes and bright stars through the perilous fight.
6: The other two just have to drop out.
5: The ramparts we watched were so gallantly streaming.
6: She's in the spirit.
5: And the rocket's red glare.
6: Hang on now. The other two just went away. The crowd is looking around.
5: Still there. Oh, say does that star-spangled banner yet wave?
6: Hold that note. Hold it.
7: Or the land of the free and the home of the brave.
6: Woo-hoo. All right. Now, I got to say, that's kind of a tough one because it's Martha and the Vandellas, and it's Martha Reeves. And that's kind of a sad thing. But she didn't have any headphones, and the field conditions were, it was a little slick out there and stuff. And she just turned 85 years old, and she looks like a very nice lady. And she's got a big smile, and she seems happy. She was invited. And they said, hey, it's Martha Reeves from Martha and the Vandellas. Come down. And she said they didn't have ideal conditions, less than ideal conditions down there. And I think we could all agree with that. I think we can all agree less than. Isn't that amazing? Yes, it is. Here's a great headline from the New York Post today with pictures. Oh, here's a Jewish guy laying on the ground. He's been stabbed. New York. Hate crimes. They love hate crimes. Hate crimes soar under divisive anti-Israel Mayor Mamdani, with more than half committed against Jews in New York City. And that's the Democrat Party's program. They're with the jihad now. So I've got an update. Here is a victim, Moish. He was attacked in Manhattan last month. And, you know, the Democrat Party's waging war, they're the left, against culture, against our civilization. They're not on our team. And, boy, they're not on Israel's team, are they?
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8: 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Now, seeing my grandson out on the water, it means everything to me. 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

0: I wonder if Whoopi Goldberg is concerned about the anti-Semitic violence in New York City. Because it's dangerous out there. And she's, you know, Whoopi Goldberg. Oh, that's right. Her real name is Karen Johnson. She's not a Goldberg at all. She's just, that's like Stolen Valor, a variation on Stolen Valor. Rosie O'Donnell confirms that she's returning to The View. The New York Post is reporting. Rosie O'Donnell returning to The View. Isn't that great? For season number 30, that's an ABC News television show paid for in the news budget. Rosie's come back. This is the membership in the Democrat Party is a mental illness, honestly. And again, they elected, and keep in mind that 30% of the Jewish population in New York voted for Zohran Mamdani. And now, surprise, surprise, nobody saw this coming except me and everyone else. Hate crimes soar under divisive anti-Israel Mayor Mamdani, with more than half of their hate crimes in New York City committed against Jews, according to the New York Police Department statistics. Hate crimes have surged in the Big Apple this year under divisive anti-Israel Mayor Zohran Kwame Mamdani, and more than half of the incidents targeting Jewish New Yorkers. Here's a guy with a yarmulke on the ground. It's like he's been shot or stabbed in the chest. And that's perfectly normal. The news doesn't even cover it because, you know, they're with Mamdani. Sure, unsettling new crime statistics show the startling 9.4% uptick in hate crime citywide comes even as all seven major crime categories saw sharp declines across the five boroughs, including historic lows for murders and shootings. Oh, the Democrats are falling down on the job here. According to NYPD data released on Monday, that's today. Isn't that amazing? And so year-to-date, the number of confirmed hate crimes in the city jumped from 329 last year to 360 this year. That's 33 coming in July alone, with more than half of them, 56.9%, anti-Jewish hate crimes. This is hard to believe, isn't it? Despite making up just 10% of the city's population. Well, yeah, they're offsetting numbers. It's like global warming. And when you fly your private jet, as they all do, to someplace, then you offset by depriving the slaves down in your machine room of food for a few days so that you reduce your own carbon footprint by starving out the illegal aliens sleeping in the dog bed by the hot water heater in the basement.
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2: All right, cranking out the good stuff now. What a beautiful Monday so far. Sunshine should dominate today. Upper 70s, maybe some low 80s. It'll stay cooler along the lake with an east-northeast flow. Tonight, some clouds, and we fall back into the low 60s. Outlying areas could actually end up in the

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2: 100 points higher. Senate confirmation for Acting Attorney General Todd Blanche to take that job permanently, now more likely. Two Republican senators, Cornyn of Texas and Tillis of North Carolina, had been threatening to block his confirmation, but now say they will vote for it. Over the weekend, Blanche rescinding plans for a $1.8 billion anti-weaponization fund to compensate people who'd believed they'd been prosecuted unfairly by the Biden Justice Department. Lighter winds and lower temperatures forecast in Washington state today that may help in the fight against several raging wildfires.
3: What makes these fires so concerning is how close this has all been to homes, to neighborhoods, to businesses. Over 600 structures have been destroyed at this point in time. No injuries, no fatalities, but that could change given the wide scale range of this fire.
2: Fox's Sarah Allegra. 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
1: NASA had the successful launch, and there are American astronauts in space. 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And it also cuts across partisanship or ideological lines. 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
1: So the New York Times has once again platformed Hassan Piker, being interviewed in very sort of polite terms about assassinations of business executives, including the CEO of a healthcare company gunned down in cold blood, allegedly at the hands of a young man who has something of a cult following among some on the dirtbag left.
0: 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A fresh take on the news of the day.
1: Commander Bovino, he's been ordered basically to leave Minneapolis by the higher-ups in the federal government, along with some but not all of the Border Patrol agents who are on the ground there. And I think the president saw and has been under-impressed recently with some of the people doing the talking and doing the so-called leading, and he's made a change with Homan. I think that is an upgrade, and I'm glad that he has done it.
0: 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Facts over noise. 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
1: Graham Plattner talking about his Nazi tattoo. 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

0: rising from the heart of the swamp, a beacon of truth is casting its light. From sea to shining sea, The Vince Show. Filling in for Vince, Jim Verdi.
1: It is me, producer Jim, filling in for Vince. Glad to be here with you today. We got a lot to talk about. So I was trying to put this show together over the weekend, and it just seemed to me that there was just one overarching theme, and it has to do with the rise of socialism and these socialist candidates and what it means for all of us. And there was a lot of examples. So what I'm going to do, we're going to talk about that, obviously. I'm tying it also into the RFK interview with Dana Bash on CNN, which everybody is talking about. If you haven't seen it, stay tuned for this, because that was really a great demonstration of how to handle this media. And of course, everybody's trashing RFK with what he said. Look, you can think what you want about the guy, but the guy reads the material. That's what he does. So he knows his stuff. And he absolutely exposed the fake news media, Dana Bash and CNN, for what they are, which is fraudulent, and how they misguided us during the whole COVID debacle that we went through. And it's going to be evident. I can't wait to share this with you. And then I'm going to wrap it up with Antonin Scalia. What? Antonin Scalia? Yeah, trust me. It's all going to tie in. And it all has to do with this rise in socialism. But first, what I want to get into is the breaking news over the weekend. President Trump had planned a big attack on Iran. Apparently, he held it off. He consulted with Israel, Saudi Arabia. Saudi Arabia wanted him to hold off and not do the attack this weekend. So President Trump didn't do that. Obviously, he doesn't want to make a deal. He does want to make a deal. I'm sorry. He doesn't want to kill people. That's really what it gets down to. And that's it. He addressed this on Air Force One over the weekend.
2: Take many, many years to ever build it back. If it could, I don't think it would be even buildable back. So we had an attack that would be the biggest attack since World War II, and it would have been disastrous for them. And they didn't want us to do it. And frankly, Saudi Arabia didn't want it either. They thought that a deal is imminent. And the deal is imminent, having to do with the Hormuz Strait and also ultimately the denuclearization of Iran. So when I hear that, I say, well, do we want to go and be the Supreme? Now, there's a group of people that would like me to just do it. And there's another group of people that does not want me to do it. Just see how it is. We're ready to go anytime we want. Would I rather make a deal? I'm not looking to kill people. Because people die, a lot of people die, and we don't want that. So they asked us, Iran specifically, but the other three said we really... I asked Saudi Arabia, the king. I said, the crown prince. I said, what would you rather do? Would you rather have us do this or not? And they said, we would much prefer a deal as opposed to an attack, because you don't know where these attacks lead. I mean, will they be flooded with people pouring into their country and disaster? A lot of bad things can happen.
1: See, that's part of the consideration a lot of people don't take into account, is if you were to have this massive bombing, you're going to create a refugee crisis. So you have a lot of Iranians who don't want to be a part of this. They're going to lose their access to electricity. If they don't have power, it's going to be hard for them to eat. It's going to be hard for supply chains to be kept up. So people are going to actually be in danger of dying from other things. And it's the people that we don't want to harm. And what are they going to do? They're going to flood into the surrounding countries. And those surrounding countries don't want to have a refugee crisis. It's so much more complicated than just we have to bomb them to bring them to the table. There are many other considerations we have to take into account. I think that's what the president's doing. He's wise in doing this. Do we all want it wrapped up now? Yes. Do we want it wrapped up tomorrow? Yes, absolutely. Did this need to be done? Yes, I believe so. For 47 years, We have been dealing with the Iran problem. I remember it. I don't know if you even remember the TV show Nightline with Ted Koppel. Nightline was developed because of the Iran hostage crisis when they took over our embassy in 1979 and the Ayatollah was installed as the supreme leader. We had hostages there for 444 days, only to be released when President Reagan won election. And on the night of his inauguration, that's when the hostages were released because they knew President Reagan wasn't going to mess around with them like Jimmy Carter did, who was pacifying them at the time. This is how long we've been dealing with this. And they've just become more emboldened and more emboldened. And they were on their way to a nuclear weapon. And I have no doubt that they would use it. It's a fanatical regime. They don't care about anybody's life. They don't even care about their own lives. They're happy to die martyrs. So I believe the president is handling this correctly. And we just have to have faith. And we just have to continue to pray that this is going to be over soon. The other top story breaking last night. The king of the rhinos, John Cornyn, and his court jester, Tom Tillis, apparently have deigned to give their permission to allow the vote to advance on Todd Blanche to be the attorney general. They released a statement. They said, from the outset, we were clear that we needed a written document addressing our concerns on the IRS audit agreement and the anti-weaponization fund that included constraining the scope of audit protection by limiting it to the parties of the settlement agreement and legally ending the anti-weaponization fund. We are pleased that the Department of Justice has issued a formal order terminating the anti-weaponization fund. Additionally, the department has acknowledged in a binding written order that the audit settlement is limited to the plaintiffs and the scope does not extend beyond the defendants in the lawsuit, the IRS and the Treasury, addressing concerns that multiple of our Republican colleagues share. We want to express our gratitude to Mr. Blanche and his staff for working with us on this. And we look forward to voting to advance his nomination out of the Senate Judiciary Committee soon. And that soon is going to be happening tomorrow, allegedly. We'll see what shakes out there. But thank you. Thank you oh so much, King Cornyn, for deigning to do the wishes, to fulfill the wishes of your constituents and the American people. Your job is advice and consent. That's it. You and Tom Tillis had no right to do what you did. You don't demand things from the DOJ. You're not running things. You don't run the DOJ. The president does. That fund was set up for people who were harmed mainly on January 6th. It was for government weaponization, and anybody could apply for it if they believed that they were targeted by the U.S. government unfairly. And everybody could apply if they wanted to. Doesn't mean it was going to work out. But this was mainly for the people who were definitely harmed on January 6th. People's homes were raided years after. They were arresting grandmothers in raids and putting them in jail. Old women with cancer in prison for loitering in the Capitol, not breaking anything, going into the Capitol through an open door, wandering around for a few minutes, and then leaving. People committed suicide because they were being attacked by the federal government. There was one young man who he had spent a lot of money negotiating with the government, paying for lawyers, trying to plea down a deal. And then the government decided, you know what, we're going to add a terrorism charge. And he couldn't take it anymore. And he killed himself. These are the people that fund was supposed to go help. People who were wronged by a United States government that completely overstepped its authority. That's what this fund was for. And John Cornyn and Tom Tillis are saying, screw you people. I don't care. And Tillis is acting like everybody who was arrested and thrown in jail, a lot of them thrown into solitary, by the way, not let out, living in horrible conditions in the gulag in Washington, D.C. Tillis thinks all of those people were the ones who either hit cops, broke things, and stormed the Capitol. Forget all the videos of police letting people in to walk around. Forget all the videos of people walking through the rope lines in Statuary Hall. Forget all that. Those are the people this was supposed to help. And John Cornyn and Tom Tillis are saying, screw you. You don't deserve anything. That's who these people are. And they wonder why they weren't getting any support from the president or any of their constituents. Some guy wanted to argue with me on X about Tillis. Oh, see, this is what happens when you push a moderate out. Now Roy Cooper's going to win. No, I'm not pushing moderates out. I'm pushing out somebody who doesn't want to do the will of his constituents, the people who voted to put him in there, and he's actively working against them. I'm sorry. He deserved to go because he wasn't serving. I voted against John Cornyn because I had had it with him. I voted for him 3 times. And after he tried to push gun control legislation in this last term, I was done. I had to wait 4 years, but I was done. I said at that time, I am never voting for this man again. I will never cast a ballot for him. And I wouldn't. You know, if he would have won the primary, no, I can't vote for him. I'm sorry. Because he doesn't, you're like, well, you know, you're just going to put Tallarico in there. And we'll get to him later, too. What's the difference? He's not doing anything that we want him to do anyway. These people have to go. It's a new day in the Republican Party. And people have to come to that realization. We have to get the right people in. You're seeing what's going on right now in the Senate, where you have a Senate leader who refuses to get a bill through, the Save America Act, that 80% of the country, including Democrats, including minorities, all support. And for some reason, they just can't get on board and push it through. They want to use these arcane Senate rules to hinder it. And despite knowing that when the Democrats take over the next time, they're going to get rid of the filibuster. So we're just supposed to sit and suffer. All right, I got a lot more for you. If you want to give me a call, 844-484-3872 is the number, 844-4-THE-USA. I'm producer Jim, in for Vince on The Vince Show.
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1: It's the Vince Show. Vince enjoying a nice vacation. This is producer Jim in for Vince today. Take a call real here quick before we move on to, I want to get into this RFK thing, and that's what we're going to get into. But let's hear from Dave right now. Dave, what's going on?
22: Man, I love your show. You guys really have the premier show. I think I have this stuff figured out with Rhino soon. I think that Tillis, Massey, Cornyn, Ditch, Mitch, Cassidy, Rhino soon, Reiner Thune, I think, is working with the Party of Satan Democrats to lose in November because they hate Trump. And I think Trump is getting too close to their cabal. I think that's what's really going on, because even Ditch Mitch supported Trump the first term, you know, getting judges in and stuff like that. He was pretty clueless the rest of the time. But this term, the Senate under Reiner Thune is doing everything they can to stall Trump. Look at the Pulte Clayton thing. You know, they and Vince was all over that.
1: Yep.
22: I think they're going to doing the same thing with Blanche. I think that's what's up to. I think Trump is getting too close to him.
1: Well, I think there is definitely something to that, because it has been said before that Republicans actually like to be in the minority, because then they don't have any responsibility. And then they can sit back on the sidelines and just complain about the Democrats and whatever they're doing. And we have these ideas and we want to put these ideas forth, but, you know, the majority won't let us and we don't have a voice. Well, now that they have a voice, they're being shown that they really don't want to pass those ideas. They talk about them all the time, and they talk about them when they're in the minority, because they sound good and it gets us on their side and makes us want to vote for them. Because it's like, yeah, that's what we want. These are the things that we put you in office for. So, yeah, we got to get a majority. And then you get a majority, and then they don't do anything. It's the most frustrating political theater that there is. They do like, I appreciate the call, Dave. They do like governing from the minority when they don't have to govern, when they don't have to make a decision. And the problem, and this is, again, going back to why Cornyn and Tillis and Bill Cassidy in Louisiana are losing their jobs. It's because we're done with that now. We're putting in people who will actually do the things that we want them to do. And that's exactly what's happening. So, all right, coming up next, we're going to get into this interview that RFK did with Dana Bash. And it's not... It has to do a little bit. It has to do with Fauci on the face of it and the way we were misled during COVID. But it's more or less an exposure of CNN to their faces. Don't go away. Don't miss it. Jim in for Vince on The Vince Show.
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5: High pressure will hang on here. Give us a couple of beautiful days. Today's one of them, sunshine around. Some of us near 80 degrees. It'll stay in the 70s along the lake. Partial clouds tonight. Lows will be in the low 60s. Suburbs could dip into the pleasant 50s. Tomorrow, sunshine, low to mid-80s. By Wednesday afternoon, a few thunderstorms return, high near 80. From the Weather Channel, I'm meteorologist Ray Stajic, WLS AM 890. Another update in 30 minutes.
6: Fox News, I'm Gianna Gelosi. President Trump says a deal with Iran is imminent. Peace talks expected to resume today after he called off another massive round of strikes this weekend.
7: International focus does remain on the Strait of Hormuz, where an explosion was heard this morning by a tanker, according to maritime tracking groups. Reports do indicate a new deal could see the strait open for 60 days without fees.
6: As Fox's Trey Yanks. Meantime, life-threatening, fast-moving wildfires in the Northwest already scorching nearly 2 million acres. Washington Governor Bob Ferguson declared a state of emergency as tens of thousands are forced to evacuate their homes in the Spokane area.
8: Just in a matter of hours, their lives changed in deeply dramatic and fundamental ways. And so it's difficult to find words when folks have experienced a loss like that.
6: Officials call it the largest natural disaster in Spokane history. 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
21: It is producer Jim in for Vince, and yes, you can feel free to give us a call if you want. All right, this weekend, what everybody was talking about was the RFK appearance on CNN with Dana Bash, and it got a little bit heated. And today, of course, all the liberal punditry is making fun of RFK, calling him a whack and a kook and a nut job, and he was given all the wrong information, and that's no way to treat a journalist, quote unquote journalist. Well, actually, it is the appropriate way to treat the a journalist of somebody of the caliber of some of Dana Bash and her ilk, the Jake Tappers of the world. They don't deserve respect because they don't respect you, because they will go on and on TV and basically lie to you, which they've done over and over again. And this weekend, RFK called them out on this. Why did they have RFK on? Well, because of the Fauci testimony. They're doing cleanup on aisle six for Anthony Fauci, who took the fifth 111 to 121 times in testimony last week. He couldn't answer simple questions, even though he allegedly has a pardon from the auto pen, which, you know, has not been tested in court, but he's got it, and he could have answered the questions, and he refused to. So this is why everybody wants to rehash COVID again. And Dana Bash has RFK on, and RFK proceeds to take a scalpel to all of her arguments. This first one right here is about the coming pandemic. They're already softening you up now for doing this all over again. They definitely want the lockdowns again. They definitely want to be able to control you again. They definitely want to stick vaccines in your arm again. That's what they want to do. So Bash starts on that. Let's take a listen and see how this goes.
22: How do you prepare for the next pandemic? I mean, that's literally part of your job now, because experts think it's going to happen within the next 10 years again.
23: Yeah, I mean, I think we did virtually everything wrong the last time.
22: So what about now?
23: The principal thing that we need to do is we need to listen to what's happening to doctors on the ground. There are 15 million frontline physicians around the world. They're mainly now connected through the internet. We can tell on the front lines what's working and what's not. If we had listened to those doctors during the COVID pandemic, we would have saved potentially millions of lives. There were therapeutics out there that were working. There were doctors that were having no deaths from COVID and treating, in some cases, thousands of patients. And we weren't listening to them. Instead, we were doing the opposite. We were shutting them down. And then, Dana, the other thing that I would say is that we need to protect our constitutional rights. That is the primary obligation of our country.
21: So right there, I want to just dwell on that point before we get into RFK with constitutional rights, because he's right. What he was saying was there were doctors who were saying, you know what, these different treatments work. Remember the doctors who were prescribing ivermectin or hydroxychloroquine? And they were shut up. They were taken to the woodshed. They were embarrassed. They were seen as pariahs. It's like, you can't say that. You can't say those kind of things. We've got this vaccine that we have to put in people's arms. The vaccine's the only thing that's going to do it. And social distancing, too. Social distancing. We'll get into that in a bit as well, because there was a clip that went around, and I saw it, and I posted it. And I just said, this is an amazing piece of work that this person, Mike Orlafa, I'm not sure how to pronounce his name, Matt. And it's a great clip. I'm going to play part of it for you, guys. I can't play the whole thing, but man, this whole 6 feet thing, what a joke. So we didn't listen to doctors who were telling us different things that we could possibly try. I mean, if it's a pandemic and it's killing millions of people around the world, shouldn't we just kind of try really good things? and not bad things that the government is pushing necessarily? Or I don't even want to necessarily classify it as a bad thing, okay? But if the government is pushing it, yes, you should doubt it. You should ask questions about it. Because you should never trust your government. This is why we separated from Great Britain 250 years ago. Because we had it with the king. We had it with the government. And then we set up a government. We set up a whole government structure. Our Bill of Rights basically is something that tells the government what they cannot do to us. So, yes, there should be that antagonistic type relationship. And you can still be patriotic while questioning your government. The more power the government has, they're going to take advantage of it. And they have. And that's what they do. And this is where RFK goes into the constitutional rights part of it. Listen to this.
23: Well, during COVID, we completely dismantled our constitutional rights. We began censoring people in violation of the First Amendment.
22: But I'm not, you're saying what not to do. I'm asking what to do. But I want to talk about...
23: Well, that's something to do. That is the number one priority. We protect the Constitution. The Constitution was written...
22: Forgive me, but you're talking about rights, and I'm asking about a potential public health crisis that is coming. But I do want to
23: And one of the mistakes we made in the last time was suppressing those rights so people weren't being heard. The doctors who were saying you're doing it wrong were being marginalized and vilified.
22: Yeah,
23: and
22: because again, I really want to move on, but
23: yeah,
22: you were saying you were
23: because
22: yes,
23: you
22: I
23: were
22: do.
23: Part of the problem.
22: No, I wasn't part
23: yeah,
22: of the
23: yeah,
22: problem.
23: Yeah, there was absolute press malpractice.
21: Absolutely correct. Absolutely correct. They were party propagandists at the time. They were not giving you news. They were not doing any reporting. They were spouting what the government was telling you, what the quote unquote experts were telling you. But it was only certain experts. It was their experts that they wanted to listen to and not other experts who maybe had a different idea that didn't go along with the narrative. That's what it was. I love the part of that at the last part right there where she's like, I really want to move on. Yes, I bet you do want to move on because you don't want to be called out. I'm glad he called her out there. And he continued. He directly went after CNN during this exchange.
22: Let me just say for the record that I am not saying that the entire way that the COVID reaction was accurate. It was a scary time. And people made mistakes. Absolutely.
23: You were scaring people.
22: Why are you saying that?
23: Because that was the job of CNN.
22: Okay.
23: Was to put
22: okay,
23: the chirons up
22: okay,
23: about
22: stop.
23: How many people are
22: we
23: dying.
22: Were trying to be.
23: To
22: we were
23: to
22: listening to the leaders in this country, including the president, who had a daily press conference explaining what was going on and trying to listen.
23: Were you listening?
22: I want to talk to measles.
23: Actually, were you reading
22: the measles
23: yourself?
21: Look, she tries to just shift it to a completely different argument. And we got something about the measles on that, too, as well. But look at what she did and look at. What happened? RFK was so right. They had the chyron up there with the death total numbers, with the hospitalization numbers, with the numbers of ICUs that were full, with the numbers of doctors, you know, who were overwhelmed. And they would put stories up talking about how much these doctors just couldn't handle it anymore. You know, they were getting depressed. You know, some of them, you would see social media posts about it as well. Let me tell you something. Because we are listening to the experts, my wife almost died during this whole thing. This is how bad COVID was. What they did to us was ridiculous. She was in the hospital for 8 days, and I was not allowed to go up and see her. The most I could do was bring her a shake in the lobby, and that's it. And I had to call every day, every couple of hours to see how she was doing. And then they gave her remdesivir, which during the hearing last week, one of the senators said that the medical professionals were jokingly calling it remdeath is near. And this had, in my opinion, I'm not a doctor, but in my opinion, this worsened the condition.
0: and kept her in the hospital longer. And the long-term effects, her hair fell out. And it was horrible. We got her out the day before Thanksgiving, and she was like a zombie at the table. Because we listened to the experts and what they said. And then when my father-in-law died, we had to have a drive-through funeral. What's a drive-through funeral? They had to prop the casket in the window of the funeral home, and people could drive by and look through their car window into this window to pay their final respects. This is what they did to us. This goes back to what he said about our constitutional rights. They completely took over our lives. You want to know what communism looks like? These social democrats that are on the rise, I told you this is all going to be about socialism today. It's all going to be themed all around this. You want to know what socialism looks like in practice? What communism looks like in practice? That was it. Complete control. In an actual communist country, China, they were locking people in their homes from the outside. Chinese officials, government officials, actually locked people, literally locked people in their own homes and wouldn't let them out. And if they did get out, they'd have to go to some type of gulag. Sometimes they were just shot. That happened. This is the result of losing your constitutional rights. They're trying to prepare us for it again. That's what Bash said in that first clip that I played, when she said the next pandemic is coming through soon. It's all to scare us. And what she doesn't want to address, because she can't. There's so many things in my head at one time. It's hard to get it all out. This is why they're defending Fauci and they're trying to make RFK look like a kook. It's because they can't look bad for everything that they did and everything that they told us back during COVID. They can't admit that they were wrong. It's the reason so many of them have not even come to grips with the fact or will not say publicly that they're sorry about what they said about Joe Biden and his mental cognition. Jake Tapper wrote a book that basically said, I was too stupid to see that Joe Biden was cognitively impaired. I mean, that's the book. The book is, I was an idiot because I couldn't see it. Now, either I was an idiot or I was a liar. That's really the case. It's you knew and you didn't want to say, or you're a moron and you couldn't see it when the rest of America could see it. Jake Tapper actually wrote that book. But this is why they're defending it so bad, because they can't be wrong. They have too much invested in it. It's their reputations. Their reputations are crap. The media is at an all-time low for people believing what they say. It's already down there. The way you can turn it around is to say, we were wrong and we're going to make amends. We promise to do our due diligence next time and make sure you get the full story. They can't do that. They don't want to say they're wrong. Their egos are too fragile to admit that they were wrong. And not only that, them being wrong led to death of people because they couldn't get out of the narrative. There's a lot of people that died because of that. I've got more on this. There's a couple of more exchanges where RFK is calling her basically that she's just parroting things. And it's a really instructive piece of audio too, because it demonstrates what I was just talking about, where Dana Bash is saying there's these studies, but she can't cite one. And RFK accuses her of just parroting stuff. I've read the studies, is what he says. It's a really instructive piece of audio. That's coming up. It's Jim in for Vince on The Vince Show.
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0: You're darn tootin'. That's exactly what we're doing. There was a lot of damage done. I think I just went over a bunch of it right there. I'm looking for things to talk about here on X, any updates and breaking news and everything. Here's an argument right now going on with a somebody who's called a health ranger, and apparently he allegedly has a 150 plus IQ. He's a food lab director, best-selling author of a book on food forensics, and he's arguing with a doctor. He said, "I don't trust any person who is COVID vaxxed. It shows a total lack of intelligence and critical thinking. Plus, it reveals a twisted and artificial obedience to the falsified appearance of authority. People like that should never be trusted." Well, part of the problem with that, though, is there's a lot of people that if they wanted to keep their job, they had to get vaxxed. I mean, don't forget that part about it. You remember that? You had to have your little card with you that proved that you were vaccinated before you can go to certain places. And people would treat you like you were a leper if you didn't have your card. Those were really, really rough times for all of us. It's something that we don't ever want to go through again. But like I just reiterated with Dana Basham, what she just said, she's already preparing us for the next pandemic. We can't let them do that to us again. Everybody says now, well, never comply. If it happens again, we're not going to do it. Don't be so sure of that. There's a contingent of people who will. Absolutely. They're out there right now. Every time you go to the grocery store and you see the person with the mask on, they're still out there. They're still abiding, even though they don't have to. Even though the proof right in front of them, where people are unmasked all over the place, and they'll still go into a public place and wear a mask. I'll never forget, I was out on a morning walk, and some dude came jogging past me, wearing a mask. The absolute dumbest thing I've ever seen in my life. And I've seen a lot of dumb things. Going to get back to RFK and Dana Bash. There's a lot more on that coming up. You want to give me a call? 844-484-3872. 844-4-THE-USA. It's Jim and for Vince on The Vince Show.
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2: I continue to roll around through our afternoon, a beautiful one, our first Monday of August. Near 80, probably stay in the upper 70s, cooler readings along the lakefront. Tonight, how about low 60s, 50s out in the suburbs, beautiful night. Sunshine, low 80s tomorrow, maybe some middle 80s, and a few afternoon showers and storms Wednesday near 80. From the Weather Channel, I'm meteorologist Ray Stajic, WLS, AM 890. Another update in 30 minutes.
10: The president blasts Iran's leaders. I'm Jack Callahan, Fox News. In a social media post calling Iranian leadership unbelievably duplicitous after Tehran denied there are new talks over the Strait of Hormuz. The president had canceled airstrikes against Iran at the request of Gulf allies who said there was progress being made. Fox's Lucas Tomlinson at the White House.
14: Looks like talks are off right now, and President Trump saying in part, nothing gets through to Iran unless we want it to.

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0: Rising from the heart of the swamp, a beacon of truth is casting its light. From sea to shining sea, The Vince Show. 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
1: It is producer Jim in for Vince, who's enjoying a much well-deserved vacation. You want to get on the show? Give me a call, 844-484-3872, 844-4 the USA is the number. Okay, so we were talking last hour about this interview.

0: that RFK did with Dana Bash on CNN, and it's an interview she just took the opportunity to basically call him out for everything. She tried to embarrass him, but she wasn't prepared for what she received in return. So RFK did a fantastic job of rebutting whatever it was she was saying. Now, what I want to play for you right now is a perfect representation of a news person who does not know what they're talking about. They're just repeating talking points that they've used over and over and over again, probably used in their fishbowl, you know, their little bubble that they're in, and nobody ever holds them accountable for what they're saying on it. Well, RFK did hold her accountable. And here they are talking about the studies that show, again, the experts. We only trust certain experts, our experts, the experts who will tell us what we're supposed to be told. But any other experts, we got to ignore them. I mean, think about it. I'll bring this up because this just popped in my head. You had Jay Bhattacharya, who's now in the administration, who is a pariah. Dr. David McCullough, who was the most published physician in the United States at the time. And what he was saying, they didn't want to have any of that. Doctors, they're experts as well. We can't listen to them. Let's go. Let's listen to RFK and Dana Bash talk about the studies.
1: You are the HHS secretary, and you are talking about things that lead to vaccine hesitancy in this country. And it is something that causes problems for people when there is not anything.
2: Let me ask you something. Do you see your job as ending vaccine hesitancy, or do you see your job as telling the truth to the American people?
1: I see my job as telling the truth, and the truth is that there is study after study after study. It's one of the most studied things out there in science.
2: You repeat things like a parrot.
0: I love that. You repeat things like a parrot, and that's exactly what she did. There's study after study after study. This has been one of the most studied things. What has been one of the most studied things? What is it exactly? You're just saying something that has no meaning whatsoever. What you said has no meaning. And he was right. He called her a parrot. He said, all you do is repeat things. And that's exactly what they do over and over and over again. That's what they do.
2: You're repeating it like a parrot.
1: So
2: I've actually read the science.
1: I'm not debating this with you.
2: Of course you are.
1: No, because I'm not debating.
2: All you know how to do.
0: Because you can't debate it with him. Because you don't know anything. He knows things. He can cite studies. He can give you actual numbers. But you have nothing. You have generic. There's study after study on these things. That's what you have. You don't want to debate him on that. Yes, of course you don't want to debate him on that. Because you can't. You don't have the ability. You don't have the information. I would love to see you debate him on that, but you can't.
2: Is repeat things that people told you and say, trust the experts. That's what you did during COVID. Now we know that Anthony Fauci, who was the expert, was lying about everything, about masks, about social distancing, about natural immunity, about the transmission from the vaccine, about the source of COVID. He was lying, and you were punishing people for not trusting the experts. And now you're rolling out the experts again.
1: Yes.
2: To talk about something that you have no personal knowledge of.
1: Okay.
0: I love it. He says, you're rolling out the experts again. And she says, yes. Well, the experts who were wrong? He just gave you the list of everything Anthony Fauci was wrong about. And you're like, well, yes. Yes, we're rolling them out again. Yes.
1: Okay. Well, guess what? That is my job, to talk to people.
2: Your job is to
1: tell
2: the truth
1: to
2: the American public.
1: Yes, yes. And my job is to get as much information as I can.
2: And
1: what we were doing, what we were doing in COVID. And
0: right there, you might not have heard it because she was talking over him. He said, your job is to have serious, I can't remember the exact, just heard it. Basically, to question the authority, to question the government authority. And they don't have the ability to do that. Or they have the ability to do that. They just don't want to do it because they're all party apparatchiks. Every single one of them. That's what they are.
1: And still, with regard to these vaccines, is getting the best information, the best science that we can, and putting it out there. And, sir, you, what you are doing is causing information to be out there that is not accurate.
2: Who was lying to you?
0: Now, how is he giving information that's not accurate? Did the COVID vaccine work? Quite clearly, it did not work. A vaccine is supposed to stop you from getting the disease, like the polio vaccine, like the smallpox vaccine, and also transmitting the disease to someone else. Remember when they told us there were several people? I was going to pull this audio too, but it's just getting redundant at this point. But over and over again, you had Rochelle Walensky at the CDC. You had media pundits. You had other politicians telling you, if you get the vaccine, you will not get the disease and you will not transmit the disease. For a while, they did that. And then it was obvious that it was not working because people who were getting vaccinated were still getting COVID. So they couldn't continue the lie. I mean, it's just. And the people who didn't get the vaccine were treated like garbage. They were treated as non-human. Do you remember the people who would post or say things on TV about if you're unvaccinated, you don't deserve to be treated at a hospital. You should be treated last. You also shouldn't get any service. You shouldn't be allowed to go to any kind of a store or anything because you're putting people's lives in danger. Well, guess what? It turns out that's not true. Because if you got the vaccine and then you got the 17 boosters, however many it was, of course, I'm exaggerating, but maybe not. Maybe in a lot of cases people did. If you got the boosters, it still didn't work. And the fact that you need a booster should tell you that the vaccine doesn't work. I mean, it's just logic at this point. It's killing me. They don't tell you about the fact that I don't know what the exact number. I wish I would have looked. I'll look it up in the break. But the mortality rate was less than 1%. People weren't, this was not a death sentence to get this. And that's the way they treated it. Only one country, one major country, treated it like a normal virus that goes around like the flu. And that was Sweden. And they didn't lock down. I've got some information on that coming up, too, after the break. So she just continued with the studies, Dana Bash did. And RFK Jr. had to continue to shut her down.
1: Your job
2: is a fierce skepticism toward authority. And
1: yes,
2: you weren't doing that. You were beating
1: my
2: up
1: job
2: on people
1: is also,
2: who were dissenting.
1: No. Okay, are you going to, you want to sit here and attack me, or do you want to have conversations
2: you're sitting
1: about public
2: here and attacking
1: health?
2: Me.
1: I'm not attacking you. I'm asking questions.
0: She most definitely was attacking him. I mean, she just started off that last clip. Saying that whatever he says causes vaccine hesitancy. That seems like an attack to me. She goes on.
1: It's about how to
2: and
1: prevent
2: let me
1: the next
2: the
1: pandemic.
2: Question, and I'll tell you.
1: That's what I'm trying to do. But I also don't want to use this interview to allow you to say things that aren't entirely true. You're talking.
0: Oh, whoa, whoa, whoa, hold on. She doesn't want to allow him to use this interview to allow him to say things that aren't entirely true. First of all, you haven't proven that anything that he has said is false. That's point number one. Second of all, your network and you yourself have a history of saying things that are not entirely and factually true. Remember Russia collusion? Remember that? That wasn't entirely true. Remember when you were telling us Joe Biden was fine, that those videos that you were seeing of him were just cheap fakes? Remember using that? Remember your network saying that? I remember it.
1: Talking about therapeutics, fine. It is also factually true that the COVID vaccine worked. The COVID vaccine prevented deaths. There is data.
0: No, there's. It did not prevent deaths. They keep saying this over and over again. Well, if you took the vaccine, then you were less likely to get really, really sick. It was going to be a lot milder form of COVID that you would get, and you would recover from it much more quickly. I don't see how they can actually prove that even through a study, because you have to remember this virus kept mutating over and over and over again. And the more it mutated, it seemed the less effective it was. Remember when Omicron, it's going to be everywhere and everybody's going to get it. It's so much. It's the most contagious variety yet, but it's mild. So when people got it, then it was more or less like they had a bad cold. And it wasn't life-threatening to people. And then they started to take down the death clocks on their networks. All right, I got more for you. We'll get back to the rest of this on the other side. This is a textbook way of how to handle these people. Call them out to their faces. Pre-Donald Trump, any official in the government would show deference to these clowns in the media, even though they didn't deserve it. Those days are over. Trump has taught people how to act and how to go at these people and not take them seriously. I got a lot more for you. It's Jim and for Vince on The Vince Show.
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7: All of this anti-institution extremism starting to permeate the left. 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
5: It is Jim in for Vince. 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
6: Upon data, upon data. Let's talk about the measles, please, because this is something that is happening as we speak.
7: The cases in the U.S. vaccine protected children.
6: I think that what I have talked to scientists and doctors about.
7: Scientists, can you look? Can you show me one study?
6: Yes, I can.
7: That shows that
6: I can.
7: Children were protected by the COVID vaccine.
6: I can tell you that there are.
7: That vaccine did more good than harm to children. Can you show me one study that shows that?
6: I can tell you that when it comes to the vaccine, there have been studies that show that because of vaccine disinformation, there could have been 100 to 200,000 lives in the U.S. saved, but because people didn't get the vaccine, that's why. I'm not saying that it entirely.
7: You are saying nonsense. You are saying something that you cannot show me.
6: Okay.
7: A single study.
6: I am not saying nonsense.
7: I am talking what somebody told you.
6: Excuse me.
7: And you cite me the study.
6: What study? No, what studies are you talking about? You're talking about studies that actually don't exist. I want to talk about.
7: Cite me the study that you're talking about.
6: I am not here to defend.
7: You say you've seen studies. Cite me the study.
6: This is not productive.
5: Yeah, it's not productive at all because you can't argue with the guy. He's citing studies that don't exist. How do you know that? You don't even know about the studies that you're talking about that say represent what you say it represents. You don't know anything about them, and you can't name one. That's why you got frustrated, and that's why you said it wasn't productive. Of course it wasn't productive because it made you look like a blithering idiot. What RFK did there by bringing that up, and I looked, and there are studies that did study the effectiveness of the vaccine on children. And of course, the studies say, oh, yes, no, it worked for kids. It was very good for kids and, you know, really prevented them from having a much worse version of this virus. And it was really good for them. Of course, there's studies saying that. The fact of the matter is, they don't need to get a vaccine. COVID-19 was dangerous for the elderly people who had 3 or 4 comorbidities to go along with that. If you were overweight, if you were obese, if you had certain medical conditions, if you had a heart condition, those are the things that would kill people. That's what was dangerous. It was not dangerous for kids. That's the point he's trying to make. But she doesn't want to get there. I'll probably be taking some of your calls here coming up. We'll close out on this. I got more on Anthony Fauci as well, and some of the things that he said. We're going to revisit some of the things that he said that weren't true. Remember, trust the experts. Well, he was one of the experts. We'll see what he had to say. It's Jim and for Vince on The Vince Show.
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11: Kicking off the new week with some beautiful weather. Sunshine around today, upper 70s, maybe 80 degrees, and east breeze will keep lakefront temperatures a little cooler. Tonight, some clouds dropping back to about 63, 50s out in the suburbs. Go look at Tuesday, lots of sun, warmer, low to mid-80s. Showers and thunderstorms arrive Wednesday afternoon, high 80. From the Weather Channel, I'm meteorologist Ray Stajic, WLS AM 890, another update in 30 minutes.
12: Fox News, I'm Therese Crowley. President Trump gives peace talks a chance, but there's a hitch with Iran.
13: This is at least the fifth time since April that President Trump has turned off the launch of major airstrikes on Iran, but that could only be temporary after President Trump took to Truth Social to post that he's calling Iran duplicitous, saying after the Iranians said that they would only be dealing with Oman, not the United States. So it looks like talks are off right now.
12: Fox's Lucas Tomlinson, the president posts nothing will get to Iran unless there's a deal or total surrender. Oil prices drop below $80 a barrel. Concerns the Spokane wildfires could reach the level of the L.A. Palisades fire. Some 600 homes have burned. Three fires, 0% contained, but cooler temperatures. And the first two people have died in the cyclospora produce outbreak in Michigan. 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
14: Andy McCarthy, longtime federal prosecutor. 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
4: You have an opinion and a phone. 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And let's hear what you have to say. The Vince Show.
5: It is The Vince Show. I am producer Jim Verde in for Vince, who's on a much-needed and much-deserved vacation. Okay, there was one more clip I wanted to play for you. Because I think one of the reasons that CNN had RFK on was to basically blame him for the measles outbreak in the country. Never mind that we had 20 million illegals come in the country with no vaccination records or anything like that. But it's all RFK's fault.
6: The measles cases in the U.S. just reached a 35-year high. The second record-breaking year in a row, 93% of these cases are among the unvaccinated. The outbreak has happened on your watch. And even before becoming HHS secretary, for years, you have been one of the leading voices questioning the efficacy of vaccines. Do you accept some responsibility for this measles outbreak?
7: Absolutely not. First of all, this is an international outbreak. So, and we're doing better at handling it than any country in the world. Mexico has 15 times the amount of measles per capita that we have. Canada has 4 times the amount of measles. England has 2 times the amount of measles. Did I cause those measles outbreaks?
6: You're the most famous.
7: Did I cause 137,000 cases?
6: You're the most famous vaccine skeptic on the planet.
7: Let me tell you, because actually Anthony Fauci in his diaries answers the question about why we're having a measles outbreak right now. The reason we're having a measles outbreak because of the COVID lockdowns, because people didn't, like children during that period, did not get vaccinated. And in his diaries, he says this is going to cause massive outbreaks of measles and more children. He says this are going to die. Let me finish.
5: She doesn't want to let him finish. She wants to continue. Notice he broke down the worldwide measles outbreaks that are going on. And she totally discounts all of that and still wants to stay on the point about him being a vaccine skeptic. She just wants to hammer that point home. That somehow measles cases in England is his fault. That there's no journalism here. There's no integrity here. It's like he's under Klieg lights in a chair and she's questioning him like the FBI with some witness who has evidence that he refuses to give. And that's the way she's exactly treating him right here. And it gets worse than that. Now, then she puts him on the spot and says, you will say this. You will say the words. Listen to this.
7: You could accuse me of something. Now, let me.
6: No, I didn't. I asked you a question.
7: Yeah, let me give you the answer. He says in his diaries, more children are going to die from measles because of these lockdowns than COVID. So if you want to know, and that age group that should have gotten the MMR when they're 18 months and didn't get it, they're the ones being infected. The people in this country, and we have stopped the outbreaks at record speed in South Carolina, in Texas, in Utah, in Virginia. We've done better than any country in the world. I dispatch immediately the Epidemic Intelligence Services to those states. I get on the phone with the governor, and we stop them in their tracks. Nobody else has been able to do that.
5: Then she goes on and she goes, will you just say to everybody right now that the measles vaccine is effective? Say it. And eventually he does come around. He doesn't exactly say those words, but she pressed him on that. And the fact that she wants him to recite some type of a religious creed regarding vaccines. It did become a religion during that time. It was a religious experience, and that was one of the sacraments you had to perform. You had to go get the vaccine. It was a really eye-opening interview on CNN this weekend, And I'm glad he handled it exactly the way he handled it. Let's go to James. James in California. What's going on, James?
3: Yeah, I'm a little frustrated here, Jim. You're doing a great job. But here's my frustration. I'm going to stop voting. I'm going to tell you why. I'm really upset. Okay, I'm going to throw these names out there. Tell me what they have in common. Fauci, Letitia James, Biden, Hunter, Jack Smith. You know, we go through all this rhetoric about we have evidence. And you know what, Jim? Nothing happens to them. Fauci's not going to do jail time. Those four people that were arrested on January 6th, those four people, the people that were a cause of that, they're not going to do time. They're all going to get away with it. Everybody's going to do what they want, and they're going to get up there and song and dance. I heard Fauci was getting me sick to my stomach. I plead the fifth. I plead the fifth. I plead the fifth. He's going to get away with that, Jim. All those people he's responsible for killing, not directly but indirectly through his policies. Trump is a great president. Don't get me wrong. That guy is doing fantastic. But I'm getting disgusted with all these hearings and all these evidence, and nothing happens to these people. Absolutely nothing.
5: No.
3: Nothing, Jim.
5: No, it never does. You're right. You're absolutely right. It never does. But I don't know that I would give up on voting anymore, because that's the one tool you have in your belt with this government. Well, I mean, you have more than just a vote. You know, you can go to your local city council. You can go to your state government and request to talk to those people. You can request to talk to your senator, your representative. Those are things that you can do. But the vote is still important, because without the vote, then you're going to get worse people in office, and then worse people in office will basically give rise to like the DSA candidates that are out there right now. So I understand your frustration, James, especially living in California when you're in a one-party state, and it's got to be totally frustrating. But I wouldn't give up, because you're on the front lines, you know, and you can make the change. And that's just one of the ways you can do it. I appreciate you, buddy. Thank you for listening. But he's right about Fauci, and he's right about nobody paying a price. Now, I was, as I usually am, just going through social media. Yes, I'm a scroller on X a lot, and I post a lot on X as well. And there was one video that I saw that really just blew my mind. It was an excellent job by this guy, Matt Orfalia. Hope I'm saying your name right. He just goes by Orf, because that's what it says on the video here. I'm just going to play for you some of it, but it's infuriating. Listen to Anthony Fauci talking about the 6-foot distancing during the COVID pandemic, and then later on when he's testifying to Congress. It's interspersed, so listen closely, because they go back and forth. He did an excellent job with this video. If you want to see it, you can go to my X feed. It's at JJ Verde is my X handle. Go there. This thing's already had 1.6 million views, so a lot of people are looking at it. Check this out.
18: CDC is advising all Americans now to wear a cloth mask. Why the change now? Because most of us have been walking around, going to the grocery store, not wearing the mask, because that was the original recommendation.
19: Well, we have to make sure we don't forget that the most important thing is to keep this 6-foot physical distance from individuals.
20: However, you testified recently, and I'm quoting, this 6-foot rule sort of just appeared.
21: Staying 6 feet away from people.
20: This 6-foot rule.
21: Staying 6 feet apart.
20: Crippled businesses.
21: Maintaining 6 feet of distance.
20: Allowed students to stay at home and not learn.
21: So important. Maintaining distance of 6 feet or more.
20: Do you think that a rule that sort of just appeared is substantial justification for the regulations that we saw based on that 6-foot rule?
21: 6 feet apart.
22: The CDC was responsible for those kinds of guidelines, not me.
21: I would recommend doing what the CDC, as I think appropriately and correctly said, staying 6 feet away.
5: You see what happens there? This is an excellent, excellent video. The way he edited it, basically to talk about what the consequences of this 6-foot rule that they made up. It goes on, and I got about 2 more minutes of it. I didn't do the whole video, but I really want you to listen to this, because Fauci really indicts himself in front of Congress. And what James from California said a minute ago is right. he's probably never going to pay a price for it.
21: Perfect solution to this is if everyone stays 6 feet separated,
0: 6 feet away,
21: stay 6 feet apart,
0: 6 feet distance,
21: 6 foot distance,
0: you know, 6 feet apart,
21: 6 feet away,
0: 6 feet away.
21: That's our most important tool.
22: It had little to do with me since I didn't make the recommendation.
0: And I think we should just follow carefully the CDC.
5: So there again, sorry for interrupting it again, but I just had to. He's not taking responsibility at all for what he did. He's trying to pawn it off on other people. Not Anthony Fauci, the face of COVID-19, the savior, King Fauci, the science. Don't mess with the science. Don't criticize the science. Anthony Fauci is the science. He pawns it off on somebody else. And then, again, this wonderful video, it shows him completely doing the opposite of what he said.
22: See recommendations.
21: We must abide by public health measures. The usual 6 feet apart.
22: Very important. 6 foot distance.
21: Stay 6 feet apart.
22: A 6 foot rule.
21: It actually came from the CDC, not me.
22: But I would recommend 6 feet of distance.
1: The 6 foot rule, the social distancing, which you said sort of just appeared.
22: The 6 foot rule. You know, it's almost irrelevant, almost irrelevant, almost irrelevant.
21: It's so important, the social distancing of 6 feet.
22: 6 feet or more.
21: 6 feet,
22: say 6 feet apart.
21: 6 feet.
22: 6 feet apart.
5: What is it? Is it irrelevant or is it so important? I'm confused. I'm losing the story here, Anthony.
9: 6 feet apart. Just stay 6 feet apart. I don't know what you're talking about. I don't know where you got that. I don't know. Somebody made that up. It wasn't me. It was the CDC. It was aliens. I don't know where it came from. Somebody said it was 6 feet apart.
21: Important thing.
22: It's almost irrelevant.
21: The biggest thing.
22: Almost irrelevant.
21: The perfect solution.
22: Almost irrelevant.
21: If everyone at all times stays 6 feet separated.
22: 6 feet.
21: 6 feet away.
22: 6 feet apart.
21: At least 6 feet.
22: The biggest thing.
21: The most important thing.
22: The perfect solution
21: is the 6 foot rule.
22: The 6 foot rule.
21: The 6 foot rule.
22: It was no science behind it. It was no trial that looked at 10 versus 6 versus 3 versus not even worrying about it at all. And since there was no clinical trials going one way or the other, that's why it was accepted by the group. There was no science behind it. There was no science behind it.
0: And that's one of the things that's, I think, such a good thing about our system here, is that we're ruled by the science.
22: It was no science behind it.
23: You confess that you made up the COVID rules. Including 6 feet social distancing.
22: I never said I made anything up.
23: You admitted that you made it up. You made it up as you went.
22: I didn't say I made it up.
23: What did you say?
22: I said that it is not based in science and it just appeared. It is not based in science and it just appeared.
9: I didn't say I made anything up. I didn't say that I just made it up. I said it's not based in science. And it just appeared. There were no clinical studies.
5: There were no clinical studies. No clinical studies. Be it two people or 2 feet apart, 6 feet apart, 10 feet apart. Never a study.
9: It just appeared.
5: It was like a fairy godmother that just appeared and granted your 6 feet wishes. Or granted you your 6 feet mandate. That's what it just appeared out of nowhere. That's the guy we're listening to. Anthony Fauci. The guy who took the fifth 121 times last week when he was being asked legitimate questions about his actions during this whole pandemic. That's it. I understand, James, in California, why you're frustrated. Because you're right. He's never going to pay a price. I got more on this on the other side. It's Jim and for Vince on The Vince Show.
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5: Darn right we are. Focused totally on what's good for America. That's why we're doing this. So you heard that super guy. If you want to see it again, you can go to my X account. It's at JJ Verde. I pinned it to the top. Watch, look at this video. Share it with your friends. It's absolutely amazing. It's things like that that could possibly get things done. But I found this little gem, too. Last on Fauci and last on the whole health thing. We're going to get into socialism next. And it all ties together, by the way. Listen to Fauci here. This was during COVID. And Jim Jordan was asking him about why people were being locked out of places. But if you wanted to protest, that was cool. Listen to Fauci snivel his way and not answer this question. Because he knows there's no answer to it. He knows he can't give a correct answer to it. Listen to this.
4: Dr. Fauci, do protests increase the spread of the virus?
6: Do protests increase the spread of the virus? I think I can make a general statement.
4: Well, 500,000 protesters on June 6th alone. Yeah. I'm just asking, that number of people, does it increase the spread of the virus?
6: Crowding together, particularly when you're not wearing a mask, contributes to the spread of the virus.
4: Should we limit the protesting?
6: I'm not sure what you mean. How do we say limit the protesting?
4: Should government limit the protesting?
5: This is like Ketanji Brown Jackson level stuff. Like, woman, I don't know. I mean, I'm not a biologist. I don't know. I can't decide. That's not up to me if people protest.
6: I don't think that's relevant to.
4: Well, you just said if it increases the spread of the virus, I'm just asking, should we limit it?
6: Well, I'm not in a position to determine what the government can do in a forceful way.
4: Well, you make all kinds of recommendations. You make comments on dating, on baseball, on everything you can imagine. I'm just asking, you just said that protests increase the spread. I'm just asking you, should we try to limit the protests?
6: No, I think I would leave that to people who have more of a position to do that. I can tell you.
4: Government stopping people from going to church, Dr. Fauci?
6: Yeah.
4: Last week in the Calvary Chapel case, 5 liberals on the Supreme Court said it was okay for Nevada to limit church services. Justice Gorsuch said it best. He said there's no world in which the Constitution permits Nevada to favor Caesar's Palace over Calvary Chapel. I'm just asking, is there a world where the Constitution says you can favor one First Amendment liberty protesting over another practicing your faith?
6: I'm not favoring anybody over anybody. I'm just making a statement that's a broad statement that avoid crowds of any type, no matter where you are.
5: You were favoring people over other people. You absolutely were. That's why you wouldn't answer the question. You knew that was wrong. You knew you couldn't say people shouldn't protest. You wouldn't say it, even though you knew that's exactly where it was going. So Jordan was right. It's okay for people to be locked out of their church, but no, they should go out and protest with no masks on in the streets and gathering together. It's a horrible, horrible time and a horrible person. Coming up next, I want to break down these socialist grocery stores and some of these socialist candidates. Want to stick around for this? Jim in for Vince.
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18: NASA had the successful launch, and there are American astronauts in space. 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
17: All right, cranking out the good stuff now. What a beautiful Monday so far. Sunshine should dominate today. Upper 70s, maybe some low 80s. It'll stay cooler along the lake with an east-northeast flow. Tonight, some clouds, and we fall back into the low 60s. Outlying areas could actually end up in the 50s. Go look at Tuesday, good feeling Tuesday. A little bit warmer, low to mid-80s, and mostly sunny. Wednesday, shower storms come and ruin it all in the afternoon, high near 80. From the Weather Channel, I'm meteorologist Ray Stajic, WLS, AM 890, another update in 30 minutes.
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21: Protecting America's military families. I'm Jack Callahan, Fox News. President Trump a few minutes ago signing an executive order creating a commission to find ways to help military spouses.
22: This commission will provide recommendations for improving the quality of life for military spouses so that we can better support both our military families and the entire United States Armed Forces. The commission will develop suggestions to address particular challenges in housing, employment, healthcare, education, child care, and just about everything else you can think of.
21: The commission will be chaired by Secretary of War Pete Hegseth's wife. President also insisting there is progress in diplomatic efforts to end the conflict with Iran.
18: President Trump says whether Iran wants to admit it or not, the two sides are talking of a solution to end the war and Iran's nuclear program. In a social media post, the president accuses Iranian leadership

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0: I'm someone who took January 6th, 2021 very seriously. 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I put most of the blame on Donald Trump. 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
0: I try to be honest about these things and look with fresh eyes at each incident and not just buy one narrative or another. 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
0: All of this anti-institution extremism starting to permeate the left. These are dangerous people and dangerous ideas. Not Democrats writ large, not your average person out on the street who tends to vote blue, but the activist, donor, political class, the professional left, and that hardcore mobilized army, including these militias that they send after ICE, that whole blob, extremely dangerous.
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0: Rising from the heart of the swamp, a beacon of truth is casting its light. From sea to shining sea, The Vince Show. Filling in for Vince, Jim Verdi.
1: It is producer Jim in for Vince, who is on a much-deserved vacation this week. We've got a lot of great hosts lined up for you for the rest of the week as well. You want to give me a call? It's 844-484-3872, 844-4-THE-USA. I want to get into this rise of socialist candidates right now, because this is becoming a very serious thing, because now they're winning. And not only are they winning, but it's becoming more acceptable. Now, we know this all started with Bernie Sanders, who's always been a socialist. Back in the day when he was still in Congress, I know he's in the Senate. Yes, I'm talking about when he was a congressman. He was a socialist. He was a known socialist. He was happy about it. He honeymooned in the Soviet Union. He wasn't trying to hide anything. Over the years, though, he became a

0: Democrat socialist. So he's not even a Democrat or a Democratic. I don't know what the proper exact term. Democratic socialist or Democrat socialist. Democratic socialist, I guess is what it, they put Democratic in front of it to make it sound much nicer than it is. It actually means nothing. It's not a qualifier at all. There's nothing democratic about socialism. So it's just a ridiculous name on its face. But it's rising. You've got this candidate in Michigan for the Senate right now who looks like he's going to win. That primary happens tomorrow. And it looks like he's going to be a big winner in that. Of course, Haley Stevens, Sean Farish, who will be on the show tomorrow, actually does a really nice Haley Stevens as well. So she's the supposedly the sane Democrat in that, and she's not going to win. And you have the Democrat mayor of New York right now, who is an avowed socialist. Trump calls him a communist. I happen to agree with him because socialism is just kind of a lighter way of saying communist. And it always results in communist actions. One of those actions that Mom Donnie wants to put into place right now are these city-run grocery stores. Now, we've talked about this before, and on its face, it's just not possible for them to work. It's just not, especially with what they want to do. He wants to charge 30% lower prices on many items than what you would get in a regular grocery store. 30% lower. Do you know what the profit is on a grocery store right now? On any grocery store that you go in? The profit is anywhere from 2 to 3%. They make 2 to 3% on whatever they sell. Mom Donnie wants to take items and sell them at 30% cheaper. And what he's going to do, too, is give the people who work there much higher than minimum wage and health care benefits and all that. It's not designed to make money. And you're like, well, it's going to fail. I know it's going to fail miserably. I mean, you know that. I know that. It's quite obvious to anybody who's paying attention. It's going to fail. I found this clip and it shocked me. I don't know if you've heard of the All In podcast. Chamath, I never can get his last name right. Palapatam, I can't say it. I'm sorry. I apologize to him as well. And you had some other people on the podcast who basically supported Trump in the run up to the 2024 election. And they're basically lifelong leans left type of people. I wouldn't say that they were left. They probably leaned left, you know, not that they lean right now, but they're logical. They're businessmen. They were multimillionaires. I think one of them might be a billionaire, but they had this guy, David Friedberg, on the podcast. David Friedberg is one of those entrepreneurs. He's a businessman, very wealthy, got a large following. And when I saw this clip, and he was talking about the success that these stores were going to be, I was shocked. Because this guy's a businessman. He knows business. And I'm like, there's no way this is going to work. What are you talking about? I want you to listen to this. It's very interesting because what the whole purpose about it working is not that it's going to make money and it's not going to be a benefit for the city or the citizens. It's that it's going to advance Democrat socialism. That's what it is. Listen to this analysis. It's pretty genius, actually.
1: Nothing but negative comments on the future failure of these grocery stores on Twitter. And I think that people have it wrong. I think these grocery stores are going to be wildly popular.
2: Mm.
1: They're going to pay their employees above market wages. Employees Excellent. Are not going to have to work very hard to work there. So they're going to be a better place to work. Everyone's going to want to use them. They're going to outperform Amazing. Whole Foods, they're going to outperform Safeway, they're going to outperform Albertsons. They're going to be so in demand that what will end up happening is that over the next 24 months, every other city in America will look to these grocery stores and say, we want the same.
2: Yes.
1: Why does only New York get these grocery stores? Why can't I have these grocery stores too? where I can have discounted food, where I can have the service provided to me by people that are getting paid above average wages, above market wages.
2: Healthcare.
1: Why does this not become available to me in my city? Well, think about the social network effect of the grocery store. So there's a couple of them. And then people start traveling from far away to the cheap grocery store because it has this discount.
2: Long Island, Jersey. Yes.
1: Again, this will play out over the next 24 months going into the 2028 election cycle. And everyone's like, this is so wildly popular. People are coming in from all over the place to go to these grocery stores. They're not checking IDs because IDs are racist. And, you know, you can't check IDs to vote. So we shouldn't be able to check IDs for grocery stores. So people will come in from all over the place to use these grocery stores. The demand will go up. And then they'll start to open more and more grocery stores like this. And let's say each one loses $10 million a year and they get to 10 or 20 of these. That's $200 million of losses per year on the grocery store chain. But it creates this extraordinary social movement for more of these grocery stores supporting the DSA and so on. $200 million a year on a $125 billion a year budget for the city of New York. It's
2: nothing.
1: It's less than 0.25% of the city's budget. That's great. So cheap to market the DSA platform and to get the DSA platform to become a social marketing element that drives the next wave here. So again, I do think that these grocery stores, believe it or not, they sound silly, they sound small, but I predict that they will be deemed a point of success and they will end up being a big part of the fuel for the DSA going into 2028.
0: That's what it's all about. That's a guy named David Friedberg again on the All In podcast. When he first said, I think they're going to be a massive success, I was shocked. I'm like, I got to hear this. This is a business guy. This is a guy who's made millions. And he's saying it's going to be a success because it's going to promote socialism. It's going to make it more popular. You heard what he said about a $200 million loss over the year. They're not in it to make money. They're in it to promote socialism, to make that the right thing. That's why these candidates are insidious. They get inside, they metastasize, and it spreads just like a cancer. And it's a cancerous rot that will ruin this country. You heard them talk about the ID thing, too. Nobody's going to show an ID because don't need one to vote. Why would you need one? Well, Mamdani is not outright saying it, but he's saying they're going to try their best to make sure that it's only New Yorkers that are using these grocery stores. Listen to this.
3: How are you going to keep people from taking advantage of that, that deal, basically? And is there going to be a limit on the number of items that someone can take that are discounted at that level from that essential basket?
4: So our RFP makes very clear that this is a program for New Yorkers to be able to put food on the table, not a program for people to be able to make a quick buck through reselling. I'm going to pass it over to our EDC head, Jeannie Pack, to add some additional details.
5: Yes, if you look at our RFP for the operator, we are looking to make sure that we target New Yorkers, whether it be at sort of a library card-esque thing, and also we manage who's buying and that is focused on everyday New Yorkers. So we are mindful of that, and so we're going to make sure that we have all the things in place to ensure that that does not happen.
0: Library card-esque. So she didn't want to come out and actually say, you'll have to show an ID because the ridicule that would follow would be enormous, library card-esque. What does that even mean? And do you think they're even going to check them? It's not the way this thing is going to work. Now, think about this, too. There was something else in there when Mamdani had talked about people reselling. These are the unintended consequences of things like this that are going to happen. That you will have people go in, buy up the items at the 30% discount, whatever it is, they'll buy them all up. They can organize like you had those organized gangs, ripping off convenience stores that would go in and take everything and or into jewelry stores and steal and rob. They won't do that with this, but they'll have their little library card. They'll go in, they'll buy all the stuff at the 30% off. Then they'll create a black market on the street. Maybe upcharge it 10% to where it's still cheaper than what it is at the grocery store, but you're still getting the product at a deeply discounted price. So you create black markets. And then if people start going to these stores, if they become popular, like Friedberg said, and people demand more of them, and the city will take the loss. They'll take the hit. $200 million a year. They'll take the hit. It doesn't matter to them because they're not in the business to make a profit. That's the way government works. So then what happens to the regular grocery store whose profit margins are only 2 to 3%? They close because they can't afford to stay in competition with that. Then you get food deserts again. This is going to be an absolute disaster. It's a success in the way Friedberg says is that it will be successful in promoting socialism, but it will be a disaster for the society where these things are going to pop up. But socialists really don't care. That's a problem. I've got more for you on this on the other side. A few more people addressing this whole socialist. And it's too late. You have people like Joe Manchin, the quote-unquote good Democrats, who are upset about this, but the cat's already out of the bag. Sorry, that's the way it works. Have more of that on the other side. It's Jim in for Vince on The Vince Show.
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12: Byron York, chief political correspondent at the Washington Examiner. The recent assassination attempt at the White House Correspondents' Center. 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
18: 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And chances are that something else is more important. So if you're on a quest to improve your health, I promise the basics are going to take you much further. I'm talking about diet. Try and be as plant-based as possible. Exercise, meaning multiple rounds of cardio and strength training, and sleep. For most people, 7 to 9 hours a night. I'd like to think of these things as sort of a three-legged stool, right? If you're not doing any one of them, it's really hard to keep balanced with the others. The key here is you don't have to strive for perfection. Doing anything is going to be better than nothing. I'm Dr. Sanjay Gupta, helping you live a better life.
19: You won.
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0: It's Jim Verde, producer Jim, in for Vince today. Thanks for joining me. We'll have guest hosts all week long this week, as Vince is on vacation, and I appreciate you joining me today. So this socialism thing, I just played for you the Mamdani, and I explained the grocery stores and how it's not going to work. But here's the thing about it. Like, just like they said when she talked about the library card like thing, because she can't say an ID. They can't tell you necessarily who they are, and they're hiding it. I just heard Donald Trump. He's taking questions in the Oval Office right now, and he was asked about one of these candidates that's running, the mayor, I forget of which city now, but he said she's a communist. She says she's a socialist, but she's a communist. That's the trick. They're trying to make socialism cool. One of them that just won in Colorado won a primary, Malat Kiros. She's a Democrat socialist as well. Margaret Hoover from Firing Line straight up asked her if she was a communist. Listen to this.
24: First, are you a communist?
25: No, I'm not a communist.
24: How do you tackle the criticism that some members of the DSA, including half of the DSA leadership, seem to call themselves communist?
25: Yeah, well, you know, some members of the Democratic Party are proudly proclaiming themselves as capitalists, and it's a big tent, right? But again, at the end of the day, it's up to the voters, right? Until a self-proclaimed communist actually wins an election, then it's just noise from the Republican Party.
0: No, it's not noise. That they're winning. You're one of them. You're just saying you're not. You're just using prettier words to make it seem not as devastating as it is. That what you believe, you want the means of production in the hands of the government. That's what you want. You've said it. You have old school Democrats now who are trying to put the cat back in the bag, but that bag is wide open and the cat's all over the place. Joe Manchin was on Face the Nation this weekend with Margaret Brennan, and she was asking about this very question about the socialists that are taking over the Democrat Party and if Manchin can support this. Start again. Let's try this. Okay. Folks may not know this, but I'm actually running the board, too, while I'm doing the show. So I can walk and chew gum at the same time. Here he is.
1: Heather, could you ever support a self-described socialist candidate?
2: No.
3: No way. God, no.
1: And even it surprises if they have some good ideas?
3: I support the good ideas, but how could you support some of the crazy stuff they're for? Have you seen their platform? They're for dismantling everything that we know, whether it be the structure of government, Congress itself, or the Senate they want to get rid of. And then they start talking about all the crazy things. No police, no this, no this, no that. Mm-hmm. Are you crazy? We want a crime-free area. We have to have police for that.
1: Yes.
3: We want a strong defense. We want a strong border. But if Democrats can't say that and they start lining up with the socialist demands about what you are to be a socialist, energy will be gone. There'll be no energy, okay? We have right now a tremendous amount of energy we're producing, and the world depends more on us than ever before.
0: The world does depend on us more than ever before, but the world is taking a turn in the wrong direction, in the leftward direction, and that's not a direction we want to go in. Coming up next, I've got Antonin Scalia, we're going to revisit the words of Antonin Scalia and what our Constitution is about.
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30: High pressure in charge and temperatures in the 80s this afternoon. 82 today, 87 tomorrow. Our main front comes in midweek with thunderstorms Wednesday, 77 degrees, and isolated storms Wednesday and Thursday with upper 70s. From the Weather Channel, I'm meteorologist Scott Laurie-Moore, WLS AM 890 with another update in 30 minutes.
31: I'm John Thossier. President Trump wants Iran to restore full traffic through the Strait of Hormuz. He's threatening military action if they don't. Indiana Republican Senator Jim Banks on Fox says the president wants a peaceful resolution to this conflict.
32: If the Iranians don't come to the table and rapidly make an agreement to end their nuclear program and reopen the strait, then President Trump is going to bomb the hell out of him again.
31: The U.S. and Israel have agreed to pause further strikes while the deal's being negotiated. Former chief medical advisor Dr. Anthony Fauci is facing increased criticism from GOP members after a recent Senate hearing. Representative Jim Jordan says for the entirety of COVID-19, the rhetoric seemed to have followed a template.
33: The left will tell a lie. Big media will report the lie. Big tech amplifies the lie. And when you tell the truth, they call you names.
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18: As a parent, when you send your kid off to school in the morning, you know that they're going to be learning, they're going to be spending time with their friends. But a new study out of UCSF found adolescents are spending an average of 70 minutes of their school day on their phones. Now, some kids will say they need their phones to help with schoolwork, but this study found that they were spending the vast majority of their screen time on TikTok, Instagram, and Snapchat. Not really apps that you're going to be turning to for homework help. Now, the study's lead author said, don't blame kids for using their phones at school. Teach them how to resist them. Focus on what they'd get by putting them aside rather than what you're taking away. Explain how phones could hurt their academic performance, and also remind them of this. Nothing takes the place of real face-to-face friendships. I'm Dr. Sanjay Gupta, helping you live a better life.
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20: It is The Vince Show, and it's producer Jim in for Vince. Thanks for listening today. I told you at the top in the first hour that what we were going to be doing is it's basically about socialism today. Everything that we're talking about is about socialism. And then I just teased that we're going to be talking about and playing some Antonin Scalia right here. How in the world would you tie in Antonin Scalia, maybe the greatest Supreme Court justice we've had? It's a competition between him and Clarence Thomas, I'll give you that. How are you going to tie that into socialism? Because years ago, Congress invited, it was actually the Senate. The Senate invited Scalia to testify about justice in America. And Scalia came and he made this opening statement, and it was brilliant. I just stumbled upon this weekend, and it's amazing. What this is a reminder of what our country is, how it's set up, and why it is set up the way it is set up. And the rise of these socialist candidates is because many of the people in the country now voting for these people either have never learned this or have forgotten this. How we are set up and why we are set up exactly the way we are. Is it because of our Constitution? It was Some may make the case that it's the Bill of Rights that gives us our rights. That's what gives us our rights. God actually gives us our rights. Jefferson said that in the Declaration of Independence. But they put it down on paper in the Bill of Rights. Is that what makes us a great nation? Believe it or not, Antonin Scalia said no.
0: If you think that a Bill of Rights is what sets us apart, you're crazy. Every banana republic in the world has a Bill of Rights. Every president for life has a Bill of Rights. The Bill of Rights of the former evil empire, the Union of Soviet Socialist Republics, was much better than ours. I mean it literally. It was much better. We guarantee freedom of speech and of the press. Big deal. They guaranteed freedom of speech, of the press, of street demonstrations and protests, and anyone who is caught trying to suppress criticism of the government will be called to account. Whoa, that is wonderful stuff. Of course, just words on paper. What our framers would have called a parchment guarantee. And the reason is that the real constitution of the Soviet Union, you think of the word constitution, it doesn't mean a bill, it means structure. Say a person has a sound constitution, has a sound structure. The real constitution of the Soviet Union, which is what our framers debated that whole summer in Philadelphia in 1787. They didn't talk about the Bill of Rights. That was an afterthought, wasn't it? That constitution of the Soviet Union did not prevent the centralization of power in one person or in one party. And when that happens, the game is over. The Bill of Rights is just what our framers would call a parchment guarantee.
20: Can you imagine that? That's Antonin Scalia years ago talking about this rise in socialism. We'll still have a Bill of Rights, but it will mean nothing. Just like in the Soviet Union, it meant nothing because the people that were in charge ignored it, totally discounted what that Bill of Rights said. He said the Soviet Union's Bill of Rights was much more impactful than ours. But we respect ours for the most part. We respect ours. And we're totally letting that slip away. That's the problem. That's why we're seeing this rise. He also talked about the difference between Europe and us and why what's going on in Europe doesn't work. Why socialism can rise up over there, like in Spain, which, as we all know from last week, was just invaded by... It wasn't Spain proper, I know. There are two territories on the continent of Africa that are actually parts of Spain somehow through some type of colonialism way back when. But you had the Moroccans who invaded this part of Spain. And because the socialists said, socialist leader, who, by the way, is not elite. I got a little bit more on this. I'll explain to you on the other side of this clip about why he's not really a popular leader, but he is the leader of the country because of the way they do things. And Scalia explained why the way they do things is not as effective as what our structure of government is.
0: The real key to the distinctiveness of America is the structure of our government. One part of it, of course, is the independence of the judiciary. But there's a lot more. There are very few countries in the world, for example, that have a bicameral legislature. Oh, England has a House of Lords for the time being, but the House of Lords has no substantial power. They can just make the Commons pass a bill a second time. France has a Senate. It's honorific. Italy has a Senate. It's honorific. Very few countries have two separate bodies in the legislature equally powerful. That's a lot of trouble, as you gentlemen doubtless know, to get the same language through two different bodies elected in a different fashion. Very few countries in the world have a separately elected chief executive. Sometimes I go to Europe to talk about separation of powers. And when I get there, I find that all I'm talking about is independence of the judiciary, because the Europeans don't even try to divide the two political powers, the two political branches, the legislature and the chief executive. In all of the parliamentary countries, the chief executive is the creature of the legislature. There's never any disagreement between them and the prime minister, as there is sometimes between you and the president. When there's a disagreement, they just kick him out. They have a no-confidence vote, a new election, and they get a prime minister who agrees with the legislature.
20: See, you hear the difference right there? We actually elect the executive who's going to lead the country. And then we have a Congress and a Senate, a House and a Senate, that have to make language work, which is, again, why we're having trouble passing the Save America Act right now. You know, because they're not working together. But that's the structure that we have in place. It's not just a ridiculous representation like they have over there. What I was going to tell you, like, about Spain, for example. The president there, I think, won with, like, 25% of the vote. The way they do it is they have to have win a certain number of seats in their respective houses, whatever they are, for control of the government. And then if they can't reach that, then they try and form coalitions with the other parties, because they don't have one or two. They don't have two parties. In some cases, there's like 12. So you have to build these coalitions to make your party big enough to have the most seats. And then from that body, they pick a prime minister. This is what Labour has done over and over again in England. They've had 7 prime ministers in the last 10 years. None of them works, but they're all from the same party. Nobody gets to vote for the leader. You vote for your members of the House of Commons and the House of Lords. That's the way it works. The popularity of the guy in Spain who's a socialist is very low. I think I saw a poll where it was like at 17%, but he's the leader because he has the coalition to put him there, and only they can take him out. That's the way it works. That's not the way to do government. This is why our government is so much better. This is why a two-party system is actually much better than having many, many parties. This is the why it works. And why it works is because with our system, what do we get more than anything that is always portrayed to be a bad thing, but in all reality, it's a great thing? It's gridlock. Yes, Scalia says learn to love the gridlock.
0: The Europeans look at the system and they say, well, it passes one house, it doesn't pass the other house. Sometimes the other house is in the control of a different party. It passes both, and then this president who has a veto power vetoes it, and they look at this and they say, it is gridlock. And I hear Americans saying this nowadays, and there's a lot of it going around. They talk about a dysfunctional government because there's disagreement, and the framers would have said, yes, that's exactly the way we set it up. We wanted this to be power, contradicting power, because the main ill that beset us, as Hamilton said in The Federalist, when he talked about a separate Senate, he said, yes, it seems inconvenient, but inasmuch as the main ill that besets us is an excess of legislation, it won't be so bad. This is 1787. He didn't know what an excess of legislation was. So unless Americans can appreciate that and learn to love the separation of powers, which means learning to love the gridlock, which the framers believed would be the main protection of minorities, the main protection. If a bill is about to pass that really comes down hard on some minority, they think it's terribly unfair. It doesn't take much to throw a monkey wrench into this complex system. So Americans should appreciate that, and they should learn to love the gridlock. It's there for a reason, so that the legislation that gets out will be good legislation.
20: That's what it's for the legislation to get out to be good legislation. Gridlock is good.
1: Greed is good. They said that in Wall Street. Remember that movie, Greed is Good? Greed is good. Just like Milton Friedman used to say. Who's the man who's not greedy? Point him out. I want to know who that person is. But gridlock is good because it stops bad legislation. Sometimes it even stops good legislation. But that's only because the elected representatives, you know who I'm talking about right now, don't want to seem to push it through or don't want to take the actions that they know they're entitled to, like a talking filibuster. They don't want to take those actions to get even good legislation through. So gridlock at times can have negative benefits, but that's only because of the people involved, not the system. The system is good. The system works. The system is something that needs to be cherished. The system is in danger, though, of people who don't like it tearing it down because they're starting to get elected now. Donald Trump calls them straight up communists. I don't disagree with him. They call themselves Democrat socialists. Well, you know, you can put on a costume, but what's underneath is really all that matters. This is something that's got to be stopped. And we need to remember the words about the structure of our government and why it is structured exactly the way it is. Pass that on. Pass that down to your kids and your grandkids. This is what needs to be remembered. Wrap it up next. Take some phone calls if you're there. 844-484-3872. 844-4-THE-USA. It's Jim in for Vince on The Vince Show.
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20: It's The Vince Show. It's producer Jim in for Vince today. Let's go. Debbie's been holding for a long time. Let's see what Deb wants to talk about. Good. Thank you for holding, Debbie.
23: First of all, Jim, you're doing a wonderful job.
20: Thank you.
23: And I have a COVID story to tell you.
20: Okie doke.
23: In 2020, my dad got the vaccine, and a few weeks later, he wasn't feeling well, so I took him to the ER. Of course, I couldn't go in with him because of COVID restraints.
20: Yeah, I know that.
23: And they took him over to the COVID hospital, and thank goodness he was on the first floor, so I could stand in their flower bed and look in his window and talk to him on the phone. Until he went on the ventilator. And then I would just go and stand in the flower bed and look at him. Okay, he passed away. And we had a service at the cemetery for him. Everyone had to stay in their vehicles. No one could get out of their cars. And so he passed away. But this is the main thing. There was a program by the government, and it paid for his total funeral because he died of COVID.
20: That's interesting. Yes. I'd never heard anything like that before. I'm going to have to look into that, but it almost sounds like a CYA kind of deal where they're trying to stop lawsuits. So maybe they paid.
23: Yeah.
20: Well, I'm sorry to hear that. That's just a horrible, horrible story. It was a horrible, horrible time.
23: Yeah, but I'm just thinking, does that not kind of admit guilt if you pay for a funeral that
20: you would think
23: otherwise the person would pay for?
20: That's a logical conclusion. I appreciate it. Thank you, Debbie. Thanks for sticking on so long. I appreciate you calling. Thanks for that call. Couple things to close this out today. So, what is this going to cost the Democrats? Everything that we've talked about today, is this going to cost Democrats at all? They're not getting popular. That's the thing. Everybody's complaining about
1: Republicans, but Democrats are not getting popular. Harry Enten says people don't think that they're going to be able to do anything about any of these issues anyway. Listen to this.
12: I would argue the biggest red flag that Republicans, or excuse me, Democrats have, the biggest red flag, look at this. It's apathy, not believing that Democrats can change anything. Because the impacts of Democratic policies on your cost of living, only 41% say help, hurt, or wouldn't change it. The clear majority, nearly 3 in 5, 59%. So, look, these are all the red flags. If, in fact, Democrats can't take back control of either the House and or the Senate, and if Trump can stop them, this is what's going on.
1: So that's it. See, people aren't happy with Democrats. They don't think anything's going to change. There may be all these polls out there, or this or that, and somebody else is leading. And they were always, at this time of year anyway, they were always leaning towards a Democrat candidate and then tighten up at the end. I've seen another poll with that freak Tallarico leading Ken Paxton by a couple of points. Tallarico is not going to win in Texas. He's just not. We've elected Ken Paxton to statewide office 3 times already. We know the baggage. We're familiar with it. A lot of it is made up garbage. A lot of it is because people don't like him. He was not a squish like many in the Texas legislature are, including the Speaker of the Texas House. Pay no attention. People aren't happy with Democrats. We can win this. This is what I want you to take away from today. We can still win. Fight, inform people, inform friends, knock on doors, have conversations. That's the way to do it. Jim and for Vince.
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13: I'm someone who took January 6, 2021 very seriously. 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
13: Apparently there is an outrage that is happening right now in certain corners of the internet. In, for lack of a better term, woke America, the woke crusades rage on. Even people who are way out on the left fringe, if they step out of line on anything, they get swarmed. And I have to say, in a Schadenfreude sort of way, I love that for them. They've created this problem, and now they are reaping what they have sown.
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13: I would love to see how many of the leftists who are saying, oh, we need to cut off these defensive weapon systems to Israel, would be horrified if we did the same thing vis-a-vis Ukraine. What would be the logic to say we must help Ukraine, but we cannot help Israel, even with defensive weapons? Square that circle for me without an egregious double standard being applied to the Jewish state. I don't think you can. In fact, I think it's the whole point.
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1: I'm someone who took January 6th, 2021 very seriously. 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
8: From the heart of our nation's capital, Washington, D.C., backed by the trusted voices of Team Fox. 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Filling in for Guy Benson, here's Paul Morrow.
9: So good afternoon, everybody. I am Paul Morrow, filling in for the great Guy Benson. And man, do we have a show for you guys today. We appreciate you joining us. And you're going to hear today from folks like Jonathan Turley. You guys know him from the network. Nobody better on constitutional law. We're going to be talking about the whole situation with Todd Blanche and, of course, the Fauci follies. So you want to stay tuned for that. We're going to have Stephen Moore, co-founder for Unleash Prosperity. The guy has forgotten more about money than I'm ever going to know. So he's going to make us all rich. So stick around for that. We got my buddy from my Fox Nation show, the weekly rap sheet. We got Josh Ritter. We're going to be doing some true crime with him. Nancy Guthrie, Lindsey Clancy. And, of course, this farce going on with that scale, Brian Koberger. And then in our last hour, we have a guest that's really sort of close to my heart because it really dovetails with my interests. And I'm going to talk a little bit about it today to open the show. We have Jonathan Schanzer from the Foundation for the Defense of Democracies, an aptly named think tank. Because you know what? The West is the best. I'm sorry. But this system that we have that is being challenged as perhaps it has never been challenged before, and I'm going to get into why I feel that way. We are the system that has has lifted all boats. We are that rising tide. No system in human history has been

0: responsible for improving the quality of life of more people than Western democracy married to capitalism. And those two things have to exist in coincidence. They have to be, they have to coincide. You can't have one without the other. Because if you are a democracy and you think, then you can have an ordained economic system the way Zohra Mamdani is attempting to do it here in New York. You're no longer a democracy. If the government is setting the price controls, goes into the grocery business, is administering punitive taxes, then you're not any longer a real democracy. And of course, I know we're not technically a democracy. We're a constitutional republic. I'm using democracy in the colloquial term. But this is a nation for the people, by the people. And once you take that away, we're not America anymore. And they're trying to take it away now. And that's where I want to go to start our show. Not since, realistically, you're in the 50s, and then during the tumult of the 60s, has the status quo been so challenged, and so challenged from within? And there are a couple of vectors coming together here to form what I would ascertain, what I would opine, better term, to be an unholy alliance. And that is the red-green alliance that you've probably heard about, but if not, let me elucidate. Red for communism, green as the traditional color for the Islamist theory of governance. Okay, not Islamic, Islamist, as in Islamic fundamentalism. And you're seeing it come together in, and I'm cognizantly talking not just about America, but the West, because you're seeing it overtaking Europe. All right, and they are laying down for it. When Donald Trump says, okay, look what just happened in Spain, in their property there in their province in Northern Africa, that city of Ceuta. Okay, he says, you know, it'll be 10 times worse here. Well, it already was 10 times worse here. When 10 to 15 million people came unvetted over our border. This is the kind of thing that when Trump says, and look, I am not uniformly MAGA. Okay, there are things that I've broken with the president on. All right, including going into Iran, which is where I'm going shortly. All right, I was really ambivalent about that. I had very mixed feelings. Okay, but when Donald Trump says that what you're seeing in that southern part of Spain, you see what happened there would be 10 times worse here. And that when he says you can't have a nation without a border, he is right on target. And the DSA, who from where I sit is an arm of America's international enemies, when they put the agenda out that advocates no border, okay, an abolition of the Senate, an abolition of the presidency, an abolition of the Supreme Court. What they're talking about is really an insurrection. What they're doing with that is they are seeking to abolish Article 1, Article 2, Article 3 of the Constitution. Those are the three articles in the Constitution, the first three, for a reason, that form this nation. That's our governing document. All right, that's think of that as the instruction booklet that came with America. And they want to abolish that whole thing. And they want a classless society and no borders. Why? Because they don't want any nations. And this is never going to happen. And there's a reason that Vladimir Lenin, ostensibly, you know, it may be apocryphal, but Vladimir Lenin said of these leftists in America that they're quote-unquote useful idiots. We are currently surrounded by useful idiots, and they are willingly doing the bidding of our worst global allies and, adversaries. And it comes from a place of pure naivete. And I want to trace it now all the way forward to where we are vis-a-vis Iran. You have Bill Clinton near the end of his term, and he did as he went out the door. He knew what he was doing. Got China into the World Trade Organization, spearheaded that, and gave them permanent most favored nation status. As a result, America's entire manufacturing base picked up and moved to Beijing. Our whole blue-collar sector, the Democrats wonder why they can't reach the blue collars. It's because all the blue-collar jobs went to China. so that we could have cheap junk that falls apart in a week. But they have all the manufacturing. We don't make anything anymore, which is why, Dom, when people say, why is Trump playing around with these tariffs? Because of that. And that's why when he announces Toyota's building a plant out in the Midwest and it's going to employ 1,000 people or 2,000 people, that's why these things are significant. He's trying to bring back the blue-collar base. Left, progressives, you're not going to get the blue-collar base, no matter how many guys with Nazi tattoos you float out there who are supposed to have calluses on their hands. You got to give these folks jobs. I had a blue-collar job. I was a cop. All right? You got to allow people to have a way forward in these industries. Otherwise, they end up being seduced by the mirage of communism, which is, okay, there's a whole bunch of rich people that are screwing you, and so we'll make sure you get your quote-unquote fair share. In other words, we'll take from them and give to you because you don't have an alternative. And you know what? If you don't have an alternative, it starts to look attractive. And so you pick up and you move to New York City, and you vote in Zohran Mamdani, which is exactly what happened. He was put in by young white people from outside New York who had recently moved to New York. The metrics all show that. And that's happening in blue cities around the country. And that's what Donald Trump right now is trying to undo. And so you have all of these characters here who are either coming from the left, the communist left, or somehow or other the Islamist left. They have married themselves together with the common denominator being we are oppressed. That's where it all comes together. We are the oppressed. And essentially, gimme, gimme, gimme. I mean, look at a guy like Mamdani, who's never had a real job outside government. What the hell qualifies him to be the mayor of New York's of America's financial capital? New York City is the financial capital of the West, along with London. All right. They tend to trade places one off the other. All right. But it's New York because we're bigger, obviously, and the nation is bigger. What qualifies him to run? He knows nothing about money. All right. He only knows what he was handed to him. He's never had a real job. He's never run a business. Now he's running this city. No wonder he keeps stepping on his own toes because he doesn't know what he's doing. Look at Katie Wilson out in Seattle. She has no idea what she's doing. All right. She drove Starbucks out of town. Like the biggest employer out there. They were founded in that town. And they're picking up and they're moving to Tennessee. And she says, bye. And then she has to dial it back, of course, because she's an amateur. They had that shooting over the past weekend. She, you know, letting that this one last. And she didn't handle that. They completely botched it. She had to fire the police commissioner. She's taking all kinds of heat for that. But he deserved it because he was always out of town. She shouldn't have kept him to begin with. They don't know what they're doing. We're electing children who are telling people who don't have alternatives, we have your alternative, and it's communism. And people are falling for it because they don't know the history because of what has gone on in our schools. Because the teachers' unions have become hyper-left, and what they want is the power as well and bigger paychecks. Of course, you're going to never see the teachers' union say, you know what, as part of doing our part for global communism, we're all going to take a pay cut. Don't hold your breath. That's not coming. And so right now, if we didn't recognize something, if we didn't get Donald Trump to hold this up, to put his foot in the door and say, stop, this can't go forward. If we had gotten Kamala Harris, and by the way, Trump won a landslide-ish. He took all of these swing states, but the numbers were not huge. And again, it's because of a lot of disaffected people. All right. And Democrat, the best ally the Republicans have are the Democrats because of the, you know, the clowns that they put up. And the illogical policies, all right? As everybody, including me, was saying going into the last election, the 2024 election, the best ally the Republicans have are the fact that the Democrats have no common sense and wouldn't know it if it sat in their laps. So Donald Trump, his election, his administration, whether you agree with all his appointments or not, whether you agree with all his policies or not, he at least stopped this march that the hyper left began. Goes back, in my estimation, Clinton put in the conditions. I don't think he was looking for the result that he got. I think it came from a place of pure naivete, thinking that enriching China and shipping our manufacturing base over there, which, by the way, is considered to be the greatest transfer of wealth in human history, literally. I don't think, however, he foresaw this outcome. I would argue it started with Obama. And they want to reconfigure this nation into a socialist quasi-communist. And it gets, you know, because it's a competition with the left. It always keeps getting worse and worse. And so now you're at a point where it's not just, well, a little bit of socialism isn't so bad, which is, I think, what Obama's position likely was, to now socialism is the necessity so we can march to communism. And they're finally saying the quiet part out loud, and they're getting a willing ear. And where I want to sort of round this off with, and where we're going to go later in the show, is since so much has depended upon the fact that Trump came in to stop this, because under Biden, he wasn't calling the shots, a group essentially that was nicknamed the Politburo inside the Biden White House was calling the shots. His wife, her chief of staff, and a group of these characters, and his chief of staff, they were all colluding to march us in this direction. All right, and now the tiger's been let out of the cage. And Trump has been the only person that could have stopped it. Because if you think Kamala Harris was going to stand up to any of this, forget it. She's right in line with them. In fact, we see her reaching out to Mamdani now in prep for her next run for president. And in light of all that, what I feared has come to pass, which is the attack on Iran has undermined Donald Trump's strength with the population. That's how much is riding on this. We have an alliance of the DSA, Cuba, Russia, China, Venezuela to a lesser extent, although it looks like we've flipped that one, but you can't trust them with that Delcy Rodriguez. Iran, Russia, China really is the problem. And then in our hemisphere, Cuba, who's their cat's paw. That is the alliance we're facing. And they have, in this nation, a fifth column of the DSA, of fellow travelers in our media. And realistically, even though I don't really, like I said, wear the MAGA hat full on, MAGA is the only thing that stands between us and the abyss of these people. And the Iran war has weakened our narrative because the prices at the gas pump and everywhere have gone up as a result. Donald Trump has to resolve this. You're going to hear in our last hour when I talked to Jonathan Schanzer why he felt like he had to move when he did. But right now, from where I sit, it is an almost civilizational clash between the West and the East. And the future of the West as a series of constitutional republics, democracies, whatever you want to call it, and free market capitalism hangs in the balance. And those medieval characters in Iran are the impediment. That's how large the stakes are. Now, my big question before we went in was, what does victory look like? And it has to be achievable. Otherwise, don't do it. Well, we did it. And there's only one thing left to do is to win it because the stakes are that high. And I really do believe that Western civilization, now it won't happen overnight, but what Western civilization, as led by America and the Pax Americana, that hangs in the balance right now. It may take a few years, but those are the stakes. And that's how I wanted to frame today's show for the discussions that we're going to have. You heard the guests. It's going to be terrific. I invite you to stick around. Again, I am Paul Morrow for Guy Benson on The Guy Benson Show. We will be right back.
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0: Yeah. Haven't heard them in a while. No, very sad case, that one. Huey Lewis lost his voice later in life, last I heard, anyway. He seemed like a decent guy. So the interview with him, I felt terrible for the guy. Music was his whole life. Anyway, guys, Paul Morrow here, back on the Guy Benson Show. I framed today's show because we have such great guests upcoming, and we're going to be getting to Jonathan Turley shortly. But, you know, there was a saying in the NYPD we used to use, it's all one case, meaning that, you know, they all link. Everything is linked. And right now, the Fauci follies are ongoing. They're on everybody's mind. Later in the week, reportedly, Rand Paul is going to force a vote on whether or not Fauci should be held in contempt of Congress for taking the Fifth the way he did, despite the fact that he ostensibly has immunity because he's been given this pardon by Joe Biden. So why is it all one case? Because the Biden pardon didn't happen, folks. Okay? I'm telling you, it didn't happen. In the sense that the president did not voluntarily, intelligently, and knowingly, which is the standard in law, sign that pardon. The Otto Penn signed it. They can already tell from the signatures. There's already testimony to that extent. Near the end of his administration, when he was pumping these out, you know who was overseeing it? A lot of this? It was a committee. You know who was there? Who had the big voices? Jill and Hunter. Yeah, you heard that right. Now, on my blog, on my website, I should say, I don't think people use blog anymore, but on my website, the Ops Desk, you can check it out at opsdesk.org. We have a free newsletter that goes out. We have a lot of content. We have a lot of people write for us on opsdesk.org. At some point later today, we're going to be dropping a deep dive into where that pardon came from. Why does that matter? Because if the pardon is invalid, Fauci's arrestable. And the hell with this contempt of Congress thing. Because I don't think that's going to hold up. And we're going to talk to Turley about that. But because of the risk of a state prosecution against Fauci, taking the Fifth is likely legally sound. But that doesn't mean he's out of trouble. He should be arrested federally. And then when they say, no, he's got a pardon, prove it. Because it didn't happen. It didn't happen the way it's supposed to happen. He didn't get a valid pardon. And this is the case. This case, the Fauci case, to prove that. We'll be right back with Jonathan Turley to look at all of that here on The Guy Benson Show.
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18: Thunderstorms in the midweek forecast Wednesday and Thursday. Some could pack a punch Wednesday afternoon, Wednesday night. Mid-60s for tonight. A few degrees warmer tomorrow. We hit 87 for tomorrow with some hazy sunshine. And thunderstorms Wednesday, 77 degrees. Thunderstorms Thursday, 79. From the Weather Channel, I'm meteorologist Scott Laurie Moore, WLS AM 890 with another update in 30 minutes.
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20: Fox News, I'm Tom Graham. There's still hope for negotiations with Iran. President Trump says the two sides are talking.
21: When we talk, we say we're talking. If we're not talking, when you ask me, no, we're not talking, I'll say it. But we are talking right now. We're talking, and we're talking at the request of Iran.
20: Trump speaking to reporters today from the Oval Office. The president adds this is Tehran's last chance to forge a deal and avoid further escalation of U.S. strikes against their country. Nearly 60 wildfires are raging in Washington state, many not far from Spokane. Fox Weather's Craig Herrera is there.
22: The air quality here is just terrible. They're asking people to stay indoors. The weather is much improved today with a lack of wind, but the relative humidity is still very low.
20: Almost 2 million acres have burned across the Pacific Northwest. 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
8: Filling in for Guy Benson, here's Paul Morrow.
0: Guys, Paul Morrow here, filling in for the great Guy Benson, and I want to get right to it with Jonathan Turley. You've seen him on the network. He's a constitutional law professor at GW University down in D.C., and he's going to clarify for us some of the to the extent that it can be clarified, some of the murky stuff going on with Fauci these days and where it's going this week. So, Professor, welcome to the show.
10: Thank you very much, Paul. Great to be with you.
0: So, look, and I read your stuff. I'm aware of some of the vectors blowing through this from your perspective. But for the audience's sake here, can you clarify the Fifth Amendment piece of this? Because many of us feel like Fauci can take the Fifth because of the risk of, let's say, a state prosecution. But there are other things going on underneath the surface here. What's your take?
10: You know, Paul, it's a tough and a rather murky question. There are good faith arguments on both sides. Some argue that because he received his pardon, that he doesn't face any chance of penalty in speaking about the subjects of the pardon. And that was really put into sharp relief by Chairman Paul at the end of the hearing when he crafted a series of questions by starting up with, I am confining this to the limits of the period of your pardon. So that's going to put the question in sharp relief for the courts if they do get to actual litigation. Because what Chairman Paul was saying is, I'm not asking about anything other than what you have already been pardoned for. Now, the argument of Fauci's counsel, it will be that he still has lingering possibilities of prosecution. There could be issues that are raised that are post-pardon, even in such answers, that could implicate him. There are state proceedings that he may be facing that would not be impacted by the pardon. And then there's this question of whether he could be drawn into, this is what he was alluding to, claims of perjury. Now, the perjury claims are a little bit dicey because even when someone is immunized, they still can be prosecuted for perjury if they lie under oath. So the courts are not necessarily that really motivated to protect you from your fears that you might be lying under oath. But all of these things, in my view, probably are sufficient for him to raise the privilege and say, you know, I do face lingering possibilities of prosecution.
0: Can you explain why once you take the Fifth, you have to continue to take the Fifth, even when they ask you what the color of the carpet is? Why do you have to be consistent?
10: Yeah, that is a rather bright line rule. And as defense counsel, you often train your clients not to fall for the what color is your tie question, because the courts will view this as an all or nothing type of proposition. You can't pick and choose what answers you don't want to give. Either you have to stand on your privilege against self-incrimination for all answers, or you lose it. Otherwise, what will happen is that you'll have, you know, very selective uses of the privilege. People answer a question halfway and then invoke the privilege and then say, well, I'll answer that. It simply allows the witness to determine what questions will be effectively asked, certainly answered by them. But the key here, I think, Paul, is that, you know, what the American people need to understand is that having a right to do something doesn't mean that it's the right thing to do. In my view, it was not the right thing to do for Fauci to invoke the privilege. You know, there are millions of people in this country who lost loved ones. Over 1.2 million people died during the pandemic. And they deserve answers. But what is also more important, in my view, is Fauci was always facing the chance of a perjury prosecution. He testified in countless numbers of hearings and in depositions. So that's nothing new. It's not like suddenly he's worried about, as he indicated, he could be charged with perjury. If anything, he was in a more protected position because of the pardon. So I don't believe that he was right to invoke the privilege, but it is his privilege to invoke.
0: So, you know, one of the things people don't realize is that the constitutional jurisprudence around congressional hearings is not very well developed. I mean, you know, it probably started, I think, in the minds of a lot of the public with McCarthy. Then you had some gangster stuff when they had these hearings into the American mafia. And then we had things like Lois Lerner, for instance. And, you know, little by little, we're building up the case law, but it's not as voluminous as, let's say, other areas of constitutional law. So people don't realize a lot of this stuff is still murky. You know, to the average person, they think, oh, well, of course, there's rules about all this. And I remember at a point, oh, God, I think it was during the inquiry from Senator Lieberman, who had gone independent at that point. He wanted answers about the Fort Hood shooting. And he was at a point where he was going to ask the congressional sergeant at arms, the Senate sergeant at arms, to go out and potentially seize material from Eric Holder, the attorney general, because he wasn't getting answers. I mean, it was a real constitutional crisis. So I think there is some of that in play here. And where I'm going is the following. Lois Lerner, as you've pointed out, she was held in contempt because she read a statement, as did Fauci, and then invoked. Are they going to go there in this week on Fauci with that?
10: Well, I think they might, Paul. That was raised by one of the senators. And as you correctly note, the Congress did vote that Lerner was in contempt. But the Department of Justice then declined the prosecution.
0: That's right.
10: Now, that doesn't mean that it's not a valid objection. And you're so right about this area being sort of undeveloped, because the reason is that the courts tend to leave these things to the political branch to work out. The judges are very reluctant to get involved in a lot of these disputes, particularly when there's a conflict, as with Lerner, between the executive and legislative branches. So there's not a huge amount of case law there. But, yeah, that could be a basis. Now, the argument for Fauci is, well, yeah, I read a statement and I then invoked my privilege when someone asked me a question. That, you know, I can read a statement and when asked a question, I then have a right to use the privilege. I always, for that reason, sort of wondered why the chairs of these committees didn't start out with a question before a statement could be read.
0: Good, you know, point.
10: They give them an oath and then say, "How are you today?"
0: Right.
10: But that's not what happened here.
0: So, you know, look, when I went to law school, I'm going back now about 12 years, because I went as an adult. I was working counterterrorism during the day and at night, and I didn't sleep much, obviously. But there were only two courses in the whole country on congressional hearings. I took one of them. The other one was taught, I think, at GW or Georgetown. It was taught by John Podesta. And I don't know if they've come any further, but it's really just an unexamined part of the law. I bring that up because of the following. While I was taking that course, this conflict developed between the Senate in the person of Lieberman and the AG, who was Holder. And it was a real tug of war. And Lieberman didn't have a friend in the room. The reason he was defaulting to the sergeant at arms of the Senate was because DOJ at the time was the Holder DOJ. Who would enforce against DOJ? You'd have to refer it to DOJ, and then DOJ is going to what? Enforce against their boss? They're not going to go after Holder. He's their boss. They're not going to do it. But this time around, it's a different set of circumstances. And where I'm going with is the following. If they get the contempt hearing and they refer it to DOJ, now you have a quote-unquote friendly DOJ. So if they find him in contempt, where do you think it goes?
10: Well, it is possible they could go into court in good faith and say, look, these are established questions. That is, we're going to leave it up to a court and get answers to these questions. And maybe, frankly, everyone will be a bit better off knowing where those lines are. Holder is a good example. The problem here, when I was a congressional page at the ripe old age of 15, one of the first places I was shown was the old cells in the basement of the basement. It used to be that there were actual cells in the basement, and Congress could enforce its own contempt proceedings.
0: Wow.
10: So that changed when the Department of Justice promised to be a faithful sort of agent and said, we are the branch that are supposed to enforce laws. So leave it to us. Stop doing this, sending the sergeant at arms to arrest people, and we'll do it for you. Well, they sort of broke that deal. Because as time went on, the DOJ routinely refused to prosecute contempt sanctions against members of their own administration. Eric Holder was the greatest example of that. Yeah. Eric Holder himself was clearly in contempt of Congress, and yet the Department of Justice declined his own proceedings to go forward.
0: Yeah, and that, just so, to refresh folks, what had happened was we had this terrible shooting where an Army colonel, a guy named Nadal, went jihadi, essentially shot up Fort Hood down in Texas, and a number of soldiers died. And they needed an investigation because they'd known he was a danger. And for politically correct reasons, they didn't move on him. When I say they, I mean DOJ in the person of the JTTF, Joint Terrorist Task Force, which was picking up his communications overseas with bad guys. And as a result, American soldiers died, and the Obama administration called it workplace violence. And I was working at the time doing counterterrorism, and, it hit a lot of us really right between the eyes. We were really, really outraged by it. But Eric Holder was unmovable on this, and there was no DOJ to enforce. So that's the kind of constitutional crisis that we likely wouldn't have now, because you're going to have, as we said, a friendly DOJ. And hopefully if it goes that way, and I don't know that they're going to get this contempt vote, by the way, but assuming they do, at least some of this stuff could be clarified and pushed through to some kind of a conclusion, and we'd get some case law. Let me ask you this. I want to go a little bit outside the parameters of this and take it a little bit larger. It's my position that the pardons are not valid. They were not knowing, intelligently, and voluntarily given. There's already testimony under oath from Ron Klain and others that Joe Biden's participation in them was minuscule at best. There was this, they called themselves the Politburo inside the White House that handled all of this near the end of the administration. I think the pardon can be challenged and defeated. And I'm going to be clear with something. I don't want to see Fauci go to jail at 85. I don't want to make him a martyr, but I do want the truth. What do you feel about the idea of the following? Arrest them federally now and put the burden of proof on them, that is to say his counsel, to demonstrate to us that that federal pardon issued ostensibly by Joe Biden is actually valid.
10: I think it's going to be extremely difficult to dislodge those pardons. I think it would require a court to say categorically that a president cannot use a signing machine to sign a pardon, because even though you've got those statements of the Biden officials, there's none that are really tied to specific pardons. They're very generalized. And we can expect those Democratic witnesses are going to support Biden. And it's very unlikely that they're going to come in and say, yeah, we participated in the greatest scam in history. We got a guy who was basically, you know, out of there to just agree to anyone we wanted to pardon. That's highly unlikely. And unless you have that type of testimony, a court, I think, is probably going to say the pardons have to be treated as valid. Biden clearly knew of the pardons. He has since then said he most certainly did intend to give the pardons. I just don't think a court's going to do that. But they can be challenged. So if they go for a contempt matter and the Department of Justice does proceed that way, then, Paul, I think you would have your moment, that moment in court, because I would expect that the Department of Justice would take every 3-point shot, including, possibly to attack the pardon itself. But that's a two-edged sword, right? Because, the pardon is the reason they said that Fauci couldn't invoke the privilege.
0: Right.
10: So if you knock out the pardon, then he most certainly can invoke the privilege. So, you know, I'm not too sure. You know, I expect they're going to take every shot they can, but that is one that they might not be able to take in order to sustain their case overall that he has to testify.
0: All right. So what I'm hearing from you, and I'm going to give you the last word on this, is likely what's going to happen is if they do get the contempt vote, it goes over to DOJ. That's the most that we can expect out of this whole thing. And then maybe not, the pardon gets challenged. But at the end of the day, chances are we're never going to get any further clarity on the Fauci follies here. Am I correct in that?
10: Well, the chances are that that's probably correct. But there is a couple of other possibilities here. There's sort of live torpedoes in the water. One will be what happens in these state proceedings, and my guess is he'll invoke the privilege there as well. The court said in Murphy in the 60s that it applies both state and federal. But then there's also the question of whether the committee just wants to give him immunity and say, all right, we're going to give you belt and suspenders. You got your pardon. We're going to give you congressional immunity. Now come in and answer our questions. If he will have to answer questions then. Then he has nowhere to go. And if he lies, he can still be prosecuted.
0: Sure. And he can't take the Fifth at that point because he's been granted immunity. And then it is essentially de facto contempt, correct?
10: That's right.
0: That might be the best we get out of this, folks. But that's very clarifying. It's very clarifying from a legal standpoint. It's not necessarily clarifying historically. Professor, as ever, you are a treasure. We appreciate you. Thanks for being here.
10: Great to be with you, Paul. Thanks.
0: Thank you. Folks, Paul Morrow here for the Guy Benson Show. Very edifying, as I promised. We'll be right back.
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0: Guys, Paul Morrow here, sitting in for the great Guy Benson, speaking over some horrific techno music. It's horrible, guys. I mean, really, who chooses this? It's as bad as the Fela Show. Wow. Anyway. All right, thanks, of course, to the great Jonathan Turley for his clarifying remarks. Now, I challenged a good professor, and I'm in no position to challenge him, but that said, I challenged him anyway a little bit because I am not so sure that going after the pardon's validity here is a dead end. You know, you don't have time to, you know, we got to move on to other things and you want to cover the topic. But as I mentioned, we're dropping an article today, it may be up already, on opsdesk.org that really clarifies. There's already testimony that really demonstrates Joe Biden was not involved in this process. All right? If he was, it was tangential at best. And is that going to be enough for the court to say, you know what, it's invalid? Because then going forward, you're going to have to demonstrate a little bit further how the president does these pardons. I don't know if it's that egregious a circumstance. Yeah. There should be a log of them. There should be minutes kept. There should be some proof. I understand the concept of the auto. You know what the first auto pen? Thomas Jefferson. And what it was a pen with a, like a wire attached to it. And while he signed with one hand, the wire went off to the right and had two other pens attached to it, and he could simultaneously sign his name three times. It was an invention of his own. And so that's kind of the first auto pen. But the thing is, he knew what he was signing, and he could demonstrate that. We don't have that here. And so I wouldn't be surprised if it goes that way. But of course, you know, Professor Turley knows his business, and his suggestion of giving outright full immunity to Fauci and then bringing him in might be a better idea. Rather than going the route that I just described, it may be less painful and a little bit more simple so that we can finally get the truth, which we all know, which this thing came from Wuhan, and we at least partially funded it. I'm Paul Morrow. That's going to do it for this hour. Stick with us. We'll be right back on The Guy Benson Show.
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29: Thunderstorms taking over the midweek forecast for us Wednesday, Thursday. That's our next front pulling into town. Partly cloudy tonight, mid-60s at the lakeshore. A few degrees warmer tomorrow and a high of 87. Then cloudy on Wednesday, thunderstorms likely 77. Thunderstorms Thursday, 79. Sunshine Friday, 86. From the Weather Channel, I'm meteorologist Scott Laurie Moore, WLS AM 890 with another update in 30 minutes.
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31: Now or never, I'm Jack Callahan, Fox News. President Trump telling reporters in the Oval Office today Iran has one last chance to strike a deal to avoid an escalation of U.S. attacks.
32: This is a last chance. This is not something that, if it doesn't happen, this is a last chance for them to sign a good document.
31: A document the president says would open the Strait of Hormuz and lead to the end of Iran's nuclear ambitions. The president called off airstrikes against Iran over the weekend at the request of Gulf allies. The Pentagon is buying more military hardware, signing agreements with Northrop Grumman and Lockheed Martin to expand production of components for Patriot and Thad missile systems. This just days after awarding Lockheed Martin the contract to make more Patriot missiles. Crude oil prices falling today on optimism over the Strait of Hormuz, but gas prices at the pump remain stagnant, averaging $4.09 a gallon nationally. The president's not happy with that.
32: When you look at one company where they made 12 times what they made the year before, they're going to give some of that back to the public. And they better cut the retail price. The
31: Senate Judiciary Committee scheduled to vote tomorrow on the nomination of Acting Attorney General Todd Blanche. Approval likely after an agreement with two GOP senators.
33: Republicans John Cornyn and Tom Tillis are now signaling support to confirm Acting Attorney General Todd Blanche later this week. The two were among holdouts demanding written commitments from the Justice Department to end a $1.8 billion weaponization fund created as part of a settlement between President Trump and the IRS. The fund was intended to compensate individuals who believe they were unfairly targeted or prosecuted by the Justice Department during the Biden administration. Overnight, Blanche released a document ordering beyond any doubt that there is no fund.
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9: 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Filling in for Guy Benson, here's Paul Morrow.
10: Friends, it is Paul Morrow sitting in for the great Guy Benson. You know, one of the benefits of having this gig that I have these days is that you get to talk to such interesting and knowledgeable people. Just did it with Jonathan Turley. That was like taking con law, constitutional law, all over again. And we have another great guest, as I promised. We have, of course, Stephen Moore. You see him on the network. He is the founder of Unleash Prosperity, which, by the way, is a great newsletter that I subscribe to. And if you want to know what's going on with the economy, you got to listen to this guy. So we're excited to have him. Let's bring him in. Steve, welcome to the Guy Benson Show.
11: Hey, Paul. Great to be with you. By the way, this is what an honor that Jonathan Turley is my warm-up act. I mean, he's one of my favorite academics in the country.
10: When Turley is your warm-up act, you're doing something right.
11: You've arrived.
10: That's exactly right. You know, now, there's a term in TV that I think applies to you. And my wife used to be a producer. She talks about it. She says certain people have good energy. And it's one of the reasons why I enjoy you on the network so much because, and I'm not just kissing you behind, but maybe I am a little bit, but it's true, though. You have, like, positive energy, and it's a very American thing. When you come on and you talk about the economy, you talk about where we're going, as you say in just the name of your newsletter, Unleash Prosperity. Like, we can be prosperous if we just get out of our own way. And where I want to go right off the bat with you is AI, something that everybody's thinking about. You have an article up on Fox News that talks about it. AI right now is becoming a little bit of the bad guy in certain circles.
11: Yep.
10: And I think it's no accident. I think China is actually fomenting this. Explain to people why they don't need to be afraid of AI and why it's not going to make us all slaves to our computers.
11: Well, Paul, I mean, it's a great question. It's the issue of the day. So we have a big debate going on in this country, not right now, but on the, you know, the future of AI and also whether we're going to build data centers in this country. And as you know, there's a lot of resistance coming from

0: some of my conservative friends and a lot of the liberal groups, you know, pumped up by Bernie Sanders, who doesn't want any economic development. But let's start with data centers, if I may, because I, just about a week ago, I visited the data center out in Loudoun County, Virginia. And have you ever visited a data center?
1: You know, it's funny you should say that. It's on my agenda. In 2 weeks, I'm going to be driving to eastern Pennsylvania and on my itinerary just to see it for myself, to see how horrible it is to go. I already picked out where I'm going. It's actually upstate New York. I'm going to go see one and see if it's really such a hellscape as has been described.
0: Well, report back to me what you find, because I'm going to report to you what I found. This was the, one of the original data centers. It's been there for, I don't know, at least 15 years. And most people, Loudoun County, by the way, it's right by the Dulles Airport, so in D.C., right outside the skirts of that. And we went in there. First of all, I've never seen so many construction trucks, so many construction workers, hard hats, all unionized, by the way, all making $7,500, $125 an hour. You know, trucks and Caterpillar equipment and so on. I mean, I've never seen anything like this before. I mean, talk about investment. But then when we went into the, it's like a huge warehouse and maybe two football fields large. It's gigantic. Yeah. And it's just filled with computers and you know, one of the reasons they need a lot of water. That's one of the issues, you know, how much water are these?
1: They cool it, right? To cool it?
0: Yes, for cooling the computers, exactly, because they're using so much energy. But it was an amazing. I mean, I was just blown away by it. I bet if most Americans could just go in and see what's happening, you know, it is basically the nerve center of our 21st century economy. In other words, when someone says to me, "I don't want data centers," then I say to them, "Do you like that phone that you're holding in your hand? Oh yeah, I can't live without that. Well, guess what? It doesn't work without data centers. Do you like using the internet? Oh yeah. Do you like using GPS? Oh yeah. Well, guess what? None of this works. It's like saying, "Well, I love, you know, when I turn on the you know, the light and, you know, flick the switch on and the light comes on, but I don't want any electric power plants." Well, you know, you can't have one without the other. So it is the future. I found it to be amazing. And we need to beat China. We need to build these here so that in the AI revolution that's happening, which is incredible in some ways, I mean, the health advantages, I mean, they're going to be able to find a cure for cancer. They're going to, people who are blind will be able to see, people in wheelchairs will be able to rise. I mean, we may be moving to a 4-day work week because robots will be doing a lot of the work we do. Now it's exciting, but it's scary at the same time. But it's coming, it's here already. And who do you want to control this? Do you want American companies or do you want, you know, the communists in China?
1: And of course you want us to control it because we'll be much more responsible with it, because China will use it, of course, to make every place in the world look like a command economy, in other words, communist. So, of course, we have to win this race. Now, let me ask you, how loud was it? Because that's one of the big gripes is always that, oh, my God, you're not going to be able to hear yourself think.
0: Well, that is a good question. There was a lot of noise from those construction trucks.
1: Well, that doesn't count, right?
0: Yeah. Just like, I know, but, I mean, it's a big construction project, and they keep expanding it. It is, by the way, again, the thing that's mind-numbing about it when you're in there, you're watching all these computers, like a football field long of them, and they're making literally – do you remember the old, like, pictures of when the telephone first came out and the telephone operator would literally take the switch out of one thing and pull it into the other?
1: Well, like, I mean, Stephen, you know, I'm still in my 20s. I mean, you know, how could I possibly remember that?
0: I think that's how we used to do, these communications, you know. And now these – computers are doing, data centers doing literally billions of transactions every minute. I mean, it's mind-numbing what is happening with these things. But they are the nerve center of our internet system and so on, and we need them. And my feeling about it, by the way, I'm sure a lot of people listening say, I hate data centers, I don't want them. And my feeling is, look, if you don't want a data center in your community, they shouldn't be built there, right? I mean, they should. I'm telling these technology companies, build them where they're wanted. And if they don't want them in one place or another, then they shouldn't have them there. People resist having it forced upon them.
1: We have these things called wires, folks. Some of them are even fiber optic. And you know what? It can move a lot of data. The thing doesn't have to be next door to heavy population. I spoke to a guy named Judge Glock when I was hosting the Fayless show recently, and he did visit one that was already constructed. Now, folks, you have to understand something. Data centers already exist, and they already did exist. Yes. What's coming now are these big ones. They call them hyper data centers. And He visited one. He said from outside of it, there's a hum. That's it. And if you put this hum away from a population center, what is the gripe? And of course we need them, because otherwise, never mind when quantum computing comes online. If we don't, if you're not first here, folks, you're last. There's no in between, and we got to be there. Now let's move on. Go ahead. You got something?
0: Well, let me just say one thing about the noise issue, because I never really answered your question. There was a bit of a hum, but you know what? Because they built it right by the airport, nobody's complaining about the noise from
1: exactly.
0: Because the planes are, you know, so you don't even hear. I didn't really even hear the hum much, but you know, look, why not build them out in depressed areas of cities that might want the jobs? Or why not build them in rural America, where all you got is millions of acres of open land? And, you know, people talk about the depressed rural areas. Having, you know, a factory like this could be a real job creator and a producer of revenue for these communities.
1: As Donald Trump attempts to bring manufacturing back, a manufacturing base to this nation that we gifted to the East back in the day during the Clinton administration and going forward, why not use this as a golden opportunity? There's a reason China doesn't want us to build them. They're afraid of us taking the lead on this. And, you know, all I can think of is upstate New York. We have this really feckless governor here in Governor Kathy Hochul, who has banned them for a year, any new data centers. And there's no place on earth less developed and more in need of the kind of jobs you get, because there are attendant jobs to this. You'd mentioned the construction jobs. Well, construction guys got to eat. And they're going to go to the restaurants.
0: Yeah,
1: and the same
0: exactly.
1: thing with the people that work in the data centers. They're going to be ordering them pizza.
0: Exactly.
1: And you get all of these attendant jobs. That's the miracle of capitalism. It feeds on itself and it grows. We don't have a ton of time with you. And while I got you, I want to get to something else.
0: Can I just say one thing about that issue you just brought up? Because it is an important one. You know, New York's Hochul said no data centers. And yet she's paving over thousands of prime farmland with solar panels.
1: Yeah.
0: How stupid is that? You know, we're talking about maybe 1 acre, two or 3 acres used by a data center, and she wants to pave over thousands of acres with talk about spoiling the environment. You ever look out at a solar farm?
1: Yeah, and you'd have to blanket all of upstate New York to, you know, power the energy that New York City uses to power an electric toothbrush.
0: Exactly.
1: So that's not going to work. Meanwhile, she sits on the Marcellus Shale Formation,
0: right,
1: which a Democratic governor in Shapiro in Pennsylvania is happy to tap, much to the benefit of that state, which is much more forward-looking than New York. And he's a Democratic governor, but at least he gets the idea that there has to be prosperity. She is just now captured by the far left, and she's just worried about her election. That's all there is there.
0: That is true.
1: And it's just really shameful. I live here. I got to put up with these people. All right. Look, it's all one case. That's the theme of today. These things are all connected. And just this surprised me, actually. One of the people who is a big critic of the great Steve Moore apparently is Dr. Fauci, which I had not been aware of. Tell us about this infamous tweet that he threw at you here.
0: Well, so what happened, I mean, we don't have a lot of time, so I'll just do the quick overview. You know, I was against lockdowns from the very beginning. I'm a libertarian. I don't think the government has the right to shut down businesses and schools and churches. And so I was against it, and I visited Trump, you know, several times on this. And by the way, Donald Trump wanted to get the, remember what it was going to be, 14 days or something? What was
1: it? Yeah, it was quite short, yeah.
0: Yeah, 14 days or something to stop the spread. Well, after 14 days, he was angry as a hornet. And he's like, why are we getting this economy open? And I said, Mr. President, you got to get it open. You know, let's do it. Let some states open up their economy. And I was basically saying, Fauci is lying to you, Mr. President. And that's when in his diary, Fauci has this entry saying, I told President Trump to shut up Steve Moore, because how dare he criticize me? I am an authoritarian. You know, I have the authority on this. And you read it now and you just laugh, because the guy lied about everything. And I just wrote a column on this, so it's fresh in my mind. I mean, shame. There's so many shameful people in this incident. This was one of the greatest tragedies in American history, what we did during COVID. And it cost, you know, kids lost, you know, will have lost trillions of dollars of wages and salaries because of the teachers union shut down our schools. I could go on and on. But what about the media? I mean, the media fell in love with this guy.
1: Disgraceful. We talked to Charlie about it. I think there's a reckoning coming, because so many people feel like you do, and we need to get clarity on this. All right, in the time we got left, we got a couple of minutes. I want to get to another topic real quick. And I'm going to play a clip. I'm going to ask you to react to it. Guys, can we roll 29, please?
2: We have a good relationship with Japan. We're very strong, very, very strong financially. And they have a weakening yen. and they wanted a little bit of help. And we're always there for Japan. Japan's been very good to us, with the exception, of course, of Pearl Harbor. More than anything else, it was a signal of friendship. Because the yen is weakening, and the dollar is doing great. The fact is, our country is doing great. Everybody wants help from our country.
1: I mean, he's not lying. I mean, everybody wants a piece of America. We know that. Yes. But was this the right move?
0: You know, I don't understand, frankly, why Trump did this. I mean, and by the way, he's absolutely right. U.S. economy is the envy of the world. No question about that. You know, every other country in the world would love to have our stock market, our job market, you know, the investment that we have flowing into this country. But I don't quite, I have to say, I don't understand why he wants to prop up the yen. It doesn't make a lot of sense to me because we've got a booming economy right now. Let Japan solve its own problems.
1: So, my read on this is more geopolitical rather than economic, and it's just that we want them to be our friends against China. So in the time that we go out the door here, let me ask you, is it worth, because you're right, I mean, these things, it weakened the dollar against the yen, and these things, but the market's way up, and of course, that's the Iran ceasefire. You know, right now, looking out over the landscape, you know, I think you got to say, irrespective of the fact that he's trying to bottle up China, The big sort of lever right now has to be Iran. And every time there's a ceasefire, the market goes up. Every time we start shooting again, is there a resolution here economically here? Where do you see this going for the market? Because right now we're up, but next week it'll be down.
0: Well, I don't know, because I'm not a foreign policy expert. I don't know what's going on over there in Iran. But I'll just stick with my message. We've got an economy that is better than any in the world. You know, we have more jobs open than we have people looking for jobs. I mean, and Trump is bringing in trillions of dollars in investment capital in this country. So I feel very bullish on America. And I've always believed, you know, our role in the world, as Ronald Reagan used to say, is to be a guiding light. You know, we set the example. When we get it right, the rest of the world gets it right. When we get it wrong, like Biden did, the rest of the world goes over a cliff, too.
1: Can we unhinge ourselves? A better way to put the question, because that was a little bit of an amorphous question. Let me ask you this. Can we unhook ourselves to the global oil market so that a place like Iran doesn't, you know, in a lot of ways, control our market fluctuations?
0: I pray for that day to come. I'm 66 years old, so I was a kid in the 70s when Iran and the OPEC nations had a blade at our neck, you know, because they could just flick the oil off or on, and it would throw our economy into recession. We're much less vulnerable today, thanks to Trump's drill baby drill strategies. We are the number. This still amazes me. I don't know if you're aware of this because the press never reports it. The United States is now the number one producer of oil and gas in the world.
1: Yeah, no, I know.
0: And we're a net exporter.
1: It's amazing. And at the same time, you have the Donroe Doctrine remaking our hemisphere and all of these nations that are suddenly shifting right and want to be in bed with America. They're drilling, right? Even Mexico.
0: Yeah, you know what the last piece of the puzzle is?
1: Go.
0: Cuba,
1: right.
0: And Cuba's going to go, I'm going to make a prediction. Cuba's going to fall within the next 18 months.
1: I think so. And we've talked about that here on this show. And that is going to realistically leave as the outliers, Nicaragua, which, you know, I'm sorry, but it's not that big a player. And Mexico and Brazil, which, you know, it's like watching a tennis match. They're left, they're right, whatever. But you know what? The entire basin there has gone into the American sphere of influence again. And it's a strange thing, Steve. This administration will talk about itself a lot, but they don't talk about the Donroe Doctrine, which I feel is going to be looked at as one of their biggest foreign policy successes, but also an economic success because of all the oil and the fact that there are so many commonalities here economically. We got to go. I'm getting a signal from the producers. I love talking to you, man. I appreciate everything you do, and hopefully we'll talk again, yeah?
0: All right. Thank you. Have a great day.
1: And you, sir. All right, folks. The great Stephen Moore. You see him on the network. Now you see why. I am Paul Morrow with the Guy Benson Show. Stay with us. We'll be right back to do some true crime.
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1: We were out riding the bikes yesterday, and we were almost killed by a...
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1: Donahue, filling in for the great Guy Benson. I don't know how I feel about that intro music. A little apocalyptic to me. I'm not going to take it personally. That said, it's a great song. Great song. The woman who sang background on that song, I'm not getting her name, she was pregnant at home in bed. And she's like a gospel singer. She has that big soaring voice, black female. I can't remember her name. I almost can get it. And Stones cut that song. They were in a studio, I think in Memphis, one of those like classic, or someplace like Muscle Shoals, like one of these classic Southern studios. Mary Clayton, there you go. Thank you. She was on the tip of my tongue. Anyway, this poor woman, they wanted a background singer. They woke her up out of bed like 4 a.m. because, you know, the Stones don't have regular hours. They brought this poor woman in. She's pregnant. And they had her sing. She got all of that in one take. Talk about a voice. And then she went home, went back to bed. Now she's part of rock and roll history. All right, that's your little rock and roll history moment for the day. I don't know why I know that story, but I happen to. Folks, thanks to Steve Moore. Always great to speak to somebody who's got that kind of energy and who's so hopeful. Now to shift gears, we're going to do some true crime with another good friend and friend of the show, friend of the network, Josh Ritter, my co-host on the weekly rap sheet. We're going to talk Guthrie. We're going to talk Lindsey Clancy. We're going to talk Koberger. Stick with us on the Guy Benson Show. We'll finish up the half hour with some true crime. We'll be right back.
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16: High pressure in charge and temperatures in the 80s this afternoon. 82 today, 87 tomorrow. Our main front comes in midweek with thunderstorms Wednesday, 77 degrees, and isolated storms Wednesday and Thursday with upper 70s. From the Weather Channel, I'm meteorologist Scott Laurie-Moore, WLS AM 890 with another update in 30 minutes.
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18: Fox News, I'm John Saucier. President Trump says the U.S. and Iran have begun a new round of peace talks after calling off massive strikes over the weekend. President Trump offering a warning to Iran.
19: This is the last chance. This is not something that, if it doesn't happen, this is the last chance for them to sign a good document.
18: Incident commander for California's Incident Management Team 7, Tom Klimo, with an update to damage done by wildfires in Spokane, Washington, as nearly 65,000 people are evacuated from that area.
20: By our estimates, we've lost upwards of 700 structures. Had aerial flyovers this morning and last night late to validate some of those losses. But there's still large question marks about the total loss.
18: The Washington state government's waiting on the federal aid. The governor says they've had good talks with the White House, and they do expect federal relief soon. 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
5: Heads are exploding in Chicago Bears territory and their fan base, and this is a story that deserves attention across the country. 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
5: Governor Glenn Youngkin, the former governor of Virginia, you mentioned those really shaky polling numbers for Governor Spanberger. 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
1: Guys, Paul Morrow here, in for the great Guy Benson. And speaking of Prevagen, we have a guest who I think would benefit by it. We have my buddy, Josh Ritter. Josh, are you with us, pal?
25: I'm good. How are you?
1: All right. I had to start off by hitting you a little bit. I couldn't resist.
25: I appreciate it.
1: Of course. You know it's coming, of course. Guys, he doesn't need it. This is a sharp, sharp lawyer. He's pure L.A. You should see him in his suits. But he is my co-host on our show, airing on Fridays on Fox Nation, generally 3 o'clock live, the weekly rap sheet, where we do all of the big true crime stories of the week. And we've been looking at three cases particularly that we're going to cover today. Josh, I'm going to throw it at you just to start us off. What do you make of the latest developments in Nancy Guthrie? Is there anything there? Are we any closer? Are these letters that they released, do they have any veracity? What's your take?
25: I mean, I think the sad conclusion to quickly come to it is that, no, I don't think we're any closer. And in fact, I think what we're finding out from these recent revelations is just how we're no closer than we were 6 months ago when she originally went missing. What we received is not new information. We kind of knew the context of these letters. Now we're seeing them physically for the first time. And in seeing them physically for the first time, there's nothing about them that is all that remarkable, other than it does seem like they come from the same person or persons, but I still believe that those person or persons had nothing to do with her actual abduction. There's nothing about this that makes me believe that, oh, yes, this was legitimate. And in fact, the FBI has said as much, that they what they're saying is they'll neither confirm nor deny whether or not they believe these are legitimate. But there's certainly nothing about them that dramatically stands out as saying, oh, this has information that only the captors of Nancy Guthrie would have. And then you pile on top of that the latest kind of, again, waffling coming from Sheriff Nanos, that at first he's telling us early in the week, last week, literally in the same week, early in the week, he's telling us he has lots of DNA to go off of. This was in response to Savannah Guthrie's latest pleas for help.
1: Right, right.
25: And then later in the week, that same week, he's telling us that the hair, which we thought was the single most important piece of forensic evidence they had recovered, the hair from inside of the home, doesn't have any genetic material attached to it. And that we don't even know how long they've known the results of that. So they're back to, you know, square one all over again. And I think that's why you saw that latest plea from Savannah Guthrie. They're desperate. They are literally asking for someone to just do the right thing. And when you're in that situation in an investigation, you are not in a very good spot.
1: I got to agree across the board. You and I have talked about this a lot, along with Donna Rotunno on our show. And, you know, just the feeling here from him, if that is not, if nothing else from the Pima County Sheriff, his inconsistencies in speaking to the public have really undermined confidence in his ability or his agency's ability to get there. And look, you and I were out there. We spent a lot of time. And one of the things we learned is that the detectives working on this in many instances were pretty new and hadn't been working that side of the street. That is serious crime, homicides, things like that. Hadn't been working them for very, very long. It's a very young agency. They've been around for a while, but the people working this stuff are all uniformly young. And maybe there was a little bit of a lack of experience. Look, we don't need to beat it to death. The bottom line is it doesn't look like it was handled very well. And the FBI now looks to me, and this is always a tell, when the FBI starts to recede into the background a little bit, that means they're starting to feel like maybe there's no way forward. All right, look, there's not a whole lot more to say about Guthrie until we get more to play with. Let's go on to the Brian Koberger case, because that's another one that's just like, you know, resurfacing now. Let's just go to the obvious here. Your take. Does he have any shot here at a retrial?
25: Again, short answer, no, he does not. And what he's trying to do, just so listeners appreciate, he is not trying to appeal. He's trying to withdraw his guilty plea. And that is a very important distinction. He is trying to say to the original judge that, hey, remember when we rolled out there several months ago, nearly a year ago, and he took a plea and it was extensive and thorough, that he's trying to say that none of that should count. I'm asking to take it all back because none of that was legal because I did not do so knowingly, willfully, and intelligently.
1: Right.
25: And the reason he's saying that he didn't do so knowingly, willfully, intelligently, and those are very key words in all of the analysis and all of this, is because he wasn't properly advised by his attorneys. And this is the part that makes it completely laughable to me. He's saying that his attorneys, who we saw over the course of several years, bring every motion imaginable to man, argue it thoroughly in court, fight like I've never seen fight for a client before. And now we understand burned through attorney's fees to the tune of $5.5 million on the taxpayer dime in Idaho. He's saying after all of that, that they didn't properly represent him and advise him of the consequences of his plea. He's saying that they pressured him, that they hid the ball, that he had a stronger case than he realized, and that he should be allowed to withdraw his plea. Now, that's fine for him to say, but he's going to have to prove it. And it goes beyond him just saying, I'm an innocent man, and I took a plea when I thought I shouldn't have. He has to show some sort of rock-solid evidence of that. He's going to have to produce something to this judge, an email, some sort of communication, a witness to come forward and say, yes, in fact, he was misled by his attorneys. I just don't see that happening. So I think he'll have his day in court, then he'll go back to prison, and we can go about the job of forgetting him again.
1: All right. Let me ask you this, though, because this is the thing that sticks in my craw, and I don't disagree with anything you said, but what I don't understand, and look, you were a prosecutor in L.A. That's, you know, the front lines. You've seen all kinds of cases, and now you're a defense attorney seeing all kinds of cases. So all that experience, let me ask you this. The plea deal, okay? Look, it took a lot of us by surprise, no denying that, but we get it. You never know what a jury's going to do. Half the families were on board with it. They don't now have to relive the whole horrible affair in court. I get it. I didn't love it, but I get it. What I don't understand is why they didn't make him allocute and why they didn't make him give up something, give up where the knife is, give up where the clothing is. I don't understand why there was not, if nothing else, some kind of detail at the allocution, folks, is he just has to say it in open court and sort of tell everybody why he did what he did and how he did it. Some version of an allocution. Was there some weakness in the case that we don't know about or something? I mean, why did they not make him allocute, say something on the record so that later on when he starts to say, hey, I didn't do it, it wasn't me, I got bad counsel, we can't say, well, dude, you told us what a knife was. What's your take?
25: I don't have a good answer for you. I don't. They never provided us with a good answer.
1: I know.
25: As to why they didn't
1: right.
25: do that. That was early on a chief complaint. Well, you're gonna make him confess, right? You're gonna make him tell everyone why he did this and why he targeted that home and what did he do with the knife and how was it that these poor girls in that house and that young man ended up on his radar. None of that.
1: None of it.
25: The only explanation they've ever given is that kind of along the lines of, would we believe it anyways? And why give this man another opportunity to be heard and it would all be nonsense? I don't know if that's satisfactory as an answer. But the interesting thing is the judge, for the purposes of this current petition that he's making, the judge did ask him, are you guilty? Yeah. Are you guilty? The judge said, to the effect of, I don't want you pleading to a crime that you're not guilty of. Are you guilty of the murders of these four young people? He said, stood up and said, yes. He didn't give a bunch of details, but to me, that's a confession. But the thing about it is that is not really all that much the concern here. He's now saying he's an innocent person. But again, it's not whether or not he proves he's innocent. It's whether or not he can prove that somehow he didn't go into that original plea with open eyes. And to me, there's just no avenue to make that argument.
1: Yeah, I mean, it's probably an academic argument. I'm playing devil's advocate here a little bit. And of course, you're right. I mean, this guy's not getting out of jail. And this thing, he stood up and said, yes, I'm guilty. And he did that on the record, and he did it voluntarily, knowingly, and intelligently, as you articulate. So I don't think there's anywhere for him to go here. I'm just griping, but I got to wonder. I've said it a couple of times on the air. I just feel like, is there something there? And if they're the only thing I see, unless there's something procedural that they didn't want to get into, some weakness that we don't know about, maybe in the way they submitted the DNA, it's a little bit of a murky area legally, although I think they were certainly on a good foundation, is the leaks. If you recall, right before the case, was pled out, all of these leaks was supposed to, the trial was supposed to start. All of a sudden, all of these leaks came out. And if there's somebody on the prosecution side whose, career hangs in the balance, maybe they would prefer all of that doesn't come forward because there is a leak investigation, right? So,
25: and they still haven't solved it.
1: Right.
25: It's still an ongoing investigation. They still don't know who leaked all that information.
1: Right. So they might have been worried.
25: I don't see a weakness in this case. Listen, any trial, any trial you take to court, there's a chance. There's always a chance.
1: Always a chance.
25: Something can go sideways.
1: Always a chance.
25: And so when you've got a rock solid plea in your hand, it's hard to walk away from that, no matter how strong you think your case is.
1: Yeah, that's true.
25: But I'll be honest with you. There's a part of me that hopes he gets this, gets exactly what he's asking for, exactly what he's wishing for.
1: Yeah.
25: I would love to see all of the evidence play out in court so we could put an end to all this conspiracy nonsense and once and for all see just how guilty this guy is. And then you know what? And he even said it in his own letter, which started all of this, the death penalty squarely back on the table. And I think it would be.
1: I think so, too. And it would be the firing squad. And I think there's a lot of people would like to put around in this guy. But that said, I think you're right overall. His appeal here is not going to succeed. And he may get his one day in court. He gets a candy bar, maybe a better meal than he would have had in jail. But then after that, he's back into state prison where he will rot until he dies. Now, we got a couple of minutes left. I want to get lastly to this horrific case. We've talked about it a lot, and we're going to be doing it again on the weekly rap sheet because we're following the trial closely. And that's Lindsay Clancy, the woman in Massachusetts who killed her three children. Now, explain for the audience why this is even at trial and what the metric is to find her guilty.
25: Yeah, this is a real, real difficult one. It's hard to imagine, to think of a case in recent memory that has been this kind of emotionally charged. And it really has people feeling very strong feelings about it on both sides of it. You've got three dead kids who died the most horrific death imaginable. They died by strangulation with exercise bands at the hands of their own mother.
1: Yeah.
25: Three little ones who in the final moments of their lives were so terrified and the only person they could turn to is their own mother. And she's the one, in fact, causing them harm.
1: Oh, yeah.
25: And on the other side of it, you've got this mother who I think has definitely established in court that she was suffering from severe mental illness. She was suffering from what they're calling postpartum psychosis. She had been prescribed a litany of different medications, strong psychiatric drugs that she was taking, and it wasn't helping. And she was going in and out of kind of moments of clarity. She had been inducted into in treatment. She had moments where she thought about self-harm. But the question here isn't a question of was Lindsay Clancy unwell. If that were the only question before the jurors, it would be a rather simple one in my view. The question is, was she able to, even in the fog of all of her mental illness, appreciate that what she was doing in that moment was wrong? And if that question, that simple question, is yes, then she should be found guilty. But if she was so untethered from reality and so in the midst of a psychiatric break because of her condition that she simply didn't even understand what she was doing was wrong, then the jurors should find her not guilty by reason of insanity. It is going to be a very, very difficult case for these jurors. I imagine a very long deliberation.
1: Yeah, these things are always tough, and it's going to be a battle of the experts. You're going to see doctors and psychiatrists on both sides coming out, giving their theories of what occurred here. On the prosecution side, they're going to say, look, her mind was organized. She sent her husband out on a long errand. She brought the kids into the basement so nobody could hear if they made noise. She separated them. One was found in a separate room so that one couldn't interfere with the other. And she then attempted to kill herself because she had cognizance of guilt. But on the defense side, I think it's not a high bar to say you just need one person, maybe a mother, who's going to say anybody who could do this has to be crazy, has to be disassociated, because it's so beyond the pale. And those are the metrics kind of blowing through this. Josh, we're out of time. As always, I could talk to you forever, and I do talk to you forever every Friday. Before we go, tell people where they can find your show on YouTube. You guys got a bang. Every year you get up for that, a big award. You're going to get it this year. You got a banging YouTube podcast that's really doing well. Tell the folks where to find you, pal.
25: Yeah, if you're not sick and tired of hearing me on our weekly show, the weekly rap sheet on Fox Nation, go over to YouTube and check out Courtroom Confidential. I'm covering all of these same cases and would love to have all of you check us out.
1: I've been on a couple of times, and he's really, really mean to me. And you know what? I'll remember that. No, all right. All good. All good. Folks, Courtroom Confidential, it's on YouTube. It's great fun. I actually want to come on again soon. You going to have me? Yes or no?
25: Absolutely. I'm going to have you. Absolutely.
1: Outstanding. Outstanding. All right. We appreciate you, pal. We got to go. We are coming back for the end of our second hour here on the Guy Benson Show. I'm Paul Morrow. Stick with us.
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1: Operated. Did Spain hire Biden's border patrol? See, borders matter. We're going to have that discussion tomorrow morning at 8:05 on WLS AM 890. Guys, Paul Morrow here, sitting in for the great Guy Benson. Apparently, I am trapped in some sort of techno club that I hadn't anticipated. Thanks for that, though. I appreciate that, guys. I'll get my equilibrium back any day now. Thanks to the great Josh Ritter for being with us, doing a rundown of all those true crime stories, which can be quite depressing, frankly. This Lindsey Clancy case is horrific. But Josh is really, really just among the best in the business of breaking these things down. You can catch him, as I said, on the weekly rap sheet every Friday live, 3 o'clock on Fox Nation with myself and Donna Rotuno, and also on his terrific podcast, Courtroom Confidential. It's up on YouTube. Always good to have him. As we end our second hour and we come into our last hour, I want to just reintroduce the framing for today's show. You know, I started with the idea that it's all one case. I did a little history and I talked about how we shipped our manufacturing base overseas. And now we're essentially relitigating the Cold War. And we're relitigating as we never did before inside our own borders, with the DSA now an arm of Iran, China, Russia, Cuba, and so many of our adversaries around the world. In our last hour, we're going to be speaking to Dr. Jonathan Schanzer from the Foundation for the Defense of Democracies, who's going to really help us drill down on all that. And I think you're going to find this clarifying as to why it's all one case and why it's so important, as I started to show off today, for a win in Iran that is demonstrable, with that's empirical, that you can see the metrics and we hit them, because that's what hangs in the balance, as I said at the start. And we're lucky to get Jonathan today to tease it out for us, because the stakes are that high. So stay with us for the last hour of the Guy Benson Show. I am Paul Morrow. See you on the other side of the hour.
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5: One of the things that I've been concerned about regarding this conflict is the possibility of sleeper cells or lone wolves activating within our own country. Tragically, in Austin, Texas, we've already seen that with this gunman, a jihadist, set out apparently to kill as many people as he possibly could. Thank God he was stopped before much more damage could be done.
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20: 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The Guy Benson Show. 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
5: Commander Bovino, he's been ordered basically to leave Minneapolis by the higher-ups in the federal government, along with some but not all of the Border Patrol agents who are on the ground there. 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I think that is an upgrade, and I'm glad that he has done it.
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5: So the New York Times has once again platformed Hassan Piker, being interviewed in very sort of polite terms about assassinations of business executives, including the CEO of a healthcare company gunned down in cold blood, allegedly at the hands of a young man who has something of a cult following among some on the dirtbag left.
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5: NASA had the successful launch, and there are American astronauts in space. 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
22: 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Spin, no nonsense. 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
1: Heads are exploding in Chicago Bears territory and their fan base, and this is a story that deserves attention across the country. 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
6: Guys, welcome back to the Guy Benson Show. I am Paul Morrow, sitting in for the great Guy Benson. We have a terrific guest coming up right now on something that's on all of our minds, of course, Iran. We have Jonathan Schanzer. He is with the Foundation for the Defense of Democracies, really from where I sit, one of the principal think tanks on defense issues in this country. He also hosts their morning brief every Monday, Wednesday, and Friday at 8:30 a.m. He's a best-selling author. He's got a book out now. He worked counterterrorism with the Department of Treasury. This is a guy who knows what he's talking about, so let's get him in right now. Jonathan, welcome to the Guy Benson Show.
7: Hey, great to be with you.
6: That's quite a portfolio there, so I'm really excited to talk to you. Now, let's set up the landscape here. I worked counterterrorism as well for about 16 years, did have some dealings with Treasury, as I said, when I was with NYPD intelligence, had the clearances and all that. And I'm a member of the Council on Foreign Relations, so I have a real interest in this stuff, and I don't get a chance to talk about it enough. So I want to go right now, of course, to Iran and the pending Iran deal. Let me just make it real blunt. You buying it? This one going to hold?
7: Not buying it. I don't think the regime is interested in anything that we have to offer right now, unless we're going to just give up on the Strait of Hormuz and go home, which I don't think is on the table. I don't think that's the outcome that President Trump is looking for. But if you look at what the regime has been doing, they've been trying to string us along the entire time. They keep saying they want a deal. And then as soon as we get into a deal, they start firing on our ships. They start talking about taking tolls in the Strait of Hormuz. This is not a country that's serious about reaching an agreement with the United States. What they want to do is they want us to spend down our munitions. They want us to get frustrated. They're banking on Donald Trump getting impatient and pulling up and going home in advance of those midterm elections. I hope the president is willing to ride this out, because once he gets past those elections, I think he's going to have a lot more freedom to do the things that need to be done in order to defeat this regime.
6: All right, let's pin down on that. What needs to be done then? Let's say that right now it is December of this year. The elections came and went. They went how they went. Whatever it is, he loses the House, he keeps the House. How's it going to go in Iran if he has the gloves taken off, so to speak?
7: Yeah, I mean, look, I do think it's important to not gloss over the midterms. You know, I think he probably keeps the Senate, and he's

0: still may yet win the House. If he does that, then I think he'll have more freedom. If he loses the House, keeps the Senate, then he'll have a little bit less, but still enough room to maneuver. And then I think the question becomes a couple of things. Number one, do we keep a long-term blockade on the Strait of Hormuz? Can we find a way of putting more economic pressure on the regime? Their economy's already in the toilet. I think there's an open question right now of whether we can add more pressure and really start to, you know, zero out their currency, cut down on their ability to sell oil, you know, on the open market. And that will come from a blockade. It will lead to a rise in the price of oil here. There's no doubt about that. It would happen. But the pressure would be off the president if we get past the midterms, if and when that price of oil shoots up. Now, on top of that, we've got some challenges that we have to think about. This Pickaxe Mountain that has potentially a nuclear facility embedded deep inside of a mountain. If you can't hit it with normal munitions, we're going to have to either think about putting boots on the ground, which the president's been opposed to, or using it weapons that haven't been used on the battlefield in decades. Both of those things seem like a big problem. But, you know, the other thing that we can do, if we don't like these outcomes, why are we not taking out more top leaders of this regime? Why are we not going after some of their oil facilities that are, you know, filling their coffers with oil sales? These are things that I think, you know, the president's been loath to do, but they are options. Right now, he doesn't seem to want to move on any of them. But again, after the elections, who knows?
1: One of the things that I think a number of observers have had a problem with here is the fact that we haven't had a real whole lot of support in the region, from our ostensible allies among the Gulf states, particularly the Sunni states like Saudi Arabia, the UAE, all of whom have, you know, Jordan, they have our planes, right? They have the F-16s. They have the training. We have a lot of shared intel. And in fact, MBS seems to be more on the sort of pacifist side of this whole thing. Can you clarify to me why this? Are the Saudis afraid that we're going to pack up and go home and they're going to be left to deal with a hostile Iran? What's going on with that?
0: Well, I mean, there's a couple things. Number one, they just don't have a military that can hold a candle to ours or the Israelis or really anybody in Europe. And so they've got all this weaponry, but they don't know how to use it. And that's a big problem here. And I think let's understand that as a problem unto itself and not one that's going to be easily solved. But then on top of that, look, they don't trust us.
1: Right.
0: Because if you think about what happened, you had a Trump administration that was really close to them during Trump won. Then Biden comes in. And this guy was ready to put like sanctions on the Saudis, right? Refused to shake the hand of the crown prince, withholding weapons, right? I mean, the Saudis were outcasts under the Biden administration. Then Trump comes back in and he says, well, let's get back to business. And they're saying, well, you know, we're not sure where the United States is. The way we keep swinging back and forth, the pendulum here politically does not sit well with the Saudis. And as a result, right now, they're looking at alternative alliance structures. They have this thing, they call it STEPS, Saudi, Turkey, Egypt, and Pakistan. This is the new alliance structure that the Saudis are thinking about as an alternative to us. Now, I got to tell you something. If you're thinking about a relationship with Pakistan and Egypt over the United States, you got to take that as an insult. We do not look particularly sharp right now if those are the two alternatives to the United States. So I think we have some thinking to do, but I think the Saudis, I got to say, they're going to cut off their nose to spite their face if they leave this alliance right now. I just don't think there's an alternative to the U.S. Doesn't mean we can't do better, but I think they could do a lot worse.
1: Yeah, from their perspective, you'd have to say that we are the least bad choice. And if they want to align with those nations, Turkey without Erdogan, nobody knows what that's going to look like. Egypt is a basket case. I'm sorry. I'm just going to say it. And Pakistan, you know what, to the extent that it functions, what does it bring? Maybe nuclear capability. But I don't know. I'm not so sure that's such a great alternative for them. But maybe you can clarify something in a larger sense. Very clearly, the right tilts to the Sunnis, the nations that you just talked about, Egypt and the UAE to some extent. I think that's because of realpolitik, right? Oil and the global markets. But the left tilts very hard to Shia Islam, the Shia nations, for whatever reason, particularly Iran. We saw it with Obama. We've seen it through history. I can't figure that out, and I've puzzled over that for years. Can you clarify?
0: I honestly cannot fully understand it. There is this, you know, sense among the Shiite, Islamic Republic of Iran and its terror proxies that they're engaged in, you know, resistance. that they're anti-establishment, that they're anti-colonialist. They somehow fit within the radical kind of woke narrative here in the United States.
1: Interesting.
0: It doesn't fit perfectly, though, right? I mean, when you start to see the LGBTQ community come out in favor of Hamas.
1: Ludicrous.
0: Right?
1: Ludicrous.
0: It's insane, right? I mean, these are people that will be thrown off of buildings in Gaza, and yet they have an alignment or an affinity with some of these groups. I don't know how these alliances were formed. People call it the Red-Green Alliance, the sort of socialist and Islamist coming together. It's a bizarre alliance, and one that I think the left here in the United States at some point will come to regret, but we've not yet reached that point, and their support remains pretty strong.
1: Yeah, they've aligned with the worst of the worst in the progressive world, and this communism stuff, we all know it's going to fail. Realistically, just give it enough rope, and we're going to see it fail here in New York, and then I think they're going to rue the day. But maybe that you've hit upon it. You know, the idea Iran tends to be the most vocal outside of the terrorism realm. You know, as a nation, they are the most vocal about not only being anti-American, but anti-Israel. You know, you don't really hear it as much from, let's say, MBS or from the UAE, which, again, does a lot of business with Israel. But the Iranians are just very vocal on that front. And I think you've nailed it. I think actually that probably is it. They've aligned themselves with this oppressed and oppressor paradigm. And I think that's probably why it looks attractive. And of course, as you say, that's what we're going to end up with is a Shia crescent, which is what Iran wants, all the way to the Mediterranean. And then we'll see who the oppressed are. So let's move on from there a little bit. I want to stay with just last question on Iran. What do we hit next? I know you said, okay, some of the facilities, Trump seems to have this idea that there's a workable Iran someplace in the future. Can that happen without regime change? Because from where I sit, there's no way to do business with these people. It's regime change or nothing. I said that before we went in. Am I wrong?
0: No, look, you're not wrong. The question is, what kind of regime change, right? Just take a look at Venezuela, which is not a perfect analogy here. But we took out their top leader. And with Maduro gone, you have Delcy Rodriguez. And Delcy Rodriguez is a pragmatist. Not a perfect pro-American leader that you want to replicate, but somebody that's been willing to do business with the United States. We took out the top leaders of the Islamic Republic, and what you have is the next level down.
1: Right.
0: They are just as radical, and they're just as committed to war against the United States and our way of life and our allies and everything else. But the question is, if we took out this next layer of leadership, would they still be the same? And if they were still, you know, digging their heels in, what if you took them out too? The thing that we have not yet done, and I think part of this has to do with the fact that the Israelis are not part of the war right now. The Israelis are the ones that have no problem going after the Iranian leadership.
1: Yeah.
0: We don't do that here. In the United States, that's just not how we operate. We try not to do that if at all possible. The last Iranian top leader that we took out, I believe, was Qasem Soleimani in 2020. This was the top terror general of the Iranian regime. So if the Israelis get back into this war, and at some point I do believe that Donald Trump will invite them to join him again. And if that happens, my guess is that the Israelis take out another 10, 15 of the regime's top leaders. And the people that are digging their heels in now won't be around. And there'll be another generation of people that are going to have to decide whether they want to keep this war going with the United States or whether they want to concede and become a normal country. But I just think that's probably the easiest thing for Donald Trump to do is say, hey, Israelis, come on back. We got some work to do. And then, you know, coordinate with them to get it all done.
1: We will be right back with Dr. Jonathan Shanz on the other side of this break here on The Guy Benson Show.
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1: Welcome back, everybody. Paul Morrow filling in for Guy Benson. We're back here with Dr. Jonathan Schanzer. Let's get right to it. Is there a tipping point if you do what you just described? And that's going to come down to deep intel. Let's be, you know, careful here. We have some good sourcing, and when we hit the big meeting of the mullahs, you know, it came as initially the tip came from the Israelis. Reportedly, I'm not giving anything up here. It was out publicly that the Israelis had hacked the traffic cameras in Tehran. Yep. And so they had everybody arriving, but it was American intel. The agency did it. CIA had human intelligence that confirmed the meeting was going. You don't want to make a move like that unless you have real good confirmation. So to the extent that we have the intel to do what you just described, it seems like a logical move. Why would you not do that now? Why would we not take the gloves off the Israelis since we are reportedly running low on munitions and the Sunni states seem to be a little bit vacillating? Why don't we let the Israelis now, before the midterms, so we can potentially end this thing, do it now?
0: Yeah, I mean, I think that's a good question. And for whatever reason, you know, the president's been keeping the Israelis at arm's length. You know, that I think he's basically, you know what, maybe let's just put it this way. If the Israelis do this, what you're going to have is not a low-level, low-intensity conflict that the president seems to be trying to maintain, right? He's trying to keep a lid on this. You bring the Israelis in and they drop the hammer on Iran's top leadership.
1: Yeah,
0: it's going to blow up again, and it would blow up right ahead of the midterms. And I think that maybe this is, you know, you got multiple things going on here. You got munition shortages, you got oil shortages, you got political pressure with the midterms coming. All these things are weighing on the president. The man has to be thinking about all of this in three dimensions. It cannot be easy for the guy. I've got, you know, nothing but sympathy for him because I think he wants to do the right thing in Iran, but he's also he is watching his limitations. He can see them. People are sharing. The Pentagon's telling him. The Department of Energy is telling him. The Republican Party is telling him what he can and can't do, and he's trying to navigate all of that. It's a minefield for him. But again, I think if he gets through those midterms, a lot of options start to open up.
1: A lot of us feel like he should have done what he did after the midterms. You know, we were told that after Midnight Hammer, they were set back 20 years, Pickaxe Mountain notwithstanding. And so the time to move would have been the second week in November when these constraints are not on him. What's your intel here? Did you hear the Pentagon was warning him about the Straits of Hormuz? Was this not a foreseeable outcome?
0: Oh, I mean, I think it was a foreseeable outcome. I don't think that was any question. I think what happened, at least my understanding, was that, you know, there was a growing sense that Iran had actually started to develop its nukes further. And more importantly, I think, is that they had a missile program that was really marching forward.
1: Yes.
0: And there was a need to hit that defense industrial base and to target a bunch of them. As bad as it has been, you know, you look around at what the Iranians have been able to do with their drones and missiles and how much damage they've done around the Gulf and how they've hit our bases. Imagine if the United States had waited another 6 months. How much more damage could they have wrought?
1: Good point.
0: And that, I think, did weigh heavily on the president.
1: Well, I have to say, and then now, of course, the Houthis come in. And, you know, people, if you discount the impact of the Houthis, you've got to remember that they're on the other side of the Straits, and so they can make their presence felt. So, look, it is a mess. I just don't understand at this point why we haven't done. Here's another thing. Their comms. You know, you can take out with a couple of strategic shots here their ability to not only talk to their own people, but to the external world. That he hasn't done. And that is a big part of what they do.
0: And by the way, we should be hijacking their airwaves.
1: Of course. I don't understand
0: their people.
1: Why we are still allowing them to proselytize and, you know, to a sympathetic ear globally. You know, they're becoming now the victims the longer this stretches on because they're not bad at this kind of propaganda. They've had a lot of practice with it. We got about a minute left. I just want to ask you, what does the end game look like? Is it that we have some sort of version of regime change? As you say, we go down three levels, but also we have an oil environment that A, is not as important for the Straits because there are alternative pipelines, but also, and I don't hear enough about this, the Donroe Doctrine. There's so much oil now being developed in our hemisphere. Can we disassociate ourselves from the Middle East and these vacillations in the oil market so that we don't have to care about this stuff going forward? I'll give you the last word.
0: Yeah, I mean, look, we're going to have to unpeg oil from the dollar, and that would hurt us economically. The dollar is used in every oil transaction around the world. That's been beneficial to the American economy.
1: Sure.
0: Look, what we need right now is we need to actually create an alternative alliance structure. They call it IMEC. It's the India Middle East Corridor. It's India and it's UAE and it's Israel and it's Greece and Cyprus and a bunch of countries in Europe. We need that as an alternative to what we have right now in terms of the flow of oil. And then we got to support the Iranian people to rise up against this regime. They've been a little quiet since that slaughter back in January.
1: Yeah.
0: We need to see them come out again. And I think that, again, if we start hijacking those airwaves and we start speaking to them, we may have an opportunity to coordinate with them. And that would hopefully lead to an organic downfall of the regime, not just us bombing them into submission.
1: I mean, that is the groundswell that led to the Shah being overthrown by Khomeini, who was sitting in France at the time. And it was comparatively organic. And we know how to do regime change. And it's just, I don't know, I'm having trouble understanding the strategy here when we are continuing to let them communicate at will. We'll see. Hopefully there are big, big minds crunching on all of this. And all I can say is I'd hate to be sitting in Tehran in the second week of November of this year. Jonathan, we have to run. We appreciate you as ever. Hopefully you'll come back and talk to us again about all of this, yeah?
0: Anytime.
1: Thank you, sir. Guys, we are the Guy Benson Show. We appreciate you. We will be right back here on The Big Show.
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16: Thunderstorms in the midweek forecast Wednesday and Thursday. Some could pack a punch Wednesday afternoon, Wednesday night. Mid-60s for tonight. A few degrees warmer tomorrow. We hit 87 for tomorrow with some hazy sunshine. And thunderstorms Wednesday, 77 degrees. Thunderstorms Thursday, 79. From the Weather Channel, I'm meteorologist Scott Laurie Moore, WLS AM 890 with another update in 30 minutes.
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19: Fox News, I'm Tom Graham. President Trump says this is Iran's last chance, referring to new talks, latest talks with Tehran.
20: I want to give them every last chance before decapitation. Very tough to do what we have planned, still planned. We'll see what happens.
19: Now, the president has threatened to further escalate military action against Iran. However, there's currently a pause on strikes for negotiations. Investigators giving new details about the weekend shooting at an In-N-Out Burger in Idaho.
21: Investigators say the gunman acted alone. He's been identified as 24-year-old Chad Williams. But law enforcement says they're still trying to figure out why he killed three people and injured seven more. They says police praise an armed citizen and an off-duty state trooper for engaging the attacker and stopping more people from getting hurt.
19: Fox's Max Gordon, America's listening to Fox News.
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1: Welcome back to the Guy Benson Show. I am Paul Morrow filling in for the great Guy Benson. Now, earlier today, we sat down with Jonathan Turley to discuss not only the nomination of Todd Blanche as AG, but this ongoing case, the Fauci Follies. Here's a part of that interview. Can you explain why once you take the fifth, you have to continue to take the fifth, even when they ask you what the color of the carpet is? Why do you have to be consistent?
7: Yeah, that is a rather bright line rule. And as defense counsel, you often train your clients not to fall for the what color is your tie question, because the courts will view this as an all or nothing right. Type of proposition. You can't pick and choose what answers you don't want to give. Either you have to stand on your privilege against self-incrimination for all answers, or you lose it. Otherwise, what will happen is that you'll have, you know, very selective uses of the privilege. People answer a question halfway and then invoke the privilege right. and then say, well, I'll answer that. It essentially allows the witness to determine what questions will be effectively asked, certainly answered by them. But the key here, I think, Paul, is that, you know, what the American people need to understand is that having a right to do something doesn't mean that it's the right thing to do. In my view, it was not the right thing to do for Fauci to invoke the privilege. You know, there are millions of people in this country who lost loved ones. Over 1.2 million people died during the pandemic. And they deserve answers. But what is also more important, in my view, is Fauci was always facing the chance of a perjury prosecution. He testified in countless numbers of hearings and in depositions. So that's nothing new. It's not like suddenly he's worried about, as he indicated, he could be charged with perjury. If anything, he was in a more protected position because of the pardon. So I don't believe that he was right to invoke the privilege, but it is his privilege to invoke.
1: So, you know, one of the things people don't realize is that the constitutional jurisprudence around congressional hearings is not very well developed. I mean, you know, it probably started, I think, in the minds of a lot of the public with McCarthy. Then you had some gangster stuff when they had these hearings into the American mafia. And then we had things like Lois Lerner, for instance. And, you know, little by little, we're building up the case law, but it's not as voluminous as, let's say, other areas of constitutional law. So people don't realize a lot of this stuff is still murky. You know, to the average person, they think, oh, well, of course, there's rules about all this. And I remember at a point point. Oh, God. I think it was during the inquiry from Senator Lieberman, who had gone independent at that point. He wanted answers about the Fort Hood shooting. And he was at a point where he was going to ask the congressional sergeant at arms, the Senate sergeant at arms, to go out and potentially seize material from Eric Holder, the attorney general, because he wasn't getting answers. I mean, it was a real constitutional crisis. So I think there is some of that in play here. And where I'm going is the following. Lois Lerner, as you've pointed out, she was held in contempt because she read a statement, as did Fauci, and then invoked. Are they going to go there in this week on Fauci with that?
7: Well, I think they might, Paul. That was raised by one of the senators. And as you correctly note, the Congress did vote that Lerner was in contempt, but the Department of Justice then declined the prosecution.
1: That's right.
7: Now, that doesn't mean that it's not a valid objection. And you're so right about this area being sort of undeveloped, because the reason is that the courts tend to leave these things to the political branch to work out. The judges are very reluctant to get involved in a lot of these disputes, particularly when there's a conflict, as with Lerner, between the executive and legislative branches. So there's not a huge amount of case law there. But, yeah, that could be a basis. Now, the argument for Fauci is, well, yeah, I read a statement and I then invoked my privilege when someone asked me a question. That, you know, I can read a statement, and when asked a question, I then have a right to use the privilege. I always, for that reason, sort of wondered why the chairs of these committees didn't start out with a question before a statement could be read.
1: Good, you know, point.
7: Yeah, give them an oath and then say, how are you today?
1: Right.
7: But that's not what happened here.
1: So, you know, look, when I went to law school, I'm going back now about 12 years, because I went as an adult. I was working counterterrorism during the day and at night, and I didn't sleep much, obviously. But there were only two courses in the whole country on congressional hearings. I took one of them. The other one was taught, I think, at GW or Georgetown. It was taught by John Podesta. And I don't know if they've come any further, but it's really just an unexamined part of the law. I bring that up because of the following. While I was taking that course, this conflict developed between the Senate in the person of Lieberman and the AG, who was Holder. And it was a real tug of war. And Lieberman didn't have a friend in the room. The reason he was defaulting to the sergeant at arms of the Senate was because DOJ at the time was the Holder DOJ. For the full interview, listen at GuyBensonShow.com, FoxNewsPodcasts.com, or wherever you listen to podcasts. Now, coming up next, the home stretch, everyone's favorite segment. We're going to talk about the horrific Lindsey Clancy case. Don't go anywhere. We'll be right back.
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1: Guys, Paul Morrow here for Guy Benson, allowing me to sit in for him again. I'm very appreciative, but I'm a little less appreciative about our next segment because this is the point where I get up and close with our producers, most of whom are certifiable. How you doing, guys?
21: I'm doing great. Thanks. Thanks so much.
1: Are the meds kicking in? You feel okay?
21: Listen, I took a week off. I had a staycation at home. I am ready to rock and roll.
1: And what did you do during this staycation, can I ask?
21: I decided for a week I was just going to be a stay-at-home mom. You know, like do all the volleyball camps and the running around. And I had at almost every day 6-7 kids in my car, trampoline parks. And what I realized, Paul, is there are some people that are just not made to be a stay-at-home full-time mom.
1: And that would be you among them, apparently?
21: That's correct.
1: Is that right?
21: That's correct.
1: So that great hissing sound I hear is the sigh of relief from your family now that you're back at work.
21: I think everybody's happy. I believe my daughter last night said, "You're going back tomorrow, right?" I said, "Yes, Megan. Yes, I am. But thank you." But I did want to ask you, and you're actually the perfect person.
1: Period. Actually, that's actually how I describe myself. I'm the perfect person. I'm known widely as the perfect person.
21: Well, two things I'm going to ask you. Number one,
1: go ahead.
21: Guess what I have to do tomorrow? I have to produce Jimmy Fallon's show.
1: You do?
21: Do you have any advice for me? It's been a long
1: Jimmy
21: time.
1: Jimmy Fallon show? Pretend to laugh, all right? That's what I always do when I'm with Jimmy, all right? Makes him happy, you know. So he can be very funny, as I always say, sometimes intentionally.
21: Are you surprised the boss has put us together, actually?
1: I am, actually, yeah. I'm just surprised they didn't put you in a rubber room
21: walking
1: together.
21: HR problems.
1: Yeah, that's a lawsuit waiting to happen, those two.
21: But the one thing that I was going to say is last week, I watched a lot of the Lindsay Clancy trial. And I know you spoke about it with your guest earlier today, but why do you think, and it's all I can talk about. And I was at a barbecue on Saturday and me and like four or five other girls, that's all we could talk about from the minute this all happened 3 years ago. For some reason, this case really got to me. And going through the trial was, it's probably one of the most heartbreaking cases I've ever seen.
1: It is. It's awful. And thank you for bringing us all down, by the way.
21: Right, it's happy hour. Wow.
1: Joelle, you're in a booth with this all day, huh?
0: Paul, you have no idea.
1: No. Anything would be excusable. It's a good thing you're not armed. Listen, there's no explaining it, no matter what side you come down on. This is one of those things where I'm not sure there is a truth. And there isn't a justification, certainly. It's just one of those things that almost transcends the legal system. But look, I'll give you the metrics as they stand now. Prosecutions, remember, she can be mentally disturbed, even psychotic. The question becomes, at the time she did what she did, when there's no dispute that she did it, was she capable of telling right from wrong? Because under the law, if she could, even if she was really disassociated, that's the medical term, then she can be found guilty. She is liable. So prosecution's contention is that there is indicia that she did have that capability. First of all, she sent the husband out on these errands. The defense is contending there was nothing unusual about that, but they do seem contrived, right? She sent them on a series of errands far from the house, gave her time to do what she did. She also has the kids sort of out of the way, the basement, any noise that might have been produced, not overheard maybe by neighbors and so on. She has them in different rooms, presumably, so that one didn't interfere with the other while she did what she did. And then afterwards, when the whole thing's done, she attempts suicide. And that appears to show a cognizance of guilt, meaning she recognized that what she did was wrong. Now, I'm not saying that that's right or wrong in terms of how this prosecution should go, but that is, I think, the general basis of the prosecution's case. The defense will have to show, and I think there's going to be a sympathetic ear to this, at least among some of the jurors, certainly the mothers, that and pretty much anybody who could do such a thing cannot be in their right mind to the extent they could tell right from wrong. And then on top of that, all these meds. And, you know, we do need to remember, though, she had nine meds that she'd been prescribed, but she only was apparently on three of them when she did what she did. And one of them was Ambien, just to help her sleep. She was an insomniac, I guess, because of her mental condition. So, you know, those are the metrics that are kind of blowing through this. And I've also heard that the pill bottles of the nine meds that she had been prescribed were, for the most part, full. And Dr. Siegel makes the point that she looks to have been hoarding meds, which sometimes people that are on a lot of medications do, and then they take them all at once. And so is that the doctor's fault? Is that her fault? Is she culpable for that? All of these things are going to blow through them. And the reason I say that maybe this almost transcends the legal system is because, just like Andrea Yates, I think she's going to go away for a long time, either in some sort of criminal institution where she's going to get all kinds of psychological treatment, or a mental institution where she'll be inside. Like Andrea Yates is still locked up decades.
21: By her choice, by the way.
1: By her choice. She's got to be there. Now, these people do get out, and that's the fear. People are like, well, okay, you declare her okay. She's back to reality. The meds that you gave her are stabilizing her, and now she's out. It won't feel like justice to a lot of people if she gets out in 5 years.
21: Okay. I understood everything you said. But can I just ask you one thing? And I'm not just doing the blame game, but this was the one thing we were having a debate with the husbands at the barbecue.
1: Mm-hmm.
21: Me and a lot of the other women were saying, what responsibility does the husband hold?
1: Yeah.
21: Because you don't, when you know how bad, how mentally bad, and she was crying out for help saying, I am not good. Why would you ever, ever leave those kids alone with her?
1: Yeah. I mean, look, all I can say is, you know, from outside, think of your own relationships. You never know what goes on between people. And it must have been such an just outlier, you know, something he never thought would happen. But let's remember the guy, apparently to the extent that he could, he was working, he was trying to work from home as much as he could, and he was doing what he could to keep an eye on things. And he had become the primary caregiver. Nobody disputes that. So this guy, you know, had stepped up to an extent, and apparently she had good days and bad days. And everybody is saying, and this is common in these kind of cases, one of the things they rely on is not even so much the meds, because there's so much gray area there, but they go to what witnesses say about the apparent condition of the perp. And in this case, they were all saying, no, she was perfectly calm. She seemed completely organized. She was responsive to my questions. So my point is, if she had good days and bad days, this was clearly a good day. And let's remember something else, or at least in his estimation, it was a good day. And he took her to McLean Hospital, which is the best psychiatric hospital in the country. Again, Siegel told me this. I interviewed him on this. And so, you know, I'm gleaning some information from a real pro. And he told me McLean is the best. McLean didn't keep her. And a lot of doctors feel like they should have. And what I was told by another analyst, I think Dr. Drew said that he smells maybe an insurance issue. And maybe she should have been institutionalized before she did all this, because apparently she had said at points she had fears that she was going to, quote unquote, hurt the kids.
21: And herself.
1: And herself. So, you know, look, I'm sure this is one that the husband would like to have back. But I mean, really, what are we saying? That he's guilty of criminal stupidity? I mean, do we really think in any way, shape, or form this guy believed that the wife was capable of doing this?
21: I don't think that. But what I do think is that everybody knew she had issues mentally. She was trying her hardest. So I just truly, watching this, don't believe that she did that because she hated her children. I think she was very, very sick.
1: Undeniably. And apparently, and again, I'm getting this from Dr. Drew. I have to quote experts in this area because it's not my area of expert. I've dealt with plenty of crazy people, God knows. I've especially hosting the Guy Benson show. Excuse me. But that said, the experts are telling me that very often the feeling among a perp, among the perps that do this kind of thing, and it's apparently not quite as rare as people think, is that they're somehow saving the kids. They have in their minds that they are saving the kids from they feel like, well, we're all going to die eventually anyway. And there is some horrible lurking evil coming for them. And by taking them out of this life, she is saving them and preserving them. I know it makes no sense, but that's kind of the point,
21: yeah,
1: right?
21: I get it. But I know we got to wrap this up and go, but are you surprised when I said to you, I can't stop watching and I can't stop reading this case?
1: I'm not surprised at all. Yeah, I mean, look, certainly for mothers, it must be an endless source of fascination, because it's the kind of thing that's just you say to yourself, so unthinkable. And then it occurs. It has the fascination of the unbelievably unique. But you know, there's another thing, and it's no secret that the true crime shows are driven by women, primarily are interested in true crime. And the way it was put, I think my wife told me this, I was trying to plumb why, and she said that women instinctively scan for danger more than men do. And they are just sensitizing themselves, and their antenna pricks up, and so these shows for them feels educational almost.
21: My husband worries that I can fall asleep to Dateline. Like, that's like, you know, I can just put that on and go to bed.
1: You're getting that, Joelle? She can fall asleep to multiple murders. You're locked in a booth with this person, realize.
2: You know, Paul, I just have nothing else to say. Nothing surprises me about Cooks.
1: No,
21: this is
1: worry.
21: Probably why Dylan's leaving, heading back to Indiana.
3: Yeah, that's right. Actually, that is the reason. I'm terrified.
1: Assuming you make it, don't worry about it, guys. We'll give you a decent burial, and
3: there'll be some slashed tires, maybe. I don't know. We'll see.
1: Well, thank you, guys, and let me just close the segment by just saying, Guy, hurry home.
21: There are some people that are just not made to be a stay-at-home full-time mom.
1: And that would be you among them, apparently?
21: That's correct.
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29: Thunderstorms taking over the midweek forecast for us Wednesday, Thursday. That's our next front pulling into town. Partly cloudy tonight, mid-60s at the lakeshore. A few degrees warmer tomorrow and a high of 87. Then cloudy on Wednesday, thunderstorms likely 77. Thunderstorms Thursday, 79. Sunshine Friday, 86. From the Weather Channel, I'm meteorologist Scott Laurie Moore, WLS AM 890 with another update in 30 minutes.
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31: Legal challenges. I'm Lisa Lucera, Fox News. President Trump's latest tariff push facing a lawsuit from more than two dozen states.
32: The states filed the lawsuit at the U.S. Court of International Trade in New York, arguing the tariffs exceed President Trump's legal authority to impose taxes. A group of small businesses also filed suit to block the tariffs last month. The administration announced sweeping tariffs on July 24th, accusing the EU and other trading partners of not doing enough to stop the flow of goods made with forced labor. Earlier this year, the U.S. Supreme Court blocked so-called reciprocal tariffs imposed by the president.
31: Fox's Jared Halpern at the White House. President Trump says it's Iran's last chance to move ahead with a peace deal.
33: This is not something that, if it doesn't happen, this is a last chance for them to sign a good document.
31: The president with the comments at the White House this morning, adding the first phase is the opening of the Strait of Hormuz. The second phase, he says, will be for Iran to get rid of its nuclear program, which he says will take a while. The Senate expected to vote tomorrow on the confirmation of Todd Blanche as attorney general. After two Republican holdouts, Senators Tom Tillis and John Cornyn changed their minds after he agreed to end the so-called anti-weaponization fund. Senate Democratic leader Chuck Schumer says he still has a problem with Blanche's nomination.
34: Blanche is still perfectly fine with giving Trump a permission slip to commit tax fraud to the tune of tens of millions of dollars. Is the Senate GOP willing to go along with Trump's tax fraud? Blanche certainly is.
31: The fund was part of President Trump's settlement with the IRS. Democrats and some Republicans expressed concerns it would be used to pay his allies and January 6th defendants. Wall Street, the Dow hit its first record close since July 6th, gaining 693 points. The Nasdaq up 540. 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

0: young mother who was stabbed to death at a bus stop in Virginia by a man who had more than 30 prior arrests, including for violent crimes, soft on crime policies, prosecutors who don't prosecute. 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
0: Whenever there's a crackdown on fraud, or even investigations, or the money spigot gets turned off, whenever there's a real, robust effort to combat fraud, the Democrats scream, these are spending 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
2: He's here. Now, broadcasting from the underground command post, deep in the bowels of a hidden bunker, somewhere under the brick and steel of a nondescript building, we've once again made contact with our leader, Mark Levin.

877-381-3811. 877-381-3811. You know, folks, one of the things I find particularly annoying is the unwillingness of numerous national political figures to talk about the Islamist threat that we face here in our country. And it is significant, and it is growing in one community after another, in one state after another. And it's not just blue states now, it's red states as well. And I only raise this, you know, I don't talk about Buddhists and Hindus or Christians or Jews, that this is occurring, because Islamism, the radical jihadist version of Islamism, is altogether different. You should listen to what they preach. You should listen to what they write. It's not Mark making this stuff up. The evidence is swirling around all of us. And they're building these massive mosques in communities. And these communities are heavily segregated. I call them fortresses. And if you're Christian, God forbid Jewish, but if you're Christian in these communities, and you have a different take on events, you want to show your symbols, and so forth and so on, they're going to beat you to a pulp. Did you see that over the weekend, Mr. Producer? It's all over the internet. Then you have these Islamists from Morocco who pour into this community in Spain. And what are they doing? They pour into this community in Spain. They're brutalizing the people there. They've murdered several people. That's on the internet, too. They've broken into homes. They've broken into businesses. And it's these left-wing governments all over Europe that allows this to occur over and over and over again. I don't believe there's another example in history

0: where so-called representative governments, or any governments for that matter, have destroyed their own culture, their own societies, their own populations in a manner like this. But it's happening here, and it's happening now, and it's happening very quickly, and it is spreading very fast. I had Ron DeSantis on my program Sunday. He was superb. And he made a great point. And he made this point without any suggestion from me, without any prodding from me. He said, I tell people that our national security threat, our greatest military threat is communist China, but our greatest cultural threat is Islamism. And he's right. And by the way, he would make a great president. A great president. I feel my man Ted would make a great president, too. I'm not picking presidents right now, but I just thought what he said was very important. And look, he's a governor. He's running, the third most populous state in the nation. There's California. They ran it into the ground. There's Texas. And I have some grave concerns about what's going on there with the Islamists. And then there's Florida. We have some Islamist problems there, too, but not the extent to which you have in Texas. But I will tell you, as a resident of Florida, that this guy's unbelievable. He's just unbelievable. Now, that aside, momentarily at least, when we have officials in our government talking about the communists and the DSA, I think that's very important. The Democratic Socialists of America, the communists, they're all America haters, they're all Jew haters, they're all Christian haters, and they all, of course, embrace their Islamist comrades. But they don't talk about Islamism. I find that on television, too, these Sunday shows, they don't talk about Islamism. I find it on most cable shows. They don't talk about Islamism. They don't talk about what's going on. Why? Is there some order to ignore it? I talk about everything I want to talk about without any order to ignore anything. But it's very bizarre, and it is a very serious matter. And to not talk about both, because they have cajoled, if you will, together. They have fused together, as I've been saying now for quite some time. That is, the Marxists and the Islamists. To not explain it and talk about them hand in glove is to not accurately point out the growing enemy within. And I'm troubled by this a lot. And honestly, I don't know what we're doing about it. I don't know what our ruling class is doing about preventing these Islamists from coming to the country. They're still coming here legally, apparently, since nobody is said to be coming in here illegally. And are we going through to make sure that they're all here legally? Are we going through to make sure that the ones that literally put out videos, or people have videos they put out of them in these mosques and elsewhere, that they have a citizenship here that we cannot withdraw or reverse? Is there some office that's looking into this to try and make sure that we're doing everything humanly possible to put an end to this? Is Congress passing any laws about this? I don't see any. See, we don't need representatives and senators to tell us what we already know. We need them to do something. You see what I mean, Mr. Producer? We already know. They're not podcasters. That would be bad enough. They're not so-called influencers. That would be doubly bad enough. They're not opinion givers, although they give their opinions, and that's important. But they're literally lawmakers. Lawmakers. I'm just not seeing enough action in this, and it concerns me a lot. At the local level, these zoning boards, These zoning boards, typically they're appointed by the local city council, town council, board of supervisors, whatever you have. And typically developers are on there, or somebody else is on there, whoever's on there. These boards need to be filled with patriotic Americans, conservatives, who say, no, no, we're not going to do this. And I don't want to hear about freedom of religion. This has nothing to do about the freedom of religion. In fact, if you want to make the case, we're defending freedom of religion because there's an intolerance among the Islamists for religious diversity in this society. You know, it's interesting. My wife, Julie, at about a 45, no, longer than that, actually, a videotape of, well, anyway, it was a videotape of a great rabbi. And I should play it for you, actually, without talking about it, but I'll just hit it quickly. And he said, you look at the three Abrahamic religions, Judaism, then Christianity, then Islam. Judaism and Christianity do not require you to believe in God, pray to God, through their religions. They understand that there are people who worship God through other faiths, and that you can worship God through other faiths, even though there are disagreements among the faiths, obviously. Not Islam. Islam insists, through Muhammad and in the various writings, that the only way that you can pray to God, that's tolerated, the only way that you can worship God is through Islam. I thought, number one, that is brilliant. And number two, that is frightening. It puts a fine point on it, doesn't it? And so Islam is a very, very intolerant and violent faith. Those who haven't gone through the Reformation process and so forth, like our friend Zudi Jasser, but he, more than anyone else, points to it, as do others, and says these are the fundamentalists. These are the people who, they call it political Islam, which it is. But Islam, by its very nature, is political. Christianity is not. Judaism is not. Hinduism is not. Buddhism is not. And so forth and so on. But it is the only of the three Abrahamic faiths, the only one, that says the only way to pray to God, the only way to worship God, the only way to acknowledge God is through Islam. Judaism doesn't say that about Judaism. Christianity doesn't say that about Christianity. In fact, we talk about Judeo-Christian belief systems, don't we? That is the core of the issue right there. That's the core of it. That's the core of it. Rabbi Sacks, who unfortunately passed away a few years back, was basically the chief Orthodox rabbi of Great Britain. He was number one scholar probably in the world among Jews, I would argue, not just Orthodox Jews, but Jews, period. He was a brilliant, brilliant man. I'll be right back.
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0: For nearly 3,000 years, Homer's epic poem, The Odyssey, has shaped the literary and moral imagination of the West. 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
9: Commander Bovino, he's been ordered basically to leave Minneapolis by the higher-ups in the federal government, along with some but not all of the Border Patrol agents who are on the ground there. 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
9: One of the things that I've been concerned about regarding this conflict is the possibility of sleeper cells or lone wolves activating within our own country. 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
9: I would love to see how many of the leftists who are saying, oh, we need to cut off these defensive weapon systems to Israel would be horrified if we did the same thing vis-a-vis Ukraine. 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Square that circle for me without an egregious double standard being applied to the Jewish state. I don't think you can. In fact, I think it's the whole point.
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0: You know, I used to make fun of Josh Gottheimer, the congressman from northern New Jersey. But I got to give him a little credit here. He's been taking on the communists and the Islamists like few others. And yes, he's Jewish, but he also is not a communist, and he cares about his party. Believe it or not, I care about the Democrat Party. I don't want us having to be concerned every election cycle if we Republicans don't win and the Democrats do win, then we're going to lose our country. I'm old enough to remember when that wasn't the case. The Joe Liebermans of the world. The Scoop Jacksons. Patrick Moynihan's. John Kennedy's. So many. So many. But that's not the case today. That's not the case at all. And if you stand up and you're a Democrat to this movement, like Fetterman does, and Gottheimer does, and a few others, but not many, you're really putting your career on the line, your political career. You absolutely are. Because these Democrat primaries, they're low turnout events. And so when you have a real hyped up bunch of revolutionaries, whether they be Islamists or communists or both, you know, you're putting your career on the line through these primaries. So here he is on Fox News yesterday. Cut 8. Go.
16: Well, obviously, I'm a very proud, common sense Democrat, and I don't think DSA members are Democrats. They're socialists, right? And I'm all for them having their own party if they want one. But if they're trying to take over our party, that's unacceptable to me. And their values, their ideas, and, are certainly not in line with ours. And they don't support our leadership. They're trying to use the Democratic Party as a vessel for their ideas. And as you heard in some of these conventions, literally, they're supporting the Communist Manifesto and Trotsky. They're anti-American, they're anti-cop, they don't believe in borders, and frankly, the good news is there's only about 150,000 of them registered, and there's 45 million Democrats, and so we should make it very clear that they're not Democrats, and they're not welcome in the Democratic Party.
0: And you should, but the problem is your leadership does not. And all I keep hearing is big tent, big tent, big tent, big tent for Trotskyites. Big tent for Maoists, big tents for Jew haters, Christian haters, American haters. That's not a big tent. It's a mental institution. It's a big mental institution. And yet here we have, when we return, here we have Joe Manchin, Heather Manchin, I guess that's his daughter. I think it is. But in any event, they're on with Margaret Brennan on Deface the Nation. She's a disgrace. And she's shocked that Manchin won't support a socialist candidate. They're not socialist candidates. They are Marxist candidates. I'll be right back.
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18: Stays warm the rest of the week. Some storm chances on the return by midweek. A mainly clear sky tonight, a low in the mid-60s. Lots of sunshine ahead Tuesday, a high of 85. Light south to southwest wind. A good chance of rain and storms on Wednesday. Could be a couple strong storms, a high of 79. From the Weather Channel, I'm meteorologist Mark Thibodeau, WLS AM 890, with another update in 30 minutes.
19: Fox News, I'm John Saucier. President Trump says the United States and Iran began a new round of peace talks after he called off massive strikes against the country over the weekend.
20: This is the last chance. This is not something that, if it doesn't happen, this is the last chance for them to sign a good document.
19: FBI Director Kash Patel with a trip to Wisconsin speaking to law enforcement about violent crimes and fraud. He says he can't comment on the midterm elections, but it's important to prioritize law enforcement.
21: You have these brave men and women of law enforcement come together and work with the FBI and the interagency. This is what happens. The largest criminal reduction in U.S. history under the Trump administration has been delivered under these last 16 months.
19: Patel joined by Congressman Derek Van Orden of Wisconsin's 3rd District, Democrats Emily Berg and Rebecca Cook will compete to see who face him during the midterms. 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
28: It's been a debacle for over 3 years. 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
0: Welcome back, America. From me, you'll get the unvarnished truth. And we'll tell you exactly what I think and why I think what I think. I don't operate in conspiracy theories or bigotry or racism, for that matter. Absolutely don't. Margaret Brennan on Deface the Nation. She's shocked that Joe Manchin won't support a socialist candidate. But they're not socialists, ladies and gentlemen. They're communists or Marxists, either, depending on what you prefer. Marxist is the more accurate word. But let's do this. Here it is. Cut nine. This is why so many of these Sunday shows are just terrible. Except mine, of course. Cut nine. Go.
6: Heather, could you ever support a self-described socialist candidate?
7: No.
8: No way. My no. God, no.
6: And even it surprises, if they have some good ideas?
8: Oh, I support the good ideas, but how could you support some of the crazy stuff they're for? Have you seen their platform? They're for dismantling everything that we know, whether it be the structure of government, Congress itself, or the Senate they want to get rid of. And then they start talking about all the crazy things. No police, no this, no this, no that. Mm-hmm. Are you crazy? We want a crime-free area. We have to have police for that.
6: Yeah.
8: We want a strong defense. We want a strong border. But if Democrats can't say that, and they start lining up with the socialist demands about what you are to be a socialist, energy will be gone. There'll be no energy, okay? We have right now a tremendous amount of energy we're producing, and the world depends more on us than ever before.
0: Mm-hmm. And I love the way they call themselves democratic socialists. If you're a socialist, you can't be democratic. Socialism in its definitional, mode is the government owning the source of production and property. How's that democratic? And then, of course, you need the heavy hand of a very strong police state, don't you? Every one of these communist regimes, that's what they've got. And yet they will say these things, and they're not challenging in any effective way, ever. Which is why they don't come on this program. I've told you before, I don't talk to other radio hosts and podcasters and this crap. I want to deal with these people who are elected or seek to be elected, or so-called scholars, that sort of thing. And so we have somebody called Malat Kairos. She's Colorado 1st Congressional District, a Democratic Socialist candidate that is a Marxist. And she's on PBS's Firing Line with Margaret Hoover. Now, it's unfortunate because Firing Line, when it was William F. Buckley Jr., was really a show I had to watch every single weekend. And I was a teenager. I just couldn't get enough of it. And often, the great Tom Sowell was on the program, or you might have Milton Friedman on the program. He had leftists that he debated with, too. Not other hosts, professors, activists, scholars, that sort of thing. So here she is. The first one speaking is Kairos, and she knocked off a very liberal Democrat. I believe this is Denver, the 1st District. Cut 10, go.
7: I don't think there's anything more American than subscribing to an economic philosophy that, as the evidence shows, is the only one that's actually capable of delivering things like life, liberty, and the pursuit of happiness. I really can't think
10: Socialism
7: of anything
10: Socialism has proven to deliver on the values of the Declaration of Independence more than capitalism has.
7: Yeah. When we talk about capitalism, one of the things that folks talk about with capitalism as a theory is that it's responsible for, delivering people out of poverty here in the U.S.
10: More people out of poverty around the world than any other economic system.
7: Yeah. Yes, which isn't the entire story. At the same time that a lot of folks were getting delivered out of poverty, there were a lot of social safety programs that were also being created at the same time. A lot of fair labor laws that were being enacted.
0: Okay, let's stop. Let's just stop. we wouldn't have electricity, the switch, if it wasn't for capitalism. We wouldn't have running hot and cold, clean water if it wasn't for capitalism. We wouldn't have the automobile or trucks if it wasn't for capitalism. We wouldn't have the most plentiful and variety of food on the face of the earth if it wasn't for capitalism, our farmers, our truckers, our grocery store owners. We wouldn't have the vast majority of the things that we have in what is the most successful and prosperous society mankind has ever established if it wasn't for capitalism. She can talk about all these government programs, but government programs mean nothing, zero, if you don't have a broad middle class that earns a very good income, certainly compared to the rest of the world, and creates the wealth that can be taxed to create these government programs. Let us not confuse one with the other. I love it when they always talk about, well, unfettered capitalism. Unfettered capitalism. We don't want unfettered capitalism. We haven't had unfettered capitalism in 125 years. But let us be abundantly clear that it is capitalism that has created the prosperity and wealth in this nation, that has created the vast middle class in this nation, not government. If government could do it, North Korea would be the most prosperous nation on the face of the earth, wouldn't it? Cuba would be one of the most prosperous nations on the face of the earth, wouldn't it? And I can go down the list, couldn't I? The people in Venezuela have been starving and starving and starving some more, but that's turning around because what? Because the communist leader has been captured, is in prison, charged with what he was trying to do to our country, murdered God knows how many people, like his predecessor did. Is there any question that capitalist and open societies are more prosperous or more humane than communist regimes in their police states? There's no question about it, is there? And so they'll talk about, look at this, we have Social Security, we have this, we have that, we have this. Yes, we do. And they bankrupted it. It's going bankrupt in 6 years. They will talk to you about fair labor laws. Fair labor laws don't mean a thing if you don't have a job. And the reason you have a job is not because of fair labor laws, it's because of capitalism. Go ahead.
7: Rights that workers were taking back to make sure that they were not working in unsafe conditions, to make sure that they were earning fair wages. That is not capitalism, right? Unfettered capitalism.
0: But it is capitalism. Every one of those institutions, every one of those businesses, large, medium, and small, are created by capitalism. And they make, quote-unquote, fair wages, pensions, medical coverage, all possible. All of it. Socialism does not. Because socialism doesn't create anything. Socialism is about the government owning the big chunks of the private sector. Socialism doesn't create prosperity. Where does it create prosperity, and how does it do that? How is it even possible for it to do it? Go ahead.
7: Where the capitalists, the owners of the means of production, are the only ones that are calling the shots, and you are lucky to have
0: the capitalists
7: job.
0: Aren't the only ones calling the shots. In fact, capitalism is very, very, quote unquote, democratic. Why? Anybody know? You've heard of the stock market, right? Whether you believe it or not, most of you are in the stock market. Most of your pensions have some relationship to the stock market. Or you can be if you wish to be. You can be if you wish to be. And also, you have the freedom to move around. That's not true in these communist societies. You have a job on an assembly line. You're going to work on that assembly line for 30 years, whether you want to or not. If you want to in America, fine. If you don't, you can do something else. Not so in communist regimes. That's your job. That's your status. That's it. Would you rather work on an assembly line in America or an assembly line in Russia? Would you rather work on an assembly line in America or an assembly line in any communist regime? Of course, in America. You don't have people leaving America to move to communist regimes. You have people trying to escape communist regimes to come to America. That is freedom. That is mobility. And they're not coming here for socialism. They're certainly not coming here for communism. They're coming here for freedom and, yes, capitalism. Tell me, how many of these socialist societies, quote unquote, can a poor person get rich? None. Zero. Because you don't have the freedom to do it. Go ahead.
7: Deal with the conditions. Socialism is about delivering democracy in the workplace. And
0: socialism can't deliver democracy in a workplace. How does socialism deliver democracy in a workplace? It doesn't. Go ahead.
7: The say about the conditions that they're working in, about negotiating for the kind of
0: the wage. Conditions that they're working in. Tell me. Where are conditions better? In American capitalist businesses or in communist-controlled businesses in Cuba, in North Korea, in Nicaragua, in communist China, or you name it? And by the way, we haven't even gotten to the issue of civil liberties, have we? No. Go ahead.
7: Fair for the labor that they are contributing to whatever industry it is that they're working in. And I also think that, you know, when folks think of capitalism.
0: All I know is we have the greatest middle class on the face of the earth, the wealthiest middle class on the face of the earth, the best fed, the best clothed, the best house middle class on the face of the earth, because the middle class, small business people, they're not all union laborers, but we have union laborers, non-union laborers. All kinds of people are in the middle class. Of course, we don't have classes in this country, so you have to play along and discuss this stuff. And really, the opportunity to make something with yourself and to become wealthier, if you wish, is only in a capitalist system. You don't hear all the great stories coming out of communist societies or socialist economies of people starting from the very bottom and getting wealthy, do you? Do you? And where are all the patents? Where are all the inventions coming from? Whether it's medical technology, whether it's drugs that improve your life or extend your life. Where do they come from? They come from socialism and communism, or do they come from capitalism? There's plenty of countries out there, folks, that are communist, plenty of countries out there that are economically socialist. And everybody's free to go join them and have a hell of a good time. But you wouldn't do it, would you? Because you wouldn't have half of what you have. And you wouldn't even get to decide if you get to keep it. I find it interesting that she never mentions, when she talks about these programs that her government has, like I said, that they've destroyed Social Security, they're destroying Medicare, that they're giving Medicaid to illegal aliens, so they're destroying that program. They never talk about the massive debt they're creating, which creates inflation and affects all of your pensions, all of your savings, all of your income. They never talk about that side of big centralized government, do they? Never. And they never talk about the hundreds of billions of dollars that are wasted every single year of your hard-earned tax dollars. Every year, $250 billion. $250 billion. They never talk about that. The waste and the graft and the corruption through their redistribution of wealth. It's funny she didn't mention it. It's funny Margaret Hoover didn't either. I'll be right back.
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0: 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All right. Let us continue here, Mr. Producer. Let's see. More of her, Malat Kiros. By the way, if she's the same one I'm thinking of, and I get confused because they're all kind of flunkies, I think she's like 29, 30. She is a failed lawyer, something of that sort. That's my recollection. If I'm wrong, so be it. Which one is it? Let's go to 11. Go.
2: Are you a communist?
9: No, I'm not a communist.
2: How do you tackle the criticism that some members of the DSA, including half of the DSA leadership, seem to call themselves communist?
9: Yeah, well, you know, some members of the Democratic Party are proudly proclaiming themselves as capitalists, and it's a big tent, right? But again, at the end of the day, it's up to the voters, right?
0: Okay, first of all, right? What is up to the voters? She's asking you what you stand for, not that it's up to the voters. Yeah, she's a commie. She just doesn't want to say it, folks. That's the bottom line, because she's afraid she'll lose her race. Go ahead.
9: Claimed communist actually wins an election, then it's just noise from the Republican Party. There's no one who's actually winning with that.
2: Why are they using that rhetoric?
9: Because I think the Republican Party and, frankly, the oligarchy that largely stands behind the Republican Party.
0: Ah, they're calling themselves communists, these others, because of the Republican Party and the oligarchy that stands behind the Republican Party. Now, many of you are Republicans, right? What's the oligarchy that stands behind us? Do you even know what the hell they're talking about? Look how they talk about us. We Republicans, we have an oligarchy behind us. Like who? What? What are they talking about? What oligarchy? We don't have a George Soros, do we? No, we don't. An oligarchy behind us. What a fraud, phony, and fool. I'll be right back.
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5: Stays on the warm side most all of the week, a mainly clear sky tonight, lows in the mid-60s, sunny on Tuesday, a high of 85. Then on Wednesday, there's a decent chance of afternoon and evening storms. One or two could be strong, a high near 80. From the Weather Channel, I'm meteorologist Mark Thibodeau, WLS AM 890 with another update in 30 minutes.
6: Final warning for Iran. I'm Lee Silicera, Fox News. President Trump says he was ready to hit Iran again, but he told reporters several Middle Eastern countries asked him not to. Fox's Lucas Tomlinson is at the White House.
7: In the Oval Office, I asked the president if talks were back on or they're off after Arab leaders led by Saudi Arabia called President Trump over the weekend to tell him to call off the planned airstrikes.
8: They're going on right now. It's an amazing thing. We have a little problem with Iran because we have many talks, and we'll say we have or we don't have. You know, we're straight about it. But they deny it. But they're not denying it now.
7: The president also taking a true social earlier, saying nothing gets through Iran, talking about the blockade, unless we want it to, and nothing will get through unless a deal or total surrender is accomplished.
6: Any deal, the president says, would be in two phases. The first, the opening of the Strait of Hormuz. The second, with Iran agreeing to give up its nuclear weapons. 25 states have sued the Trump administration over its latest round of tariffs, calling them a pretext for replacing the import taxes the Supreme Court struck down in February. Hundreds of buildings destroyed and about 67,000 forced from their homes in devastating wildfires in Washington state.
10: Spokane Mayor Lisa Brown said while crews continue to assess communities and how bad the damage is, word on individual properties won't come quickly.
27: It could be a week. It could be weeks, depending on where your home and property is. And so we just are really asking people, be patient.
10: Governor Ferguson said federal resources are already headed to the state.
6: Fox's Grinnell Scott. No deaths have been reported. The fires in Washington among several that have sprung up across the western U.S. Health officials in Michigan say two people have died in the cyclospora outbreak, adding both had underlying health conditions that may have been impacted by the parasite. 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
2: From the underground command post, deep in the bowels of a hidden bunker, somewhere under the brick and steel of a nondescript building, we've once again made contact with our leader, Mark Levin.
3: All right, I want to continue going through this because there was a lot of it over the weekend, and then we'll move on. And then we will move on, because there's a lot to move on to. We have here the president in the Oval Office talking about the communists, not the Islamists, mind you, just the communists. Cut four, go.
4: We want to get rid of the U.S. Senate. I don't like a lot of Senate, just to be honest with you. I don't want to get rid of the Senate. We want to get rid of the Supreme Court. They want to put now 21 or 23 people, that's the real, on the Supreme Court, or get rid of it. They want to get rid of the presidency. They want to have an appointed executive running. That's a communist thing, you know? That's a communist thing. These are sick people. And, you know, I said it the other day, and it maybe doesn't sound that important, but when a country goes bad, like, look at the blue cities. What do they have in common, aside from massive crime? Much more crime. The Republicans have very little crime. But what do the blue cities have in mind? And also, you can say this with nations when they go bad. The blue cities have something in common, crime, high crime, vicious, violent crime. But what do they have in common? They're all dirty. They're filthy, dirty.
3: Mm-hmm. Cut five, go.
5: Newt said that if Democrats get back into power, what is happening in Spain awaits America. What should voters in other countries with elections coming up soon take away from what's going on in Spain?
4: We have to be very careful with the whole socialist thing. I think in many cases it's much more than socialist. They skipped socialism. They went directly to communism. But when I saw what happened in Spain, I said, you know, we had a version of that. You could say much worse. We allowed 25 million people under Joe Biden, the Democrats. We had open borders, and countries all over the world, almost all of them, sent people that they don't want into our country. And we've gotten a lot of them out, and we're getting more, including murders. And I always say 11,888, that was the number of murders. Many of them committed more than one murder. And we're going to be just like that if you put these lunatics in that I see running for office.
3: Mm-hmm. Bernie Sanders on Meet the Depressed. Now, I want you to understand. So Bernie Sanders is on Meet the Depressed, right? Ayanna Pressley, that nut job from Boston, she was on MS Now. This Malat Kiros was on PBS on Firing Line. I'm just going through how this works. So all these people are promoted, and there's more, and there's more. And it's, they're turning these people into rock stars. Here's Bernie Sanders on Meet the Depressed with his usual BS. Cut 15, go.
6: But I'm mostly confident that the American people know that our country today is moving in a very, very bad direction. At a time when we have more income and wealth inequality than we've ever had.
3: We don't have more income and wealth inequality. Absolutely not. And the top 10% of income earners are paying 80% of the income taxes. Where you have a lot of inequality is in the blue states versus the red states, where the tax rates are much higher, sales taxes are much higher, and the quality of living is much lower. And there's nothing the federal government can do about that. There's nothing the private sector can do about that. But even if this economy were blowing up in growth and

0: so forth and so on. It's doing quite well, actually, when you look at the numbers. Bernie Sanders would be attacking it. He'd be attacking wealth. He'd be attacking the wealthy. He'd be attacking, you know, capitalism. Understand something. The guy's been a communist. He's actually been a Stalinist since he was a teenager. And so our economy has had different levels of growth, different levels of recession. In other words, it's a vibrant economy, and sometimes it's hot and sometimes it's not. But his ideology has never changed. It doesn't change. He was saying the same things during Reagan when we had massive economic growth. Same things. He says the same things no matter what, no matter who's president, no matter what the economy is doing. That it's horrible, that the oligarchs are out there, that the middle class is suffering. And people can buy into this. And let me tell you why. Even though many of you are earning more than you've ever earned, or you're doing quite well, you're comfortable at least, right? You have a home, you have a family, you're taking care of them, and you're proud of what you do. But everybody has problems in their life. Everybody. It could be a family member. It could be something at work, something in your business. It could be something that creates a hiccup economically for you, or you're having a tough few months, something like that's happening. It's the nature of living. It's the nature of humanity. This is what they try to exploit. The imperfect life. The imperfect life. They don't compare the American economy to Britain, to France, anywhere in Europe, anywhere in the third world. They don't compare capitalism to actual communist regimes and even socialists. No. They just tell you that this country is rotten, that the oligarchs are in charge, that there's income disparities like we can't believe, and so forth and so on. We've talked about this before. Even if there are income disparities, what does it have to do with you? Absolutely nothing. If you have a good job, you're earning good wages, you put food on the table, you're taking care of your family, you got a wonderful family, you're living a decent life, maybe you can take a trip here and there, and just you're living better than most human beings have ever lived on the face of the earth. But Bernie wants you to know that you could be millionaires, or you could be doing better, but for this guy, but for that guy. Now, this is the nature of communism. Excuse me. And just understand, in communist regimes, as I said earlier, you have nothing. You don't own anything. You work for the state. The state will determine what you get and what you don't get. And when you look at Mondami with these government grocery stores, that's what you get. Government grocery stores. And the problem is, as I've said before, not affordability, but availability. The only reason he's able to have government grocery stores is because of the taxpayer, you in the middle class in New York paying your taxes. And using the private sector to create the food, to transport the food, and to put the food on the shelves. All he's involved in is subsidizing it. That's it. You got a city, 8, 9 million people in the city, 20 million in the metropolitan area, give or take. And he's opening, what, 70 stores? I've said before, I think I wrote it in Liberty and Tyranny, if the government were in charge of feeding us, we'd all starve to death. And that's true. That's true. And so America's not moving into a bad place, except for people like Bernie Sanders who are dragging us into this place. Go ahead.
1: Of America. What's going on now makes the Gilded Age of Rockefeller look like a egalitarian utopia.
0: Okay, so he comes into this program, he sits with his staff, they come up with the Gilded Age of Rockefeller like an egalitarian utopia. Okay. Is that clever? Isn't that stupid? Isn't that really stupid? Now, what did Rockefeller do? Does anybody know what Rockefeller did? He did more to create the modern industrial society than any other person. And there were many of them. They call them robber barons, but they're not robber barons. They were massive capitalists. And if they hadn't amassed the capital, you know, they call them monopolies. Well, there was no massive oil industry with pipelines and refineries until Rockefeller created it. So they, and look at that. He had a monopoly. He created that aspect of the industry. Just like Carnegie created, really, the steel industry. There are others, but he was the one that really created it. Just like Ford really created the automobile industry. It's not that they created monopolies. They had to have a massive concentration of capital to create these industries. There was no government subsidy. These weren't government ideas. And you wouldn't have had fair wages and all the rest of it if you didn't have these industries and if you didn't have a concentration of wealth that created them. The railroad industry, you needed a concentration of wealth. The government has a concentration of wealth. What the hell does it do with it? Every year they have concentration of wealth, massive, more than any collection of businesses, more than any collection of industries. And they blow a quarter of a trillion a year, and nobody even gives it a second thought. So this Gilded Age of Rockefeller, this jackass flies in private planes. Private planes are first class. Private planes are first class. He's not an oligarch. No, no. The Gilded Age. He talks about a Rockefeller. You know what the Gilded Age of Rockefeller, their words, not mine, but you know what they created? The biggest working class, the biggest middle class humanity has ever known. Ask yourselves. The Communist Revolution, according to Marx and Engels, according to your Communist Manifesto, and they wrote much more than that, but people use that, says that the labor, the workers, will rise up and overthrow the government. But they didn't. They didn't. During the Second Industrial Revolution, there was an earlier one, but during the Second Industrial Revolution, they didn't rise up and overthrow the government. They were earning more than they ever earned in their lives, and they had access to more than they ever had in their lives. It wasn't all the situation where everybody's working in steel mills, you know, and dying from this and sweating from that and so forth and so on. There are other businesses. There are other industries. The economy was just booming, booming after the Civil War, booming during the Civil War, but after the Civil War. And so much of what we have today comes out of that total environment. Marx was proven wrong. There was no proletariat bottom-up revolution. There was a massive middle class like the world had never seen before in the United States of America. Now, we fought over wages and benefits and stuff like that, but we had the ability to fight over wages and benefits because of the wealth that had been created, and not just for the oligarchs. But across the board. Across the board. And the improvement on your life. People no longer had to wash their clothes in the river. People no longer had to salt their food in order to keep it not even fresh, in order to keep it from even stinking and getting rancid. And I can go on and on and on. We just don't. You know, we don't even teach capitalism in our schools anymore, Mr. Producer. Forget about economics. We ought to be teaching capitalism. Capitalism. All we're taught is communism and socialism and thisism, and that, but we're not taught capitalism. How many of you have kids that go to school, whether it's elementary school, middle school, or high school, who are taught capitalism? I'll bet none of you. It's got to be very few schools and school districts that teach capitalism. Instead, they hear the carnival barkers, like the Bernie Sanders and his ilk and the rest of them, going on and on about the Gilded Age. Rockefeller looks like an egalitarian utopia. Hey, that's clever, Bernie. That's clever. I'll be right back.
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0: I noticed there aren't many books on the great inventions of socialism. As a matter of fact, I just Googled it. I don't know that there's any books on the great inventions of socialism. Because socialism is not about creation, inventions, production. It's about what you do with wealth that's created. It doesn't create wealth. So if we had to rely simply on economic socialism, she talks about labor unions. Well, what would you need labor unions for if you're not producing wealth? You wouldn't have any Social Security programs. You wouldn't have any Medicare programs. What would you have? Who would pay the taxes? Hassan Piker, this is a guy that looks like he's constantly constipated, especially in his mouse suit, which really befits him, as would a Nazi uniform for that matter. And he's asked about Hamas's domestic policies on CNN on Friday. Now, first of all, why are they platforming this guy on Friday? You know, ladies and gentlemen, I'm not talking about me. I have enough TV time and radio time, but, you know, I'm not asked to go on these shows. If they did, I'd have to say no anyway because I'm exclusive to Fox, but that's not my point. They keep pushing this guy out there. Now, you might say, well, Mark, why are you talking about him? Why? Because I am disassembling him. That's why. I'm unraveling this lowlife pig. That's why. Let's go to 19, Mr. Producer. Cut 19. Go.
8: If you say you're voting for Hamas, you're voting for limited rights for women. You're voting for homophobia.
15: But I mean, like, this is...
0: Look how he lays. Like, he's such a sinister, evil little bastard. Go ahead.
8: Voting for Hamas.
16: It's not an endorsement of their domestic policies, but I don't think anyone actually cares about their domestic policies.
0: There you go. There you go. Just dismiss it. The fact that they torture Palestinians, murder Palestinians, the fact that they force little girls into having sex, little boys too, by the way, the fact that they brutalize Palestinians, the fact that they do the same, obviously, to Jews. I'm not worried about their domestic policy. Where are all the women's groups? You know, it always amazes me, and I ask you this, what, every few weeks, folks? Where are these groups? What happened to them? What happened to them? You've got Islamists brutalizing their wives, their multiple wives. You've got them marrying six-year-olds and brutalizing them. You have them raping people and torturing them and doing all kinds of horrendous things. You don't hear a damn thing from these women's groups in this country. Where are the human rights groups? You don't hear from them either. You don't hear them taking on the Islamists. And so you have this guy, Hassan Piker. It's on Puker. I'm not really worried about that. Nobody's really thinking about that. Don't you get it? Nobody's thinking about it. Maybe they can tell us. Give us a list of 20 of the greatest women, the greatest women leaders in Islam. Where are they, Mr. Producer? Maybe that's another non-existent book. Go ahead.
16: Don't. Every Palestinian, at the end of the day, regardless of their disagreements with Hamas, will always say that Israel is still, the Israeli occupation is the greatest problem.
0: There is no Israeli occupation. And there never has been, and there never will be. And you see, Donny O'Sullivan over at CNN doesn't have the brains, the knowledge, or the guts to push back on anything. Anything. I'll be right back.
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19: On the warm side all week, we could have some storms around on Wednesday and a Wednesday night. A generally clear sky tonight, a low in the mid-60s. Lots of sunshine Tuesday, a high of 85. But Wednesday, a good chance of afternoon and evening thunderstorms, high 79. From the Weather Channel, I'm meteorologist Mark Thibodeau, WLS AM 890 with another update in 30 minutes.
20: Fox News, I'm Tom Graham. President Trump lashing out at the top prosecutor in D.C. over her decision to dismiss charges against an accused reflecting pool vandal.
21: And I was disappointed with Jeanine Pirro, really disappointed with Jeanine Pirro. She folded like an umbrella.
20: The prosecutors say the Interior Department was slow to provide evidence that shows peeling to the reflecting pool sealant was likely botched by a contractor and not an act of vandalism. President Trump is warning Iran it's their last chance. Negotiations, however, are underway between the U.S. and Tehran as the Pentagon pauses strikes.
22: President Trump says he called off another round of airstrikes against Iran last night after Arab leaders called him and requested he do so. President Trump says the blockade of Iranian ports will remain and will not be lifted.
20: Fox's Lucas Tomlinson, America, is listening to Fox News.
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3: 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Facts over noise. 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
0: He says, does puker. It's not an endorsement of that, but I don't think anyone actually cares about their domestic policies. I think I should post that, don't you, Rich, or no? I think it's time that these freaks, frauds, and disgusting phonies have to answer for some of the things they're doing. And if this has to be, you know, if this has to be the place that educates America, and that would include other hosts, then so be it. Because I think that's a remarkable thing that this lowlife said. What do you want me to do, Rich? Sorry. Ah, yes, indeed. We love Heggie Ministries here. We love the Heggie family, in fact. 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It defends our holy sites. 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You know, at the end of the tax year, you always look for a deduction. Honey, did we do these deductions or this? This would be a fantastic deduction going to a fantastic cause. And you'll make a difference right now and for the next generation. So important. So vitally important. All right, let's get back to where we were. Let me do this and this. There it is. We already dealt with puker. Now we have Mamdani, speaking of a puker. Now remember, ladies and gentlemen, the Democrats oppose ID for voting because they support fraud in voting. This is who they are. This is what they believe in. And now we know about New Jersey. I'm going to get into that in a moment. But it's not just New Jersey. It's all over the country, wherever you are, particularly in the blue states and cities. But Mamdani, with these communist grocery stores, which are really pathetic. So ridiculous. And do you need an identification to go there or work there? What's going on there? Cut 20, go.
1: How are you going to keep people from taking advantage of that, you know, that deal, basically? 30%. And is there going to be a limit on the number of items that someone can take that are discounted at that level from that essential basket?
6: So our RFP makes very clear that this is a program for New Yorkers to be able to put food on the table, not a program for people to be able to make a quick buck through reselling. I'm going to pass it over to our EDC head, Jay Pack, to add some additional details.
7: Yes, if you look at our RFP for the operator, we are looking to make sure that we target New Yorkers, whether it be at sort of a library card-esque thing, and also we manage who's buying. And
0: a library card, Mr. Producer. Something like that, a library card. Well, what if you're blind? But anyway, a library card. Do people still go to libraries, Mr. Producer? Let me ask you something. If you're fighting for food, if you're that starving, if you're that hungry, and you don't have any money, you think you're in the library? Do you think they're in the library, Mr. Producer? You think they have a library card? Now, first of all, I say things here that I notice some of my colleagues pick up on cable TV and talk radio. For instance, a couple of weeks ago, I said, we have what's called a food stamp program. I heard this today on TV, by the way. We have a food stamp program where you get free food or heavily subsidized food in a regular grocery store or any grocery store. So this whole thing about a government grocery store is utterly unnecessary. But we'll play along. What the hell? A library card? I don't know about you, but if I had to fight for my meal every damn day, I wouldn't be going to the library. What am I going to do in the library? Maybe use the restroom. That's about it. And you've got to go through the process of getting a library card? Wow, that's interesting. What if you're an illegal alien? You don't have all this ID. Are you going to get a library card no matter what? You know, it raises a lot of questions, doesn't it? Oh, yeah. It raises a lot of questions. Sounds like Jim Crow to me. Oh, yeah. To try and keep minorities out of these grocery stores. I think that's what's going on here. Absolutely. It's only for the oligarchs and the sophisticates among us who actually read books at the library or know how to use computers at the library. See, this is so stupid. These morons come up with stuff like this. Yeah, library card, you know. It's a library card. By the way, I don't even think I have a library card anymore. Do you, Rich? Yes or no? You're very timid about this. He went, no. Why? Because your kids, they may go to the library. You don't have a library card? The kids go, right? So maybe you could use one of their cards. You could try, but you're not 8 years old. That's the problem. You know, it's got the date on there. So anyway, you understand, folks. There's no picture, you're fine? Do they have to have their birth date on there or Social Security? Something on there, right? Last time you looked, I guess. I don't know. But all I know is it sounds very, very racist to me. It sounds like it's really intended to keep people of color out of these grocery stores. Isn't this the line we get all the time when we're talking about having an ID, some kind of a photo ID, some kind of an ID to vote? Oh, you must be a racist. You don't want people of color to vote. What am I, an albino? I've got olive skin. Well, you know what we mean. Oh, yes. So we're going to keep people of color from going into these stores now, these 30% off grocery stores where you can get a basket of eggs, two eggs. We'll be rationing this, you understand. It's the government. We ration stuff. We can't have people coming in and reselling this stuff. You understand? This is like the perfect experiment, an example of what communism is all about. Is it not? Let me ask you a question, folks. Do you need a library card to go into a private grocery store to buy food, Mr. Producer? I don't think so. Don't they have sales too, 30% off, 2-for-1, whatever, whatever? I think they do. I go often. You don't think I do, but I do. Oh, yeah. And guess what? If you want to resell it, whatever that means, you're free to do it. You're free to do whatever you want. You can rub the food all over your body. You can do whatever you want. That's right. Buy any kind of food you want, any amount of food you want. You know what? Today is egg day. We're going to buy 78 eggs. Go ahead. More where that came from? Not in the government store. There's not more where that came from. Why would you go to the government store? 30% off. You can get deals in the regular store. If you're on food stamps, I don't even think you're allowed to call it anymore, so I'll keep calling it. So if you get food stamps, it's like nothing. Nothing. Will they be selling cigarettes at the government store? No, we don't do that. Oh. You can get that at a grocery store, can't you, Mr. Producer? No offense, will they be selling condoms there? Is that a good point? Mr. Producer says, good point. I'm doing it for a joke. But he likes it. That's okay. That's a good point. But it's true, right? You can get whatever you want. Will they be selling aspirin? Can you get drugs, pharmaceuticals at the grocery store? What can you get? What can you get at the government store? As long as you have your library card and you get in there, I suspect there's more requirements too. I do. But does anybody go into a grocery store and they're thinking, you know, let me get stuff so I can resell it? Now, some restaurants, obviously, they'll get soda or whatever. They'll get water out of it. So what? Who cares? They'll get it wherever they want to. And they'll resell it, and you'll either buy it or you won't. That's called freedom. Hello, freedom. But see, they're going to control it. What are you going to do with that water? Are you going to resell the water? Well, I was thinking, excuse me. Where's your papers? What papers? Where's your library card? I don't have a library card. Well, then get out of our government store. You're not allowed to be here. You must be a Republican or a capitalist. Out of the store, please. No, I'm an illegal alien. I'm homeless. Do you have a library card? No, I don't have a library card. Then you're not allowed to be in here. I'm sorry, but I'm starving to death. Excuse me. Do you have a library card or don't you? No. I don't even know where the library is. Matter of fact, the person says in a foreign language, I don't even speak English. I can't read your damn books. Oops. Get out of the store. Out of the store. I'll be right back.
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23: That young mother who was stabbed to death at a bus stop in Virginia by a man who had more than 30 prior arrests, including for violent crimes, soft on crime policies, prosecutors who don't prosecute. 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
23: I try to be honest about these things and look with fresh eyes at each incident and not just buy one narrative or another. 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
23: NASA had the successful launch, and there are American astronauts in space. 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And it also cuts across partisanship or ideological lines. I've seen people all over the map politically so excited about this.
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23: The Chicago Bears might be moving to Indiana. 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
25: It's the business decision. I mean, John Deere, another Illinois company, just moved a huge distribution center just across the border. 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
0: Hello, America. How you be? Though the headlines may change, the threats facing Israel remain. 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Ladies and gentlemen, I have a question for you. I do. I think it's a very important question, as a matter of fact. Whatever happened to the women's groups? I think that's a fair question, Mr. Producer. Whatever happened to the women's rights groups? Seems with the rise of Islam and the abuse of women and little girls, they've all but disappeared. No marches, no press conferences, no congressional testimony, no bra burning. Where are they? Just when you need them, they're not around. Have you heard anything from them, Mr. Producer? Silence, right? And these groups aren't known for being silent. Oh, yes, I remember some of them. Bella Azbug, or whatever the hell her name was. People like that. Not anymore. So the women's groups, I guess they've gone underground. Yes. Yes, it seems with the rise of Islamists and so forth. I'd love to see that sort of debate. I'd love to see it. I don't see it anymore. Have they all become Republicans, I wonder? Do you think they're all Republicans, America? No, I doubt it. I doubt it. But I think it's a fair question. I really do. I think it's a very fair question because I don't know where they are. We never hear from them anymore. Maybe they're around attacking Republicans. I don't know. I don't think they're anywhere. I just don't. Yes. Now, James Carville says, I'm not going to be a member of a party that will have himself as a member. It's an old Marx line. Not Karl Marx, the Marx brothers. But I get what he means. Cut 17, go.
15: I am not going to be in the same party with Hassan Piker. I can tell you that right now. If he becomes a force in the Democratic Party, I'm out of here. I have no intention of ever being in the same political party with that guy. Mm-hmm. Now, I think that a majority, overwhelming majority of Democrats agree with me. But this idea that we're going to seize the means of production and this... Just go look at the DSA platform. You don't have to look any further than that. And, you know, Jackie, it may be that the two-party system is just going to be under tremendous stress here in the coming months. I mean, you see it in with Tucker and Marjorie Taylor Greene and on the Republican side. You see it going on right now. And I can't sit here and tell you for certainly how this is going to turn out. But the one thing I can tell you for certain, Hassan Piker and James Carville are not going to be in the same political party. One of us is going to leave. It might even be me.
0: Hmm. And I'm sure the communists in that party are saying, yeah, it ought to be you. Have you ever sympathized with that guy in your life? Have you ever sympathized with that guy in your life? No, of course not. He's a freak, fraud, and a phony. But nonetheless, he's not an Islamist communist, right? You'll take a James Carville over an Islamist communist any day of the week. Certainly I would. Mondami's asked, do you have any regrets about, you know, this Peter Thiel tax rollout? That's just a fancy name for we're going to tax people who have second homes in New York. We're going to really whack them. Now, think about this as a logical matter. You don't have to be an economist with a PhD. If you have a second home in New York City and you're going to be whacked, what are you going to do with the second home, Mr. Producer? You're going to get rid of it if the bottom hasn't already fallen out. Now, if the bottom has fallen out of all these second homes, that reduces the amount of what? Real estate. That is, property tax. How stupid do you have to be a Marxist Islamist? Really? Very, apparently. We'll be right back.
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28: It's been a debacle for over 3 years. 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
3: We'll see a generally clear sky tonight, lows in the mid-60s, sunny on Tuesday, a high of 85, then Wednesday, a good chance of afternoon.